Nole whatever from day six there. Nole, I guess from 놀다 to mean to play, and it means I want to play. Nole rather than maybe study or something else. So one more time with the hashtag hint. A person of a young age, let's go for the singular, usually referring to a kid in elementary, or in Britain we call it primary school, or maybe even younger as well. Let's see the guesses. We've got one. Tigris says there are a few less than radio friendly ones that refer to that. Yeah, I'll give you that, especially from cross parents. Minors, kiddos, child, children, kids. And Ben goes for orini or children for the hashtag. We've got ambient asthma on board as well. Greetings to you. The correct answer we're going to go for today in English is child. And in Korean, orini, orini. Okay. I think if you say children, like even if you're talking about someone who's maybe in their 30s, if you ask their parents, like, do you have any children? Then maybe that's what you'd say. Yeah, I've got a child. Would you say I've got a child in my 30s? I don't know. But anyway, Korean, it's 어린이, and that can refer to one or many. And in English, let's go for child, okay? And 어린이 is 순우리말, a pure Korean word. And it's more polite and also warmer than the other word we have, which is 아이, 아이. That also means a kid or a child. And I'd say in official settings or broadcasts, you would hear 어린이 much, much more. It's filled with respect as well. So what comes to mind when you hear child or 어린이? Do let us know. Send in your song request, which could be linked to the hashtag, but don't have to be. And we'll try and play a few in hour number one. I wonder if you know this fact as well. Strictly speaking, it is just for kids in elementary and primary school. So once you're in middle school, officially many families say, okay, that's the end for 어린이 날, or Children's Day, in terms of getting gifts. Because yes, it's a little bit like Christmas for kiddos. And so if you're in middle school, a lot of families will say, no, that's it. Our family still does celebrate Children's Day, even for our eldest, and he's in the second grade of middle school. He is a very, how to put it, innocent young boy still. So we're more than happy to let him have a gift or two. And today, the big thing is it's a public holiday, right? I guess if it wasn't and you were going to school, that would be a bit of a letdown. And like I said in the opening, some countries don't celebrate a Children's Day. In the UK, that was nothing growing up. I didn't know Korea celebrated it, despite coming to Korea often as a child, because I always came in the summer holidays, so I never came on May 5th when it is celebrated. And it is a day when the kids are the stars of the show, and everywhere you go is filled with the bright, energetic laughter of families. And seeing these scenes makes people realize that we adults too were once the stars of the show, who felt like we owned the whole world, who felt like anything was possible, who could ask any question and curiosity would go on and on and on forever. And maybe it's good for adults as well, this Children's Day, to come back to that pure innocence. And while today is a day to pour our hearts and souls into the kids, I hope it also becomes a day to bring out that pure childhood excitement hidden deep inside us once again. So what's coming up on the show today? It is Tuesday, and that means Chef Ryan, Dish of the Day. We've got to choose something that is not one that kids hate, right? Not the broccoli of Korea, right? We've gone the other end of the scale, a food that kids pretty much universally seem to really love. We've also got What's in Your Fridge, Don't Forget, where Chef Ryan will take the ingredients in your pantries and fridge and give you a few ideas for what you could create out of it.
We've also got coming up in hour number one, our morning buzz, introducing the cultural news that Koreans have woken up to this very morning. Then we've got our daily Korean sentence, where we take a hashtag word today, orini or child, and put it into a line to learn together so we can make practical use of it. Let's get into our second track of the day and then morning buzz. This is Yuju's First Love is a Curse, 첫사랑은 저주다.

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what has captured the attention of Korea this very morning? Let's check it out on Morning Buzz. Seoul's Spring Day of Performance. The Seoul Metropolitan Government is set to provide free performance viewing opportunities to a total of 80,000 elementary, middle, and high school students, along with their families, through the Youth Arch Project Spring Day of Performance by the end of the year. On weekdays, they will be primarily focused on school group viewings, and for evenings and weekends, open for individual family reservations.

This month, a series with family will be held at the Sejong Center for the Performing Arts, featuring a diverse lineup including Rabid Ants and the Seoul Metropolitan Traditional Orchestra, the Black Toe Dance Company, and Barrel Off Seoul. Now in its fifth year, Spring Day of Performance returns with an even more robust program, a perfect chance for the youth to get up close and personal with the arts. The Miracles of the Namia General Store to be adapted into a drama. Kaigo Higashino's bestseller, The Miracles of the Namia General Store, is being reborn as a Disney Plus original series. Aiming for a release next year, 2027, the production follows three petty thieves who hide out in the long-abandoned Namia General Store and begin replying to letters sent from 40 years in the past. The star-studded cast includes Ryu Seung-byung as the Ko Min-jung, the owner of the general store. Kang Yu-sok and Park Jong-woo, as well as Kim Song-jong, have been cast as the trio of thieves. Episode special guests include Kim Hae-yoon, Moon Sang-min, Lee Chae-min, Ko Ah-song, Kim Min-ha, and Park Hee-sun. Special appearances will also see Yeom Jong-ah, Yeom Hae-rang, Chong Chae-yeon, and Chang Dong-yoon come into the show. With a lineup this legendary, expectations are already through the roof. iLIT, a special Children's Day festival. The K-pop group iLIT is hosting the iLIT Seoul Children's Grand Park Festival today throughout the park grounds. Event highlights between 11 a.m. and 6 p.m. include interactive zones, a stepper game featuring iLIT's lyrics, DIY sun visor decorating with the character Dearlit, and face painting. Fan activities include an iLIT song contest plus a chance to learn point choreography for their new song directly from their choreographers for a dance challenge. And a grand finale at 6 p.m. iLIT will take the stage for a live performance at the Forest Stage Outdoor Theatre. It sounds like the perfect way to spend Children's Day with iLIT. Ben from the Philippines shouting out good stuff to iLIT. Congrats for their comeback. Ben says, wow, the book made into a drama. That's going to be amazing from Disney. And the program that we mentioned with the star-studded lineup, he said that's going to be a great thing to handle. Maybe for the makers as well, yes. We're going to get back to talk about Orini or Child on this Orini Nal or Children's Day here after a song and read out some more of your messages after this one from iLIT, Booby, the Korean version.

We've got some messages to read out, some linked to the hashtag, some not. Aaron from Lincoln, Nebraska says, Baby Monster has released a new album, Tume, at 6 p.m. yesterday. And I wonder if we can get the producer to play some of their new tracks. Fingers crossed indeedy. Then linked to the hashtag of Odini or child, what comes to mind? For me, it's all about my kids, right? Once you have children, I think that's when you believe, ah, finally, I'm no longer a child, right? And no matter what your age, I think in your head, there is that nagging feeling that you're still so very immature. And maybe that is the case still as a parent, but you do then look to your kids, especially on events like this and Christmas, and think, ah, I'm not the star of the show anymore. Athma from India says, here Children's Day is celebrated on November 14th, the birth anniversary of India's first Prime Minister, who was very fond of kids. Oh, interesting. Eeyore says, even as a kid, I loved cheesy broccoli. What are you talking about? It's delicious. Yeah, you're cheating if you're smothering it in cheese. I know we had cauliflower cheese, but broccoli cheese, I don't think that was a thing in the UK. And the real villain when it came to food for kids was Brussels sprouts. I'm not sure if I ever tried one when I was young. I don't think so. Just its reputation meant I was never putting it into my mouth. Blech, blech. Now, they're not that bad at all, especially on a roast dinner plate. Tigger says there's no Children's Day here in the States either. And I never really felt like I owned the world. Never felt like I could do anything either. Yeah, owning the world, maybe that's an interesting expression. But I think for many kids, the fact that when you're very young, you don't see the boundaries in life, I think it's good and more widespread for many kids to have that thought, right? And then that kind of slowly gets extinguished as you grow up, that flame of interest and things like that. Ben says Philippines Children's Week happens from January 25th to the 31st. You have a week. What? Are you going to school at that time? It would be around the holiday season for the winter break here in Korea. So I wonder if it's the same for the Philippines. But a week, wowzers, that might make parents a little exhausted and their wallets a little bit too light. Let's get to our first song request of the day from Ben. You've asked for Lucy with 전체 관람가. That literally means like you, universal, when you're talking about, films at the cinema.

0: Daily Korean Sentences.
1: time for our sentence of the day. 어린이, child is the hashtag, and we'll put it into this one. 빨리 어린이 집 가자. Shall we find out in which situations this phrase fits best? Here we go. 2 friends are having a conversation at a cafe.
2: I have something I'm curious about. Why do Korean moms say 빨리 어린이 집 가자 to their kids in the morning? What is an 어린이 집?
3: Ah, an 어린이 집 is a place where Korean parents leave their children while they work. It's a place where professional teachers take care of the kiddos. Usually they go there until they're about 5 years old.
2: Oh, but why do moms hurry the children and tell them to go quickly? I've heard this phrase in most places around my neighborhood.
3: Kids are usually relaxed and slow in the mornings. So moms who have to get to work are in a rush and they hurry them up. It's a very common morning scene in Korea, you could say.
2: Ah, I finally get it. I was so curious about what 어린이 집 was and why everyone was in such a hurry. 빨리빨리.
1: Bali 어린이 집 가자. All right, let's get this into perspective. I guess foreigners would hear 어린이 집 and think 어린이 means child, 집 means house. So a house for children? Are we talking like Peter Pan and the Lost Boys? No, the word 어린이 집, it's a very warm meaning that it holds to. It refers to a childcare facility where parents can trustfully leave their kids while they're at work. And it's not really daycare. I would say 어린이 집 is the step before play school or preschool. So that is a more formal bit of education before going to school. 유치원 is what we call it. And 어린이 집 is before that. So for younger kids, right? I'm thinking even as young as 1 or 2 years old. And then the word 집 literally means house, but we use it instead of things like center or academy because it contains maybe the hope that children will stay in a place as comfortable and safe as their own home while being loved at that young age, 어린이 집. So the phrase 빨리 어린이 집 가자 that mums shout every morning carries a message beyond sending them somewhere. It could mean as well, go and have fun today at your other home. So 빨리 meaning quickly and 가자 meaning let's go, right? And 어린이 집 in the middle there, it's basically the lowest form or the youngest form of education here in Korea. A little bit like daycare, I guess. Let's practice this clip and record it onto our phones as well. 빨리 어린이 집 가자. Okay, I see in the chat Tigerish saying, is the term for school in Korean then child and prison? Because that's how I felt when I was in school. No, it's not like 어린이 감옥. 감옥 would be prison, right? And it's not that at all. I don't know how many Korean kids feel that. I think elementary school is really fun and kids like it. But for older children, yeah, maybe not so much. In middle and high school, it might feel like a prison because they're studying so very hard. We'll be back after a song break to play your clips sent in via KakaoTalk, where the username is DailyK, and I give you tips and pointers on your pronunciation. Let's play this from DEFCOM. It is Hip Hop Yuchiwon, Hip Hop Kindergarten.
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0: Oh, that is an absolute classic from DEFCON. Loving it, loving it, loving it. Hip-hop Yuchiwan or hip-hop kindergarten. So like I said, yeah, Yuchiwan is like the next stage after Orinichip, as far as I'm aware. That's how we did it for our kids. First, they went to the Orinichip, which is quite often in an apartment as well, like literally in a jib. Jib means house or home, right? So it can be on the first floor oftentimes because the kids are running around and screaming as well. Neil's saying daycare, is that like kindergarten or what? Yeah, the terminology for all these preschool places is a little confusing, and I think there's a lot of overlap. So in the UK, we used to call it play school, which sounds even more amazing, right? You're just going there to play. And then you go into school proper after that. But here in Korea, it's separated into Orinichip and then Yuchiwon, which is more like kindergarten or play school. So I guess in the West, maybe we'd call it daycare or childcare, right, for young children. Don't forget to send in your song request link to the hashtag as well. Let's play a clip from Raul in Argentina first. Here we go. Oh, you're very calm. You're definitely not a father, right, who's at the end of his tether. 빨리 어린이집 가자. Let's go to daycare quickly. All right, next up, we have a clip from Aim Lita in Indonesia.
1: 빨리 어린이집 가자.
0: That almost sounds like you're the child and you're saying to your mum, let's go to daycare quickly. 빨리 어린이집 가자. I like it. And I couldn't sound cute at all, could I? Moving on to Matahari from Trinidad and Tobago.
2: 빨리 어린이집 가자.
0: 빨리 어린이집 가자. The leal here, Mata, 9 out of 10, great. But the 어린이, it's 어린이, 어린이. Rather than Olini, don't say it with an overpronounced L sound. Leal is slightly lighter, I would say. Lilith from the UK.
3: 빨리 어린이집 가자.
0: Perfect, Lilith. 빨리 어린이집 가자. 가자, let's go. So you could be saying this to your child as well. Take out the middle part. 빨리 가자. Let's go quickly. And then the child could also be saying this because they want to go somewhere. 빨리 가자, 엄마. Let's go quickly, mom. Or 빨리 가자, 아빠. Let's go quickly, dad. Both are fine as well. Then we got Siska from Jakarta up next. Here we are.
4: 빨리 어린이집 가자.
0: 빨리 어린이집 가자. Yeah, great pronunciation. And just 가자, let's go. That's okay by itself as well. 가자. But that's not a polite form, right? So kids sometimes are taught to speak in honorifics to their parents, but I'd say more often than not, parents want to be close to their kids in 2026, and so not many kids are doing 존댓말 to their parents. But if you wanted to say this to a senior when you want to go somewhere, it's just like 가요, 가요. Let's go. But it can also mean that you're going. 저 갑니다. 저 가요. So be careful. Up next, we got Tigger from Nebraska.
5: 빨리 어린이집 가자.
0: 빨리 and 가자 was good. 어린이집. 어린이집. I think you've gone off the romanization, and I always say, let's learn Hangul as quickly as possible. But also, even if you look at the Hangul, you need to blend the sounds, right? 어린이집, 어린이집, 어린이집, rather than 어린이집. Here's Ben

Oh, love it. All right, we're going to get to some more of your messages after a couple of song requests. First up, we've got one from Miss Andriani, which is Two Kids by Temin. I always love a bit of Temin. That's really good. And searching for any other song requests up a little bit more in the chat. And we have, it seems like this one, Twice, When We Were Kids by Tigerish.

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2: Time to read a few more of your messages linked to the hashtag, and we're talking about Orinijib. Yeah, daycare or childcare center might be a good title for it. Some sad messages from Miss Andriani says, yeah, there was news here recently. A daycare did bad things to the kids till police needed to save the kids. Luckily, there was one daycare staff who reported it to the police. She was a new member and was shocked how the old staff treated the kids badly. Yeah, and this kind of thing, unfortunately, I think it happens everywhere in the world. Here in Korea as well, you'll sometimes see CCTV footage, which really makes it hit home, and it makes you wonder what used to go on before CCTV was installed in some places. But I think the good will hopefully out in many instances. Someone will report it, right? Because you can't stand that kind of treatment of kids who are just vulnerable and need some love and care. Let's get to some Hwasa next. FOMO.
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Every year, Children's Day. Easy to remember, right? 5-5. We're going to have Chef Ryan with many a child's favourite food for Dish of the Day in hour number two. To get us there, it's Forrestella with Armageddon.

0: Typhoons cause immense damages to properties and human life with torrential rains and strong winds. First, track the movement of the typhoon through weather reports. Be sure to clear the drains around your home and secure anything that can become a flying hazard. Identify nearby areas that can be easily flooded or susceptible to mudslides and avoid those areas. Typhoons may cause a blackout or cut off water supply, so major public facilities such as hospitals must check on other power supply. Strong winds may shatter windows, so secure the outside of windows with wooden boards or tape and have first aid kit ready. Campers in mountain valleys must evacuate. Those in coastal areas, safely tie a boat to the dock and remove any fishing equipment. When a typhoon is nearing your area, residents in low ground and commonly flooded areas should prepare to evacuate. Residents living in valleys, riverside areas, and coastal areas should evacuate immediately. Children and the elderly should stay indoors, and everyone should prepare flashlights and emergency food. Once a typhoon hits, use safe streets instead of flooded streets. In particular, avoid underground areas and areas near manholes. Avoid driving on flooded roads and do not park your vehicle in underground lots. Stay away from streetlights, traffic lights, and high-tension wires. If you see a mudslide or electricity poles and danger of falling down, contact relevant authorities immediately to prevent further damage. Do not cross a stream if the water is deeper than your knees. With the right preparation, we can protect ourselves from a typhoon. Radio.
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3: Welcome back to the second half of Hashtag Daily K. Thank you very much for joining us for this Children's Day special. It's the 5th of May. We have this every single year in Korea. Quite cool coming from the UK where there is no Children's Day. And I have put that to British parents in the past. And they're like, every day is Children's Day. But we've got a day off for this every year as well. So often the toy shops will be very much packed today. Kids get to go and choose a present if they're lucky enough. It's like almost a second Christmas. Although having said that, I guess the balance in the world means that Christmas wasn't traditionally as big as Children's Day, but now Christmas is creeping up a little bit, so children are a bit more spoilt maybe on these 2 days of the year. I'm your host Peter Bin, and we've got Dish of the Day as usual for a Tuesday with Chef Ryan coming in. We're going to be talking about something that kids love to eat in Korea. It is my son's favourite dish, actually. He said it last week when we ordered one of these. And this is something that you can traditionally get to have delivered to your home in many parts of the world. We often talk about how in Korea you can get anything delivered to your door to eat. But this one, when I was growing up, I would have in the UK as well. Can you guess? It's certainly not traditionally Korean, is it? Traditionally American. Maybe there are some arguments about that. We'll play some Plave, Born Savage, and get Ryan in the studio.

0: how much do you know about K-food? How much hanchik have you eaten?
1: We invite you into the world of Korean food, of course including the history and culture of it.
0: We'll introduce trendy foods and famous restaurants on Dish of the Day with...
1: Chef Ryan Phillips.
0: That's right, every Tuesday we have Chef Ryan Phillips come into the studio to talk about a dish or an ingredient that is usually seasonal, very much Korean as well. But today, there might be Korean styles of this, but it certainly didn't originate from here. But first up, how are you doing, Ryan? It's Children's Day. Do you do anything to mark Children's Day?
1: Oh, trying to get people to come help me on the farm usually, you know, because it's a holiday.
0: Fantastic. Yeah, do you get lots of volunteers with kids coming on that day?
1: You know, I will. Sometimes, you know, kids under the age of 9 are kind of like negative volunteers, if that
0: makes
1: sense.
0: They create more trouble than help.
1: Right. They take a volunteer away from the...
0: Oh, dear. That's not what we're
1: looking
0: for. But
1: on Children's Day, we kind of, you know, we kind of let that slide.
0: Oh, that's just, nice.
1: Yeah.
0: How is the farm going, by the way?
1: Slowly
0: but surely. Your move. Have you, like, completely got everything from the old farm?
1: No, not yet, but getting closer. Getting closer every day. And we're going to do a big load here real soon. Get forklifts and heavy trucks and pallets of cinder blocks, my adult Legos, and rebuild. And it's going to be fun.
0: Is there a, like, official opening date in mind for the new farm? Are you going to do something big for that?
1: Probably around mid-May. We're going to do a private birthday for my friend.
0: Oh, wow.
1: She's turning 70-something.
0: Wow.
1: And we did her birthday on the farm a couple of years ago.
0: Uh-huh.
1: And they've already requested before we even got set up. I was like, okay, you guys can be the first.
0: Amazing.
1: So
0: they've got dibs
1: kind of
0: on
1: the guinea pigs. Yeah. And then
0: so
1: we'll try
0: cool.
1: to do a public event.
0: Fantastic.
1: Later in the month.
0: Yeah, Children's Day for me as a father of two kids, I think it was a bigger deal maybe up until about 2-3 years ago. But now my son's gone into middle school.
1: Mm-hmm.
0: Middle school is the cutoff officially for Children's Day. So they're only, when he went in, he must have been, what, 11? And so I was like, no, he's still a child. You know, I think you'd still call an 11-year-old or a 12-year-old a child. But in Korea, they officially say you're no longer an orini. It's orini now. So strict parents, like, no more presents. Like, that's it.
1: Ah, really?
0: Yeah. And so my son was like, no, I'm still a child until I'm an adult, surely. Yeah. That's his thinking.
1: You could use that against him, though, because when he's like, I'm not a kid anymore.
0: Do you want a present or not? I'm such a bad parent. I should have thought of that. I need more threats against my kids that would work. But we're kind of generous. So we were like, okay, as long as you want to mark it, we're happy to, like, get you a gift. Because I like my kids being oddity, being like children.
1: Sure,
0: and
1: sure.
0: being a bit immature.
1: Don't want to grow up too fast.
0: No.
1: Time flies so fast, right?
0: Like,
1: so
0: all his friends are now into girls and games on their phones. And my son's definitely into the latter. He likes playing games on his phone. But he also loves, like, half an hour on the weekend playing with little figures. Like, he just, like, does little stories, and we're not to interrupt him during that time.
1: Yeah.
0: And I think his friends tease him about that. They're like, you're 13. Why are you playing around with little figures? But I love it. I love it.
1: Yeah,
0: I shouldn't be worried, should I?
1: No rush.
0: He's all right, isn't he?
1: Absolutely, yeah.
0: The older he gets, if he's doing it that... I don't
1: That's
0: know.
1: A really good creative side, man. That's awesome.
0: Yeah. But, so, okay, I'm okay. Even if he's an adult doing that, that's okay. That's the cake.
1: Come on.
0: Yes.
1: Yeah.
0: Today's food, I said this at the top of hour two. Mm. My son said it the other day when we ordered it. For the first time in ages, this is my favorite food. And I was like, wow, you've got an amazing palate. And I think you've been quite surprised at the things my son likes, from yuca, the raw beef, to even
1: Didn't
0: that.
1: Did we talk about truffles one time or something?
0: Yeah,
1: too?
0: And the weirdy beardy thing we had the other day that pops in your mouth. He wanted that
1: raw,
0: that's
1: right? He wanted it raw.
0: And he was happy with the taste.
1: Yeah.
0: And so he's got amazing palate. And now if I say his favorite dish is today's dish, pizza, everyone's going to be like, that's not amazing, is it? So I was kind of let down by his statement. But he said it's just his go-to kind of comfort guilt food, and he loves it.
1: Well, and when we say pizza, God, mm-hmm. I mean, everybody gets an image in their mind of maybe their favorite.
0: Yeah.
1: But goodness gracious, could there be a broader spectrum
0: yes.
1: of what can be pizza?
0: Right. There surely must be, not just the takeaway stuff, the really greasy stuff, which I've got to say, growing up as a Brit, that was pizza to me growing up. I'm going to be honest. It wasn't the fine stuff in a wood-fired oven and things like that.
1: Sure.
0: I'm talking the hut of pizzas. That was what I thought pizza was, the gold standard.
1: Yeah, probably same here, really, you know, or even the cheap all-you-could-eat pizza buffets that we
0: go
1: to, like after a football or soccer game or another sports event, take the whole team.
0: Oh, wow.
1: And I think it was only like $4 all you for the kids.
0: Yeah.
1: It's like $4 and you got fountain drinks and all you could eat pizza.
0: Oh.
1: And it wasn't great quality cheese or anything, but we loved it.
0: It's associated with memories, so there's got to be that nostalgia aspect to it. I think that hut of pizzas no longer does that. Like, there's hardly any stores now in Korea, apart from the delivery ones, where you can go and sit down and have it. But their pizza buffet with the little salad bar as well.
1: Oh, right.
0: That was so good. And so in Korea, it's got the image of like children's favorite food across the board, even though it's not traditionally Korean. And special days are when you will order this, right? That's the kind of
1: so it becomes image. Like a really special time.
0: Exactly.
1: It's like, yeah.
0: Get the pizza out. Cool. Something special's happening. Yeah, we've ordered it for birthdays as well because it's just easy to eat, right? You can eat it with your hands, even though if they put those grubby hands on the white wallpaper, then I get a bit cross.
1: Yeah.
0: And there are also Korean kind of versions that kids enjoy as well.
1: Oh my Lord, there's so many versions of and some of them I'm like, what in the world is that? But others have won me over the years too, and even yet some now I'm starting to see kind of inklings of that make it to the American market.
0: Oh, really?
1: Some of the goofy things that I thought were really goofy when I first got here, now they're popping up in other parts of the world.
0: Yeah, because Korea, you know, you would have felt this, not just talking about food, but many other things. We like to be really quick to jump onto trends, and that means the market is always evolving. And pizza is no different, right? So when I first got here, the thing that took me aback, as an adult, that is, coming here, was the sweet potato pizza.
1: I know, me too, man. Yeah.
0: And when
1: it's not just sweet, it's like a mousse.
0: Exactly. It's not like a chunk of sweet potato or a whole sweet potato.
1: Yeah.
0: They've made it into a really even sweeter mousse, right?
1: Right.
0: And they put it around like the edge, not the very edge, and then usually there's a rim of extra cheese past it.
1: Right.
0: And so it's a special crust.
1: If you could almost imagine like the filling of a sweet potato pie piped.
0: Yeah.
1: And put it in a piping bag and piped around your pizza.
0: Yeah.
1: Now if you open your mind for a second and imagine that with a creamier cheese, you know, like a mozzarella or a Monterey Jack or something like that. It does pair, you know. It can pair. But
0: were you
1: it was just
0: like,
1: so heavy for me when I first got it. I was like, what in the world?
0: Really? Yeah. Were you like, that's too much? Because I have never had that mind of thinking, oh, like the hot dog bread, what's that? That's a monstrosity. Or the pizza with sweet potato. No way. But there are some visitors who here will be like, no, sorry, you've crossed the line. I'm not going there. I'm totally happy with it because in my mouth it works. And I didn't have a very well-developed taste bud, like, I guess, range when I was younger. You know how fussy I was and how fussy I still am. So I'm totally okay.
1: Well, I would say that with the pizza here, when I first got here, I was like, this is what in the world? Why are they putting all this seafood with all this cheese? That's a big no-no in the culinary world in the West. But you got to open your mind and just you can't knock it until you try it.
0: Exactly. Yeah.
1: Some of these, you know, also got to keep in mind, this is kind of a party food culturally. I think just in the last 10 years has it become more of a common thing to order it for dinner for the family at home.
0: Yeah.
1: But when I first got here, it was more of like if there was a special occasion, the boss would order it for the staff.
0: At a company, right?
1: Yeah. And I'm sure, you know, if the kids had a special day at school, maybe they'd have a pizza party, right?
0: Yep.
1: Or after school, if they were really good or something, they could get a pizza after school. And so it's not... in, it's not in the world of your usual like Korean meal.
0: Mm-hmm.
1: So since it's going to break that rule,
0: yeah,
1: they go ahead and just break all the rules, right?
0: There are none.
1: So having maybe not the healthiest kind of thing when it comes to the pizza is okay here.
0: Yeah.
1: It's not really, it wasn't really seen as a meal so much.
0: No, you're right. That's a really good point. Because I remember a few times when I was just going to a regular 9-to-5 office job, we'd have lunch and it would be a special day. And so mid-afternoon, like 3 or 4, there'd be a pizza.
1: Yeah.
0: But like, we've had lunch. They'd be like, no, no, no, this is just a little snack, like almost like a cake or something.
1: Right, right.

0: Exactly.
1: It's not okay, but okay. And it is sweet as well with the sweet potato and
0: the pickles.
1: Like this.
0: And you can't forget about the pickles.
1: Are they exclusive to Korea? Because I didn't grow up eating any pickles in the West with the pizzas. Right. You would get them. That was the one time you'd see pickles, mm-hmm. like sometimes with the pizzas. But I never tried those when I was younger. Are those pickles not the same flavor profile as pickles that you get? Do you get pickles with pizza in the U.S.?
0: Never.
1: Okay.
0: No, okay. Not to my knowledge. Yeah. And if you did, they probably wouldn't be that sweet. Uh-huh. They're very sweet pickles, but that has totally won me over.
1: Yeah, I love it. You need it to cut through the greasiness,
0: you do.
1: Right?
0: You really, really do. I've gotten to the point where I'll even dip the crust in the pickle brine.
1: Oh, my goodness.
0: You never did that?
1: No, but no. That would work, right?
0: It totally works, because... Yeah, that part has won me over. Now, if I have a pizza in the West, I'm kind of like, where are my pickles?
1: Yeah. Wait, have I become so Koreanized there that I'm thinking you did get pickles in the UK? I don't think you do. Yeah, or did. It's certainly a Korean thing, though, with even pasta as well. So the sweet potato one, I think, is the, like, representative, oh my goodness, Korean pizza dish. And that is a favorite of kids because, you know, they're not having the spicy toppings often, and maybe they're a bit fussy, so they'll just have a plain cheese one.
0: Right.
1: And the other one, before, maybe in parts two and three, we can migrate to just regular adult pizzas and all the funky toppings you can get. But also just maybe internationally pizza, is bulgogi pizza.
0: Yeah, right? That's huge. Yeah. Right. And it's, do you like those?
1: Again, it's kind of sweet because bulgogi is sweet.
0: Exactly. Yeah, bulgogi traditionally would be sweetened with like pear or apple or just some kind of sugar or honey.
1: Mm.
0: And so it has that sweet contrast. And I think it really works on a pizza.
1: Yeah, but cheese and that together.
0: A lot of people would say, no, never, you can't do that. I mean, there's, you know how much people argue just over Hawaiian pizza. You know,
1: exactly.
0: So bulgogi could throw people off, but you gotta try it.
1: Yeah, and it's like on lots of regular Western pizzas, you have the ground beef or those little balls and stuff like that. So it's just like Korea's version of that because it's not going to be really good quality meat or anything. It's in the thin strips, and we've talked about that as a real gateway to Korean food for many foreigners. It's often the first dish you'll be treated to because there's no. In Korean, we say hoboro. There's no, like, polarization. Most people like that.
0: Most people love pizza.
1: Yeah, it's hard as to well, go wrong, yeah. Right? So pizza and bulgogi, there is nothing to offend you. So it's that sweetness and that saltiness. And so that is one of the favorites for kids as well. And then, to be honest, as a parent, I've seen so many children. If I had to choose number one, the flavor that would please most kids, it would just be cheese and tomato. It'd just be a margarita.
0: Yeah, because kids can be pretty fussy sometimes and want to pick things off. But if it's just cheese, that's for the younger kids anyway. That's always the favorite.
1: But when I went to a kind of more upscale pizza place in the UK for the first time, when I was maybe like 12 or 13, and I saw the margarita, where it's just little blobs of the mozzarella cheese and then the tomato sauce. And it's very sparsely populated. I was like, what is that? Like, that's not what I asked for.
0: Yeah.
1: I want it covered in cheese. I don't want to see any tomato sauce. And that is a true margarita, right? Maybe they got a bit of basil on there.
0: But when you tried it, were you...
1: I was like, oh, this is good.
0: Yeah.
1: And it's really thin. I don't know if all Italian pizza is really thin, but the more upscale places in the UK... all their dough is much thinner than that, like deep pan. Yeah. That's not really a thing.
0: Well, it cooks so fast in that wood oven. I mean, you're talking 90 seconds and a pizza's done.
1: Wow.
0: 90 seconds.
1: That's amazing.
0: It's somewhere around 500 degrees in there.
1: Oh, my goodness. All right. In parts two and three, we'll read out some of your messages. I see some strange toppings from other parts of the world as well. And we'll talk more about pizza in general. For this Children's Day special, as we said, one of the favorite go-to dishes here in Korea for kids. Perfect song from Uhyo, Pizza.

0: And we're back for part two of Dish of the Day with Ryan Phillips on this Children's Day edition of the show. We're talking about pizza as it's one of the go-to party foods for the kiddos. Don't forget, we'll have what's in your fridge in part three. So if you want to send us your ingredients, we'll try to put it up on the list and put that to Ryan. Maybe we could do a pizza special, right?
1: Let's do it.
0: That sounds perfect.
1: I've been making so many pizzas for my kitchen neighbors.
0: Oh, nice.
1: Yeah, because I'll make a dough and throw it in the fridge and let it slowly ferment, because on the third day, it's just magical.
0: Oh, really?
1: And then just I'll just surprise them with a pizza. Yeah. Of course, we have the full Korean meal.
0: Yeah.
1: And I just make one little pizza for us to share, and they love it.
0: As one course, I guess. Jay Young's on board saying, how could you not mention Italy when talking about pizza so far in part one? You mentioned Korea, the UK, and the States. That was just our background, our upbringing.
1: Hey, that's like the understood. That's a common denominator. I mean, it's the obvious. You don't have to mention the obvious, do you?
0: So I grew up, of course, knowing that pizza was Italian, but I've seen online these days, but also when I came to Korea and I met some Italians, they were like, that is not pizza, when referring to the big brands, right? America, is there a kind of concept that it's American? Like, those kind of things are American, the deep dish, the light Chicago, and that's not Italian at all? Or do you still think, you know, that's an Italian, like much like jajangmyeon, like black bean noodles is Korean Chinese? Is it like American Italian?
1: Just in the last, I'd say, 15 or 20 years.
0: Yeah.
1: Because, you know, brick oven pizza places, Italian brick oven pizza places have popped up so many places.
0: Yeah.
1: You know, even here in Korea as well.
0: Yeah, that's true.
1: I mean, I think people have learned or discovered what is more like a traditional Italian pizza these days. But when I was a kid,
0: we weren't
1: picky. Just give me some pizza, whatever it may be. And as I've gotten older, I realized, you know, there are differences.
0: And when you were doing that, though, were you thinking this is Italian, or was that like part of like hamburger culture? It's just a fast food kind of thing, or...
1: You mean when I was a kid in America?
0: Yeah. Would you think, oh, that's Italian food?

0: food, or that's just American food?
1: Only because there was this really cool restaurant that we'd go to when I was real little. I think it was called Bruno's. And they had a, it was very Italian.
0: Oh, nice.
1: And they had a an open, they had a glass window
0: Yeah.
1: to this kitchen that was just for tossing the dough.
0: Oh, wow.
1: And there'd be a chef in there
0: Yeah.
1: throwing pizza dough way up in
0: Wow.
1: the air. And as
0: Yeah.
1: kids, me and my brother and sister, we'd be at the glass,
0: Yeah.
1: you know, with our dirty fingers from eating breadsticks, you know, just like stuck to the glass watching them throw it.
0: Oh,
1: And
0: wow.
1: so we knew as kids
0: Yeah.
1: that it is Italian,
0: Yeah.
1: and we love, but we loved all pizza. It didn't
0: Yeah.
1: matter. Yeah.
0: Yeah, because if you're talking about the big brands, there aren't many that emphasize that heritage side of it, right? That it's Italian. It's just kind of a like generic global
1: Right.
0: food brand, right? So you might be forgiven for not even thinking that. But thanks for pointing out, Jing. Of course, we
1: That is
0: have
1: an
0: to
1: important
0: mention
1: point.
0: Italy. Going over to Indonesia, not so famous for its pizza, but it says from Siska, we have durian pizza and beef rendang.
1: Oh, you're gonna get some people mad with
0: Durian. So if people are cross
1: that.
0: about pineapple, then
1: I
0: surely
1: wonder
0: durian.
1: about, like, is it fresh durian? Surely not. Oh, goodness gracious. How
0: Yeah.
1: would that work?
0: I'm not a massive fan of durian, as you know. Beef rendang, I can be on board with. That sounds like a bulgogi version for Indonesia, right? Although, if it's too chunky, no, I scratch that because we've got the steak pizza. We've had that for ages here, and that's chunky bits of meat on the plate on the pizza.
1: I saw
0: That
1: this
0: still
1: morning that
0: works.
1: the big chain here is doing a white truffle steak pizza right now.
0: Wow, that is taking it to another level. Stacy in the States says, "What about hot honey pizza? What's that?
1: That's pretty good. Usually
0: What?"
1: it's got a gorgonzola cheese because gorgonzola and honey go really well together.
0: The hot aspect of this is just,
1: Oh no, hot honey is in spicy
0: I
1: honey.
0: don't
1: That's what I
0: know
1: think it must be
0: if
1: because
0: that
1: there's a
0: is.
1: very popular hot honey sauce
0: Oh,
1: out
0: really?
1: there.
0: Because, yeah, the honey with gorgonzola, I first came across that here in Korea.
1: Yeah, that was lovely. But saying hot honey too,
0: Yeah.
1: that's probably the spicy one,
0: Surely that would work because I didn't think honey and pizza worked, but when in Korea they sometimes give you that little bowl of honey and you dip it in. You're right, with gorgonzola regularly. That's an amazing combination, isn't it? And then Miss Andriani saying, we eat pizza with sambal sauce here, and Italians might well give us a slap for ruining pizza in these ways. Yeah, but no, it's not like that, right? It's like any localization of something. That's what I want to say, right? And like we've got Korean fried chicken, which is slightly different to what you get in the deep south over in the States where it originated from. And it's so good, right? Just be open that it's kind of not the original style.
1: It can take some getting used to. I remember when I moved to Brazil, I wasn't a huge fan of the Brazilian style of pizza at
0: Oh,
1: first.
0: what's that
1: Everybody
0: style?
1: eats it with a knife and fork,
0: Okay.
1: and there'd be heart of palm on there. It's kind of has a texture almost like an artichoke heart.
0: Oh, okay.
1: That's a lovely different kind of ingredient, but everybody put ketchup all over it too. So I was like, no, where's my just pepperoni? You know, because you start to
0: You
1: get
0: put
1: addicted
0: ketchup
1: to,
0: on.
1: yes,
0: Wow.
1: a
0: As
1: thin
0: well as there
1: ketchup.
0: being tomato sauce on the base.
1: Yes, and knife and fork as well,
0: Yeah.
1: rather than pick them up.
0: Really?
1: And I was like, that's not right. What is this?
0: You need to,
1: It's
0: yeah,
1: weird.
0: have the cheese like dripping off and you holding it above and like getting it in your mouth. But in England, yeah, the Italian places, it would be knife and fork and one big dish, one pizza per person. And then in the big branded places, that's all the slices. You open up the box, you eat it with your hands. And so a lot of Koreans, before they had the wood fired ones, my wife included, go to England, go to like an Italian place, order a pizza, and they'd be like, I meant to eat this all, like one pizza per person. I think once they realize the dough is much
1: So
0: thinner,
1: thin,
0: so it's totally doable, right? But
1: absolutely,
0: that would always be knife and fork from when I was
1: It's
0: growing
1: just
0: up
1: such
0: as
1: a
0: well.
1: shared item, like so many Korean foods. So
0: Yeah.
1: it's hard to wrap your head around that when you get to another place.
0: Yeah, so you did the survey, you looked at the survey, and it says Korean food that teenagers love the most, bulgogi pizza, number one. That's so interesting. My favorite pizza, definitely nowadays, completely the opposite to when I was young. The Super Supreme, or whatever they call it at that brand, that just has the most number of toppings. So you're talking about all the meats, all the vegetables, gotta have onions, and if there's a random pineapple in there as well, Right. I'm totally on board. Your go-to pizza flavor, your favorite, hands down.
1: Oh boy, just pepperoni, man, but plenty of hot sauce, maybe jalapeno pepperoni.
0: That was when I was younger. So I want to say, is that one area where I'm beating you, like in terms of taste buds, as mine develop more? Because I don't like just pepperoni now, because that's really no vegetables. It's just the pepperoni, right? Usually.
1: I guess that's if someone else is making it. I like to just go with the simple one. If I'm making it, though, boy, it depends on what I've got around, but I'll get pretty creative. And one of my favorites I did a long time ago was actually a cured duck.
0: Uh-huh.
1: Like I made a duck prosciutto, which has some sweet and some fennel seed elements to it, similar to Italian sausage, but then some onion, and then I hit it with a little barbecue sauce, and it was such a good pizza.
0: That sounds
1: amazing.
0: You know,
1: years ago, a friend of mine and I, we built a Tuscan-style pizza oven. It took us 3 months through the winter of slowly doing, you know, you have to get a grinder and cut all these fire bricks. There's so many different layers.
0: Yeah.
1: It was a heck of a beautiful project, and man, we made some good pizza in that day.
0: Just for a temporary thing?
1: Well, sadly, he moved about 2 years later, so we had about 2 years with it.
0: Yeah.
1: And he did get a forklift and got it loaded onto a truck and got it moved down, but it kind of, you know, they're not meant to be moved, so it kind of crumbled a little bit.
0: Oh, dear. And yeah, talking about some more representative pizzas here in Korea, you mentioned it earlier, and this might throw people off. And I don't think it was a thing when I was here in the 90s, so certainly a later addition to the scene. The seafood pizzas, right? So we have so much seafood on pizza here, like prawns. I don't know if you've seen like the lobster special editions and stuff. I don't know how legit the lobster is.
1: Man, the shrimp thing, I'm not a huge fan of it. I'm really not.
0: Is that a rule you mentioned earlier? Cheese and seafood, a no-no.
1: Yeah, I mean, some shellfish, you know, it's a little more acceptable, I want shrimp to be perfectly plump and have a pop.
0: Yeah.
1: And how in the heck are you going to get that on a pizza that sits in a box and gets delivered to you? I mean, even though we get things delivered so fast here, I'm sorry, still, yeah. And the quality of those shrimp they're keeping at the pizza restaurant, you think they're the best? I don't know. It's not my thing.
0: They got, like, tiger prawn pizza, and my son loves the pizzas in Korea, and I'm sure they've got it everywhere now, where it's not half-half, it's quarter-quarter-quarter, so four different flavors on one pizza. You're getting two slices of each, and it's just a random mix of everything. And yeah, you've always got a seafood quarter. You've always got a beef quarter, whether that's like Angus steak or something like that. You got one where it's like the regular cheap meats on pizza, like ham and maybe cheap pepperoni. And then one is usually Hawaiian most often. Are you on board with Hawaiian? Because
1: I love a Hawaiian pizza. Yeah.
0: So in the UK as well, people will grow up totally accepting of that. But there are so many things online, rage-induced, like pineapple pizza.
1: I know. I don't.
0: What is offensive about that?
1: I think folks just like to really argue about stuff.
0: Yeah.
1: You know. And hey, you know, it keeps the conversation going, so that's fine by me. But I'm a big fan.
0: Yeah.
1: I think sweet and savory can be awesome, so awesome together.
0: Absolutely.
1: And that's a big cornerstone of Korean pizza that is uniquely Korean is there's a lot more complexity, a lot more going on, which can be off-putting to some people the first time. My sister came here to visit and she saw this picture of this Korean pizza and she's like, I want to try that. I want to try that. And I was like, you're not going to like that. And we got one.
0: Yeah.
1: And yeah, I mean, because there's so much sauce, like a mayonnaise-based sauce.
0: On top as well.
1: And then also
0: right?
1: a marjoram-based sauce, you know, it's like marjoram melted down with sugar and or some kind of bouillotte or sweetener.
0: Uh-huh.
1: And it's sprayed all over it. And all this sweet potato.
0: Yeah.
1: We both had a couple of slices and we're like, ugh. You know, because it's, if you're
0: you
1: not
0: can't
1: used
0: have too
1: to that,
0: much, can
1: and you really need something like a sparkling soda or something and those pickles to kind of calm it down and eat. A little different.
0: And so before we get into part three, the last thing, like the different types of pizza in Italy, like we said, thin, but apparently there's the Neapolitan pizza, which is the regular thin base, but the Roman pizza is even thinner and crispier. And then in the US, from what I'm aware of, New York is very proud of its pizza. right? Yeah. Like the massive slices that you see. And that's not particularly what deep pan or something like that. It's just a big slice that is relatively thin. And that's like a New York style.
1: Yeah, I love New York style pizza. And people get so caught up in what is New York style pizza. I mean, I think just folks like to really argue.
0: Yeah.
1: Do you have a preferred favorite? Like, do you like the thicker ones or you like the thin ones more, right?
0: But the one that I came to later in my life and then I really liked for a period, and I haven't had for ages because I think it's not that easy to find here, Chicago, the deep dish.
1: Yeah.
0: That was amazing.
1: It's not so common here, but Detroit has made a presence in Korea recently.
0: Oh, really?
1: Recently, yeah.
0: What's Detroit? Is that...
1: More rectangular, but it is similar to a deep dish. They're more bread.
0: Okay.
1: More sauce as well.
0: Take a lot
1: longer to cook. Yeah,
0: the deep dish, even the frozen ones, I might be criticized for eating, they take ages in the oven. And sometimes you take them out and be like, oh, I'm ready to eat. And then you put your finger inside and it's like still cold in the middle because it's much thicker.
1: Yeah.
0: Much longer cooking time, right?
1: Right. Yeah.
0: All right, we'll get to part three. We'll get to some what's in your fridge and try and make you some pizzas, perhaps. I've got mine if no one else is on board. Handoro, and it's Don't Be Afraid to Fall. Pitu, pitu, chak, chak, oh.

And we're back for part three today on Dish of the Day. We've been talking about pizza, and it's a favourite for kids on this Children's Day edition, the 5th of May. Chef Ryan's in the studio. A few more messages to read out from our

0: creamy spinach. Is that a Filipino thing, I wonder? That sounds really interesting.
1: Sounds lovely, though. Yeah. Like a white pizza. You ever had one of those? Instead of tomato sauce, you might have like more of like an Alfredo-style sauce to it.
0: Oh, that would be very heavy, though, with the cheese, I think, right? The only other thing to tomato sauce that I've actually enjoyed as an alternative was the Texas barbecue chicken pizza, which had barbecue sauce underneath.
1: Well, and then that gives the sweet element.
0: Yeah.
1: And these are making it back in. These are the kind of pizzas that I saw here when I first got here.
0: Yeah.
1: And I'm starting to see them creep into the West now.
0: Yeah. With a more open mind in the West, also looking for trends and things that might go viral on social media, I think it's understandable.
1: You know, we haven't talked about all the different crusts here.
0: Yes. Yet. Oh, okay.
1: Have you seen all these?
0: The sweet potato is maybe one of the OGs. What else have we got? Because I always have to get the regular ones. My son loves just the regular bread crust. Annoys me. I want the other ones.
1: I'm a traditionalist. I like the original. But but have you seen this crunchy crust thing?
0: No.
1: This is something new here. Yeah. And I'll bet it spreads back to the West as well. But I guess they're like little tiny fried French fries that are stuck to the edges of the crust.
0: Like what you get on those hot dog things on the stick.
1: Yeah, so you get a bunch of crunch. Of course, it's got a cheese stuffing in
0: inside as well.
1: Then years ago, I remember seeing here the little sausages rolled in the edge of the crust.
0: Yes.
1: And I was like, are you kidding me? But I was just checking and the Big Hut place and they're doing that in the States now.
0: Oh, wow. Well, yeah. Of course.
1: I think we got to give Korea credit for that one. I don't know that it was anywhere else before. Yeah. I was shocked to see that here. I was like, this is too much.
0: Yeah.
1: But now it's made it to the West.
0: They came up with these little bite-sized bits around the crust. So each slice would have like maybe two or three sausages, right, in those little, but like mini hot dogs. Yeah. And then you'd also get different versions where you could just have a little cheese puff almost, and so you could pull it off and eat the crust separately. I don't like that, because people who eat the crust, then you're left with like a crustless pizza slice, and that's not nice to pick up. Exactly. Then you've got to have the knife and fork, right? So why don't we get on to dish of the day, Ryan, before we let you leave?
1: Or what's in our fridge?
0: What's in our yes, on dish of the day. So what I did was I took a photo of my fridge. So I'm staying true.
1: Did you really?
0: There's no pantry here. It's just my
1: Peter's fridge today.
0: And so we've got a nice fridge, a big one recently, and so it's packed full of stuff. And so I want you to create me a pizza with these ingredients. And there's not much. You literally have to search with your eyes. And if there's anything you want me to tell you what it is.
1: Oh, dear.
0: So I've got some cheddar cheese, which is a favorite of my kids. We could do a cheddar cheese right?
1: Those little cheese slices?
0: Those are my son's favorites.
1: Please don't tell me I have to make a pizza with those.
0: No. Okay. But behind that, there's proper cheddar cheese, although it has been sliced, pre-sliced. So we can put that on top.
1: What is in this? Is that kimchi right there?
0: That is gongchi kimchi jjigae. So it's the sardines with the kimchi.
1: Wow.
0: The tinned ones, the canned ones.
1: That could be the start of an interesting marinara, though.
0: And kimchi pizza was a thing. And I think it sometimes comes out as an event. That's not bad, the cheese and the kimchi.
1: It makes sense.
0: Yeah.
1: So actually, you only have cheddar. You don't have I don't know if I want to put the cheddar with the kimchi.
0: We have mozzarella as well. Yeah, okay. For sure.
1: Well, okay, guys, marinara, right? Mm-hmm. You're supposed to start with anchovies. A lot of people don't realize that, but mar is sea, right? And so all the anchovies that are in that kimchi, that'd be a nice way to start up. So I would like mash them up or chop them up really well, and then just stir fry that kind of like you would a tomato paste with the anchovies. Get a little, you've got garlic in that fridge,
0: absolutely.
1: I'm sure, maybe a little onion. Stir fry that and use that as your base.
0: Oh, under the cheese.
1: Yeah. But again, I wouldn't do cheddar with that. You want to have a mozzarella, you could use a Monterey Jack or even a Pepper Jack with that, though, too. What else you got in there that might work well on a pot?
0: Could we put
1: protein?
0: some fruit in there or eggs? Is that where we draw the line? Like, egg?
1: Brazilians put hard-boiled egg slices on pizza all the time.
0: What?
1: Yeah. Yeah.
0: Is it all right? Did you grow used to it eventually?
1: Not my favorite, but yeah, you could do. What other protein have you got in there?
0: That is the pack of mozzarella. There's sauerkraut. There is mochi azapanchan. So we've got the fermented shrimp.

0: Any kind of ham or any kind of pork would go nicely there.
1: I've been
0: For
1: really
0: fruit,
1: getting off
0: I see
1: the
0: those
1: ham.
0: oranges, but I don't see any other fruit. Grapes?
1: Grapes, the Shine Muscat grapes. Slices of that. Don't people eat grapes and cheese together? Isn't that a thing?
0: You can. Yeah,
1: Yeah.
0: absolutely.
1: Maybe
0: Yeah,
1: we
0: I
1: could
0: don't
1: go
0: know
1: for that.
0: about cooking the grapes. I've never tried that. What do you guys think? What if you
1: No,
0: sliced them and then
1: it wouldn't work.
0: cooked? That just
1: And
0: doesn't.
1: then lastly, how do your dough? Because I don't think many people are
0: Yeah.
1: brave enough to make their own dough. And like fermenting it or having it for 3 days, that sounds amazing. Is
0: Guys,
1: it easy to do?
0: do not be scared
1: Yeah.
0: to start experimenting with dough. It's really hard to go wrong. If you've got a dry yeast or
1: Yeah.
0: active dry yeast or instant yeast, any of those little things, and then bread flour, try not to get a smaller grind flour like a cake flour or an AP flour. Try to get a bread flour. Yeast, warm water, maybe just a little bit of sugar in there. It helps get the yeast going. And other than that, a little bit of salt, maybe a little bit of olive oil, and just knead that up, get it nice and smooth, and then throw it in the fridge for 2 or 3 days and let it start to ferment. What's happening there is you're building up different complexities of flavor. But what's going to happen is when you eat that pizza after on the third day or so, when you bake that, it's going to almost trick your brain into thinking there's more cheese there
1: Oh
0: than there
1: wow,
0: is
1: really?
0: because of the fermentation of that slow fermentation of the dough. It doesn't get much better than that.
1: Oh
0: If you can
1: wow.
0: have that kind of depth, almost kind of some umami builds while it ferments like
1: Is that
0: that.
1: what like good pizza places do?
0: Absolutely. And every time
1: Oh.
0: I go to a pizza place and I taste it,
1: Yeah.
0: and I'm like, ooh, I think they're doing it. I'll talk
1: Wow.
0: to the kitchen crabs. I was like,
1: Yeah.
0: you got a 3-day fermentation going? And they're
1: Yeah.
0: like, oh, we do two. I was like,
1: Wow.
0: cool, man, it's great. I could tell.
1: Oh, that's amazing.
0: But think about how much more challenging that is because you have to make the dough 3 days before that you think
1: Yeah.
0: you're going to use on that day.
1: Exactly.
0: Yeah.
1: I'm guessing like the places that need to just get through it quickly, maybe the cheaper places are just making it on the day
0: Well,
1: and just
0: even
1: doing it
0: those
1: straight away.
0: places, even what
1: Yeah.
0: they do is they're not even throwing dough. I mean, they're frozen already flat, and they just take them out, thaw them the night before, and then
1: Okay.
0: each pizza comes in, they just come down the line. And
1: Sounds a little
0: especially when it
1: sad,
0: comes to the
1: doesn't it?
0: thicker style ones
1: Yeah.
0: or the really thin ones.
1: Yeah.
0: Now, when you ask for an original crust, usually they do have to throw that dough still.
1: Oh.
0: Even at, I believe, the Big Hut chain, I think
1: Really?
0: they actually have to throw that dough.
1: Oh,
0: I'm
1: so
0: pretty sure they do.
1: is that a good tip to get your best quality, maybe for the dough
0: But it's
1: base?
0: hit or miss because I don't think enough people order it here
1: Yeah.
0: anymore. So
1: Oh.
0: maybe it's been in the fridge for
1: Yeah.
0: too long. I don't know, man. I don't know. Sometimes I get it and it's amazing. And
1: Yeah.
0: then other times I'm like, who made this
1: Not
0: one?
1: so much.
0: They had a rookie in there making this one.
1: Well, Rye, thanks for coming in for this Children's Day special. We're the children's favorite of pizza. We'll get to some more music to take you out. It is from Lee Ji Min, You're Mine, You're My Man, 넌내 것, 넌내 남자.

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4: And that has us winding our way down toward the end of hour number two on our Children's Day special, the 5th of May, 5-5. It's an easy day to remember, especially for the kids out there. Maybe a pizza in the offing for today. Get that delivered. And as I said, Korea, like many other countries, has pizza delivery and has had that for a long, long time. The other OG ones here are pig's feet, pig's trotters, chokbal, and also Chinese, chungshik pedal. But like I've mentioned many times, now in Korea you can get pretty much any type of food you want delivered to your door. Thanks to all our staff members behind the scenes, our producer Lee Min-hee, our writers Kim Jung-hee and Kwak Kyung-ok, and we got this one to take us out from Woody, 두 사람, two of us. It's been your Daily Dose of Korea, hashtag Daily K, out.

0: Impressive. It's here it is. Two. 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
1: Okay, fellas.
0: Three.
2: 11.
0: Go.
3: Sing, sing, sing, Tiny Tunes. Hi, everyone. Have you ever heard of a Korean leader called the Green Bean General? His name was Chun Bongjun, a brave leader who fought for poor people in the late 19th century. People even sang a song to remember him. It's called 새야 새야 바랑 새야. This is a traditional children's folk song that has been sung for many generations. This song comes from the Pu'an area in Jeollabuk-do in the southwest of Korea. You can hear special musical features of the Jeolla region. First, listen for the shaking tone. The sound is gently shaken to make it fuller and deeper. Next comes the bending tone. A note suddenly turns and drops down. This makes the song feel more emotional. Together, these sounds create the deep and emotional mood of Jeolla folk music. All right then, let's listen to this traditional folk tune, 새야 새야 바랑 새야.

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The time is 11 a.m.

Crunchers! I'm your DJ Jihee, and this is Culture Crunch. Our hearts can be a little unfair sometimes. We're quick to judge others' mistakes, but when it comes to ours, we are often much more forgiving.

end in being so quick to understand ourselves, are we not holding back the one thing we should be saying to someone else? I'm sorry. Maybe today, let's shift that balance just a little. Here's our first song, 미안해서 미안해, Sorry That I'm Sorry by 현서 and 박다혜.

0: a deep dive match where we unpack Korean culture, the familiar yet hard to explain stories. This is Unspoken Korea. And as always, we're joined by Kevin from the band Void. Welcome, Kevin. How are you?
1: Hi, Chihee.
0: Hello.
1: How was your week?
0: It was good.
1: It's good.
0: Good to see you again.
1: Good to see you again, as always.
0: As always. Mm-hmm. Feeling better today? Like less tired?
1: It's all about the mindset.
0: It is.
1: Mind over matter.
0: Yeah.
1: I'm not tired. Okay. I'm awake.
0: You're awake. Wide awake. Okay. Wide awake. All right. Then let's dive right into today's topic. What are we talking about today on Unspoken Korea?
1: Yeah. So today we're diving into something we literally can't live without. Mm-hmm. Not in 2026.
0: Yeah.
1: Yeah. Messaging apps.
0: Oh.
1: Yeah. More specifically, Korea's really unique messaging culture.
0: Okay. Yeah. Definitely something we can't live without. But what do people usually use in the U.S. to communicate? Is there like one main app like in Korea, or is it more spread out?
1: Honestly, I might not be the best person to ask because I haven't been like in the U.S. for a little bit. But when I was like, for instance, when I was in college, we use a lot of Messenger group chats. Mm-hmm. I hope I don't sound like ancient. I hope I'm like, that's not outdated, right?
0: Oh.
1: But yeah, we used to like Facebook Messenger apps, and then we also used a lot of iMessage. I think that's still pretty common nowadays.
0: Okay.
1: Right?
0: And
1: maybe not in Korea, but at least in the States, a lot of iMessage, Messenger.
0: WhatsApp?
1: I think. Oh yeah, WhatsApp.
0: Yeah, okay. Isn't
1: that I've never used
0: big?
1: It personally,
0: really?
1: But I've heard it's like a pretty big thing.
0: Oh.
1: So maybe I'm just out of the loop. But yeah, for sure. It's very diverse, I think, depending on like your preference.
0: Mm.
1: I think what I mentioned was the norm.
0: Okay.
1: I don't know what's going on nowadays.
0: Yeah, I mean, crunchers, do share with us what you use in your own countries, too.
1: Please.
0: Would be interesting to know. Well, in Korea, there's basically one dominant messaging app, although there are quite a few. There's that one yellow icon, right? You know the one. You use it?
1: Of course.
0: Yeah, you can't live without it.
1: Mm-hmm. Yeah, that was actually the first app I downloaded when I first landed in Korea. And it's like, as I started using it with my Korean friends, I noticed that there's so many little like cultural quirks that can feel really surprising and unexpected. And honestly, like really stressful.
0: Yeah, it could be quite stressful. I mean, we actually received a message from Jiyoung, a woman in her 30s who felt a bit hurt because of this exact issue. Well, let's take a listen.
2: I've been quite stressed because of my friends who I've known for 10 years. Here's what happened last week. Hey, what are you doing? Want to watch a movie tomorrow?
0: Ooh, sounds good. There's a new horror movie out. Should we watch that?
2: Horror sounds good. But then let's go during the day. I get scared at night. Hey, why did you read it and not reply? Hello? What are you doing? Are you busy? I sent that message in the morning, but there was no reply until the evening. I even tried calling, no answer. So I messaged another friend. Hey, what are you doing? Want to watch a movie tomorrow? This time she didn't even read it. Both of them only responded the next afternoon.
0: Sorry, I read it and meant to reply, but I totally forgot. Are you already watching the movie?
2: When I got that message, I was already home. I had gone to watch the movie alone during the day. When someone reads your message but doesn't reply, it feels like you're being ignored. When they don't read it at all, it feels like you've been forgotten. Which one do you think is worse?
0: Sorry, I didn't reply.
1: I got ghosted by Chihee, everyone.
0: So, Kevin, how did that story sound to you?
1: I think we've all been there, right? we've all been left on read, and we know how not
0: that
1: nice that feels.
0: Yeah.
1: So, I feel for this person. I feel for them. But yeah, it's
2: I wish I could say it's not relatable, but
0: yeah,
2: we've definitely all been there.
0: True, true. I mean, let's really break down Korean messenger culture now then.
3: Let's
0: take a look at the monitor. When you need to contact someone, A, quick and clear, just call them, versus B, calls feel burdensome, just text. You know, these days, there's even a term called call phobia.
2: Call phobia. Mm. Mm.
0: So people actually feel anxious about making phone calls to other people. Kevin, what about you? Do you have this sort of phobia with calling?
2: Okay, honestly, I feel like I have more of like text phobia.
0: Oh, really?
2: I'm the type, I just want to get it over with.
0: Ah.
2: Just, I don't know. I feel like when I try to text out of the blue, it's so hard to just craft a message. Like, I'm an overthinker. So it's
0: okay.
2: Like the wording is just like weird. It's the nuance off. Okay. Like, I get confused. So I feel like if I just call them, I can just get it over with. Uh-huh. And I don't have to think about like the perfect wording.
0: Right.
2: It's more natural. I'm like that.
0: Okay.
2: Yeah. What about you, Jihee?
0: No, I thought this was really interesting because I thought you would say you feel more comfortable with texting just because you're younger. Like, because like young people these days, like this is my prejudice and bias, I guess. They tend to have call phobia is what I heard. Mm. But for me, I like calling too. Like it's more comfortable when you have something to get across to the person. It's quick, you know, you don't have to, like you said, think about how to word your thoughts, whatnot, like all the things that you have to say to them. So I would choose A as well, quick and clear, just call them and, you know, get your message across.
2: Just do it.
0: Yeah. Nothing to fear.
2: Don't have call phobia. You can just, fighting, I believe in you.
0: Yes, fighting, just go and call. I wonder what you think. Now let's move on to the biggest dilemma though, from that story we just read earlier. Monitor, please. Which feels worse? A, read but ignored. B, not even read. Okay, Kevin, which one would make you feel more upset among these two?
2: I would just cry either way.
0: Either way, it's sad.
2: Nah,
0: I know.
2: I mean, maybe on the inside, but oh man. Okay, I think A definitely feels a little worse though.
0: Yeah.
2: Because they might have just not got to the notification. You can give them the benefit of the doubt.
0: Uh huh.
2: But if they like they read it because like they got that notification.
0: Yeah.
2: But they didn't respond. That just really feels like they just kind of threw you to the corner, or like just threw you away. So, yeah, I think A feels worse.
0: Yeah. Mm-hmm. Yeah. You know what? I would agree. I agree. Both feels really bad, pretty bad. Mm-hmm. And I don't like having to think about all the other possibilities of this person. You know, why isn't this person replying? Like they read it, but what's going on? Are they that busy? Mm-hmm. Like all these sorts of overthinking starts once they don't reply. And I really don't like finding myself doing that. Mm-hmm. But it would upset me more with A, like it's been read, but it's not being replied to yet. Mm-hmm.
2: Mm. Yeah, please, Crunchers, don't leave people on read. And I'm also talking to myself right now.
0: Yeah, that is so true. That is so true.
2: We've probably all been there. I mean, is it just me? I don't know.
0: Okay, Crunchers, tell us your stories and what your opinions are as well. We'll connect that to this next question now. Monitor, please. Your reaction to the number one next to your message. A, if it doesn't disappear, I get anxious. I keep checking. Versus B, whether it disappears or not, I don't care. I just move on. Hmm. So there is a feature in Korean messenger apps. Next to a message you send, there's a small number one. I'm sure you know, right? When the other person reads your message, that one disappears,
2: right?
0: So that is when we know that we've been left on read. So you can tell right away whether your message has been read or not because of this number one. So Kevin, are you the type to get fixated on that one?
2: I think
1: I think it's A. No, I'm gonna go with B.
0: What? No. Go with your first choice.
1: My first choice?
0: Yeah.
1: Okay. I want to say B because I want to be cool.
0: Okay. No.
1: Pretend like I don't
0: you
1: care.
0: You chose A.
1: But okay, fine. I guess the true answer came out.
0: Yeah.
1: Yeah. I think, or it depends on who it is.
0: Yeah.
1: But if it's like a friend or like someone I expect the response from, uh-huh. and that one is sitting there for a little too long,
0: yeah.
1: then I might get a little anxious.
0: Oh, okay.
1: Maybe just a little bit.
0: Well, then, if you do get anxious mm-hmm. and you want an answer from the person, mm-hmm. but the one is not disappearing, would you text them again?
1: No, okay, not the double text.
0: Okay.
1: Yeah, that's the worst.
0: Is that the worst?
1: You know what they say back in the States? That's like minus 10,000 aura right there.
0: Oh, okay.
1: Have you heard that term, Chihi?
0: No, what does it mean?
1: It's like your coolness.
0: Oh, okay, okay.
1: Your coolness score.
0: Minus how?
1: Minus 10,000.
0: Wow, okay.
1: Aura
0: okay.
1: points.
0: Even with friends, though? Like, in romantic relationship, I would say, okay, like, just keep it cool. It makes sense. But, like, with friends, you have to reach out to them and, like.
1: Really? I feel like it's the other way around.
0: Oh, really?
1: Yeah, I feel like if it's, like, a relationship, like.
0: Uh-huh.
1: You know, you gotta just kill your pride, you know?
0: No.
1: No room
0: like,
1: for pride in a relationship.
0: No, but like, you're not in a serious relationship yet. You're getting to know each other.
1: Oh, like
0: and
1: talking
0: the person,
1: stage.
0: Yeah.
1: Hmm. Oh, yeah. Definitely no. That's a no-no.
0: Okay.
1: Yeah, that's not minus 10,000. That's minus 50,000.
0: Okay.
1: Yeah.
0: Yeah, I agree. But okay, you're the type to get anxious and yeah. would keep checking. And it depends. What about me? Just to get my head off this whole thing, I would choose B. Like, I would say, I would try to forget it. I would try to forget the fact
1: okay.
0: that I sent it.
1: Playing it cool. I see. Mm-hmm.
0: But like you said, if it's like a significant other, mm-hmm. I would be keep checking.
1: Yeah, that's understandable.
0: Yeah, that's pretty understandable, right?
1: Yeah.
0: Okay. Like, here's another question for you, Kevin. You know how with these messenger apps and also emails, all those numbers, like the red numbers, they appear?
1: Yeah.
0: Like, depending on how many notifications or messages you have, mm-hmm. are you the type to, like, quickly get rid of them? Or are you okay with seeing, like, 100, 200, 300 even?
1: Like, the red dot in the corner of the red number?
0: Yeah.
1: So I actually have, like, some. I used to be very like strict about that.
0: Oh.
1: It used to always have to be 0000.
0: Oh, okay.
1: And it's like I was very like OCD about that.
0: Uh-huh.
1: But I think recently
0: yeah.
1: I'm just not in that mode anymore.
0: Yeah.
1: It's like become too much of a hassle.
0: So
1: yeah, there's some really big numbers on my phone right now.
0: Okay. What's the number right now? Do you know? Can you recall?
1: Oh, there's definitely some 3 to 4 digits on there.
0: Oh,
1: yeah.
0: Wow.
1: But don't worry. I'll stop before it gets to 5 digits.
0: Oh, 5 digits?
1: Yeah,
0: is that even possible?
1: I'm sure there's people like that out there.
0: Oh, my goodness. Yeah. Wow. Well, I would be the type to just leave it because it doesn't get to like 200, 300, 5 digits, 4 digits even.
1: Yeah, I gotta be more like that.
0: I mean, you don't have to. You have your own style. But yeah, I don't. I just let them be. But I do clear them every once in a while so that the digit doesn't get too long is my answer. Now, then if that number one, though, disappears in the message that you have sent, it means they have read your message, right, Curly?
1: Right.
0: Unless they have, like, accidentally pressed the chat box without reading it.
1: There's no such thing.
0: There's no such thing, yeah.
1: No such thing.
0: Let's skip that exception. And naturally, you start waiting for a reply. So, monitor, please. Reply speed after reading message. A, if you've seen the message, reply immediately versus B, it's okay to reply later when you have time. Just relax, take your time. So Kevin, what's reply speed culture like in the US, like in general, would you say?
1: Ooh. I think it depends on the setting.
0: Mm-hmm.
1: If it's like a professional setting, like the workplace,
0: yeah.
1: I think there's definitely an expectation that you just have to like be right on it, you know, like no dilly-dallying, just go for it. But I think if it's with your friends, it's like more casual. I mean, I think it is more like if you've seen the message, just reply.
3: Yeah.
1: But also, like, I'm being a hypocrite because I'm really bad at replying.
3: Are you? Okay.
1: Yeah, I just exposed myself, but yeah, I'm sorry to all the everyone out there
3: who are waiting for Kevin's reply.
1: Yeah, it's not on purpose, I swear. It's just, I'm just kind of a snail, and I just sometimes forget, and I'm really sorry.
3: Okay.
1: Yeah.
3: Well,
1: how about you? What are you closer to, Chihi?
3: I would say, like you said, I reply immediately to work, mm-hmm. but, and with significant other and friends too. Mm. But I have a friend who's living in the States, mm-hmm. and I use WhatsApp with her. Mm. But with her, I'm really, really sorry, my friend. But I tend to reply later because all the things that we're talking about usually, they're not like, like everyday matters that we have to solve. It's like deep talk, you know?
1: Oh, it's like a one long, prolonged conversation.
3: Yes. Yeah. So I feel like I have to put in more time and effort to reply to her messages.
1: Chapter one.
3: Yeah.
1: Chapter two.
3: Exactly.
1: I see.
3: Yeah, so in that case, I'm like, when I have the time, I would reply to her. But Kevin, if you have a friend who replies to you like after 24 hours, then how would you feel?
1: Honestly, like I said, because I'm not the best at messaging people like punctually, I really don't have the right to say that I'd be upset or anything.
3: Mm.
1: Like, I gotta give them grace because I give myself a lot of grace. So,
3: yeah.
1: Yeah, no hard feelings. I'm okay.
3: Okay. What about like 2 days, 3 days, more than 24 hours? It's like 48 hours, 72 hours.
1: Yeah. Like I said, I'm just being exposed today. Yeah. I mean, that's not the best. That's not ideal.
3: Yeah.
1: But also, I'm sorry if I've done that. So Next question.
3: Oh my gosh. But I'm sure you wouldn't be like replying that late if you had a significant other, right?
1: Yeah, that's a big if.
3: Okay, yeah. If.
1: Yeah, very theoretical.
3: Very theoretical.
1: But of course, I'd be like this, Chihi.
3: Oh, okay.
1: Right on it.
3: Okay, you got his answer.
1: Yes.
3: Okay, right. Even if there's no message, you would be sending them. That kind of speed.
1: Yes.
3: Yeah. Assuming that they will send and you're like quick to just, what am I saying? Anyway, you're gonna be that quick.
1: The answer is yes.
3: Okay, the answer is yes. All right, well, when it comes to messaging, there's this one other area where opinions are quite divided. Let's take a look through our monitor. Long messages versus short messages. So option A, one long, well-organized message is better. Versus option B, it's easier to send multiple short messages. I sort of can guess what type you would be, Kevin, but what style do you prefer?
1: What do you think I would prefer?
3: I think you prefer A.
1: Oh, really?
3: Yeah, like one long, well-organized message. Like 30 lines.
1: 30 lines?
3: What not?
1: Well, I'm going to write like a whole dissertation or like a novel. Oh, wait. Honestly, this is so hard. I don't know. It depends. Like,
3: yeah.
1: I feel like if it's just like someone I'm close to, it's just like rapid fire. Like, you know, I just like say what I want. You know? And like, I don't care about like, I don't care too much about
3: the
1: specific phrasing and everything. Uh-huh. But I think if it's like more formal,
3: you would choose
1: What I'm realizing with this topic today is that it's very circumstantial.
3: That
1: very
3: is
1: situational,
3: so true.
1: Yeah. Because like I feel like if you're talking to your friends and you're writing like a whole book. I mean, okay, maybe like that's with you and your friend in America.
3: Yeah.
1: Like, because you guys are doing like the chapter one, chapter two.
3: Yeah, we are.
1: Yeah, I don't think I'm like that usually.
3: Okay.
1: Yeah, that's too much work. I'd rather just call them at that point, you know?
3: Oh yeah.
1: Yeah, like earlier. Yeah,
3: so we even call.
1: Huh?
3: We do call too, and then we do the chapter messaging.
1: I see. Yeah, that's a bit. That's. I respect that. Yeah. Why not?
3: Yeah.
1: But I think for me, it's like, if I'm gonna text, I'd rather just it be short. And if it's gonna get long, just press the call button.
3: Oh, okay. Just divide it up. Oh, call button.
4: Yeah, call button.
3: Oh, okay,
4: call
3: okay,
4: button.
3: Okay. The call button. Yeah, oh, okay, yeah. Okay, okay.
1: And just so instead speak your mind.
3: Oh, okay. So Kevin chose option B. It's easier to send multiple short messages. Okay, well, as for me...
1: A.
3: Like, I prefer A. I mean, like, because with B, if you're too short, let's say you're just saying, oh, I had burger for lunch. Like, some people say, I had burger, enter, four, enter, lunch, enter, five messages for just one sentence. Like, I don't like that.
1: That's a little extreme. I don't think I'd do that.
3: But some people do that.
1: Or you could just communicate through emojis.
3: Yeah.
1: Burger. Fork.
3: Eat. That's even harder, it seems. Like you have to find all those emojis.
1: Emojis are so fun.
3: They are
1: That's
3: fun.
1: That's my language. I'd rather use emojis than to actually type in English.
3: Oh.
1: Yeah. Emojis are so fun. I have so much fun with them.
3: Okay.
1: I'm a very expressive person.
3: Expressive. Are you the feeling type, by the way, when it comes to
1: like
3: MBTI?
1: Yeah. I think my F is a bit higher than my T.
3: Oh, okay, okay.
1: It's not like super like extreme,
3: uh-huh.
1: But I think it is on the higher side.
3: Oh, okay, okay. Yeah. Cuz makes sense. I think like the F types use more emojis.
1: Oh,
3: is
1: are
3: what
1: you
3: they
1: are you a
3: say.
1: T then?
3: Oh, I'm an F too.
1: Oh, so you probably use a lot of
3: Yeah,
1: like,
3: a little bit more towards the F. It's like a half half.
1: Hi friend. Happy face.
3: Yeah.
1: Oh, wave.
3: Yeah, I love my emojis too.
1: Heart.
3: Not for work though. Not so much for work. I don't want to seem too childish.
1: Yeah, I'd be a little If you did that, I would be like
3: okay.
1: Please chill.
3: And then you will be like sending me a huge emoji too. That would be nice.
1: I'll send you a nice big thumbs up.
3: Okay. Let's move on, you know? Let's move on. All right. So from message length to reply speed, everyone's style is quite different depending on circumstances too. Like who you're texting to or which circumstance you're in, it depends on that. But there's still more talk about when it comes to Korean messenger culture, and we'll continue the talk after a song break. Here is 답장을 보낸지 unread message by Im Young-ung. Stay tuned.

0: We're back. This is Unspoken Korea, and we're talking about, or actually having a debate over the K-messenger culture here in the country. Honestly, a lot of the real tension, though, I think, in Korean messaging culture comes from group chats now and maintaining relationships. We received, yeah, that's where it gets tense and
1: spicy.
0: A little more complicated.
1: Spicy.
0: Now, we received another story, this time from Jaejin, who recently started working at a company. Let's take a listen.
2: I've been thinking about birthday notifications on messaging apps recently.
0: Today is Jaejin's birthday.
2: Whenever I see that notification, I start to hesitate. We haven't met since college. Should I just not message him? Or maybe it's a good chance to reconnect. But what if it's awkward? Well, it's his birthday. Maybe it's okay. Send? Don't send. Send? Don't send. In the end, I sent a message. Happy birthday, Jaejin! How have you been?
0: It's been a while. How have you been?
2: We started talking again and even ended up having a meal together that week. But after that, we didn't stay in touch. Are we now just the kind of people that want to talk on birthdays? Without the notification, we would have just been strangers. But because of it, we're stuck in this awkward in-between. Should I keep birthday notifications on, or is it better to turn them off and just avoid the situation altogether? What do you think?
0: Kevin, this is pretty relatable, right? Sort of?
2: Yeah, no, 100%.
0: Right? What do you think about, like, birthday notifications?
2: I think, okay, number one, I'm actually just really bad at checking them in the first place, so I tend to forget a lot.
0: Yeah.
2: Which makes me a bad friend sometimes. I'm sorry. And then sometimes I'll like see it, like I'll realize it later. And then I'll be like, oh, I'm sorry. It was your birthday. Happy belated birthday.
0: Oh, man. At least you wish them afterwards.
2: I guess.
0: Yeah. What if they like get upset and they're like, you're not my friend anymore? How would you react? How do you like deal with those sort of situations? I wonder.
2: Goodbye.
0: Oh, really?
2: No, I'm just kidding. No, I would apologize.
0: Oh, okay.
2: I'm so sorry. But you know, my friends are really nice. So
0: yeah.
2: They're all very understanding.
0: Mm.
2: Yeah, but I used to like get notified when it's my friend's birthday. They used to like a notification,
0: yeah.
2: Like from like Messenger or like I don't know, like Facebook or whatever. But I don't use those apps anymore. Mm. So it's like you have to like go to your friend list, and that's where like it shows, and like I don't really press that button a lot, so that's my excuse.
0: Yeah, I mean, I feel like when we were in back in school, you know, high school, middle school, we used to pay more attention to birthdays and the notifications, like through Facebook, whatnot. But as we get older, we're all adults, we have our like busy lives going on, and we do, you know, forget people's birthdays, like your friends' birthdays, and end up apologizing.
2: You do, Chihee?
0: I do.
2: What a bad friend.
0: Hey, that's you too. So like, and vice versa too, like some friends forget your birthday too, right? And later they're like, oh, happy belated birthday, I'm sorry, I forgot. Then I would be like, I would try to be more understanding, because I'm that kind of person too, who tends to forget birthdays as well. So yeah,
2: you know what, Chihee? We're all only
0: bad
2: human.
0: Okay, only human.
2: We can make mistakes.
0: Yeah, it's good. Okay. Way to wrap up. All right, well, let's move on to the next topic regarding this. Let's take a look at the monitor. When you see a birthday notification, A, it's a good chance to reconnect. Keep it on and send a message. Versus B, only close friends matter. Turn it off. Okay, So Kevin, do you keep your birthday notifications on or off with that popular messenger app here we use here in Korea, the yellow one?
2: I don't know if it's on or off. I see it on my friends list, but yeah, it's like I don't get like a specific notification. Like I don't get a pop up.
0: Oh, me neither. I don't think it pops up.
2: Maybe it's off. Oh yeah, I don't know. I'm new here, but I think for this question,
0: yeah, if you were to choose,
2: I would say A's. Like what I aspire to.
0: Uh-huh.
2: But I think like realistically.
0: Yeah.
2: I guess it's B. I don't know. I don't know if I turn it off, but it's like I think as I grow older, not that I'm that old, okay, I'm still young. But I think over the recent years I've realized it's just more meaningful, and I guess like just like it sounds kind of like bad, but like there's more utility. Just like it's like more useful to like just in the long run to just I feel like keep a close knit type group of friends. You know, you like really really care about and like you know you're seeing the long run. Cause like I actually really feel who is it, Chejin? Mm. Yeah, I really feel Chejin you. Like it's like you reconnect, but it's kind of awkward and like you don't know if you should like keep it going and I don't know. It's just so hard. What do you think?
0: It is pretty hard, but I would say, you know, in the past, I had a moment where I had it off. You had the option to turn it off. I'm not sure if you have the option to turn it off now because...
2: How dare you?
0: I turned it off because I didn't want to receive messages from people and I didn't want to see all those notifications too, because on your friends list, it's not just your friends who you have. Like you have work people, like, or just people who you don't know, or like your delivery man or whoever, you know, people.
2: Delivery man?
0: Like whatever, like, or your nail shop owner. I don't know, like. The list can go on and on and on. And looking at all those people's birthdays, you said, like, as we grow older, not that we're old yet, keeping it narrow and just close, I think, is more... because we don't have... I mean, I don't have much energy anymore, and I want to keep it small and use my energy to just the people who I'm really close to. But because the notification has been turned on again, I don't know how, it actually gave me a good chance to reconnect with someone very recently, you know?
2: Oh.
0: Yeah. So she's like a senior of mine, 선배, and it was her birthday a couple of days ago. And I was like, oh, I heard you were like living in Ulsan now. And then I connected to her and she was really happy as well. And yeah, I guess it could be a good excuse. It could give you a good excuse as well. But... I would choose B. Turn it off.
2: Okay.
0: Turn it off, you know?
2: Chihi, just ignoring all your friends.
0: No, but like if you were to flip this question around, would you keep your birthday alarm off or on? Like, would you have it notified to other people?
2: Yeah, turn it on. I like getting birthday messages.
0: Okay. Keep your birthday.
2: I sound so selfish. I promise I'll do a better job of saying happy birthday to everyone who I see on my friends list.
0: At least to all the people who wished you, maybe. That could be your standard.
2: I'm going to be a good friend.
0: All right. Well, let's move on to something else. Like I mentioned, group chats, right, Kevin?
2: That's a scary word.
0: It is. Group chats.
2: Group chats are scary.
0: Pretty scary. Yeah. Monitor, please. All right. So when inviting someone to a group chat, A, just create the chat and add them first versus ask them privately before adding them is the option B. Now, Kevin, which do you think is more considerate for the other person?
2: All right. I think... B is more considerate.
0: Yeah. Definitely.
2: Because if you just randomly add them without their like approval,
0: yeah,
2: it's just kind of like, what's going on?
0: Yeah.
2: It feels like you just kind of like force them into like a circle or like a bubble. And yeah, I'm not like that. Are you like that, Chihi?
0: I'm not like that, but there are times when that happens, you know? Mm-hmm. Like, you are invited to a group without that prior consent when it comes to work, whatnot. Have you not experienced it before, Kevin?
2: I have. There's sometimes I'm just like, oh, since when I have since when was I in this group chat?
0: Exactly.
2: Yeah.
0: Yeah.
2: Yeah. I've been there.
0: Yeah.

0: choice.
1: Yeah. Okay.
0: And then, yeah.
1: Yeah.
0: Yeah.
1: I agree. I would rather have the other person ask me privately and just let them know at least in advance before inviting me.
0: I'm glad we're on the same page there.
1: Yeah. I wonder what our crunchers think, though. Give us your answers as well, whether you don't mind having, you know, being invited to a group chat without asking. Was that okay for you? But let's say it was at work. Let's change the circumstance a little bit, Kevin. And your boss just invited you to this group chat that you have not heard about. How would you feel?
0: That's scary. Why? Who, what, when, where, why, how? Is immediately what comes to my mind.
1: Yeah. And like you have like a lot of people in that group chat who you don't know and haven't heard of before.
0: Oh, maybe that's a good thing. Maybe it's like you're getting promoted.
1: Okay. Positive. You're pretty positive.
0: Positive thinking.
1: Okay. Is that how you will react? Just like,
0: I'm not
1: but
0: sure,
1: what if
0: actually.
1: It's not like a promotional sort of group chat?
0: Oh, it's like a, I don't know, like a punishment group chat. Like,
1: yeah.
0: This is like, this, you're like, what's it called? Like, football?
1: Yeah.
0: Why am I forgetting English? You're a candidate for getting fired.
1: Oh my
0: gosh. Or you're getting demoted. You know what? You know what you do then, Chihi?
1: What?
0: You leave the group chat.
1: You leave the group chat?
0: No, I'm just kidding. Don't do that. You're going to actually get fired then.
1: No, Kevin, are you okay? Are you feeling all right now?
0: Yeah.
1: But I think that was a perfect segue, you mentioning leaving a group chat, because I feel like it's often harder to leave a group chat once you've been invited.
0: Oh my gosh, Chihi, you're so right.
1: Right?
0: Because there's like, I've realized recently, I'm getting like, I still get notifications. I'm so dumb, I could just turn the notifications off.
1: But yeah?
0: Like, I'm in group chats right now.
1: Uh-huh.
0: That like, I'm not part of anymore, like, or like, I don't need to be a part of.
1: Uh-huh.
0: But I feel so awkward, like, I don't want to like, because if you press the leave button.
1: Yeah.
0: Like, I feel like they get notified, you know, like, Kevin Park like left the group chat. That just kind of feels like awkward, and not that like anyone would like actually care. I feel like it's just like, oh, like, okay, sayonara. But like, I don't know. I feel like, yeah. I should turn the notifications off because I've been getting so many notifications, and like, I just every day I'm just like, I'm watching YouTube. It's like,
1: my god, yeah. Just turn the notification off. Simple. Yeah,
0: I'm so kitchana.
1: Nice and simple, Kevin. No, but it's like a really important and I guess awkward matter, like leaving a group chat or not. So let's talk a little bit more about it after looking at the monitor. Show us the monitor, please. After the purpose of a group chat is over, option A, I stay. It feels awkward if a notification shows that I left. Exactly what you said, Kevin. And option B, my choice. If it's over, I just leave. You know what, Kevin? It's good information for you, and good new function for you is there's that new silent exit feature.
0: What?
1: So even if you leave, you can leave quietly. Like 조용히 나가기, quietly leave.
0: On the yellow app?
1: Yeah, on the yellow app. So if you want to leave without leaving that message that Kevin Park has left, then you can just leave quietly, and you won't have to let others know.
0: Wow.
1: Unless they check who's in the group chat.
0: Amazing.
1: Yeah.
0: Who invented this? They should get the Nobel Prize.
1: For what?
0: Yeah,
1: peace?
0: For peace. Yeah.
1: For
0: I
1: peace.
0: I commend whoever this was. I'm going to use that immediately.
1: Yeah, you can use that immediately. You can watch your YouTube in peace now.
0: Thank you, whoever invented this function.
1: So like, you know, this function, the fact that it's being made shows how much people feel pressure, I guess, about leaving group chats, right?
0: I'm not alone.
1: Yeah, you're not alone.
0: A lot of people who feel this. Yeah,
1: a lot of people feel it. Exactly.
0: Yeah.
1: Yeah. So it seems like you're in a lot of group chats, Kevin. Are you?
0: Yeah, no, I'm like still in group chats that like from like college clubs or like organizations that like I'm no longer part of or like have anything to do with. And
1: okay.
0: Low-key, I feel like if I dig deep, I'm probably like in some like group chats from high school still.
1: Are you serious?
0: Yeah. I mean, I'm sure it's like they're probably not active, so it's fine.
1: Okay.
0: But like.
1: Oh, wow.
0: Yeah, and like, I feel like it's just a lot of random things that I'm like, kind of, I'm not supposed to be part of anymore, but I just.
1: Oh, just leave it.
0: Yeah.
1: Okay.
0: Yeah. Silent exit

0: bye world.
1: Yeah, just silently exit and sort of organize, reorganize your group chat, your messenger, whatnot. Yeah, you might want to save that, what do you call it? The capacity?
2: Like the storage? Data.
1: Storage.
2: Oh, yes, that's also a good idea.
1: Yeah, it is. Yeah, so I guess you don't leave them easily, the group chats, whereas I leave them as soon as the purpose is over.
0: I'm so happy for you, Chihi. You have the courage to do what I cannot.
1: No, but like, it's not about courage. It's about storage. Oh, good ride.
2: Skirt.
1: Oh my gosh.
0: Did you hear that, everyone? Quote that. It's not about courage. It's about storage.
1: Quote of the day. Oh yes. My gosh.
2: That was fire. That was bars right there, Chihi.
1: Unexpected. But anyway, that's my reason for leaving group chats quickly, because sometimes like these group chats, they have a lot of like shared photos, like information, like whatnot.
0: This yellow app that we all use.
1: Yeah.
0: I'm in so many group chats where it's like they're always sending like files or like,
1: yeah, exactly.
0: Especially for like our like rehearsal, like monitors.
1: Ah, I see,
0: like
1: I see.
0: A lot of like videos from our rehearsals.
1: Uh-huh.
0: Takes up so much storage. Yeah. Recently, I upgraded my storage because of this. So
1: Oh.
0: I really feel you there.
1: Do you have to pay to upgrade your storage?
0: Gee, nothing's free in this world.
1: Okay.
0: Oh. Nothing's free.
1: Oh, I should update mine too. Upgrade it. The yellow messenger?
0: Yeah. Or no. Just like your phone.
1: Oh, okay. Phone
0: storage.
1: Okay, okay.
0: Yeah.
1: Oh, okay.
0: Yeah, because
1: okay.
0: This app was like taking the majority of my storage. Yeah. Like one group chat has like 20 gigabytes of like.
1: What?
0: Yeah, it's crazy, right?
1: That's crazy. Oh my gosh. Okay. Well.
0: Yeah.
1: Okay. Well, even ending a conversation can feel like a social decision, even.
0: Right.
1: With, yeah.
0: Yes.
1: Definitely. So let's look at the monitor once again. Monitor, please. How do you end a conversation? A, I need to send the last emoji or lol to feel at ease. Versus option B, if there's nothing more to say, I just read and stop replying. Kevin, which style are you?
0: I feel like I'm B. Yeah.
1: Yeah.
0: Or am I? I don't even know anymore. Who am I, Kevin?
1: Who are you, Kevin?
0: Yeah, if there's anything more to say, I just read and stop. No, yeah. I think I'm A, actually. I changed my mind. Yeah. I think I don't like the awkward silence type of
1: vibe. Okay.
0: So I do feel like I tend to send like a little like,
1: or like, okay.
0: Thumbs up. Or like maybe I react to their message, you know?
1: Oh, yeah. Reacting like, to the message.
0: Yeah. If it's like too empty, like I feel like...
1: It's not over?
0: More than that, I just feel kind of mean. I don't know.
1: Oh, okay. Yeah. Aww. Or like,
0: right? I'm so nice.
1: Yeah, you are nice. Yeah, you are definitely nice. The F type, I think. Not all Fs
0: That's
1: are
0: me.
1: Like that, though. I don't know.
0: Yeah, what about you, Chihi?
1: I would react. I wouldn't necessarily send like another extra emoji, feeling that will just make it go on and on and on.
0: Yeah.
1: You know, because there are some people who like send an emoji to your emoji and then you send one more and then it goes on.
0: That's awkward.
1: It is awkward. Yeah, so I would just react if like the talk seems over and they're like, oh, okay, have a good day. Then you too. Or like if I said it first and they reply, then I would just react with a 좋아요 or like a like, you know. Yeah,
0: I love reacting with the crying face.
1: Oh, why?
0: I don't know. It's just like, I think it's like a habit thing.
1: Oh.
0: My best friends and I used to like do that. Everything is just like crying face.
1: Crying face. It's like,
0: but it can mean different things, you know? You're so happy. It's like tears of joy.
1: Oh, yeah.
0: I have to say goodbye to you. Goodbye.
1: Sad.
0: So sad.
1: Okay.
0: Or I'm stressed.
1: It means a lot.
0: Yeah, it's so much packed into one crying face.
1: That is so true.
0: And sorry, I don't know what I'm saying right now.
1: No, it seems like you add a lot of emotions to your messaging, like in different ways.
0: I guess it's the F in me.
1: Yeah. Getting to know a little bit more about you, Kevin, through this topic.
0: Yeah.
1: Exposing Kevin.
0: That's what's happening.
1: I don't know how
0: I feel about that.
1: All right. Well, that was our ninth topic, how you would end a conversation. And I chose what did I choose? A as well, but I was just react without
0: just
1: an emotion.
0: Reaction.
1: Yeah, just react. Like
0: no, haha.
1: No, haha.
0: LOL.
1: Yeah, like unnecessary, awkward reaction. I wouldn't do that. And you know what? That is all we have prepared for today. We had a lively discussion about the ups and downs of Korean messenger culture. So, Kevin, how was it for you? Is it like really different from the US?
0: I think overall there's similar themes, you know, like always like the awkwardness when you have to leave or like the awkward tension if like the conversation is not flowing.
1: Mm-hmm.
0: But I can see how, you know what? I think compared to the other topics we've talked about so far on Unspoken Korea, this is the most similar in both places.
1: Ah.
0: I feel like everyone, no matter what culture you're part of, feels that kind of like, I don't know, maybe it's the guilt or like the awkward silence or like you left them on red, but like you don't know what to do now, or like you got left on red, you don't know. I feel that's pretty universal.
1: Yeah, that human side is pretty universal.
0: Yeah.
1: Good point.
0: Yeah, so at the end of the day, what did we learn today?
1: We learned that what's the last message? Is that the last message?
0: No, I had something good to say. It's we're all human. That's what I was going to say. We're not perfect. We're going to make mistakes. We're going to sometimes leave people on red. We're going to get left on red. But let's all try to be more graceful and just let's try to reconnect. And, you know, relationships are so beautiful, and it's we have the technology to reconnect with whoever, so why not just take the opportunity? And let's have a lot more courage and also a lot more storage.
1: Courage and storage. All right, well, just be nice, and we're all humans is what I guess Kevin, it's a great closure. All right, well, we have to wrap up right there with our last song. It's 어떤 오후, one afternoon by 소녀시대, Girls' Generation. We'll be back again next week with more fun topics. Shall we say goodbye together?
0: Yes.
1: Keep crunching.

0: Welcome to Arirang News. This is Jin Myung, and we start with our top headlines at this hour. A Korean cargo ship caught fire following an explosion in the Strait of Hormuz. The incident occurred at approximately 3:40 p.m. United Arab Emirates time on Monday, and the fire has since been put out. Shipping company HMM says all of 24 crew members, including 6 Koreans and 18 foreign nationals, aboard the ship Namu have been confirmed safe. The vessel, a bulk carrier, had been anchored in waters near the UAE, water waiting alongside other ships due to the ongoing closure of the Strait of Hormuz. An explosion was reported on the port side of the engine room before the fire broke out. Despite no casualties, the vessel's hull sustained damage. The exact cause of the blast remains unidentified. U.S. President Donald Trump accused Iran of firing on a South Korean cargo ship and other targets, and he suggested it may be time for Seoul to join efforts to reopen the Strait of Hormuz. Trump ramped up pressure on Seoul in a Truth Social post on Monday as the U.S. launched Project Freedom to help guide commercial vessels through the Strait of Hormuz. Washington said it destroyed 7 Iranian boats on the first day of the operation while rejecting Tehran's claims that it had fired warning shots at U.S. destroyers. The U.S. also called on not only U.S. allies but China to join the effort to reopen the strait. As military tensions reignited across the Middle East, global oil prices shot up sharply. On Monday, the international benchmark Brent futures surged 5.8% to settle above $114.44 per barrel, at its highest level since May 2022, after an Iranian drone strike caused a fire in a key oil industrial zone in the UAE city of Fujairah. U.S. West Texas Intermediate crude also climbed more than 4% to close above $106. Wall Street also came under pressure, with the Dow Jones Industrial Average falling 1.13% and the S&P 500 slipping 0.41%. Korea's first nationwide election since the launch of the Lee Jae-myung administration is entering full campaign mode. Candidate lineups for 16 metropolitan mayoral and gubernatorial races have now been finalized with just 30 days to go until voters head to the polls. Meanwhile, the race for Seoul's mayor, one of the country's key battlegrounds, has taken shape as a two-way contest between the ruling Democratic Party's candidate Jeong Won-ho and the incumbent mayor Oh Se-hoon of the main opposition People Power Party. Housing policy is set to be a central campaign issue. Jeong is emphasizing labor reforms, including flexible work arrangements and measures to address job displacement driven by AI and climate change. While Oh aims at fast-track redevelopment and reconstruction projects by easing loan regulations to revive housing supply. A North Korean women's football team is set to visit South Korea this month, marking the North's first sports delegation to come to the South in over 7 years. According to Seoul's Unification Ministry and the Korea Football Association, North Korea's Naegohyang women's football team will take part in the Asian Football Federation Women's Champions League semifinals on May 20th. Moving to weather forecast. Today marks Ipa, the traditional start of summer in Korea, and Children's Day as well. It will be a bright and pleasant spring day overall, however, with large day-to-night temperature differences. In Seoul, expect a high of 22 degrees and a low of 8 degrees. The current temperatures are 18 degrees in Seoul, 20 degrees in Gwangju, 20 degrees in Busan, and 18 degrees on Jeju-do Island. 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

Get up, turn up the volume, because this is DJ Isak, and I hope that you're ready, because K-Poppin' with DJ Isak starts now.

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1: Welcome to K-pop in here on Arirang Radio. I'm your host, Isaac. Happy Children's Day. Happy 어린이날, all the children around the world, especially those of you who are in Korea, as today is an official holiday and hopefully you are getting as much as you can. Any type of gifts, any type of candy, any type of whatever you would like. Taepyeon started us off today with Thinking About You, 네 생각. For somebody who grew up in Southern California, I know also today is Cinco de Mayo. So if you are enjoying your Cinco de Mayo, I hope that you are having that great of a day as well. So today is a holiday. And that means that Daenamu Soup is also a holiday recording. So we were told that we needed to say this. Let me make that clear. We have four Daenamu Soup today. As always, Taeyeon and Junhyuk joining us in the studio, so I'm very excited for that. Now, this Thursday, we do have the singer-songwriter Minjoon joining us in the studio. Get ready for that awesomeness. And our boys are back, and so that means that we have to have them in the studio. So, who's joining us in the studio next Monday? 82 Major. We are having our boys back at the studio, so do get ready for that. Very excited for us to have them here. Now, I do have to remind our K-pop and fam to continue to send in your algorithm musics. Even though today is a holiday, the rest of the week is not. So we are going to be waiting patiently for your algorithm musics. Please continue to send those in. And I need to remind you how to listen to the program. So let me do that for you. For those of you who would like to check out our program, my show is between 12 to 2 p.m. KST. The rerun is 3 to 5 a.m. For those of you who would like to check us out on Jeju-do Island, it is 88.7 megahertz in Jeju City. Seokgyebo is 80.1. The Daejeon Grand is 101.9. 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Just click on the radio tab and you will be directly directed to radio. Now, while you're there, we do have some banners. Those banners will include who's going to be joining us in the studio. It might not be my show, it might be some other shows, but hey, we do get a chance to see the update of certain artists that are going to be joining us in the studio. And also, you can check out our AI report. So our AI report is really cool because we are going to be giving you a one-click stop to find out what is to be rewatched and what is to be re-listened to. So if you would like to check out our previous interviews, it might be posted there. Some AODs that might be clickable might be there as well. Now, not every week. So I've been going through our AI reports. Not every week does K-Poppin get listed. Does this mean this was like a popularity contest? No, it was just randomly selected and just kind of key points to check out. If you would never want to miss a beat, if you always want to stay on top of our new videos that get posted of the artists that join us in the studio, any AODs or any of that, then you might want to be subscribed to our YouTube channels. I am not the type of DJ that's going to be like, okay guys, don't forget to subscribe, hit the notification button. I'm not going to make you guys do that, but it does help. So we have two YouTube channels. One we live stream from, and then the other is just a archive of our cultural content. So Arirang Radio K-pop, blue icon, that's where the live stream is, and our K-pop oriented content gets posted. So not only my show, but other programs, if there is a K-pop related celebrity that gets interviewed or whatever, there is where it will be. Now, the second channel is our Arirang Radio channel with the purple icon. That is where our cultural content gets posted. For us, that is where Daenamu Soup gets posted as well. So hint, hint, hint, if you want to go back and watch today's episode, you will be able to do that after the show is over. To send messages, if the message board in the application is not working for you in for whatever reasons, please go to our email address, k-pop-in@naver.com, or slip into our DMs, kpop_arirang is our IG account. So we've got our happening headlines coming it up in just a few moments. So stay tuned. But in the meantime, we've got Arise with their track of Run It. Then Kim Joons after that with 지금 데려갈게, I'll Be There. And our happening headlines is coming up after this.

In the first hour, K-Pop, Monday through Friday, we're going to look at some of the happening headlines coming out of South Korea. Now, I know that according to our K-Pop and fam, Peter from hashtag Daily K already gave you guys this news as soon as it's dropped, but I wanted to talk a little bit more about it, so we're going to give it to you now. Rain P is making a comeback. If you haven't

heard already. So I do know that hashtag Taylor K has talked about this a while back, but I wanted to bring my own twist on the update, so stay tuned for that. Also, Kian Persa is a pretty talented illustrator, and he's been getting quite a lot of popularity with his appearances on shows and whatnot. He made a really heartwarming donation, and I'm going to be giving you a lot of the fun details on that and more coming up next.

All right. So that was Kim Museum on the track with Samur Samin, March 33rd. Obviously, we don't have a March 3rd there. Love the track. Totally love it. All right, fam. So we are in the first hour. Now, I know. Peter already talked about Rain making a comeback. I know this. Because as soon as he said it, our K-Pompin fan was reaching out and be like, Isaac, what do you think about Rain making a comeback? Now, I didn't really get a chance to say my two cents on the ordeal. So I wanted to kind of bring this up. So later on in the first hour today, just to kind of give you guys a heads up, as we venture into on this day, I'm going to be bringing up an artist that we talked about on Friday as well. I'm going to be talking about Park Jin-young. So why am I talking about JYP when I'm talking about Rain? Well, JYP and Rain are kind of like besties in the fact where JYP really did help Rain kind of reinvent himself as an artist. And so these two are still really close to this day. So to be honest, JYP at his age, still being able to do performances like that is just like, bravo. Like he is really defying science and all we know about our bodies aging. Now, Rain, I feel, is doing the same thing. The amount of dedication he puts into keeping his physique, not just for like visual reasons, but like just to challenge himself as well. For him to see quite a lot of success with Bloodhound Season 2, if you guys haven't seen it, I'm not going to spoil it for you, but he was a very big character in the recent Bloodhound Season 2. And I know a lot of you have been watching Bloodhound Season 2 for the quote-unquote plot. Ladies, gents, I've seen the memes. I've seen them, okay? And I'm totally on the same page with you because it's an amazing plot. So, he's going to be making a comeback. And I really respect Rain since his beginning of his career, because I've been a huge fan ever since he made his debut. But seeing his dedication over the years is just like, whenever I see him, it puts to the definition of like, oh, if you want to be a celebrity, like, do it like Rain. Like, he is so dedicated to his craft. It's like I said, it's not just him trying to keep a six pack. It's him trying to keep himself disciplined, trying to maintain a mentality so that he's ready for another role right when it's there. He already was up on par with his physique. So all he needed to do was work on some boxing training for Bloodhound Season 2, which I know that he put his all energy in. But now that that's over, and a lot of that is like, you know, pre-production anyways, he's now getting ready for a comeback. So I'm excited for this because on the 11th, in just a few more days, we are going to be having Rain making a comeback. And I'm excited about this. I genuinely am. I'm really excited that JYP and Rain have really been setting the bar high for our celebrities to kind of, you know, show what this is all about. Now, Guillaume Parsa is a illustrator, but he's also an entertainer. And he started a challenge a few years back called the Peck Challenge. So what is this Peck Challenge? This Peck Challenge is he is giving back to people around 100,000 won. So around right now with the dollar exchange rate, it's less than $1,000, but it's supposed to be around the $1,000 mark. And he started this challenge back in 2024. And what he would do is he would give back to the community and he would choose individuals and give them this money directly. So he was able to choose his donation target, per se, this time around. If you've ever seen videos about Korea, there are elders who like to pick up recyclables. And he decided that he wanted to give back to that particular community. And he didn't go through a particular foundation. He did this directly. So his challenge is to not do this through an organization to get like a tax deductible. He's doing this out of pocket just for the sake of doing this. And I think he is super amazing for being able to do that. So what we're going to do is jump into some music before we continue on with the show. We got Peggy on the track within the middle. Pete Rain is after that with Why Don't We? And we have more of the show coming up next.

0: It's time for the ultimate battle of the day. It is B time, balance battle time, ladies and gentlemen. And we are going to be asking you some redonkulous questions in the first hour of K-Poppin, Monday through Friday. So, you're on a blind date, okay? You're on a blind date. You have to go on a blind date. The moment you sit down, you have no information about your blind date. You're just being set up. You sit down at the table and the person is my ex's friend versus my friend's ex. So, again, you're on a blind date. Would you rather have it be your ex's friend or your friend's ex?
1: Oh, this is so hard. Look at that.
0: Okay, we're going to have Entoy help us figure this out for the next few minutes. Continue to send those in. Picnic is a song, and your answers are coming up next.

All right, fam. So we need to jump into the answers. This seems to be girls versus guys. So since today's pre-recorded, we asked the eighth floor, and I've been noticing that our engineers and male staff included and our female staff are divided with this one. So today, with our balance question, we are asking, so you went on a blind date. You were just like described like what the person looked like, and then they told you like, so you don't know anything about them, like the name or whatnot. You don't have a picture reference of them. It's kind of one of those blind dates where, oh, I'm going to be wearing blue. Okay. So you sit down and you find either it's going to be your ex's friend or your best friend or your friend's ex. Okay. So I asked our female staff, and every single one of our female staff said they would rather have their ex's friend. But guys said that they wouldn't mind their friend's ex. This is a very, I would love to dissect this particular ideal behind this, but I agree as well. I would rather it be my ex's friend, because for us girls, like, I don't know about guys, but like for us girls, so let's say, so Pidinim and I are besties, right? And if Pidinim, if I had known Pidinim for like 10 plus years and I knew a guy that she dated, right? And they broke up, regardless if they dated for like a whole year, 10 years, I don't care. If she dated a guy and then no matter how many years have passed, if I'm on a blind date and that guy is sitting right there, I would never be able to date him. I mean, for a certain situation, like, you know, you might find your match, like you might have just gotten matched up with the wrong person, but like, I don't know about guys, but girls talk a lot. We talk a lot. And so like, I would know everything about that guy, probably. I would sit there comparing the relationship the entire time. I know that sounds very toxic, but I feel that I would probably be doing that. So I would rather go with my ex's friend. Like, the ex's friend, if they know a lot about me, hey, it's their decision going forward. I don't have to worry about anything on my conscience, and they couldn't be friends still or not be friends. You never know. You never know. Okay, very interesting response. We do have our continuation of 1998, which it seems that everybody has been enjoying. So stay tuned for more of that. But in the meantime, we've got Hyeongdae on the track with Love.

After your charts, that is, are on this day. I take you back to the exact same week we are in at the moment, which is the first week of May, in the years past, and we are looking at 1998 this week. And I was surprised with the songs in 98, especially in this era as well. So in May, we started seeing a lot of ballads, regardless of the month. So we continue on with rankings number 25. At number 25, Todo's track with 내게 다시, Again to Me, was off of the More the Better album at number 25. Oh Hyun Nan was on the track with Oh Hae with their first album at number 24. We see that Lee Seung-tar was on the 23rd spot with his 6th album already with 널 보낸 이유, The Reason I Left. Now, number 22, in 98, he was in the top rankings, and we just talked about him last week in the top rankings as well, the very talented JYP, Park Jin-young. He was seeing quite a lot of success in the 90s with his dance tracks, but he also proved that he could do a lot of different genres. 10년이 지나도 was another one of those proving that not all of his dance music was just the popular ones. Other things was popular as well, even after 10 years. Then we see at number 21, White with their track of Say Goodbye. Position's track of 편지 was at number 20 from the Feel So Good album. And I would have to say that when it came to Position and his singing abilities, he's been able to do so much. So you either know him as Im Jae-wook or you know him as Position or The Position. And over the years, he has been using a lot of different aliases for his promotions. But in this era, he was known for his rock ballad vocals that were able to gain quite a lot of popularity starting from 96. So in the year of 1998, he was well established as a very popular artist. Then we see at number 19, it is none other than Shin Sung-eun with his track of 고개 숙인 너에게. And I'd have to say that his vocals reigned in the years that he was doing promotions. He was known as the ballad king in all of the 90s, and this album was another proof of how popular he was. We had Jung Tae-jun and Park Eun-ok on the track with Jung Dong-jin 1, and that was at number 18. Then we have at number 17, Shin Seong-woo with the track of 사랑한 후에, which is like the song to sing at a singing room, apparently. So I was looking at the singing room charts, because we do have these singing room charts too. This is also a track that seemed to get quite a lot of love from this era. And so it was released in May, or in April, that is, a month previous, which was his 5th album, Wavi. And he was able to find himself gaining quite a lot of popularity within this era throughout 1998. So what we're going to do is jump into some of these tracks from 1998 as we continue on. We have Position first with 편지 letter, then 신성 was after that with 사랑한 후에 or After Love, and more of the shows coming up next.

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2: All right, fam, we need to wrap up the first hour. Remember, it is Tenamu Soup Day, and because it is recorded, we do have our staff that's going to be on standby so that we can help vote for hour two. So stay tuned for that, but you can also vote too as well. But in the meantime, what we're going to do is wrap up our first hour with another track from 1998. Park Jin-young is all over the playlist these days. 10년이 지나도, even after 10 years, and our second hour is coming up next.

0: What kind of clarity is filling your day today? We drink water every day, but have you ever wondered, the bottle of water in your hand, what kind of journey did it take to get to you? At the southern edge of Korea lies Jeju, an island holding one of nature's most honest, untouched secrets. Formed by volcanic activity 1.8 million years ago, layers of rugged basalt rock and countless tiny pathways carved by lava. Rainwater that falls on this island begins a remarkable journey, traveling deep underground for over 31 years. Like a vast natural filtration system, these layers of volcanic rock carefully remove impurities while enriching the water with essential minerals like vanadium and silica. From 420 meters below the surface, untouched by human hands, this pristine water is brought up, then passes through rigorous quality checks and global standard management systems before reaching you. That is why, within just 3 months of its launch, it became Korea's number one bottled water, and why people around the world trust Jeju Samdasu. More than just water to quench your thirst, it is 31 years of patience, a story shaped by nature itself. In every sip of Jeju Samdasu, you'll find a journey, pure, deep, and extraordinary. This spring, why not refresh both body and mind with a glass of clean, clear Samdasu and experience the vitality of Jeju. Enriching Jeju, bringing happiness to its people. A cleaner tomorrow for Jeju. Created by JPDC. 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

is the top of the second hour here on K-Pop, and I'm your host, Ishak, and it is again Children's Day for those of you who do not know. It is a holiday here in Korea. It is May 5th, and we are jumping into our Taenamo soup in the second hour, so get ready for that. As we get ready for Taeyeon and Junhyuk to join us in the studio, we are going to listen to some more music as you continue listening to the second hour of K-Pop, and with yours truly, DJ Ishak. TXT is going to help us continue on with 하루에 하루만 더, Stick With You, and our Taenamo soup is coming up next.

being in your moment, you're going to find your moment to bloom. So not to overstress about it too much. We do have a quick song break to listen to and come back to. So everybody outside is going to start voting. So because it is pre-recorded, our eighth floor is going to be voting for us. So we're going to find out who gets the vote later on. But in the meantime, Hannah Renzeborn was on the track with Dreaming Love, and our results are coming up next.

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4: All right, so it is our Daenam Soup Day, and our listener is the eldest of three, and two younger siblings are doing pretty well. Eldest is not doing well, and it's Parents' Day in 3 days, and they don't know what to do. So we've been trying to give, no wonder, I totally 오늘 진짜 너무 집중하느라고 I forgot to announce the prescription in the songs, because normally we announce it pretty early, but I was so obsessed with the story for today that we totally forgot to ask them. 자, 처방곡을 다시 한번 지금 또 우리 직원분들이 또 계속 왔다 갔다 하고 있어서 제 직원분들이 듣기 위해서 우리 태현 씨 누구를
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4: Okay, so Paul Kim's track, because he wants our listener to just stay, be steadfast and not give up hope.
5: Yeah.
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0: Go.
5: Sing, sing, sing, Tiny Toons. Hi, everyone. Have you ever heard of a Korean leader called the Green Bean General? His name was Chun Bongjun, a brave leader who fought for poor people in the late 19th century. People even sang a song to remember him. It's called 새야 새야 파랑 새야. This is a traditional children's folk song that has been sung for many generations. This song comes from the Pu'an area in Jeollabuk-do in the southwest of Korea. You can hear special musical features of the Jeolla region. First, listen for the shaking tone. The sound is gently shaken to make it fuller and deeper. Next comes the bending tone. A note suddenly turns and drops down. This makes the song feel more emotional. Together, these sounds create the deep and emotional mood of Jeolla folk music. All right then, let's listen to this traditional folk tune, 새야 새야 파랑 새야.

Radio. The time is 2 p.m.

Dear Diary, Happy Children's Day to all the children out there and to those that were once children. Hope you are having a great holiday. When was the last time you felt like you no longer were a child? Or whenever it was, whatever it was? Oh well, honestly, the world is better off as an adult. Welcome to Heart Attack, I'm your DJ Pretty Little Iris. We'll be back after Seokguk by Aor.

That was Seogwook by Aura. You guys are listening to Heart Attack, and I'm your DJ, Pretty Little Iris. Hello, everybody. Welcome to a Tuesday show. Happy Oriininai, Children's Day. Wow, it's 5-5 already? 5-05? May 5th? Oriininai? I don't know. I don't feel like a kid, but also I do kind of feel like a kid because a lot of people baby me, but then at the same time, I don't think I'm baby material, so I don't understand, but also people baby me, but also people don't. I don't know. I'm weird. When was the time when you thought to yourself, wow, I'm no longer a baby? I don't remember for me because mine is kind of... It's weird. I just started working since I was actually a baby. So, the transition for me was kind of weird. It was never like I had a proper graduation for high school or middle school or elementary school. It was never like I graduated university, although I still... Yeah, it's not like that. So, for me, it's kind of weird. I feel like an adult, but I'm not really an adult. It feels like I had to be an adult for a long time, but am I an adult? Do you guys feel like an adult? Because I don't know if I feel like an adult. I do, but I don't. I think when I'm sick, I don't feel like an adult because I don't know how to properly take care of myself and I don't go to the doctor. But I act like I'm an adult and I act like I know everything by saying things like, don't tell me what to do, I'm gonna do this, I'm gonna do that. And then I make my own decisions, but you never really know if I'm right. I'm just ranting unlike an adult, but actually adults can rant as well, right? I don't even know what to say. But does it matter what defines as children or what defines a child? Let's just have fun today. If you feel like you deserve to enjoy this Children's Day, we can all be kidults, right? So let's enjoy it. Do you have children around you? Because I really don't have children around me. Maybe my cousins, but also I never meet my cousins. So, yeah, happy Children's Day. To actual children's out there, and happy Children's Day to those who just want to have a good Children's Day. It is a holiday in Korea, so if you guys are located in Korea, I hope you guys are having a nice day and a nice day off. We'll be back after a song. This is 보내줄게 by Piron. 잘 지내, 행복해, 라는 말을 못해, 참 예뻤었던

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4: 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I'm your DJ, Pretty Little Iris. Let's talk about what we do on today's show. So in our first hour, we have Heart News, where I read you guys news articles on what's happening in the arts and culture world in Korea. And then we have Heart of the Day, where I ask you guys a question on our Instagram, which is heartattack_arirang. Today's Heart of the Day question was, what is something you bought recently? 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If you include a song request, we try our best to play those as well. So thank you guys for your messages. In hour two today, we are joined by What's On Your Heart, and we are joined by our heart attack therapist, singer-songwriter Choi Young-ho in the studio. It's weird because it feels like we pre-record all the time on Hongo's days. Is this just a coincidence, or is this just something that I'm feeling? But it's okay. We're still going to be having plenty of fun together. So we're going to be listening to your concerns and worries, and we will be talking about them and giving you advice. So keep on listening for the whole 2 hours we prepared for you guys. We'll be back after a song, 너와 함께 by 경서.

May 5th, Tuesday. Here's today's Culture Life News of Korea. This is Heart News. Coyote's Shinji and singer Moon Won tied the knot last weekend, surrounded by the blessings of fellow entertainers. Coyote members Kim Jongmin and Baekga, who are like family to Shinji, offered congratulatory speeches and warm encouragement for the couple's future. As a surprise event, they performed Song Si-kyung's You Touched My Heart, which brought Shinji to tears as she was touched by her members' close friendship and support. Her close friend A-Lee then sang her own song Heaven as the wedding song. Baek Ji-young also performed Song Si-kyung's Two People, and all the guests joined in celebrating the couple's marriage.

BTS's fifth full-length album, Arirang, has remained in the top 5 of the main US album chart, the Billboard 200, for 6 consecutive weeks. According to a chart preview article published on the Billboard website, Arirang, the group's first full-group album in 3 years and 9 months, recorded 56,000 units sold. It slipped one place from number 4 last week to number 5 on the chart.

chart dated the 9th. Earlier, the album became the first K-pop release to hold the number one spot on the... Actor Lee Jae-uk will begin his mandatory military service on the 18th. He will enter a training camp that day, complete basic military training, and then be assigned to his unit to begin active duty service. Born on May 10, 1998, the 27-year-old had originally planned to enlist last year, but the timing was slightly delayed due to filming schedules and other work commitments. During an interview last May related to the Netflix series Dear Hongnang, he said, "I can't delay enlistment any longer. This is the limit." After completing his filming schedule, he ultimately made the decision to enlist. Even after his enlistment, several projects are expected to be released, offering fans something to look forward to during his military hiatus. In February, he worked alongside Shin Ye-eun on Doctor on the Edge, which will be first aired on June 1st. This has been Korea's Heart News of the Day. We'll be back after Sunjung by Coyote and Swim by BTS.

Knock, knock, what's in your heart today? A question a day to keep your mind awake. This is Heart of the Day. I want to stay. We ask you guys a question on our Instagram, so come give us a follow and check it out if you guys want to participate in our interactive radio segment. Our Instagram handle is heartattack_arirang, HARTATTACK _ARIRANG. Our stories is where we upload our Q&As, so check out our daily story uploads. Today's heart of the day was, what is something you bought recently? I'm not somebody that buys a lot of things often, but I would say I save up on small things and I buy bigger things. What was the most expensive thing that I bought? The most expensive thing that I bought was probably... This is hard. My harp was the most expensive thing that I bought. The last time I bought something for myself... Okay, but it's kind of different. Buying something for yourself because you want to buy it, and buying something for yourself because you want, like, you need it, is different. For instance, the last thing I bought because I needed it was cream. I got face cream because I ran out of the cream that I was using. So that was the last thing that I bought. But if you were to ask me, what was the last thing you bought for pleasure? It would be a skirt and a bag that I got on the same day. The bag is the bag that I had on Monday. It was the pink tutu bag. And yeah, I just saw it on the display and I went in as if I was guided by some kind of soul. I went in and I asked, you know, on your window display, the pink bag? And they showed it to me and they had one left. Of course they had one left. And then I bought it. So this is something that I didn't need that I bought. So I think I do consider it a shopping spree. But most of the time, I don't really buy things. Like, I don't really buy a lot of clothes or accessories. It's just sometimes. But yeah, that's something that I bought for myself recently. Let's see what you guys have answered with. Espy says, I got a new blender, kitchen knife set, and food processor. Wow, I was gonna say processor. I've never had a nice blender in my life. Every time I had a blender, I guess it was either broken or it wasn't a good blender or I didn't know how to use it. I always had trouble blending things up. Kevin says, World Almanac. Steve says, a new refrigerator, which I will elaborate in another message. Ooh, interested for your refrigerator message, Steve. Ricky says, I ordered a box of Michael Jackson trading cards. Don't ask why. It's because you watched the movie and now you're all up in the Michael Jackson vibes. That's why. I don't have to ask why. Moistine says, I bought waffles, Nutella spread, pandan waffles. Ooh, okay. Soonsound says, wait. Food counts? Oh, if food counts, I got a lot of stuff. I got bread. I got a raisin almond guinamang, and I got a jalapeno fugas, and then I got hot pot. Oh, I wish I could have hot pot right now. I wish I could have hot pot. And then I had... Yeah, I got a lot of food. Soonsound says, I bought a denim jacket today. It was in Hypen's tour merch. Wow, they make clothes for tour merch? Like denim merch? Because I know they made like hoodies, but I didn't know they made like denim stuff. Wow. Benny says, I think that would be a nice new printer for the house that would help a lot for important printings. Is this something you want to buy or something that you did buy? But printing is nice.
Sua says, I bought a can of Monster and sausage rolls. Wow, that sounds like a very hearty meal that you can have, and it will give you instant energy. Arvian says, a present for my mom's birthday. What was the present, Arvian? I'm curious. Bahar says, an MP3 player. I'm trying to break up with my phone. You're going on the detox journey with me, Bahar. You should do what I'm doing and go on an Instagram detox. But never mind. If you go on an Instagram detox, then who's going to answer heart of the day? Never mind, Bahar. Don't go on an Instagram detox. Sarita says, hi, Iris. Of course it was a book. I love purchasing books. Sarita, what kind of book was it? Can you let me know? What was the genre? What was the name? What was the book about? Steven sent a picture that would not load. I am sorry. Robin says, a new plate with the bowl. Was it a set? Was it similar design? Tigershear says, a game called Crimson Desert. I saved it for my Twitch streams, so I haven't tried it yet. Ooh, is it based in a desert? Is it a role-playing game? Is it a gun shooting game? Is it a puzzle game? But fun fact, Crimson Desert is from a Korean game company. GMS shared that tidbit recently. Ooh, interesting. Crash Override says, a lifetime membership to my alumni association. Oh, what does that alumni association give you then? Interesting. AJN says, butterfly plasters. I sliced... I can't read this because it is a little gory. But AJN, please be safe. Please. Jenga says, food. I got a haul of blueberries, raspberries, blackberries, and avocado. You know, fruit is really expensive in Korea, especially avocado. Why is avocado so expensive? And also, do you guys know that meme? It's an avocado. Thanks. Yeah. You got blueberries and raspberries and blackberries. When was the last time I had a blackberry? I can't remember. I wish I had blueberry, raspberry, blackberry right now. And avocado. Leon says, a portable battery pack for the phone. Matthias says, I bought pens. I've been writing too much lately. Ooh, what are you writing, Matthias? Are you writing an essay about how pretty I am? That was her last answer. Thank you guys so much for always answering our heart of the days and making our show come true. Let's go listen to a song and I'll be back. This is Mianeseo Mianae by Hyunseo.

Let's go listen to the message you sent me. This is Tigershi. You're saying, "Hey Iris, how are you? I would like to wish you all a great Children's Day. And while I know no one working is a child, we are all someone's baby. Unless someone was born for a test tube experiment or something like that, which would be cool in its own way. Anyways, I hope you and the staff were able to get plenty of rest, and remember, growing old is mandatory, growing up is optional, which is why we have so many kidults running amok, but also adult toddlers throwing tantrums. Could I please request Child Ult Kidult 어른이 by Yein? It's the only song that I can fit of that fits the occasion. Have a great day." Hi, Tigershi. No, that is a perfect song request for today. Yeah, am I an adult? I don't know. I think I'm still kind of in between.

between. Although it's weird because, okay, I am 23 Korean, American age, and I'm 25 Korean age, which means for me, I just consider myself as an adult now, but I'm just kind of in between, you know? I'm not too much of an adult, but I'm not young, I'm not old. I think I'm somewhere in between. But it's so weird because my age right now is the type of age where people say, "You're so old, but also you're so young." Like, I have people come up to me and be like, "Okay, Iris, all fun and games aside, you're not 16 anymore. Why are you pretty little Iris?" Like, little do they know, I was pretty little Iris after I turned legal. Like, when I was 16, I promoted as Iris. And when I was like 22, 21, 22, I changed my name to Pretty Little Iris. Like, come on, it's only been like 2, 3 years. Just give me a break. And then there are these people that see me and they're just like, "Oh my gosh, you're an infant." It's so weird because over the span of 2 weeks, I had people call me like old, quote unquote. "You're not 16 anymore. What are you planning to do, Iris? With your name being Pretty Little Iris, what do you want to do? Like, what are you thinking of?" Which I thought was rude. But then, in the span of the 2 weeks, I met this other person that was like, "You're such a baby. Like, you're a literal infant. Like, you're like a baby." So I'm just kind of like, wow, my age right now is really interesting because I have people calling me old and people calling me an infant, which I also thought was kind of rude. Okay, it wasn't rude, but it's not really nice because I feel like, okay, let me rephrase that. People that call me a baby or an infant, I don't think that's rude, but I just kind of think, I mean, but like, why say it? Like, and they re you can say it once or twice, but this person repeatedly said it in front of me and acted like I was actually a child and kept trying to explain things, kept trying to teach me things like, "You know what love is? Love is blah blah blah blah blah blah blah blah blah." And then there's like these other people that are like, "You're no longer young, Iris. You're 25. Like, soon you're gonna be 30, you're gonna be 40, you're gonna be 50, and blah blah." Like, "Hi, how are you? Yeah, I'm having a good day. You should go have a good day too." Like, sometimes. Okay, and I know this message time just turned into a rant, but whatever. Sometimes you just gotta just live your life. Sometimes when people say things to me, I kind of think, wow, they must be having a really boring life to be talking to me like this. Like, to spend your time like this, calling me an infant, like blah blah blah, calling me old. But yeah, guys, I had an interesting April because I went through this. I went through people calling me young and old, infant, old, blah blah blah blah. And I feel like Pretty Little Iris is a forever kind of thing. You can always be pretty little. Like, what is the definition of pretty little? We're always pretty little. You guys can be pretty little. Anyhow. I hope everybody is having a great Children's Day, wherever you guys are, and it doesn't matter if you consider yourself a child or not. Really doesn't matter. Just have a great day, guys. I shall as well. Let's go listen to the song request Tigrishi or sent along with some other songs. So I'll be back after 어른이 by 정예인, 널 따라가 by 2WAS, and 어떤가요 by 주찬 of Golden Child.

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7: 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We're joined by singer-songwriter Cho Young-woo for What's On Your Heart, so keep on listening. I'll be back after The Magic Song by Pretty Little Iris and 같은 시간 속에 너 by 이예준.

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When heavy rains are forecasted in your region, secure evacuation shelters and emergency contacts. Evacuate first if drains start to backflow. Escape if basement apartments, subway, and underground shopping malls start to submerge as well. Children and elderly will be barely able to climb underground stairs when the water level hits their shins. 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In that case, call others for help. 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If the underground parking lot starts to submerge, leave your car and evacuate. When the water slides into the parking lot, your car won't move due to the water pressure. Refrain from going to the parking lot to check your car. If you're driving, avoid entering submerged underground roads. If you've already entered them, leave your car and evacuate quickly. If your car submerged and you can't open the door, take your headrest and use its rod to break a window. If you can't break any, wait until the water level inside and outside your car becomes almost the same, which is less than 30 centimeters. Then open the door to evacuate. When your car is stuck in a torrent, open the opposite door to the stream. If you can't, break a window and escape. Let's remember these safety tips and brace for one, so that we could prevent unfortunate incidents. Adidas Radio.

That was Find You by Porza. You guys are listening to Heart Attack, and I'm your DJ, Pretty Little Iris. Welcome to our second hour, which is What's on Your Heart. We're going to be joined by our therapist, Hyungwoo. I don't know why, but always on Hyungwoo's days, we seem to be pre-recording a lot. But don't worry, guys, he'll be in the studio very soon. So let's go listen to his song. This is Behind This Shine by Rise.

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0: Our favorite latte.
1: Yay.
0: Hello, Hyungwoo.
1: Hello, everyone.
0: How are you? You're feeling good today.
1: Because this is Children's Day.
0: It is.
1: I'm feeling good. This is, yeah.
0: But that's not related to you.
1: But it's good because we
0: it's
1: all
0: a holiday.
1: Rest. Yeah, it's holiday, right?
0: Yeah.
1: Oh my God, I think it's so nice.
0: Except for someone.
1: Someone for what?
0: Our producer is working today.
1: Really?
0: Yeah. It's her 당직 day. It's her day to work.
1: Like, I think like all the important like you know like
0: yeah holidays
1: sweet holidays. Mm-hmm. Our PD님 is 당직 ING.
0: Yeah, she's always.
1: I don't know why.
0: Like, I think it's because she joined the team last.
1: Yeah, I think radio. I think because like she's like the who best.
0: Compared to our team 장님and like, yeah, 기장님, are, like too many high people at Arirang Radio. She's the 막내.
1: Oh, it's so funny.
0: Well, PD님, if you're listening right now, 화이팅.
1: 화이팅.
0: 화이팅. Everybody listening right now, please talk with PD님 in the chat.
1: So
0: she's
1: the
0: bored.
1: Children's Day, PD님 is supposed to 출근 and yep. stay and just listen to all the, like,
0: yeah.
1: you know, like,
0: People's,
1: shows being
0: yeah.
1: aired, like, okay.
0: Well, it is Children's Day today.
1: So it's Children's Day, yes.
0: Do you have Children's Day memories?
1: I think so, but I almost forgot, I think.
0: Mm.
1: I have got bad memories. Do you have good memory?
0: Yeah, I always force my parents to give me something on Children's Day.
1: You used to?
0: No, even till now.
1: Ah.
0: I just do it. I'm just like, 줘, 어린이날이잖아. 줘. I'm forever your 어린이.
1: Like, you're like, yeah, you're yeah. forever 어린이. You're like a Peter Pan girl.
0: Yeah. So they do give me something.
1: Really? Oh,
0: what's your bad memory?
1: I don't have any bad memory.
0: Just good?
1: With the Children's Day. I think so. The thing is that my brother remembers when he was like 4 years old.
0: Yeah.
1: Like 3 years old.
0: Whoa.
1: You know, mom and dad.
0: Yeah.
1: You know, when we were like, when I was like 4 years old, we used to live there and there was around our home, like this
0: Whoa.
1: And that. And I don't remember when I was like 5, 6 years, like kindergarten ages.
0: Uh-huh.
1: I barely remember the time.
0: Wow.
1: So,
0: yeah.
1: I don't know.
0: Wait, okay, then how about this? If you were ever to have a child,
1: yep.
0: until what age will you do 어린이날 for that child?
1: You know, until the sixth grade.
0: Oh, just elementary school.
1: Yeah, the elementary school.
0: Not middle school.
1: Middle school isn't supposed to be 어린이, right?
0: But what if you're...
1: It's like 청소년.
0: No, but
1: teenager.
0: What if your daughter is like, 아빠, 그래도 나 챙겨주면 안 돼?
1: But the thing is that usually the kids, they want to grow up, right?
0: No, but they're just like, 아빠, 나 이거 사고 싶은데.
1: Oh, then now I think I'll do it.
0: No, I feel like, 형우, if it's a daughter with 애교, you're just going to buy her.
1: I think so.
0: Yeah.
1: Yeah. I even do it too. I think so.
0: Yeah.
1: I'm not going to win it. Yeah.
0: Yeah.
1: Mm-hmm.
0: Yeah. But do you think you're going to be a... What kind of parent do you think you could be?
1: I think I will go some places that he or she wants.
0: Mm.
1: You know, some theme park.
0: Mm-hmm.
1: Park.
0: Yeah.
1: Park.
0: Do you think you'll be strict? Or sweet?
1: I am not sure.
0: Yeah,
1: I really
0: I'm not
1: am
0: sure.
1: not sure.
0: Yeah, I've tried. I think I'm good at guessing.
1: I want to be strict. I think I might be a good strict dad, but I don't want to be just strict, but
0: I think
1: know.
0: You're going to be strict.
1: I think so.
0: 진실의 방.
1: I think so.
0: You're going to have a lot of talking time with your kids.
1: Mm.
0: I'm going to be an insane mom.
1: Oh, that's going to be interesting.
0: My friends all say,
1: so? Mm-hmm.
0: 난 절대 저런 엄마 밑에서 못 클 것 같아.
1: Oh,
0: I feel like I can never be Iris's daughter.
1: I think I can see your friend's point.
0: So I don't want kids. I'm not going to torture anybody, you know.
1: It's your choice. It's okay.
0: Yeah.
1: yeah.
0: Anyhow, it is
1: for
0: Children's
1: the children.
0: Day.
1: Happy Children's Day, everyone.
0: So you brought in a song for the children's out there.
1: Yes, there's like a... You know, it's been a while since I last listened to this song.
0: Mm-hmm.
1: And I really wanted to play because this is like the opportunity to listen to the song.
0: Okay.
1: The song is called Hip Hop 유치원.
0: Hip Hop Kindergarten?
1: Yeah, Hip Hop Kindergarten by Defcon.
0: Oh, interesting.
1: Defcon is a rapper. He is like a variety show. You know, he's almost like a comedian.
0: Yeah.
1: Those days.
0: But he's actually a sing, like
1: yeah,
0: a rapper.
1: He's like a rapper and he used to do like a really, really harsh rap.
0: Yeah.
1: really scary person. Yeah. No one had to mess with DEFCON, but nowadays he's like a friendly guy character.
0: Mm.
1: And Hip Hop Yuchiwon is one of the songs like DEFCON became more friendly.
0: Oh, okay.
1: You know, he chose more friendly music way. Yeah. And this is one of the songs. So
0: let's okay. So for all of the children out there or kidults, yes. We say we dedicate this song to you, Hip Hop Yuchiwon by DEFCON. 어린이 여러분, 시-

0: Suddenly, since we're talking about children, mm-hmm. who is your youngest acquaintance?
1: I think my niece.
0: Okay, probably. How old?
1: I really must not get it wrong in case she's listening.
0: Just do elementary, middle, or high?
1: Elementary.
0: Elementary.
1: Yes. Oh. She's in Philippines.
0: What about your, like, friends? Who's your youngest friend?
1: Youngest friend?
0: Yeah.
1: I think it's going to be you.
0: Me?
1: Yeah. Okay. I think.
0: Yeah. Probably, because...
1: Yeah, yeah. I think so. Oh, the 작가님.
0: Yeah. For me, I don't... It's weird. It's not like I tried, but I don't have younger friends.
1: It happens.
0: I have one friend that is 1 year younger than me. Mm-hmm. So 2003.
1: You keep dropping.
0: Yeah, I keep dropping the script today. 2003. Uh-huh. But he was born in January.
1: Oh.
0: So we're just friends. Fun. Yeah.
1: Oh my God. I hate those guys.
0: No, but he calls me Nuna.
1: Oh, really?
0: And I'm always just like, 똑바로 얘기해.
1: Oh.
0: 누나가 어디 있어, 여기. I'm just like, who's the Nuna
1: here? You want
0: here?
1: To be younger.
0: Yeah, I don't want, no, because it's so weird.
1: You don't want to
0: be, I had never had anyone call me Nuna. So it's awkward for me. But you have a lot of Nunas around you, right?
1: Yeah.
0: Hyungs, Nunas.
1: A lot.
0: You were like the younger.
1: Tons of Hyungs and Nunader. I've got so many Nunada around me.
0: Are you more comfortable with older people?
1: I kind of think so. Yeah, I think so. Especially Nunada. Mm. I've got many Nunada around me.
0: Oh, yeah. Interesting.
1: Sisters.
0: Wait, your wife is Nuna?
1: Oh. Yeah, she's older than me.
0: Mm.
1: Yeah.
0: But you don't call her Nuna?
1: Used to?
0: Yeah.
1: No, I didn't used to.
0: Never?
1: I used to call her like 누구누구씨, like
0: you knew there was a chance with her, so you never called her Nuna.
1: I didn't plan it, but I think it turned out. Like,
0: you
1: I didn't call her Nuna.
0: Nuna zoned her.
1: Yeah, my Nuna there, my really, really close like Nuna there, kinda like introduced her to me, and I didn't call her Nuna because
0: you knew deep inside.
1: I don't know.
0: Alrighty, let's go on to our first concern or worry.
1: Okay, this is a very good story. I think we could really help this person.
0: Okay.
1: Hi, Iris. Hi, Hyungwoo. I think I'm old enough to do something by myself. Oh, this is something to do with Children's Day, maybe.
0: Oh.
1: But I still feel awkward eating alone. Ah, I see.
0: 혼밥.
1: Hombap. This is the hombap issue. I'm totally fine going to a cafe by myself, having coffee. But for some reason, going into a restaurant alone is still really hard for me. Sometimes I even stand outside looking at the menu and then just end up walking away. I know realistically no one is paying attention to me, but it still feels like everyone is watching. And sitting there alone makes me feel even more noticeable. So I usually try to go during less busy hours, or I just order takeout and eat at home instead. The problem is, the more I avoid it, the more uncomfortable it feels whenever I have to eat alone. Even when it's just a simple meal, I end up overthinking it. These days, a lot of people say eating alone is totally normal and even more relaxing.
0: Mm.
1: So I wonder, am I the only one who hasn't gotten used to it yet? Or is this something that just gets easier with time? 형우님, are you comfortable eating alone? Do you have any tips for making it feel less awkward?
0: Firstly, can you eat alone?
1: I'm very good.
0: You're good.
1: I'm a pro, man.
0: Oh.
1: Yeah, I'm very good at eating alone.
0: For example, what do you eat alone?
1: Just before the show, I went to...
0: Hamburger?
1: Yeah, the burger.
0: You went alone?
1: Place, yeah.
0: Okay, how do you do it?
1: Just, you know, they
0: you go
1: have
0: in
1: got
0: and
1: this
0: you just eat?
1: Screen thing and then just order it and then just eat.
0: What else have you eaten alone?
1: Everything.
0: Mm.
1: 국밥.
0: Yeah.
1: Like 찌개, like pastas. Apart from like 고기, like
0: meat,
1: because we do like barbecues,
0: right?
1: So to set all the charcoals and everything.
0: Yeah, it's hard.
1: Yeah, it's really difficult. So usually, 고깃집, BBQ place is for more than two plus people. Hot pot, I don't do solo hot pot, obviously.
0: I think
1: because the amount is
0: I think we're both pro eating alone.
1: You're good at eating alone?
0: Yes, because I eat very slow.
1: Mm.
0: So I love to eat alone.
1: Yeah.
0: Except here's the thing. I don't really go to normal restaurants to eat alone.
1: Mm-hmm.
0: Because firstly, I don't really eat normal food, right? I only eat like bread or hot pot.
1: Yeah.
0: But bread is easy to eat alone, right?
1: Yes, that's
0: bread
1: true.
0: Bread is easy to eat alone.
1: Yeah, that's true.
0: Hot pot, I mostly have alone.
1: Mm-hmm.
0: Yeah, I have hot pot alone.
1: Really? That's
0: yeah.
1: amazing.
0: But I never thought it was uncomfortable.
1: Mm-hmm.
0: I don't know why. I think I'm just good at eating alone.
1: You're just taking time.
0: Yeah.
1: Slowly.
0: So I have hot pot alone.
1: Mm-hmm.
0: I think the biggest thing I had alone was either hot pot or tuna.
1: Tuna.
0: Yeah.
1: Ah.
0: I went to a tuna place. Uh-huh. I called them. I was like, 한명식사되나요? And they were like, yeah, you can come alone. So I went. Yes. And I had like a tuna course meal.
1: They provide the course meal.
0: Yeah, the yeah. course meal.
1: Like 진선미. Like,
0: yeah.
1: The state. Yeah, like yeah. gold, silver,
0: yeah,
1: bronze
0: yeah, yeah, yeah.
1: meal. Yeah.
0: So I had that.
1: Uh-huh.
0: So for me, eating alone is fun,
1: uh-huh.
0: but I have a question because this person is like, oh, it's uncomfortable.
1: Okay.
0: Do you have to be comfortable with it? Like, if it's uncomfortable, you don't have to do it. So I'm curious if this person wants to do it.
1: Yeah, but it's really difficult to always find someone else to eat. I think I have been developing. I developed the skill for Honba because obviously we don't work with the colleagues, usually,
0: yeah, yeah,
1: right?
0: Yeah.
1: We are not, like,
0: this
1: office
0: is not
1: workers.
0: A, yeah.
1: Oh, this is lunchtime, let's go. No,
0: yeah.
1: I just go to my studio alone.
0: Yeah.
1: I've been doing it for, like, 6-10 years before I have my home studio.
0: Mm-hmm.
1: So I have to eat something.
0: Yeah.
1: So I used to do just like this person. I used to just, you know, get some kind of 도시락, like pack lunch
0: yeah.
1: or takeout and everything. But I kind of developed to feel comfortable because, oh, I feel like eating gukbap, but
0: yeah.
1: there's no one around, obviously.
0: Yeah, yeah.
1: I don't want to bother to call friends around my studio or anything, so.
0: I feel like, I don't know where this person lives, but if you live in Asian countries, there's a lot of eating alone friendly restaurants nowadays.
1: Yeah, like
0: Hombap Shikdang. Yeah, yeah,
1: yeah. Hombap Shikdang.
0: So if you're in Korea, check that out.
1: Yeah.
0: If not, nobody cares.
1: The first thing that came into my mind reading the story was that line. No one actually cares. Like, people aren't that interested in other people's lives.
0: Yeah.
1: I think that's what I realized.
0: Or how about this? To the person who sent this.
1: Yes.
0: Go have, like, hot pot or tuna alone once.
1: Like,
0: just
1: really,
0: once.
1: Really wild trial.
0: And then everything's going to be easy for you. I recommend hot pot alone.
1: I think that's worth trying.
0: Yeah. And it's fun. And you're going to realize that no one cares.
1: I went to a buffet alone.
0: Oh, my gosh.
1: It's called Taeyeon something.
0: Yeah, yeah, yeah.
1: So I came out of a hospital.
0: Yeah.
1: And the doctor said something really, really bad. It's like a long time ago.
0: Okay.
1: And I felt terrible. Oh my God, my world is breaking down.
0: Yeah.
1: Yeah, long time ago I was kind of sick and it's just blah, blah. It's not important. But
0: okay. And
1: I felt so bad.
0: You were like, I'm going to treat myself.
1: I'm going to treat myself. I'm going to eat something. I'm going to eat a lot, man.
0: Yeah.
1: Like, I want to just eat something really, really good. I want to treat myself really, really good. So I went to a Korean buffet.
0: Yeah.
1: And then I just...
0: Oh, wow. Did it make you feel better?
1: Really, really nice.
0: Oh.
1: It worked. Because I kind of wanted to stand up. Like, 회복.
0: Give yourself some
1: yeah,
0: strength.
1: Yeah, yeah, yeah.
0: Are you it's okay now?
1: That's like a long time ago, so I'm really, really okay.
0: Okay, that's good.
1: So...
0: Yeah, just try something absurd.
1: Or start with the bar.
0: Yeah.
1: Because it's supposed to be...
0: Alone.
1: Like alone, right?
0: So yeah. Bar table.
1: Yeah, table, bar table, or like a cafe, terrier kind of places.
0: Eat sandwiches at a cafe.
1: Yeah.
0: Yeah, that's
1: feels
0: easy.
1: Really nice.
0: Yeah.
1: I love sandwiches.
0: So what is our music pill of the day?
1: There's like a, you know, like... good, really, really good highlight song, you know, Beast song called Alone.
0: Oh.
1: And like the first verse is like, everyone is it feels like everyone's eyes like on me, but I'm just looking at you.
0: Oh, you know? Okay.
1: So you might think that people might
0: are looking at you.
1: Looking at you, be looking at you, but you only look at your food.
0: Only that's look like at a your tip. Food.
1: Yeah.
0: That's good.
1: Yeah, just you know, okay. Think about what you're going to eat, you know.
0: Okay, okay.
1: Not like where you're going to eat.
0: Hope you have a great relationship with your food, dear
1: yes.
0: sender.
1: Yes.
0: This is Alone by Highlight.

0: We're going to go on to our next worry, and I'm going to read this one.
1: Yes, please, Iris.
0: Hello, Iris and Hyungwoo.
1: Hello.
0: I've been feeling a bit confused lately, so I wanted to share my story. I broke up with my ex a while ago, and after some time, I started seeing someone new. Ooh. My current boyfriend treats me really well, and I feel comfortable and at ease when I'm with him, so I truly believe that I had moved on. Mm. I thought I was completely over my ex, but sometimes... out of nowhere, my ex suddenly comes to mind. Mm. It happens when I'm just walking or listening to music, and sometimes there's no clear reason at all. He even shows up in my dreams occasionally. In those dreams, we talk like we used to, and when I wake up, I'm left with this strange lingering feeling. The thing is, I don't want to get back together with him, and I don't want to go back to the past. I'm sure that what I have now means more to me. But whenever these thoughts come up, I start to feel guilty towards my current boyfriend. I keep wondering, did I start a new relationship too soon before I was completely over my past? I don't know if this is just a natural part of moving on, or if it means I'm not fully over my ex yet. I really want to focus on my current relationship, but whenever these thoughts come back, I feel guilty and emotionally conflicted. How should I deal with these feelings?
1: Okay, this is deep.
0: Oh.
1: First, okay, let's carefully read the story.
0: Let's
1: again.
0: Analyze.
1: Yes, let's analyze it.
0: Broke up.
1: Uh-huh.
0: Happy in a new relationship.
1: Mm-hmm.
0: But sometimes thoughts of ex comes back.
1: Yeah, but this person says, I'm left with this strange lingering feeling. What is this strange lingering feeling? That is important thing.
0: No, but... don't you think
1: uh-huh.
0: goodbyes take time, right?
1: Yeah.
0: So this doesn't necessarily mean they want their ex back, right? They just, they're 정리 중. They're in the process of
1: yes.
0: saying goodbye.
1: Mm-hmm.
0: Except they have a new boyfriend. That's the thing.
1: Yeah, the thing is that this is natural.
0: Yeah.
1: Yeah.
0: Okay, but I have a question.
1: Yes.
0: If you were the new boyfriend,
1: uh-huh.
0: would you understand this?
1: If you're young,
0: yeah.
1: If you're like young,
0: yeah.
1: Your experience of relationship is like under like 10
0: yeah.
1: or so. You will feel be really really jealous, and you will be
0: you'll be like
1: feel
0: what
1: hurt
0: the?
1: Like oh my god,
0: you don't
1: hurt
0: love
1: so
0: me.
1: Much. You don't love me. You're still thinking about the other guy. But if you're like
0: chill.
1: If you're experienced
0: 30-40s
1: it happens, it's okay.
0: You're just like okay
1: as long as you're nice,
0: take your time
1: just don't be stupid to go back because I'm like the nicer guy.
0: Yeah.
1: You know that, I know that. You should be really really like I don't know proud of yourself.
0: Yeah, I think if your current boyfriend really cares about you,
1: yeah,
0: they will be on your side,
1: yeah,
0: for overcoming this.
1: I think people, everyone, all of us have got this kind of strange side to always look back.
0: Mm.
1: And
0: yeah.
1: all the things in the past all look good, right?
0: Yeah.
1: Yeah. So I think it's really, really natural. And by the way, you know, it's just thought coming into your mind.
0: Yeah.
1: It's not a big deal, hopefully.
0: How long do you think is the adequate amount of time to go into a new relationship after breaking up?
1: I don't know. Like, for me, 6 months?
0: Isn't that long?
1: 3 months?
0: Oh.
1: No, I actually don't care. But if you ask that kind of question...
0: Yeah. You don't care.
1: I don't really care.
0: So
1: you might just transfer. It's okay.
0: You don't care about transfer.
1: I don't really... I don't care.
0: So, for me...
1: If you did, like, a nice transfer. If you're being nice to everyone involved in the relationship, it's okay.
0: You know how in Korea, transfer is kind of like a hot potato?
1: Yeah, they are.
0: I don't really understand.
1: Me too.
0: Unless, so here's the thing. If I'm dating A,
1: uh-huh.
0: and then I meet B,
1: uh-huh.
0: and then I like B,
1: uh-huh.
0: so I start dating B and break up with A,
1: mm-hmm.
0: I think that's called transfer.
1: Mm-hmm.
0: But let's say I met A, and then I broke up with A,
1: uh-huh.
0: but the next day I met B,
1: uh-huh.
0: and I started dating B, I don't think that's transfer.
1: Me too.
0: Because my
1: That's
0: emotions were...
1: Yeah.
0: Towards one person.
1: You always, like, already you cut out
0: the
1: previous relationship and then you move on, right?
0: Yeah.
1: But I think us people are kind of sensitive with the transfer because it's often related with cheating.
0: Yeah, I think
1: that's why.
0: True.
1: But if not an official cheating, but I think it's okay. But some people might say that, no, you have met someone
0: and
1: you moved to that guy.
0: Yeah.
1: So that could be cheating. Some people might argue like that.
0: Yeah, people say emotional cheating is cheating.
1: Mm-hmm.
0: But I don't know, for me, as long as you didn't do anything, is that cheating?
1: Too.
0: Like, because you can't control your feelings.
1: Uh-huh. So you always have to be nice. You have to be nice, caring for your
0: smart,
1: important, like, significant other.
0: Be honest.
1: Mm-hmm. Be honest.
0: Don't be like, no. Just be straight up.
1: Yeah.
0: But yeah, I don't think transfer is that bad.
1: So to this person, I think it's okay.
0: Yeah.
1: I think it happens and it's natural. And the memory and this kind of symptom might be last forever.
0: Mm.
1: Yeah, it might last forever. It might last for years. You might still think of this previous ex.
0: Uh-huh.
1: In your next relationship, you never know. But I think it's okay as long as, you know, you're okay. You've all sorted with the feeling.
0: Just
1: the thought is okay, but just, you know.
0: Listen to Hwasa's good goodbye. You need a good goodbye right now, dear sender.
1: Shall we listen to the song?
0: No. I like your song choice.
1: Yeah, the song is, I chose it's nice too.
0: But also, like, you know how people always wonder?
1: Yeah.
0: Oh, what if that person was the one?
1: So that's something that I mentioned too. You always look back, you know, but
0: it's in the past.
1: It's in the past. Mm. Hey, you guys broke up, right?
0: But what if I changed one thing and we can be happy forever after?
1: If you guys are supposed to be destiny, he or she will come back.
0: But what if the he or she is me? I have to come back.
1: You have to come back?
0: Yeah, what if we're destiny, so I have to go?
1: If it's like a destiny, you wouldn't be able to just hold it. It will happen naturally.
0: Okay.
1: I believe in this space theory.
0: Do you believe in destiny?
1: I think so.
0: Oh.
1: Yeah, I think, you know, it's destined to be. It's meant to be. I think it's just meant to be.
0: I believe in destiny too.
1: Yeah.
0: Mm. Okay, what is our music pill for this person?
1: Let's listen to a song. 그건 아마 우리의 잘못은 아닐 거야.
0: It's not our fault.
1: It's not our fault by 백예린.
0: It happens.
1: Yeah, it happens. It's not your fault. It's okay.
0: And just be wise.
1: Yeah, just be wise.
0: Don't spiral into your thoughts with your ex.
1: And obviously, you don't have to tell this issue to the other person.
0: Oh, really?
1: Mm-hmm.
0: Okay.
1: Just don't.
0: Okay.
1: You know. If ask, I think it's nice to be honest, but you don't have to tell.
0: Okay.
1: You can just keep it within yourself when the time comes. Oh, sometimes, like...
0: Cool.
1: Yeah.
0: Keep it to yourself and
1: keep
0: it's
1: it
0: not
1: yourself.
0: Your fault. We'll be back after 그건 아마 우리의 잘못은 아닐 거야. Bye, 백예린.

0: Hyunwoo, do you have any worries or concerns nowadays? Or are you a happy man?
1: I have a serious concern. You guys should listen.

0: for like two nights.
1: Uh-huh.
0: And that kind of like 숙취 lasted for like a week.
1: Mm-hmm.
0: My face became like red,
1: yeah.
0: itchy again. Like,
1: oh.
0: And then I really want to stop drinking, but I, at the same time, I want to like meet up with all the people because
1: yeah.
0: the weather's like fantastic.
1: Yeah,
0: we should
1: yeah.
0: go camping.
1: Yeah.
0: I've got so many people to meet up, like go on camping
1: it's
0: or
1: a
0: maybe.
1: Season of gathering.
0: Yeah, season of gathering, right?
1: Mm.
0: So that's like my concern. What do I have to do? What do I have to do,
1: PD님?
0: We've got our basics coming up too.
1: You're healthy.
0: I am healthy enough, but like, I know.
1: My idea is
0: mm.
1: keep drinking until the doctor says stop.
0: My doctor always says to stop.
1: No, until they're like serious. 형우 씨.
0: Ah, I'm really good in that way.
1: 형우 씨, 큰일 나세요.
0: Ah.
1: Unless they're just like warning, then I think it's okay to drink.
0: I'm really, really healthy.
1: Okay.
0: In that kind of sense.
1: Then why worry?
0: I don't know. Like, I just want to be more, like, want to stay fit, right?
1: Do you want to live a long life?
0: Longer than my wife, maybe.
1: No,
0: but not that long.
1: But I'm longer not... than your wife.
0: Yeah.
1: You don't want your wife to live without you.
0: Yeah, and we made the kind of promises.
1: Like, that you'll die first? Later?
0: Yeah.
1: Oh.
0: I have to do all of her funerals before I go.
1: Oh, you have to organize it for her?
0: Yeah, so I at least I have to live like 3 days longer than my wife. That was our deal. Like, 3일장,
1: oh.
0: and then I have to go, oh, my wife is
1: oh,
0: gone now.
1: Okay, so you're the J.
0: That's like a deal.
1: Okay, you're the J in the relationship, so you have to do all of the funeral
0: I
1: stuff?
0: I think so. Mm. I'm not J, I'm the P. Like.
1: But you have to organize it still.
0: Yeah, I have to organize it.
1: Okay, makes sense.
0: And then weather's nice, so I started running again around again.
1: Yeah.
0: I've bought a new like running shoes, and it's really, really nice.
1: How many kilometers do you usually run?
0: Minimum like 2-3 kilometers.
1: Mm.
0: Sometimes I try 5 kilometers.
1: Oh.
0: And once or twice I try 10 kilometers
1: uh-huh.
0: Around my home, and I succeeded
1: oh.
0: it. Under
1: okay.
0: an hour, I think.
1: Okay.
0: Yeah. And I have to try half marathon very soon.
1: Well, Hyomu is one of the healthiest people that I know.
0: Hopefully, but I want to, like, I think I'm managing myself because I'm kind of like,
1: yeah,
0: I'm weak.
1: Because you know that. What,
0: yeah.
1: Tear
0: up my, like, you know.
1: But you're really good.
0: Yeah, so that's why. Because I care.
1: Do
0: I
1: you
0: think.
1: Make your wife take care of her health as well?
0: We have to, but my wife is busy too.
1: Mm.
0: I try to make some kind of good food for
1: mm.
0: her. That's what I can do.
1: Do you run together?
0: We sometimes do,
1: mm.
0: but she's too busy.
1: Yeah.
0: She's not really good at running.
1: Yeah.
0: So we just walk around. Like,
1: oh.
0: We do just sandcheok.
1: You guys have like a very grandma, grandpa, boo-boo vibe.
0: Yeah.
1: People say that, right?
0: Yeah.
1: Very like in the forest.
0: Yeah.
1: Living.
0: Park.
1: Yeah.
0: Oh, there's like a good cafe here.
1: Yeah.
0: Let's like, go. They have got a really, really nice bread.
1: Peacefully.
0: Oh, yeah. Really
1: yeah,
0: peaceful.
1: Yeah, just you guys.
0: Look at that green...
1: Yeah.
0: Like grass, isn't it nice?
1: Each
0: oh,
1: other's
0: that's
1: besties.
0: Yeah.
1: I can't imagine you guys living in like Gangnam, like city.
0: We really don't want
1: like
0: to.
1: Like New York,
0: yeah,
1: Gangnam.
0: We met in Gangnam, but we don't want to go back there.
1: Oh, anyway, it yeah. was another What's On Your Heart episode of the day. Thank
0: uh-huh.
1: you so much, our therapist, Hyungwoo.
0: Thank you very much. Have a wonderful holiday.
1: Yes.
0: Happy Children's Day for all the children and kiddos.
1: Yes.
0: I'll meet you guys next week.
1: We'll see you next week.
0: Thank
1: we'll
0: you.
1: Go listen to some songs. 내게 봄 같아 by OU Bean and 정말 헤어지는 거야 by Lynn with George. See you next week, Hyungwoo. 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
7: Thank you so much for listening for another day, guys. Tomorrow I'll be back live in the studio for Open Heart, and we are joined by installation artist Kim Yuna in the studio. She was also in charge of the display for many stores of the world-renowned H brand. So please tune in tomorrow for another fun interview. Last song for today is Jogak by Taeyeon and With All My Heart. This has been Heart Attack, made by producer Jung Hae-won, writers Kim Hae-rim and Kim Kyung-won, and I have been your DJ, Pretty Little Iris. Au revoir!

0: Tip. It's here it is. Two. 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
3: What kind of clarity is filling your day today? We drink water every day, but have you ever wondered, the bottle of water in your hand, what kind of journey did it take to get to you? At the southern edge of Korea lies Jeju, an island holding one of nature's most honest, untouched secrets. Formed by volcanic activity 1.8 million years ago, layers of rugged basalt rock and countless tiny pathways carved by lava. Rainwater that falls on this island begins a remarkable journey, traveling deep underground for over 31 years. Like a vast natural filtration system, these layers of volcanic rock carefully remove impurities while enriching the water with essential minerals like vanadium and silica. From 420 meters below the surface, untouched by human hands, this pristine water is brought up, then passes through rigorous quality checks and global standard management systems before reaching you. That is why, within just 3 months of its launch, it became Korea's number one bottled water, and why people around the world trust Jeju Samdasu. More than just water to quench your thirst, it is 31 years of patience, a story shaped by nature itself. In every sip of Jeju Samdasu, you'll find a journey, pure, deep, and extraordinary. This spring, why not refresh both body and mind with a glass of clean, clear Samdasu and experience the vitality of Jeju. Enriching Jeju, bringing happiness to its people. A cleaner tomorrow for Jeju. Created by JPDC. Radio.
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Happy 어린이날! Children's Day is that special time of the year where we celebrate the joy, hopes, and the future of our little ones. And honestly, it's a wonderful excuse for us adults to reconnect with our own inner child too. Looking back, I always have such fond memories of this day. The special family dinners we would share and the excitement of waiting to see what gift my parents had picked out just for me. It's those small moments that really stick with you. So here's the question of the day, everybody. Do you have a specific childhood memory that you still cherish? Let us know as you take a listen to 아이처럼 Like a Child by Kim Dong-yul. This is Johan Lee checking in. Welcome to the Archive.

It is Tuesday, May 5th, and you are joining us here at The Archive, the show where we explore K-pop and K-content with deep dives, unique stories, hidden meanings, and fresh insights all from our cozy library studio. And this is Johan Lee checking in on this beautiful Children's Day with the song 아이처럼 Like a Child by Kim Dong-ryul. A warm welcome to all of our archivist children tuning into our show today. It is again May 5th, 어린이날, the Children's Day, everyone. This is a national holiday in which families go out, have picnics, go for a family dinner, get their children nice little gifts, and create great memories together. In my case, growing up in Canada, Children's Day wasn't really a national holiday over there, obviously. But on that specific day, my parents would ask me what I want for a gift. And usually I would ask for something quite small, like a plushie toy or a Lego block or something like that. They would always go out and get me one of those, and I would be very, very happy and pleased for the day. Obviously, it is a day to celebrate the hopes and the joy that we have in our next generation, our children. But today, I want to take a little bit of a different approach. We all are still children, let's be honest. As soon as we turn 18, the law tells us that we're now mature adults. We have to take care of our own responsibilities. We are in charge of every single action that we do. And we tend to kind of box that inner child in us, and maybe even imprison that inner child. And I thought this day, Children's Day, is not only a day to celebrate the actual children out there, but rather focusing a little bit more and celebrating that child inside of us, that inner child. So today, let's try to reconnect with our childhood memories, the purest, the most innocent, the most naive, and full of hope version of ourselves. The question of the day is this. Do you have a specific childhood memory that you still cherish? A great memory that you still hold on to even till today? I did post this question on our official IG account last night, and we did receive a pile of messages. So I'm going to go back and check out these messages later on as we proceed with the show. Again, happy Children's Day to everyone. Let our inner child come out and at least celebrate and just go crazy for the next 2 hours. And with that, we're quickly going to take a listen to the manual and then come back to listen to a few more tracks. Here goes the manual. Here's how you can use our show. First up, for local listeners, you can tune in on Jeju-do Island at 88.7 MHz in Jeju City, 88.1 MHz in Seogwipo City, and 101.9 MHz in the Daejeong area. 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Most importantly, you can find our Instagram account at @thearchive_arirang, where we actively post highlights of our show. You can also DM us if you have messages to send or have song requests. Now, what's coming up next? Kicking off the first hour of the program, we'll dive into the headline news in the world of K-pop and K-content, starting with The Spotlight. Next, in Fresh on the Shelf, we'll feature the newest K-pop release. After that, Between the Lines will uncover the hidden meanings behind iconic lyrics in Korean songs. And finally, we'll wrap up with Incoming, reading out your messages that came through our YouTube live chat and Instagram DMs. Coming up in the second hour, everybody, we have our weekly segment, The Curation, coming up. This is where we take a deep dive into an artist's life and their original content. And today, everybody, we have an amazingly talented musician coming into our studio. The name is Petty of Nine. Ah, yes, Petty has made a debut as a solo artist, everyone. To celebrate this Children's Day and bring out that jollyful energy, Petty will be joining us at 5 p.m. KST, so make sure to stick around till the very end of the show. But for the first hour today, in order to celebrate Children's Day, the question of the day is this.
Do you have a specific childhood memory that you still cherish even today? Let us know right now by DMing us at @thearchive_arirang. But for now, we're going to take a listen to two songs back to back. Here goes Child by Mark, followed by Orin Ae, Young Love by Byu, Yuk Song Jae, and Joy.

그거 그냥 빠르게 말하면 돼.

What makes today stand out? What is the latest buzz? In the spotlight, we're diving into what makes today truly special. Did you know that today is Children's Day in South Korea? This is a day celebrated annually on May 5th. It's really a cherished public holiday dedicating to honoring the happiness, rights, and potential of children. Established in 1923 by the writer and independence activist Bang Jung-hwan, the day serves as a national reminder to protect and nurture the youth. Throughout the day, the country transforms into a playground with families taking advantage of the day off to visit amusement parks, zoos, and cultural festivals that host special activities specifically for children. It is a heartwarming occasion that emphasizes the importance of children.

feminine society characterized by gift-giving, shared family experience, and a collective focus on celebrating the bright future of the next generation. And yes, everybody, today is indeed Children's Day. And this is a day where there are so many children's events out there. And as you guys all know, nowadays, elementary school students also form a huge part in the K-pop market. They're in love with many, many multiple idol groups. I'm sincerely hoping there are a lot of K-pop-related children's events taking place all over the country. Hopefully so. Again, a day to celebrate, you know, the potential, the joy, the health, the significance of children in our society. Whether you're in Korea or not today, if you do see a child somewhere, go ahead, send your love and support by, you know, giving them a big thumbs up, a nice wink, saying, "You're doing great, buddy, and I really do anticipate your bright future." And with that, we're going to take a listen to another song. Hopefully, you'll be also be able to gift some children around your town. Here goes Seoul singing 선물, The Gift.

Fresh on the Shelf. Fresh on the Shelf, everybody. Time to dive into the latest K-pop release. Whether it is a highly anticipated comeback or a hidden gem, we definitely have something special for you. And today's album is indeed a special one, coming from none other than Seunghan and Seoul, everyone. Seunghan and Seoul. He's back with a new tune called Glow. And here is the album description. More like track description. It says, Glow. The lead single is a vibrant pop house track that perfectly captures the fluttering thrill of free-spirited moments. Driven by arresting, catchy synth and a powerful driving bass line, the song creates an undeniable sonic energy. At its core, Glow is a hopeful anthem of youth, a reminder that in the moments we share, we shine anew and rediscover the meaning of life through one another's existence. Seunghan is a mega talented artist, I honestly think, and ever since his debut track, which came out of the blue, he's been gaining a very slow and steady fandom. And this song, Glow, is not the only single track in the album, but rather a very distinctive sound, obviously, which made it the title track. Without further ado, please enjoy this next track coming from Seunghan and Seoul, everybody. This is Glow.

And it is time to dive into Between the Lines, breaking down K-pop lyrics and uncovering the meanings behind the words. And yes, everybody, today we are going to get a deep dive into a song that many people adore. And this is a song dedicated to all the children out there who might be potentially listening to our show today. I Dream by 15 and is the song of the day. Now we're going to break down the lyrics together. The first line says, Oh, I dream, 내 목소리를 타고. Oh, I dream, riding on my voice. 너를 움직일 이 노래 듣고 있니? Are you listening to this song that will move you? The third line, 그 짙은 어둠 속에 혼자 갇히지 않게. So you won't be trapped alone in that deep darkness. 영원히 너를 위해 노래할게. I will sing for you forever. These lyrics illustrate the transformative power of music. 15 and captures a selfless desire to be a beacon of light for someone else. Instead of focusing on their own feelings, the singers promise to be a constant source of support, vowing to sing forever so that their friend slash listeners never has to face their demons inside. It is a stunning, inspirational ballad that moves away from the me and you dynamic of romantic songs and moves toward the universal promise of solidarity. It's a beautiful song indeed done by the duo, the female duo that has now disbanded, 15 and formed of Baegyerin, the current solo artist, and Jamie. Truly a wonderful piece, and I'm pretty sure you'll be having a lot of fun singing along to this track. 15 and with I Dream.

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5: You're currently tuning into the archive with Johan Lee, and the song we just listened to was I Dream by 15 And. A wonderful song indeed, isn't it? I always feel so emotional listening to this specific track, I Dream by 15 And. Hopefully one day we'll be able to see the two members of 15 And reunite for a lovely united performance. We have one last corner left for the first hour, and that is incoming, everybody. Time to check out all the messages you have sent in concerning your most cherished childhood memories. I'm scrolling through our Instagram right now because you have sent in so many of these beautiful messages. We had Benny saying, concerning the question of the day, what is your most cherished childhood memory? Benny said, for me, hide and seek. Hide and Seek is a classic game. I used to play that with my sister all the time too, always ending up with an argument. But still, cherished memory indeed. There is so much thrill. I mean, nowadays we have so many of these technology like smartphones and everything, so little playground games like Hide and Seek has become one of those boring games. But back in the days, we didn't really have much choice, right? All we did was run around, hide, and play tag and doing all those stuff. Another message coming in from Zachary. Zachary said, the childhood memory I cherish the most is literally playing outside. I would have to agree on this 100%. Growing up, right after school, all I did was come back home, get some snack, ride my bicycle, and go around the whole town looking for my friends. If you're lucky, you bump into them. And usually you do. For some reason, you end up meeting your friends, and then you spend the whole evening just roaming around the town, going for small, you know, snacks, jellies, and these corner shops and all that. Ah, good old memory. I think this new generation, kids nowadays, might be missing out on that sunlight adventure. But anywho, thank you for that message, Zachary. Another one coming in from Paulina. Paulina said, watching my favorite series, Bamboo Bears and the Animals of Farthing Wood, requesting Child by Mark. Well, great minds think alike, because we already did play Child by Mark, right, Paulina? Hope you enjoyed listening to it. Childhood animation shows. Huh, oh my goodness. There were so many that I used to watch to growing up. Magic School Bus was a huge show back in the days. Of course, Fairly Odd Parents was really fun too. Same for SpongeBob SquarePants. And then all those childhood shows. I miss them so bad. Oh my goodness. We also have Himal Shapavitrani writing in saying, I cherish my first stage performance. Oh, so we have a performer in the house. That is incredible. Yes, whenever you're in kindergarten, preschool, or elementary school, there comes a phase in which your teachers will force you to go on the stage, whether you like it or not. And through that, you discover whether being on stage and grabbing attention is a thing for you or not. Some reckon it really is a thing, and hence you become musicians or performers. Others are more like, you know what, I really don't enjoy

this, and you end up taking a different route, like a writer or something, or an artist, or just professional jobs, which again, it really is a great opportunity as a child to reckon which kind of jobs and occupation you'd think you'd be down to manage when you grow up. With those two lovely messages that came in and the song request, I want to play out two songs for you right now. The first one was requested by Benny, I believe. Benny requested a classic song coming from the classic 마법의 성, Magic Castle. We're going to listen to that. We're also going to listen to Zachary's request, Dreamland by Sidhu. Hope you guys enjoy.

And there it was. The song we just listened to was Dreamland by Sidhu. And the one before that was 마법의 성 Magic Castle by The Classic. Thank you to Benny and Zachary once again for your lovely song request. Another message that came in concerning cherished childhood memory. We had Yana writing in saying, playing house with my brother, arranging cushions and messed up the house. Ha ha ha. Poor my mom. Villains United, right? If you think about your childhood, same here. I used to do like these surprise events for my parents, and we would literally put the house upside down, move around all the furniture, decorate it with some of the most nonsensical things. And of course, I remember clearly my parents' face when they first walk in. They're like, oh, pleasant surprise. But now, as an adult, coming to think of it, they were probably thinking like, I'm so dead exhausted and I gotta go through this whole cleaning process again. Must have felt like a nightmare for them. Apologizing to my parents. Another message from Siska. Siska says, Happy Children's Day to all kids. Oops, I can't remember any specific memories from my childhood, but I just know I cherish my happy childhood time with all my friends. Playing around outside every day after school, and kids from my era was creative when playing because we don't really have too many toys, so we made our toys. I made my own doll's outfit from leftover fabrics from tailor near my house, made my doll's house from carton box, including the furniture, made car from my doll from watermelon skin, etc. Such fun time. Song request, Don't Worry, Be Happy by Tarin. To all the kids out there, don't worry, be happy, and enjoy your childhood time making memories, said Siska. Oh, that's so sweet. That is so sweet. Nowadays, everything's accessible, right? You can buy so many things, like literally just like few minutes away from your house, especially in Korea. Convenience store has everything you need. And trust me, it really is everything you need. But back in the days, I'm assuming you had to make your toys. And what a great secondhand use of all these items like fabrics, watermelon skins, and all that. That's very cute indeed. Thank you for the message, Siska. That was a very well sorted out, long, nice, healthy, and dense message. I want to check one more that came in from Esther today. Esther said, Yes, when I learned to write mama and oma, which means grandma, I was incredibly happy. Requesting a song, my absolute favorite song for this day, 어린 날 by W24, says Esther. Aw, that's so sweet. You remember when you first got to write mama and oma, referring to your grandma. That's so sweet. That's like young Esther learning to spell out mom and grandma and feeling so happy about it that she still remembers it even till today. That's so touching. Oh my goodness. Oh, I actually feel very much touched. Thank you very much, Esther. We're going to take a listen to this song and then come back to close off the first hour. 어린 날, everyone. Once Upon a Time by W24.

And there it was, everyone. 어린 날 Once Upon a Time by W24. Such lovely song indeed. Thank you very much, Esther, for your lovely song request and your story. Again, today is Children's Day, everyone. This is a day we get to celebrate the energy of being a child, the potential children hold, their health, their well-being. We celebrate this by going outside and in units of family, creating great memories together, taking your children to amusement parks, getting them nice little gifts. But at the end of the day, it's really about sharing love and appreciation to the children around us. So a mission for all of us, whether you're in Korea or not, so that these children can grow up and look back saying, hey, there was this really nice, cool hyung or nuna, like an older brother or sister that I had. It was a total stranger, but he came up to me giving me a fist bump saying, you're a good kid and I look forward to your future. Maybe go out and spread positivity and tell these children around you that they're doing great and they're going to have a very bright future and that you are wishing the best for their future. That'd be something very, very sweet to do. We are going to officially end the first hour with the song that was requested by Siska, 행복한 일은 매일 있어, by Tarin with Peter Han, everyone. The English title was Don't Worry, Be Happy. And this is a message truly going out to all the children out there. But not only children, but inner children inside all of you tuning into our show today. Now, this marks the end of the first hour. Second hour, we have Petty, a solo artist turned idol group member of 9i, joining us in the studio for the curation corner. It's coming up right after this song, so make sure to not go anywhere and meet me very, very soon. By the way, if you have any questions for Petty, make sure to leave it by DMing us at @thearchive_arirang. Here it goes. 행복한 일은 매일 있어. Don't Worry, Be Happy by Tarin with Peter Han.

Sing, sing, sing, tiny tunes. Hi, everyone. Have you ever heard of a Korean leader called the Green Bean General? His name was Chun Bong-jun, a brave leader who fought for poor people in the late 19th century. People even sang a song to remember him. It's called 새야 새야 파랑 새야. This is a traditional children's folk song that has been sung for many generations. This song comes from the Pu'an area in Jeollabuk-do in the southwest of Korea. You can hear special musical features of the Jeolla region. First, listen for the shaking tone. The sound is gently shaken to make it fuller and deeper. Next comes the bending tone. A note suddenly turns and drops down. This makes the song feel more emotional. Together, these sounds create the deep and emotional mood of Jeolla folk music. All right then, let's listen to this traditional folk tune, 새야 새야 파랑 새야.

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The time is 5 p.m.

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And welcome back, everyone, to the second hour of The Archive, the show where we dive deep into K-pop and K-content with in-depth analysis, unique stories, hidden meanings, and fresh insights, all from our very own library studio. 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Most importantly, we have an Instagram account at @thearchive_adilang, posting highlights of our show. If you have any messages you want to send in our way, or even have questions for Vary today, go ahead and DM us. We are open 24/7. And with that, to celebrate the Children's Day, everybody, we have Vary of 9i just waiting for us right outside the door. He has recently released an album, everybody. It is a double-sided album, and I must say, he is really transforming into a true musician with true originality and story. Let us invite him into the studio as we take a listen to the B-side track of this album. Coming from Vary, this is 소란, Turmoil.

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6: Welcome to Arirang News. This is Jim Myung, and we start with our top headlines at this hour. The Korean government is urgently deploying maritime and forensic experts to the Middle East to investigate an explosion aboard a Korean cargo ship in the Strait of Hormuz. According to senior Blue House spokesperson Kang Yu-jung on Tuesday, response measures were finalized during an emergency meeting led by Presidential Chief of Staff Kang Hun-sik. Once the damaged vessel is towed to a nearby port, safety inspectors from the Korean Register will board the ship. To ensure independent probe, investigators from the Korean Maritime Safety Tribunal and forensic experts from the National Fire Agency are also being dispatched. The government anticipates the investigation will take several days. Marking Children's Day in Korea, President Lee Jae-myung welcomed children to the Blue House today. Around 200 children and their guardians were invited, including those from struggling rural areas, multicultural families, and those living with rare diseases. They toured the Blue House's main building with President Lee and First Lady Kim Hae-kyung before heading to Nokjiwon Garden. There, the President and First Lady joined them in face painting and making keychains. Lee's office says the first couple will also deliver low-carbohydrate snacks to children with glycogen storage disease through the Korea GSD Family Association. U.S. President Donald Trump accused Iran of firing on a South Korean cargo ship and other targets, and he suggested it may be time for Seoul to join efforts to reopen the Strait of Hormuz. Trump ramped up pressure on Seoul in a Truth Social post on Monday as the U.S. launched Project Freedom to help guide commercial vessels through the Strait of Hormuz. Washington said it destroyed 7 Iranian boats on the first day of the operation while rejecting Tehran's claims that it had fired warning shots at U.S. destroyers. The U.S. also called on not only U.S. allies but China to join the effort to reopen the strait. Iran has attacked the United Arab Emirates for the first time since the ceasefire with the U.S. was reached around a month ago. The UAE says that on Monday local time, an Iranian drone struck the Fujairah oil industrial zone, injuring 3 workers. The site is a key export hub used to bypass the Strait of Hormuz. Iran also fired 16 missiles at the UAE, with 15 intercepted. This follows a drone strike on a UAE oil tanker the previous day. The UAE condemned the attacks as terrorism and indicated potential retaliation. Iranian state media denies the report, stating it has no intention of targeting the UAE. As military tensions reignited across the Middle East, global oil prices shot up sharply. On Monday, the international benchmark Brent futures surged 5.8% to settle above $114.44 per barrel, at its highest level since May 2022, after an Iranian drone strike caused a fire in a key oil industrial zone in the UAE city of Fujairah. U.S. West Texas Intermediate crude also climbed more than 4% to close above $106. Moving to weather forecast. Today is Children's Day, and it's also Ipa, the traditional start of summer in Korea. We're seeing a bright and pleasant spring day overall, however. We're seeing also large day-to-night temperature differences. As for air quality, fine dust levels will range from good to moderate nationwide. However, UV levels will be very high nationwide. The current temperatures are 20 degrees in Seoul, 20 degrees in Gwangju, 18 degrees in Busan, and 18 degrees on Jeju-do Island. 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
5: Did you know that over 100 years ago, Korean children took to the streets to stand up for their rights? In 1923, when the very first Children's Day was held, kids didn't just attend the ceremony, they went out and marched. More than 1,000 children walked from Jongno to Gwanghwamun, and they shouted, "We are human beings too, don't insult us, don't hit us." They also handed out thousands of leaflets. Inside was a message titled "A Note to Adults," which included specific requests like "Please speak gently to children," and "Please make sure they bathe regularly."

Now, these marches continued every Children's Day, and by 1925, hundreds of thousands of children nationwide had taken part. Considering this was during the Japanese colonial period of Korea, their courage stands out even more. When authorities began cracking down, the children adapted, holding a surprise demonstrations at dawn and sometimes starting as early as 6 a.m. In a sense, Korea's strong protest culture today may have its roots in those clear, determined voices from a century ago. It's Tuesday, May 5th, 2026, and I'm your host, SJ Lee, and welcome to The Culture Rink.

And kicking off our Tuesday's edition of the program on this Children's Day that was 17 with March. Welcome, welcome, ladies and gentlemen. That is insane. When you're a child and you're waking up at 6 a.m., not even waking up at 6 a.m., you're starting the demonstrations at 6 a.m., you should be sleeping. But, you know, they knew what they wanted. I mean, it shows you Korean children, extraordinary, right? Year after year, they organized and took part in these street demonstrations. And again, when authorities began cracking down, they didn't back down. Instead, they adapted, even staging surprise protests at dawn. That's just, I mean, you can't force me. You know, when I was a kid, you can't wake me up at like 6 a.m. I don't know how these kids did it on their own. Again, you know, 6 in the morning, unless you're my daughter, that's when you're, you know, your children are fast asleep. But they're already out in the streets making their voices heard. And in one instance, the authorities tried to prevent participation altogether by forcing children to attend school, even though it was a Sunday. But the children resisted there as well. They protested within the school. And as soon as class ended, they regrouped, carried out collective action once again. And this point, it almost makes you wonder whether there was something deeply ingrained in Korean society when it comes to organizing and moving together as a group, right? In some ways, I mean, these children learned from their parents. They learned from other Korean adults. And so, you know, we're talking about how back in the days in the colonial period, the Japanese authorities continued to crack down on these protests. But again, the Korean adults still going out there protesting, demonstrating, risking their lives despite threats of arrest and things like that. And children saw that. Children knew that they had to fight for their rights. And because, I mean, let's face it, you know, kids have it good these days. Although you can argue, well, you know, with all the education and stuff like that, that's a whole different thing. But, you know, compared to what they had to go through back in the days in like the 1900s, the 1910s and 1920s, before even Children's Day was even around, I mean, these are kids who had to be, you know, they're forced to work. You know, they were beat. They were again, not even bathed regularly to the point where they're like, I want to be bathed regularly. I mean, come on. How terrible is that, you know? And so things obviously have changed. And today, again, being Children's Day, it does give you a look into a deeper meaning of what Children's Day is all about. And it didn't start off as only, hey, it's Children's Day. You gotta buy gifts for the kids. We gotta take them out to restaurants and do everything that they want. No. It's all started off with giving them the proper rights as children. And so as we mark Children's Day, you know, not a lot of countries do celebrate Children's Day. We take this moment to go back over a century ago and see what the children back then had to fight for in order to get the rights that children have now. And I can clearly say that even like compared to maybe like 20, 30 years ago, kids have it much better. It's just that, again, you know, there still is room for improvements when it comes to, you know, education and stuff like that. But they have it good. Now, you know, talking about don't beat us, don't hit us. Well, I got to tell that to my kids now. Don't hit me, especially to my daughter. But anyways, guys, thanks very much for tuning into our Tuesdays, but also our Children's Day edition of the Culture Inc. We got a fun show in store for all of our listeners out there. We're going to look into what's ahead in today's program in just a bit. But first, let's take a listen to a song from Oh My Girl with Supa Dupa, 천천히 해봐.

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7: And welcome back, everyone. As we get things started here, let's give you guys a look into what's ahead in today's program. In the first hour, as always, we got Puyong back joining us in the program for Coffee Break. Today's tippet, that for your latest random but informative tippets, that's all coming up next, so stick around for that. In the second hour, we got Lifestyle Strategy Team with Seong, who will be joining us. And of course, as being that both Seong and I, we got two kids, both around the same age, Children's Day is, it just hits different for us. Although, Daddy has to work today, and so it wasn't a proper Children's Day for me, but I'm sure. What is Children's Day is a question that you get from a lot of people who are outside of Korea. And Seong and I, in the second hour, will talk about Children's Day, what it used to be like when, actually, I didn't have children's. I didn't really have a proper Children's Day because I was in the States. What, goodness. But Seong had her posh Gangnam style Children's Day back when she was a kid. And so we'll ask her questions about how Children's Day was like, but also how Children's Day is shaping up these days for kids here in Korea. And of course, if you guys have any questions, you can feel free to ask, and we'll try to answer that to anytime we have a chance. I want to, of course, remind all of our listeners out there again that we do need our request entries every weekend. Weekends are not weekend shows without your entries for request. 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We need to have a new issue come out this past week. However, we did the previous week. We have 13 issues out so far. 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And we'll have a new issue next Monday, and you guys can check it out. If not, if you haven't checked out the previous episodes yet, check it out now. Again, I want to thank you guys for tuning into our show, Children's Day. Do you guys remember your childhood? What was your childhood like? You know how they say, it's like studying is the easiest thing you can do. Yes and no, because studying was the easiest thing to do in elementary school and up until middle school. But once you get to high school, it's just a different story. But do you guys remember your childhood, what it was like? Were you spoiled as a kid? Or did you have to work for what you wanted? Do you remember what your dreams were when you were a kid? Do you remember, you know, if you were to celebrate Children's Day, right? Let's say you lived in Korea and you had Children's Day. Like, what would you have asked your parents for? You know, like gaming system? Would you ask for a computer? Would you have asked to go out? What kind of food would you have asked for, right? I mean, kids are simple. In Korea, they're always like, you know, they want tonkatsu all the time. It's like pizza or tonkatsu. That's all they want. And, like, you have to eat that, too, so it's terrible. So what would your childhood be like if you were in Korea? Let's play some make-believe as well. Send those messages, and if I have a chance, I'll get a, you know, take a gander and see what kind of, messages you write, and get involved in our show. All right, guys, we're going to bring Puyong into the studio for Coffee Break. Today's tippet in just a bit, but first, let's take a listen to a song from Islet with It's Me.

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1: All right, it's time for a coffee break, today's tidbit. And joining us in the studio, the youngest in our team, the child of our team.
2: Yay!
1: On Children's Day, Puyong. Puyong, hello to you.
2: Hello, happy Children's Day. Then can I get a present?
1: No, you're not a real child.
2: you said I'm a child of our team.
1: You're the child of the team.
2: Yes, so I deserve a present.
1: Go ask the archive. You're always hanging out with them, all the guys. They're always talking. They're always hanging out.
2: Oh.
1: Going into their studio.
2: Yeah, I mean, it's cozy in there.
1: It's probably because they're younger. It's like a younger aura. We're so old here that we're sucking her youth.
2: That's how she
1: probably feels. We're like the dementors of, like, youth.
2: No.
1: Let me try to get her sucking all the youth from Puyong. Puyong, do you remember Children's Day? Come on, it was not too far up. It was, like, not too long ago for you.
2: I honestly don't.
1: You don't remember? You're in Korea. Like, you had Children's Day, right?
2: Yes, of course.
1: Were you given so many great things normally on a regular basis Children's Day was not special?
2: Yeah, I guess so.
1: And you were the only child.
2: I was.
1: You didn't take advantage of that?
2: Right. No. Well, I mean, every only child takes advantage of that.
1: But you know what, though? Mm-hmm. I didn't think you were an only child.
2: Oh, really?
1: You don't seem like an only child.
2: Mm, I get that often.
1: But oftentimes, I always get, I thought you were an only child, Esther. Why do people say that? Why do people say that? I got a younger brother. Why do people say that?
2: People always tell me, like, I have a younger brother.
1: I was just going to say
2: that. What, really?
1: I was going to say,
2: I'm very active.
1: No, well, I don't know why, but it seems like you have a younger brother.
2: Right. I get that a lot.
1: That's crazy you said that. I was just going to say that. You seem like you have a younger brother.
2: Oh, interesting.
1: What's that got to do with that? If you don't have sanggupo, you have a younger brother? Is that what you're saying?
2: That's what our opinion just said.
1: If you don't have sanggupo.
2: Because I have monolid.
1: I have no sanggupo. I have a younger brother.
2: Oh, you're Musang as well.
1: Yes.
2: Oh.
1: Not only do I have Musang, but it's a small eye too.
2: Me too. Is that why?
1: Is that right? Is that true, Pinim? Is that like a thing? Yeah, like a thing.
2: I don't know.
1: Anyways. Oh, it just makes you look old if you don't have
2: that. What? I look old, Pinim?
1: He's just saying that because he has sanggupo and he's got an older sister, I think. Anyways, I don't know where he comes out with that kind of stuff.
2: I'm not old. I'm the child here.
1: That's right.
2: So
1: she's the child.
2: I'm demanding a present.
1: No, I'm demanding you tell me what today's tidbit is, Puyong. What's today's tidbit?
2: Well, SJ, today is Children's Day in Korea.
1: Yeah.
2: And yesterday, we already gave our listeners a guide to some of the most iconic events, right? Mm-hmm. But don't you think adults also need a day out?
1: Absolutely. Absolutely.
2: What would you do on a day out?
1: That's the thing. I don't know. I had my day out this past Saturday.
2: Uh-huh.
1: And I went to two different wine shops. And just
2: touring.
1: roamed around. Wow. And then, you know, went home, just watched TV shows. I was watching The Sopranos.
2: Oh.
1: I couldn't go anywhere, so that's all I did.
2: Oh, were you lonely?
1: No, I wasn't.
2: You were? Oh, okay.
1: I was so happy.
2: Okay. You were happy.
1: I was so happy.
2: All right.
1: Why do you ask?
2: Well, today, instead of going to a children's festival, we're going to Jeonju.
1: Oh.
2: Mm, because right now, the city is in the middle of the 2026 Jeonju International Film Festival.
1: GIF.
2: Whoop, whoop. Yes, GIF.
1: GIF. It's one of the more underrated international film festivals out there. Everyone talks about BIFF.
2: Yes.
1: The Busan International Film Festival. Mm-hmm. But Jeonju International Film Festival, very popular too.
2: Right.
1: Nice shift. All right, so we're going to give the adults a film day.
2: Exactly. Wait, what's your favorite film? Do you watch movies
1: often? I used to be a cinephile. I really like Goodfellas.
2: Uh-huh.
1: You don't know that.
2: No, I know.
1: You do know,
2: I know
1: it?
2: But I didn't watch
1: it. It's about the mafia.
2: Yes.
1: Shawshank Redemption.
2: Oh.
1: One of my favorites.
2: Uh-huh.
1: And
2: so basically crime and
1: I like The Green Mile.
2: Uh-huh.
1: See, all the older uh-huh. movies. But the Goodfellas is one of my is all probably right. my f-
2: all
1: most
2: right.
1: favorite.
2: All right.
1: Why?
2: Anyways, Why? Because we're talking about film festivals today.
1: Oh, but trust me, though. I like films that are not going to be in film festivals,
2: Yeah, I get that. Well, and the timing is perfect because the festival started on April 29th and runs through May 8th. So today, May 5th, is right in the middle of it.
1: Yep.
2: And it's the 27th edition already. And this year, it features 237 films from 54 countries across venues in Jeonju, including the Sori Arts Center and the city's famous film street area.
1: All right, so for people who really don't know the festival, like, how would you describe it?
2: Well, I'd say it's one of Korea's most important film festivals, especially if you're interested in independent films, art house cinema, experimental work, and films that don't always get a huge commercial release. So Busan International Film Festival has that big global red carpet image, right? But Jeonju has a very strong cinephile identity, so it feels like a little more intimate, a little more adventurous, and very serious about cinema as art.
1: You know what's crazy is I was one of those people that never understood what small artsy film was about.
2: Mm-hmm.
1: And before the kids came, my wife and I, we were newlyweds, I think.
2: Mm-hmm.
1: We mistakenly watched an art movie
2: called
1: Sogongnyo, I think it was called, with Lee Sun.
2: Yes.
1: And it was one of the best movies I've watched.
2: Wow.
1: And I said, I went from complaining about how she booked the wrong tickets to me going, oh my goodness, this is so good. So you get have a chance. Now, obviously, you're not always going to get, you know, bangers. You're not always going to get massive hits.
2: Right.
1: But you'll have a chance to check out some of these films at
2: some
1: GIFF.
2: Some might be your cup of tea, really.
1: That's right.
2: Yes.
1: But and also, I mean, this is not going to be about, like, you know, like celebrities walking the red carpet and stuff like that. It's not going to be like BIFF.
2: Right.
1: But sometimes we like that.
2: Right. Of course, there are guests, openings, events, and all that festival energy. But Jeonju is really known for giving space to films that ask questions, you know, cross boundaries and try different forms. And this year's slogan is We Cross Boundaries.
1: Oh, there you go.
2: Yeah, and that actually fits the festival's personality really well. And the lineup includes Korean films, international films, competition titles, documentaries, and more experimental sections. So it's not the kind of festival where every film feels the same.
1: All right, so let's talk about what's always talked about the most.
2: Yes.
1: The fears opening film. What started and kicked off the festival?
2: Okay, the opening film is titled Late Fame, or in Korean, it's titled 나의 사적인 예술가, directed by Kent Jones. It actually premiered at the Venice International Film Festival, and it's a story set

0: centered on art recognition and an artist's life. The cast is also very interesting because it brings together Willem Dafoe and Greta Lee, who a lot of international viewers know from the film Past Lives.
1: Willem Dafoe.
0: Yes.
1: Okay.
0: Huge cast, right?
1: Okay. Mm-hmm. All right. So sounds again very Jeonju.
0: Mm-hmm, exactly. It feels like a very fitting opening choice because it's not just about fame in a glamorous way. It looks at what happens when an artist who has lived quite privately is suddenly rediscovered. So right from the start, the festival is asking these very human questions. What makes art last? And what does recognition do to a person? And what happens when the world suddenly decides to look at you?
1: Get rich. Oh. Make money.
0: Yeah.
1: That's what happens.
0: Right.
1: It's like, who was it? Van Gogh? Mm-hmm. Van Gogh mm-hmm. was never recognized until after death.
0: Right.
1: And it's just a terrible. It's tragic.
0: Right,
1: it's tragic.
0: Right.
1: But Puyo, I have to say, this is a very like adult.
0: Mm-hmm,
1: question of adult Children's Day question.
0: Right, very much. And maybe this is the Children's Day program for people who have inner artists and unresolved career anxiety.
1: you know, it's funny because everyone who's like into arts have like this unresolved career anxiety.
0: Right, right.
1: Oh my gosh.
0: Have you ever wanted to become an artist?
1: Never.
0: Never.
1: Because you've never seen me draw, have you?
0: No.
1: You look at my drawing and it makes Picasso look like, it's like, are you trying to be Picasso? No, I'm trying really hard to draw well. It's not a Picasso.
0: But it's abstract.
1: It's abstract. But it's me really trying.
0: Oh, my God.
1: But the closing film, we got to talk about the closing film.
0: Yes.
1: Very different.
0: Oh, completely different. The closing film is Nam Tae-ryong, also introduced in English as The Longest Night Nam Tae-ryong, directed by Kim Hyun-ji. It's a documentary about the events at Nam Tae-ryong in December 2024.
1: I was there.
0: Do you remember?
1: I do remember
0: when
1: that.
0: Farmers driving tractors towards Seoul were blocked by police buses. You remember?
1: I do remember that.
0: Right?
1: Because I drive that way home.
0: Yes. It's right near here, right?
1: Yeah, it's past by Sadang.
0: Uh-huh.
1: It's where I drive through to go home.
0: Mm-hmm.
1: And I remember that very night because there was only one lane that was open.
0: Because of
1: all the tractors and
0: the
1: police buses. And yeah, it was because of a protest.
0: Yeah, so if the opening film looks inward at art and recognition, the closing film looks outward at politics, protest, and collective memory.
1: Okay, so I mean, like strong contrast.
0: Exactly. And I think that contrast tells you a lot about Jeonju, right? This is a festival that can open with a quiet story about an artist's inner life and close with a documentary about a very recent public crisis. So it's not trying to keep cinema separate from society. It's saying film can be personal, political, emotional, experimental, and historical all at once.
1: No, I agree.
0: Right?
1: I agree. Sometimes, you know, everyone has their own sort of style of films that they like to enjoy.
0: Yes, yes.
1: And even political films are sometimes really fun.
0: Mm-hmm.
1: And very educational too.
0: Right.
1: So I wouldn't mind reading, watching this, to
0: mm-hmm.
1: be honest with you.
0: Mm-hmm.
1: Oh, and of course, probably one of the most recognizable names in Korean film.
0: Yes.
1: The late An Sung-gi.
0: Mm-hmm.
1: There was a special program for the late actor.
0: Yes, and I think this is one of the most emotionally meaningful parts of this year's festival. So the 2026 Jeonju International Film Festival prepared a special program remembering the late actor An Sung-gi, who passed away this January. And he's often called one of Korea's national actors, 국민배우,
1: mm-hmm.
0: right?
1: Mm-hmm.
0: And for many Koreans, his career is almost like a map of modern Korean cinema.
1: Definitely so. And we'll talk more about this after a short song break. We'll take a listen to June with movie. What if it's all just pretend?

0: And we're back in the studio with Boonyoung for Coffee Break. Today's tip in. And we're over in Jeonju talking about JIF, Jeonju International Film Festival.
1: Jeonju Lee.
0: I am a Jeonju Lee.
1: Yeah.
0: And I went to the palace.
1: Oh, yes.
0: Located near the Hanok Village.
1: Yes.
0: Where my great-great-great-great-great-great-great-great-great-grandfather, plus more greats, grandfather once was.
1: Uh-huh.
0: And I have to say, it was anticlimactic.
1: Why?
0: I don't know.
1: You know, it didn't live up to your expectations?
0: No, because the Gyeongbokgung Palace is bigger.
1: Right.
0: And I think the Seoul palaces are nicer.
1: But
0: it was good to, you know, go back to my roots.
1: Right, of course.
0: The food is very good there.
1: Oh, yeah.
0: However, don't go there by yourself like I did. Because...
1: Oh, they don't give you one serving?
0: Yeah, that's the thing. Right. It's hard to go places where they serve one serving.
1: Right.
0: So I went on a sundaegukbap tour.
1: Ooh, nice.
0: Soju? I drank a bottle of soju with each meal.
1: Oh, wow.
0: I think I was drunk 24 hours. So it was a forgettable.
1: Definitely forgettable.
0: Forgettable couple of days over in
1: Jeonju.
0: Do you
1: like the choco pie there? The suje choco pie, you know the one
0: yeah,
1: they have,
0: yeah,
1: right?
0: It tastes better than the normal ones.
1: Yes, yes. And it's bigger.
0: I like it that it's bigger. I must have bought like 4 boxes just to give away because everybody was talking about
1: that.
0: Yeah,
1: right.
0: I brought
1: that
0: over.
1: It's still a thing.
0: It's always a thing. It's pretty good.
1: Yes, it is pretty good.
0: We talked about An Seong-gi, the late An Seong-gi. I've watched a lot of films. One of my more memorable was Shilmido, when he played one of one of the leading commanders over there. Now they're showing to remember the late actor, some of his most famous films.
1: Well, what's interesting is that the special program is actually titled Meeting a Somewhat Unfamiliar An Seong-gi.
0: Oh.
1: So it's not only about the most obvious representative works, it's more about looking again at parts of his career that may be less familiar, and that feels very Jeonju too, right? Instead of simply saying, hey, here's a legend, the festival is asking viewers to rediscover him from a slightly different angle.
0: Okay. And that's a nice way to honor somebody, right?
1: Exactly. It feels less like a museum label and more like an invitation, right?
0: Yeah.
1: You thought you knew this actor, but maybe there's still more to see.
0: So far, this does sound very cinema heavy.
1: Yes.
0: But can people enjoy the festival even if they're not hardcore film fans like myself?
1: Definitely. And that's one of the things I like about Jeonju. So you can be the kind of person who studies directors and programs carefully, or you can just walk through the city and feel the festival happening around you.
0: You know what? When festivals are going on in these cities, like it just feels different.
1: Right? The vibe is different.
0: Like Busan's really nice, but when BIFF is going on, it's different.
1: Oh, definitely different.
0: Like Bucheon is normally... just Bucheon.
1: Yes.
0: But when the Bucheon International Film Festival happens, it's different.
1: Right.
0: Jeonju's kind of the same
1: way. Yes, exactly.
0: So what are some of the things that are happening outside the screenings?
1: Well, one major example is 100 Films, 100 Posters, which started in 2015 and is now one of the festival's signature design programs. So the basic idea is simple but brilliant. The festival chooses 100 films and 100 graphic designers create one poster each. So it turns cinema into visual design, and even if you haven't watched every film, you can still experience the mood, color, and identity of the festival through posters. And this year's exhibition runs until May 17th.
0: Okay, so this is, you know, what young people say, very Instagrammable.
1: Yes, young people say.
0: Yes. But it's artistic. I like this.
1: It is artistic.
0: I'm actually interested in this.
1: It's a good example of how the festival doesn't stop at the theater door. It really expands into design, walking, collecting, and just looking around. So it makes the whole city feel like part of the program.
0: And there are outdoor screenings too?
1: Yes! The official schedule includes outdoor screenings and neighborhood-style events, including programs like 골목 상영, which literally means alley screening, right? That's one of the charming parts of Jeonju. So films don't only stay inside formal theaters. They spill into streets, alleys, and public spaces. So the city itself starts to feel like a temporary cinema.
0: I like that.
1: Right?
0: You know, I'm from an era where, you know, we used to run around and hang out in the alley.
1: Yes.
0: 골목길, you know?
1: Yeah, to 딱지치기.
0: Yes, 딱지치기 and the 구슬치기, all that stuff.
1: Oh, you did that?
0: 땅 따먹기.
1: Oh, wow.
0: Yeah.
1: 말뚝박기.
0: Yes.
1: Oh.
0: The ant butts.
1: What?
0: Eat sparrows, frogs, all of that
1: what?
0: Stuff. So, I mean, it's yes. Yeah. Yes, it's part of, you know, I lived in the, you know, I grew up in the alley, as I say. And not only that, mm-hmm. it sounds less intimidating. Mm-hmm. Like some serious film festival.
1: Exactly. You don't have to arrive as a film expert. You can go to one screening, just look at posters, catch an outdoor event, walk around the film street, eat something good, and suddenly you've had a full festival day.
0: Yep, yep, that's right. And of course, it is Chunju.
1: Yes!
0: So what I say, it's Chunju food. It's part of the experience.
1: Of course. And I feel like every Chunju itinerary secretly becomes a food itinerary at some point. Even if you go for cinema, bibimbap and makgeolli might find you.
0: You know, that's the one thing I regret. There is the makgeolli street in Chunju.
1: Yes.
0: Chunju is famous for the makgeolli.
1: I know.
0: I didn't drink any of that.
1: Oh!
0: Because I was already kind of tipsy from all the soju I was drinking by myself with all the sundaegukbaps.
1: Right, gukbap and makgeolli, I don't think they pair well.
0: No, you can't.
1: Right.
0: You have to do chun.
1: Right. Something like greasy goes well with makgeolli, I
0: guess.
1: Do you
0: think that's why it's called chunju? Because it's alcohol for the chun.
1: Oh, chunju! Oh, that was good.
0: I can't believe you like that out of all things.
1: I like that one.
0: Okay, does the festival also have talks or industry programs?
1: Yes, and that's another layer. So Chunju is not only showing finished films, it also creates spaces for directors, producers, critics, and audiences to just talk about cinema.
0: Yep.
1: The official schedule includes talk programs, seminars, and industry-related sessions, including conversation around film production, technology, labor, and the future of cinema.
0: So it's like, it's also a place where people can talk about where the film industry is going and things
1: exactly.
0: like that.
1: Exactly. And that matters because cinema is changing so fast now, right? Streaming changed how we watch. AI is changing how people make art. Mm-hmm. And independent filmmakers are still trying to find audiences and funding. So a festival like Chunju becomes a place where people don't just consume films. They actually talk about what kind of film culture they want to protect and build moving forward.
0: You know what's crazy is I like this because I feel like moving forward here, like 10, 20 years later on, AI is going to be the
1: big thing
0: where I think actors are going to be out of jobs.
1: Right. They could be replaced.
0: Because think about it. Why pay millions and millions of dollars for Hollywood actors?
1: I know.
0: When nowadays, if you see the AI technology, it's not 100%, but it's pretty good.
1: They're good.
0: And now you're going to start, you know, making these films using just straight up only AI.
1: Right.
0: Because they're going, well, everything is put on OTT platforms, can we risk spending hundreds of million dollars over film and just do a less risky business, make AI actors?
1: Right. AI actors could be more stable,
0: you know,
1: because they can work 24/7.
0: That's right.
1: Yeah.
0: That's right.
1: Mm-hmm.
0: But not radio, though. Not radio. Don't

0: get any ideas.
1: Nope.
0: If someone is visiting from outside of Korea, Puyong, what are some things that they should know?
1: Well, first, Jeonju is about 200 kilometers south of Seoul, so it can be done as a trip rather than just a quick city stop.
0: Definitely.
1: Mm-hmm. And during the festival, screenings and events are spread across multiple venues, so it's good to check the official schedule before going. And because some screenings sell out, it's better to plan around one or two must-see films, then leave some room for just wandering.
0: That's right. Mm-hmm. Wandering around and food. Always keep your stomach empty.
1: Oh, yes, yes.
0: There's so much to eat. And I was telling Puyang, the one thing that I regret is going there by myself.
1: Right.
0: Because not a lot of the food there are first one person serving.
1: Right. And it's they also have servings. A lot of 길거리 음식, just like street food. Like shibonbang and like...
0: Shibonbang is really good.
1: Yeah, like nakji or ojingeo, like gochi, like skewers.
0: I can't do that.
1: Why not?
0: I don't know. I don't like walking around and eating at the same time.
1: Oh, really?
0: Yeah.
1: Oh, you have to have a proper meal?
0: I have to, yeah.
1: Oh.
0: Like I'm weird like that. I have to like be lying down when I'm sleeping. That's why I can't sleep in the airplane.
1: Oh.
0: I have to be sitting down in front of a, you know, something.
1: Oh, you need the proper environment to do the act.
0: Yes.
1: Wow.
0: Yes.
1: Oh, interesting. Didn't know that.
0: It's a weird
1: diet. What about then rest stops? Like, 휴게소. Do you eat at 휴게소?
0: Yeah.
1: Like, do you then buy food and eat it in your car?
0: No. There's tables there.
1: Oh, right. But do you never eat in your car?
0: Occasionally when we're on the, you know, Russian.
1: Right. Russian.
0: Russian.
1: I got that. Russian.
0: Russian. And, you know, my wife would just feed me, like, the gamja, right?
1: Yes.
0: The grilled potatoes.
1: Uh-huh.
0: But other than that, I have to be eating at the restaurant.
1: Oh, wow.
0: GIF, Jeonju International Film Festival. You can check it out. What is today's final takeaway?
1: Well, I think what I like about film festivals is that they remind you not every story has to come to you through an algorithm, right? Sometimes you walk into a theater without knowing much, sit in the dark with strangers, and come out seeing the world just a little differently. And that's a nice way to spend a day off, too. Not by doing something huge, but by letting one unfamiliar story find you.
0: That's right. And again, I encourage you guys to stay there for more than just a day.
1: Right.
0: 2-3 days.
1: Yes. And you can actually stay inside the Hanok village.
0: True.
1: They have accommodation there.
0: True.
1: You can book it in advance.
0: True.
1: So it could be a very good experience for you to like stay in the Hanok village.
0: That's right. And
1: yeah,
0: I always
1: want to do that.
0: I don't know what it was. Maybe it was because of Jeonju and I'm a Jeonju Lee. I had my best sleep when I was in Jeonju.
1: Oh, really?
0: It was just weird.
1: Maybe it was because you were closer to your roots.
0: Maybe I was.
1: What?
0: Maybe I was.
1: Boop.
0: But I am not from Cholla province, though. I am from Seoul.
1: Oh, you were born in Seoul.
0: Yes, I was. Oh. So it's just... No, it was. I wasn't drunk. PD, it wasn't because I was drunk.
1: Oh, right. That's the answer.
0: It was because I slept
1: all the time.
0: By myself in the dark.
1: Uh-huh.
0: It was like the darkest hotel I've ever seen in my life with the curtains down.

0: music that you want to dance to. Arirang Radio.
1: Man, it was like 2 years. Was it 2 years? No. 2 years ago? Or was it 3 years ago? Man, it's been a while. When I went to Jeonju. And again, like, the food is really, really good. I don't think I went to any place where the food was not good. But the reason why, again, I was saying that you shouldn't go there by yourself is because the serving is so big. And a lot of the restaurants are for, like, meals for, like, two people. And so me going there by myself, like, you can't order two people food because, I mean, it's just the servings are already huge. So that's why, again, I mean, but luckily, though, I love sundaegukbap, you know, sundae soup, blood sausage soup. And so I just toured around all of Jeonju looking for some of the best places. And, you know, the ajushi that I am, you know, you can't have soju without having the sundaegukbap. So do I miss it? Yeah. Do I want to go back? Yes, with maybe other people, like family, because, you know, I want to try the other food that they have for sure. Anyways, again, must visit place if you're here in Korea. We're going to slowly wrap up the first hour of the program, ladies and gentlemen. But first, let's take a listen to a song from Akmu, Dinosaur.

0: back to work. We still have more than an hour left at the Culture Inc.
1: I just remember something funny when I was visiting. Remember I was telling Booyoung that I visited the palace over in Jeonju? It's located right at the Hanok Village, right? So I was like, oh, you know, like my Jeonju roots. I'm Jeonju-li, so let me just go in there. Again, a little bit underwhelming because I think I like the Gyeongbokgung Palace better. But there was like some elementary school kid who came there with his parents, right? And then I think he expected something like grandeur, right? Because his parents were like, we're going to go where the king stayed back during the Joseon Dynasty. And so he goes in there and he goes, Dad, we live in a better place. We live in a better place than this. The king lived here. It's so bad. It's so old. And then, like, I was like, dude, this was like from a long time ago, man. There's no apartments back then. And he was just like bragging about how good his apartment was. And I was like, man, the education failed them. You got to learn the history of how, because if you look at it, I mean, it wasn't the main palace for sure. But again, you know, it was one of the, you know, the big palaces. And it was a good place to hang out, I think, if you're a king. Don't get me wrong. But the fact that he said his house is better, come on. I'd much rather be a king living in a big place like that than live in that apartment that he was talking about. So that's that. Anyways, guys, don't go anywhere because coming up next in the second hour, we'll have Se-young as we look into lifestyle strategy team. And of course, with two kids that we both have, we're going to talk about Children's Day, what it was like and what it is now.

0: What kind of clarity is filling your day today? We drink water every day, but have you ever wondered, the bottle of water in your hand, what kind of journey did it take to get to you? At the southern edge of Korea lies Jeju, an island holding one of nature's most honest, untouched secrets. Formed by volcanic activity 1.8 million years ago, layers of rugged basalt rock and countless tiny pathways carved by lava. Rainwater that falls on this island begins a remarkable journey, traveling deep underground for over 31 years. Like a vast natural filtration system, these layers of volcanic rock carefully remove impurities while enriching the water with essential minerals like vanadium and silica. From 420 meters below the surface, untouched by human hands, this pristine water is brought up, then passes through rigorous quality checks and global standard management systems before reaching you. That is why, within just 3 months of its launch, it became Korea's number one bottled water, and why people around the world trust Jeju Samdasu. 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Enriching Jeju, bringing happiness to its people. A cleaner tomorrow for Jeju. 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Radio.
1: The time is 7 p.m.

to Culture Inc. We're back. Yeah, yeah. Welcome back, everybody. You're tuning into the second hour of our Tuesday's edition of the Culture Inc. on this Children's Day. My name is SJ Lee. Coming up next in the second hour of the program, it is going to be fun, chaotic, but informative. Lifestyle Strategies team with Se-young, who will be joining us in just a bit. As you guys know, when it comes to Se-young joining us, it's always going to be chaotic, but it's fun. It's informative. But today, all the more, because we're going to talk about Children's Day. And both of us, you know, the crazy thing is like, we both, our first kids are our sons, and then our second kids are daughters, and the kids' names are both very, very similar. Like, it's wild. Like, we didn't even, like, plan that out. And so, you know, Se-young's family, time in, time out, you know, they'll visit us and, you know, we'll have a night out and stuff like that. It's always fun. But today, we're also going to talk about Children's Day, how we spend it, how she spent it when she was a child. But again, any of you guys have any questions when it comes to Children's Day here in Korea, you can feel free to send those in at any time. Also, want to remind all of our listeners out there to keep sending in your request entries. 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We have 13 issues out so far. We have a new issue every other Mondays. So if you haven't checked out the latest issue last week, go check it out because it's short read, but informative read as well. Again, for all our listeners, today's Children's Day. And I feel bad because, I mean, yeah, we're pre-recorded, but I had an entire day out, as you guys, I talked about on Saturday, you know, the big baseball tournament started. I got people from Milwaukee visiting, and today's one of actually the busier days because all the players that were scouting heavily is they're playing today. So I was out and about from like early in the morning. But they were out in Daegu, you know, visiting my wife's hometown. And so I guess they're tired. They could take a day break. But I was kind of thinking about Children's Day and how I missed out on Children's Day when I was in the state. I just realized, you know, like, I mean, I grew up not knowing what Children's Day was because I went to the States as a young kid. And come to think of it, how come my mom was like, go give this to your teacher because today's Teacher's Day in Korea. She'll appreciate it if you give her a Teacher's Day gift. I was like, Ma, we're in America. There's no Teacher's Day in America. And she's like, just give it to her. Just give it to her. You know, she'll treat you better. I was like, no, you got to treat you better if you're a good student. And so come to think of it, we didn't even celebrate Children's Day in America, but yet she was providing all these gifts for Teacher's Day in America. So that's not fair. That is not fair. Oh, my goodness. But of course, now that I'm here and I got two kids, now it's a whole matter of, you know, what do I do? And I think my daughter is young enough now that I don't have to really worry about getting her any gifts. But my son, I'm lucky though. My son's one of those kids where like he's not always demanding that he needs something. Like he never asks for stuff. He's happy with what he has. And in fact, it's actually me who's going, man, I think maybe it's kind of time that I, you know, buy him something. I was like, you want something? He goes like, let me think about it. I was like, do you want this? And he goes, okay. Which means like he doesn't really want it, right? Like, you know, if he really, really wants something, I think there was like one or two times where he really, really wanted something. And he kept on asking me, can I have it for like birthday or can I have it for Christmas and things like that. But other than that, he doesn't really ask for much. So in that case, kind of lucky
with that regards. Anyways, guys, again, a question that I asked you guys, if it was Children's Day for you guys when you were children, what would you ask for? What would you want to go eat? What are some gifts that you would want? Share with us throughout our program. We're going to bring Seong into the studio in just a bit. But first, again, a song that many kids love singing. This is An Ye-eun with Octopus's Dream, 문어의 꿈.

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10: 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And back joining us in the studio for Lifestyle Strategy Team is Haeyoung. Haeyoung, hello to you.
11: Hi, SJ. Do you still consider yourself a child?
10: No. What kind of question is that?
11: Because everyone has this little child inside.
10: So what is the child in you then?
11: Little Haeyoung.
10: What is little Haeyoung telling you right now?
11: Just quit your job and just... run away.
10: Pini, I think she wants to quit this job.
11: I mean, I'm going to quit everything and just run away. Go away. Run away. And where? Enjoy your life. Leave your life fully.
10: You're going to leave your kids on Children's Day? On Children's Day, you're going to leave
11: That's
10: your
11: impossible.
10: Kids?
11: That's impossible. That's the only one reason that I can.
10: If you could
11: really
10: be,
11: run away.
10: Taeyoung, you know how like this is really tough for like parents, us? You know, we have like a job and we have to take care of the kids.
11: Yes.
10: And sometimes you really do. I know what you mean by I want to run
11: feeling,
10: away.
11: Right?
10: Right?
11: Yeah.
10: I really want to run away.
11: You just want to leave behind everything and just run away.
10: You know what
11: leave
10: happened to
11: life,
10: me recently?
11: Right? What?
10: So my wife.
11: You did that?
10: No. My wife and my kids went down to Daegu last Friday for Labor Day, Saturday, Sunday.
11: Long
10: and then they came up yesterday.
11: Mm.
10: And which means what? I'm by myself, nobody at the house for 4 days.
11: So jealous of you, SJ.
10: But
11: you should have invited
10: no,
11: me.
10: No, but you know what happened? High school baseball tournament started and my bosses from US came over, so I'm at the baseball game all day.
11: So you had to work.
10: I have to work. In fact, actually, as I'm speaking right now, on Children's Day, I feel bad because I couldn't spend time with Aaron and Loha. I'm at the games. So I know what that feels.
11: Feel
10: I want to go away.
11: You feel bad about it?
10: I do feel bad.
11: But you love baseball, right? So you're kind of
10: I do.
11: Enjoying it,
10: I
11: right?
10: do, but it's one day, Children's Day today.
11: That's right, that's
10: right.
11: Right?
10: Speaking of which, we're going to be talking about Children's Day.
11: Mm-hmm.
10: And in part one, we're going to talk about what Children's Day used to be like back in the days. But for our listeners out there, Children's Day is something that you don't have in all countries.
11: Right.
10: In fact, when I was in the U.S., I didn't celebrate Children's Day. I never got any of the goody-goody
11: stuff. You know why? Because every day is Children's Day.
10: In the U.S.?
11: In the U.S. That's what I was taught.
10: I don't know what you're talking about, but I didn't have every day Children's Day. Yeah, so I mean, let's talk about Children's Day. What's Children's Day?
11: So Children's Day in Korea is actually more than just a day for gifts, although many children will think of gifts instantly.
10: Yes, that's true.
11: It started with a meaningful idea to recognize children as individuals
10: with
11: their own dignity and rights. So I know you like history, SJ. So
10: yes,
11: let me briefly explain the historical background of Children's Day in Korea. It goes back to the early 20th century, and after the March 1st movement, people began to rethink how children should be treated. And instead of just seeing them as just kids to control, the idea was they should be respected. And you know, this kind of this is kind of a side note, but in Korea, people used to call beginners things like 골리니, 태리니, 주리니.
10: 와리니.
11: 와리니? What's 와리니?
10: People would drink wine for the first time.
11: Oh, 와리니?
10: Yes.
11: We used it. You just made it up,
10: no,
11: right?
10: That's an actual term.
11: Okay, so according to SJ, there's a term like 와리니 too, like adding 리니 from child, 어리니 to mean someone new. And it actually got some backlash,
10: it
11: did you know?
10: Yes.
11: Because the National Human Rights Commission said it could be seen as putting children down since it links them with being immature or incomplete. So,
10: or a newbie, basically. When you call someone a newbie.
11: Yeah, so what do you think?
10: Do you agree? Yeah, but then the thing is, I think they went a little bit overboard with that. It didn't mean, so when you're young, like it means you don't really know much.
11: Right, that's right.
10: And so I think just to say you're a beginner and it wasn't supposed to be to put down the children, but I could also see what people mean.
11: Yeah, I think the point was...
10: I still use the word wadidi though.
11: You know... Warini, you're warini. You're not,
10: I'm not
11: warini,
10: a
11: warini, right?
10: I'm not a warini.
11: I think I am. So being like a child, it's not doesn't necessarily mean like you're not capable of doing something or you're not complete, right?
10: But also, like even in like sports, though, even if in sports, like when your kids play, You know, it's not the label as like adults.
11: Right.
10: And so I can understand why there's backlash, but still, though.
11: Right.
10: But when it comes to Children's Day, I don't have, again, I don't have a lot of memories with Children's Day.
11: Oh, you don't?
10: Because I spent my entire childhood in the U.S.
11: So?
10: There is no Children's Day in the U.S. So my parents isn't going, oh, it's May 5th.
11: Oh,
10: you're not going to school.
11: I see. Yeah.
10: Let's go to, you know, an amusement park.
11: And you can't really do
10: no,
11: that,
10: No, I can't. But you have memories?
11: I feel like we always did something special or fun. We went somewhere, had nice food, and probably got gifts. But when I ask myself, like, do I have a specific memory that really stands out? I would say I don't.
10: It's because you're so spoiled.
11: No, it's not. It's
10: so spoiled.
11: It's because
10: like,
11: I'm old.
10: Like,
11: it's because I'm old.
10: Of course they have to do this for me.
11: I'm a princess. You have to serve
10: Daddy,
11: me.
10: Daddy, did you just get me a Benz? I asked for a Ferrari. Daddy.
11: Put more efforts, Daddy.
10: Daddy, what is this?
11: No, I can't point to one exact like Children's Day and say that was the best one. But I think I just remember the feeling being with my parents and spending the whole day with my parents.
10: Right.
11: It was very special for me. And, you know, both of my parents always tried to plan something ahead and spare time for us. They worked, both of them worked. But no matter how busy they were, they tried. And now I have become a parent and I'm so thankful.
10: Yeah, but it's just
11: efforts.
10: That like every parent now, every parents that have like the same plans.
11: Right.
10: So, you know, if you go to theme parks, so packed.
11: So packed.
10: You don't want to go
11: Not
10: there.
11: Not only theme parks, like malls or department stores,
10: yep.
11: right? But those places are very, very popular among children as well. So we don't really have
10: And what
11: a
10: do
11: choice.
10: Kids... I don't... I
11: what
10: never
11: do
10: understood
11: kids
10: this.
11: Want
10: kids,
11: to do is
10: what do they kids always want to eat?
11: Theme park.
10: No, what do they always want to eat? Tonkatsu.
11: Tonkatsu.
10: All the time.
11: That's what I used to eat too when I was a child. You know, there's a very famous tonkatsu place in Namsan.
10: Yes.
11: So we used to go there to have this famous tonkatsu.
10: Sometimes you have to be very careful when your parents says tonkatsu mogoro gaja.
11: Why?
10: Because they trick you into doing something else.
11: What? Like
10: does,
11: what?
10: Does PD님 know what I'm talking about?
11: What?
10: When your parents go, tonkatsu sajulke, I'll buy you tonkatsu, and you follow them.
11: They're going to kill you?
10: No. you go to the hospital.
11: Hospital? Why? Never heard of it.
10: To do something.
11: Really?
10: All right. I'm not going to say it because this is rated 18.5.
11: Okay.
10: So.
11: Tell me later after the show
10: something
11: or
10: else.
11: During the song break.
10: That's right.
11: So, and also... With the tonkatsu, I also loved to visit places like McDonald's or
10: Pizza
11: like fast
10: Hut. Food.
11: Yeah.
10: I mean, it's kids. Same thing that kids like.
11: It felt really special back then, especially during 90s. Very, very popular. So, like, having your birthday party at McDonald's or Pizza Hut was something
10: very in Korea?
11: Cool. Yeah, cool and special.
10: Oh, wow.
11: So, I remember myself, I begged my mom for month and month to throw my own birthday at McDonald's. And she finally allowed me to do so. And it was my best birthday
10: ever. Oh my
11: ever.
10: Goodness. You see how spoiled she is? She has to do this, and we're talking about her birthday
11: Everyone's
10: on Children's
11: doing
10: Day.
11: It. Everyone's doing it, Mom.
10: We're talking about Children's Day. She doesn't remember what her parents did for Children's Day, and now she's going up talking about how she complained, how she wants to go to McDonald's for her birthday party and stuff like that. But but like also presents. Like, you don't remember presents, though?
11: Presents. I surely received a lot of presents,
10: oh my
11: but
10: gosh.
11: I don't remember
10: Because you got so many.
11: Exactly, like I received.
10: It's like
11: Do
10: Aaron
11: you
10: right now.
11: Remember?
10: I didn't have a Children's Day.
11: No, I mean, not on Children's Day, but for your birthday gifts.
10: I do remember almost all of them.
11: Really?
10: You know why?
11: Is that possible?
10: It is possible. I remember almost all of it.
11: What did you get?
10: Because for me, it was always
11: baseball related.
10: No. Because my birthday was always very close to Christmas, and so you know, the Lee family, the struggle was real. Mm-hmm. I had one gift. It was like birthday and Christmas.
11: Count. No,
10: and so
11: it
10: for me,
11: be like
10: I had
11: that.
10: To always that present was so treasured.
11: Just one.
10: Once a year.
11: So what did you get?
10: I remember getting a basketball once. Mm. I remember getting, and then one day I was watching Mureshige, and Mureshige Tesu, you know, played by Choi Min-soo. He had like a chain that I thought was really cool.
11: Oh, from that drama.
10: Yes.
11: Oh.
10: And he gives it to the girl he really likes, and I was like, oh, I want to do that too. So my parents couldn't afford gold necklace chain.
11: Oh,
10: they gave me a silver chain.
11: Oh, and you gave that to your first birth girlfriend?
10: No.
11: No?
10: I gave it to some girl I don't remember.
11: You still kept it?
10: No, I gave it to that girl.
11: That girl? Oh, okay.
10: But
11: you broke up with her, right?
10: No, she wasn't even my girlfriend. I was in elementary school.
11: Oh.
10: I was in elementary school. Mm. So for me, because it was like, you know, I didn't have, you know, Children's Day. I had just a birthday. And so I remember all the gifts that I got, but Sam apparently doesn't.
11: But I also have a quick question for
10: what?
11: You. Like, how old do you think a child, anyway? Like, how long do we keep celebrating Children's
10: My
11: Day?
10: My rule is until you are a teenager.
11: Teenagers?
10: Yes.
11: Like, until 18?
10: No, 13. That's a teen.
11: 13. Oh, sorry.
10: Until
11: so
10: you're 13.
11: Mm.
10: So if you're a teenager, you're not a child. You're a teenager. Mm.
11: Legally, it kind of depends. But in many cases, children means under 13. But in other laws, it can go up to 18.
10: Yeah,
11: so technically, a middle school student asking for a Children's Day gift, not completely wrong. So Aaron can still ask you for a Children's Day gift according to certain laws.
10: Oh my goodness.
11: And I guess that's
10: what, am I gonna get arrested if I don't give him a gift?
11: Yes.
10: As a teenager.
11: But there comes a point like where you don't really want to be called a child.
10: Yeah,
11: right.
10: Yeah.
11: I guess that's when parents can stop thinking about where to go or what to give on Children's Day.
10: One thing's for sure though, we both have children. We have we can honestly say that our sons, firstborns, they're old enough to know Children's Day.
11: Right.
10: Our daughters don't really
11: they're
10: know
11: they're expecting
10: children's
11: something. Already.
10: Actually, Aaron is not expecting.
11: Really?
10: Yes.
11: So
10: because
11: sweet.
10: I'm always spoiling him. That's why.
11: But he knows you're going to give him some precious gifts anyways.
10: I don't think
11: anyways,
10: he knows.
11: Right?
10: I think he just likes the idea that he's not going to school and just going to be like play.
11: Oh,
10: but I was
11: so
10: at a baseball
11: sweet.
10: Game working. I'm sorry, Aaron. We're going to continue to talk about what Children's Day mean these days for us here in Korea. But I guess since there's always a lot of balloons, you chose this song. This is 동방신기 with 풍선 balloons.

0: We still got more work at the Culture Inc.
1: We're back in the studio talking about Children's Day, and Se-young during the music break was talking about how much she loved 동방신기.
2: Especially.
1: Yeah, but then, you know, he has legal.
2: What? Especially.
1: You and Buyeong both.
2: I can say it aloud.
1: No, you can't say it. You can't say it. You and Buyeong both like guys with legal issues, I think.
2: Who?
1: Buyeong like the Big Bang member.
2: That one.
1: That's in prison right now.
2: Really?
1: So, I mean, you guys both. Can't, you know, not so good. I'm glad you met your husband. Nice guy.
2: I'm glad too.
1: We're going to talk about what it looks like today, 2026.
2: Yes.
1: Children's Day has changed a lot, I think. I feel like, yes, there are people that still go to the amusement parks and do all that stuff, but the expectations are a little bit different. Also, more versatile is the places that you can go, right?
2: Right. It's changed a lot. Kids today have so many more options, and we all have like a social network sites, Instagram, so we can see that there are so many options that we can bring our children to. The standard for toys is much higher now, and there are so many places to go, like kids' cafes, indoor playgrounds, theme parks, you just name it. And personally, I often go to Lotte World Mall with my son. We visit the aquarium there, then go to one of our favorite restaurants there.
1: Oh, so fancy.
2: No, aquarium is, kids love to go.
1: Yeah, but the Lotte World Mall is like so fancy.
2: It's close.
1: And the aquarium is very expensive.
2: It is, but I don't get to spend much time with my son. Mm. Not very often, so it's like once a month or two months maybe. And there's a great spot that serves really authentic, like, Japanese ramyeon, and my son loves it, so... Yeah, that's
1: I love how Sam's family is always going to Japan.
2: No, we also love Indian food there. Indian food, like tandoori chicken and Indian curry.
1: He eats Indian food?
2: He loves it.
1: He can
2: loves
1: eat spicy
2: it.
1: Food?
2: Yes, he can.
1: Oh my goodness.
2: And I love Indian food too. So.
1: I mean, I love Indian food too. I can't even eat kimchi.
2: Really?
1: Yeah.
2: Aww.
1: He can't even eat anything spicy.
2: Maybe. Yeah, even adults. Some adults can really
1: goodness.
2: Eat spicy food. So do you have your... like go-to place with your kids?
1: My son loves to go to Starfield because he likes to go to the arcade.
2: Oh.
1: There's a big arcade.
2: Very expensive,
1: you know,
2: right?
1: This is
2: very
1: so dumb.
2: Very fancy, Starfield. And
1: actually, it's not as
2: arcade.
1: It's not as fancy as Lotte World Mall. But nowadays with the arcades, before you needed cash, right?
2: Yes.
1: Now everything is carded. You know what he goes? He goes, 아빠, 돈 카드 있어요? He's like, do you have the money card? I was like, what's a money card? 돈 카드가 뭐야? I was like, you know, the thing that you're always
2: credit card.
1: Scanning all the time. I was like, Aaron, you got more
2: Magic
1: money than
2: card.
1: I have.
2: Magic
1: How do you
2: card.
1: Keep asking me this? And so constantly.
2: Can you sell some of my stocks and so I can play all day long?
1: Yeah, exactly.
2: He can ask,
1: exactly,
2: right?
1: So he likes to go to the arcades. But I do agree with you in that because now we live in a society where kids are almost given a lot of the things too much.
2: Right,
1: so
2: right.
1: That's why when I say my son isn't asking for toys, it's because he has everything already.
2: Right.
1: And so he's not going, you know, back when we were kids, if it's like our birthday or children, we're like, oh my
2: There's
1: goodness, there was something
2: really
1: I wanted
2: to
1: for a long
2: right,
1: time.
2: Right, right.
1: And it's finally Children's Day, so I could finally have this.
2: And also it's so easy to buy those toys,
1: yes,
2: right?
1: Yes.
2: Just online, you can just buy it like instantly.
1: Exactly.
2: And those places like Lotte World Mall or Starfield, those places are good to go on weekdays, but on holidays or weekends or Children's Day, they're just so packed, like, you know, in Korea, big department stores and malls are very family-friendly, and especially for people with kids. So some even have entire floors dedicated just to children.
1: Yep.
2: They're fully equipped too. You can change diapers or warm up baby food, wash up, even prepare formula. And because of that, they're super popular, choosing them as an easy, convenient place to go. So you have to be careful when you make a decision.
1: It's hard to find places because, you know, we
2: Not
1: call it like...
2: Not crowded on Children's Day,
1: you know,
2: right?
1: Call it 눈치 싸움, right? And so what people do is they think they're smart and they think they found a place that people aren't going to go to. Turns out everybody was thinking the same thing.
2: Right.
1: And they end up going and it's completely crowded and
2: That's
1: stuff like
2: right.
1: that.
2: That's right.
1: But I wonder though, like, do you remember when you were young, like what was like a gift you really, really wanted?
2: Probably dolls. Like Juju, Mimi.
1: Okay.
2: Like Korean version of Barbies.
1: Okay. Because kids kind of these days are different.
2: Yeah.
1: They want other stuff.
2: Right. I saw a survey, and the number one gift kids wanted was digital devices, like things like tablet PCs or smartphones even. But what really stood out to me was the second most popular answer was spending time with family, spending time with parents. That makes you feel really guilty now, right?
1: I don't know about you, but
2: so you can buy him a tablet PC instead.
1: Aaron has his own
2: smartphone.
1: He has a phone.
2: Phone?
1: Yeah.
2: Kids phone?
1: Yeah, he has a kid's
2: phone. Now he's an elementary school student.
1: Yeah, and then you know what he does?
2: What?
1: He goes into his room. He gets a phone call. He goes into a room and he's like laughing. And I was
2: really?
1: Like, who are you talking to? He's like, Pumi.
2: His friends? Pumi?
1: Yes.
2: Girlfriend?
1: There's a girl he likes. No, there's a girl that likes him.
2: Oh.
1: And I go, are you going to get married to her? He goes, no.
2: He also enjoys having conversation with Pumi, at least, right?
1: Yeah.
2: So you know, there's a chance for Pumi.
1: Pumi thinks he has
2: Pumi, don't give up yet. Don't give up yet.
1: No, but then he's already at that stage. So I feel like kids are at a completely different level.
2: Right.
1: And I think it's also case by case because it is sad to hear that kids just want to spend more time with their family.
2: Right.
1: But I like the idea that Children's Day here in Korea is a public holiday where you take off because you're giving at least a day where parents could take off and use that time to spend time with their kids. And so again, I apologize to my kids for working on Children's Day. I apologize.
2: You should apologize. Bad daddy.
1: I'm sorry,
2: SJ?
1: But you know, baseball is going on right now.
2: I'm so
1: have
2: sorry,
1: to work.
2: But I love you, right?
1: 다 거짓말?
2: All lies.
1: But what about activities? What are some top activities?
2: The most popular choice was family trips. So again, it really comes down to being together. I've mentioned this on air before. Our family really tries to travel as much as we can.
1: Japan.
2: It's not always Japan, but other countries as well. It's not easy because both my husband and I work and the kids have their own schedule with their kindergartens and daycare. But we still make the effort. We usually try to go abroad, including Japan, maybe twice a year, not just for the destination, but to completely just, you know, step away from our daily routine.
1: That's why this year's Children's Day was good because you had Labor Day off Friday,
2: right.
1: Saturday, Sunday, and a lot of people took the Monday off
2: on
1: the 4th.
2: But tickets are so expensive.
1: It is. So don't
2: when
1: go abroad. There's a lot of money that you could spend here in Korea.
2: But, you know, you have to, I have to make that this kind of like conscious decision to just leave everything behind in order to really be to be together with my kids and husband as well. And that's when the four of us get to spend full, like uninterrupted time, like eating, swimming, walking around, even getting lost together. Because in our daily lives, we rarely get that kind of time and chance.
1: Yeah, I mean, again, when, you know, both parents, like in Seong's case, when both parents are working and it's hard to sort of, you know, spend a lot of time with your children, you need to take this time to really spend
2: because
1: time with the kids.
2: Because time flies and someday they will
1: not be children.
2: Just prefer traveling with their friends over parents.
1: But Aaron's already this is weird. Aaron's already like a sachungi already. Like he's become.
2: It's not sachungi. It's called samchungi.
1: Yes.
2: Not yet sachungi.
1: You know what happened to him? He doesn't like to travel with us anymore.
2: Already?
1: He's like, can I just stay home and play games?
2: So I can invite Pumi.
1: Oh my goodness.
2: Over to
1: just
2: our place.
1: Oh my goodness. No way, Jose. No way, Jose.

0: Jose. No, but again, I think nowadays, because at least I remember when, you know, we were young, traveling was a little bit more difficult.
1: Right.
0: Money was always an issue, so there wasn't a lot. But now people are just traveling everywhere.
1: Right.
0: And so...
1: Oh, maybe. And kids these days, they think they have everything they need. So they, what they really want inside is just spending time with the parents.
0: That's
1: because
0: the
1: parents are always busy.
0: That's the irony right now.
1: Right.
0: Because now we were mentioning how kids now have everything they want, but they don't have what they truly need, which
1: time.
0: Is time with their... With their, and because they're not only that,
1: that
0: because they're also going to
1: so
0: Hagwon.
1: Right.
0: They're going to academy all the time.
1: Right.
0: They're studying all the time. They're coming home late. They don't have the time to become to be a
1: and
0: child.
1: And parents have to work more to afford that.
0: Exactly. And so Children's Day has now become a very special day where we can let loose and forget about everything.
1: Except for SJ.
0: Except for me. I'm sorry, but it was big games that I had to go to today, so that's what
1: man.
0: It is. We're going to continue to talk about Children's Day here in Korea on Children's Day today, May 5th. But first, let's take a listen to a song from Do Kyung Soo with Do You Remember 놀이터.

0: And we're back in the studio with Seong to talk about Children's Day on this Children's Day.
1: 어린이날, happy 어린이날, everyone. 여러분.
0: If you,
1: 어린이 친구들.
0: Oh my God. If you could be a child again, what would you want to do, Seong, right now?
1: Right now? I think, I remember I really loved going to theme parks with my parents. So I want to go to theme park with my parents, eat cotton candies, carry all the balloons.
0: Because carry my all the balloons? They bought you more than one balloon?
1: More than one.
0: Oh my goodness.
1: One is not enough.
0: Yo, she was so spoiled.
1: Because my parents are not young anymore. So I remember those days when my parents were very young.
0: You know, when I asked them, they were capable
1: of bringing me to theme park. Not only me and my sister.
0: When I used to ask my parents, can I get that balloon? You know what they used to tell me?
1: Too expensive?
0: No, you know what I could buy with that balloon? 그거로 뭐 살 수 있는지 알아? And I turned that way.
1: Very practical.
0: Yeah, I don't want to buy, like, balloons are one of those things where it's like you're happy for a brief moment.
1: Flowers too, but people love flowers.
0: That's why I don't buy flowers.
1: You never buy your wife flowers?
0: I mean, I don't never.
1: You barely.
0: Like, I buy it once a year on anniversary day. And where does it go afterwards? It goes into the trash, like after a week or something like that. So, you know, that's
1: why. Everything that's beautiful don't last long.
0: No. Am I? Oh my goodness. Am I going to die early?
1: You will live forever. Like 1,000 years, says Jace.
0: Am I going to not last long?
1: Live like 1,000 years, SJ.
0: Taeyong, we are neither flowers nor children anymore, but we are parents, right?
1: We are.
0: So how do you approach Children's Day? Like, what do you, again, like, it's tough to tell for me right now. It's an unusual Children's Day for me, but what about you?
1: Well, you and I have two kids, and even choosing where to go can be tricky because of the age difference. Even a few years apart makes a big difference at that age. My son is 6 years old, my daughter is 3, so it's really hard to choose where to go. But honestly, we usually plan things around my older child, and the younger one just kind of goes along for the ride.
0: You have to.
1: She's been tagging along to her brother's play dates and activities, such as since she was really little. Our whole schedule is already built around the older one, so I can't really help.
0: But you kind of have to.
1: I feel really bad sometimes.
0: No, because again, especially like my daughter's too young to say, like, if I were to ask her, like, what do you want to do?
1: 4 years difference.
0: Five. So if I were to ask her, like, what do you want to do? She can't answer. She just go, nah. It's like, yeah. 뭐 할래? 네.
1: I just want money.
0: No, not even that. Like, she has no answer. She's not.
1: I checked your Lua's very, very impressive video clip.
0: Yeah, she says some naughty words. Naughty words. So you can tell she can't really communicate.
1: You can't mess up with her.
0: No. And so we end up doing whatever Aaron likes to do.
1: That's right.
0: Moha is happy to do that
1: too. Happy, yeah. I can tell.
0: Yeah, for her, it's just spending time outside, and she loves her brother.
1: Yeah.
0: And so it's just, I mean, later on, obviously, it's going to get a little bit harder when she's old enough. And then Aaron has to go through the whole...
1: He's a boy, Ruha's a girl.
0: We have to do what the younger child wants to do.
1: Right.
0: Kind of a thing. Or... Right. I talked about this with my wife. I said, later on when Loha gets older, like, how should we do this thing? Because I feel like they want to do different things. They said, well, either we have to find one thing that they want to do together, or we have to go separate ways.
1: Maybe Aaron is not going to spend time with parents anyways.
0: Yeah, I know. He's going to be spending time with girls.
1: Yeah, he's going to be a teenager, right?
0: Yes, he's going to be a teenager one day, but still going to be a child
1: but
0: right now.
1: I joke that she's, you know, I joke that like my daughter is getting early exposure, so maybe that's going to make her a bit tougher and quicker to
0: adapt. Does she know Children's Day?
1: She doesn't, right?
0: She's not the age that knows. Yeah. You have to cherish that.
1: I don't even have to prepare a gift for her.
0: You have to cherish that.
1: Yeah.
0: Birthdays, they know.
1: But do you buy her a gift when you have to buy a gift for Aaron?
0: So this is the tricky thing, right? I realized maybe I was buying a little bit too much stuff only for Aaron.
1: And then me too.
0: Not too much for Loha.
1: Me too.
0: And so recently I have been buying her stuff.
1: Cheap ones.
0: Like, no, it's not even cheap. Like what she wants. Like she likes Bororo and she likes Lupi. And so I bought her a Lupi doll and she loves it.
1: So adorable.
0: So little things like
1: that. Sweet of you.
0: Little things like that.
1: Yeah, I try to keep the balance too, but it's not easy. You know, because having one child and two kids is completely a different story. With one, especially with my son who is so like me, I sometimes think like I could even travel far, even all the way to Busan, just two of us. It's not going
0: it's
1: to
0: possible.
1: Be. Yeah. Yeah. Difficult, but with two kids, especially when one of them is not so easy, you definitely need both parents.
0: Taeyong and I, we have this interesting case where both our sons are really chill and mellow.
1: Yes.
0: And our daughters
1: like
0: are just
1: angels. But the second ones are, they have their own unique personalities.
0: They're chaotic,
1: right? And you definitely need both parents in that case. And maybe

0: away. Sometimes you want to get away from your own mom.
1: She's nagging.
0: It's just too much nagging. Yeah. Sometimes you got to get away from that. So I'm having my own Children's Day right now. But again, it's so hard to balance. And the other thing that you have to worry about is when you get gifts, you can't make it look like that one kid's gift is better than the other.
1: Oh, right.
0: So the best way to kind of do this is you take him to like a toy store and then you go, just pick one that you want.
1: Only one.
0: Uh-huh. Right?
1: Right.
0: And so I saw this case where, like, you know, and then what did they do? They try to pick the biggest one. Whereas one kid picks the one that they want, and they thought that they wanted that, but it turns out
1: your
0: older brother has a bigger gift.
1: Right.
0: And so
1: Who
0: she goes off
1: smarter?
0: Looking for a bigger one. And it gets no.
1: You know what's
0: sight.
1: Funny is the younger ones always want what the older ones have, right?
0: You know, I think it's a little bit different because it's boy and girl. Your daughter's always stealing stuff from your son.
1: Yeah,
0: actually, my daughter
1: even
0: too.
1: Even like guns and those kind of toys.
0: Actually,
1: that we think boys usually like.
0: Not so
1: she
0: much.
1: She doesn't really like dolls or like.
0: My daughter
1: stuff.
0: Likes dolls.
1: Girly
0: stuff. My daughter likes dolls.
1: She does.
0: But also, like, Erin likes to play with blocks.
1: Mm.
0: And she also likes to play with blocks, so she's always breaking her stuff.
1: Wish they could share.
0: But sharing is the big thing. And also, when it comes to restaurants, how do you do restaurants, though?
1: We just go.
0: What if, like, the two kids want different things?
1: They never want different things because, you know, my second child,
0: she
1: doesn't
0: young
1: really
0: right
1: know.
0: Now.
1: Yeah, she's too young.
0: But
1: she
0: what if she gets
1: really
0: older?
1: Know.
0: And they want different things.
1: Rock, scissors, paper.
0: No. You go.
1: Tie Bible hair.
0: You have to do one person pick lunch, one person picks dinner.
1: Oh.
0: And it's stupid because now we got to pay double to eat
1: really
0: out.
1: We can't really eat out twice a day.
0: But we
1: it's
0: have to
1: too
0: now.
1: Too expensive.
0: We have to now.
1: Yeah.
0: Or what can we do nowadays?
1: What?
0: Delivery food.
1: Mmm. Good idea.
0: Pick one each.
1: Yes. We now have more options with delivery food system.
0: Right? So then now you don't have to fight about it.
1: Yes.
0: But you know what the saddest thing about
1: it? Or we can starve.
0: Yes.
1: And go on a diet together.
0: No, don't starve your kids, Sam.
1: So here I am for those who haven't decided where to go or what to do.
0: Our producer wrote the same thing.
1: What?
0: 그냥 굶겨.
1: 굶겨, yeah. You know what I always say is that when they go picky,
0: what?
1: Just starve them. And if they're really hungry, they will eat.
0: I mean, I'm at that moment right now,
1: they will
0: too.
1: Eat whatever I give them. I provide them. So for those who haven't decided where to go or what to do on Children's Day, I have some suggestions. Like,
0: okay.
1: It's our circus festival at Nordersholm Island.
0: Oh, okay.
1: The whole island transforms into a giant circus space with live performance like juggling and aerial arts and hands-on activities for kids.
0: Mm-hmm.
1: And it's our children's grand park. Our Daegu-won is always a safe option, but it's going to be really crowded. Duksam Hangang Park, if you prefer something more festival-like, this is where you should check out. Duksam Hangang Park hosts interactive shows and family events along the river.
0: Mm-hmm.
1: And a Pokemon Run 2026.
0: Yeah, I mean, I try to do that, but they signed up, it's done.
1: Yes, family-friendly fun run. Our kids can walk or run along the Hangang River with Pokemon-themed activities, but so popular,
0: yep.
1: It was really hard to get the tickets. And many Hangang locations offer special drone light shows in the evening, so that can be another option, I guess. Yeah.
0: You know, also at the same time, what I feel like is sad is, like you said, you know, every day should be Children's Day.
1: Right.
0: And the fact that we only take one day of the year to allow the children be children.
1: Every child has right to be loved.
0: Right. And so I think, you know, at least, you know, a couple of times of the month, you know, we can't do it all the time, right? Because then in that case, you're spoiling them. But I think...
1: Let's go home and say 사랑해 to our children.
0: Oh, I can't say that.
1: You can't? Even to your own children?
0: Yes. It's so, like, it's so weird.
1: That's impossible, SJ.
0: No, you don't understand.
1: Practice it.
0: No.
1: Now, practice it.
0: You don't
1: say
0: understand.
1: 사랑해.
0: I can't say that stuff.
1: 사랑해 or I love you.
0: No, it's so cringe.
1: Saying it in English is fine, too.
0: Okay. I like you.
1: Ah.
0: You are my son. You are my daughter.
1: So, 멋없어 in Korean, we can say.
0: Sam, thank you so much for this. Again,
1: 얘들아, 사랑해.
0: Oh, my God. I heard this was writing a sketchbook. Well, my daughter can't read, so.
1: And hold it like this.
0: Making a movie out of it.
1: You can draw a heart.
0: Enjoy your Children's Day. Spend
1: you.
0: The best out of you with your family. And we'll see you again next week.
1: Bye-bye.
0: All right, sending her out of the studio. Let's take a listen to a song from Channabi with Together.

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5: 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And of course, a big thank you to all of our listeners who tuned in for the full 2 hours. Hope to see you guys again tomorrow. Wrapping up our show, one last song. This is Stacy with Teddy Bear. Join us again tomorrow, same time, 6 p.m. to 8 p.m. Korea Standard Time. Until then, this has been SJ Lee with The Culture Inc.

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1: Hello, this is Culture Crunch's DJ Jihee. 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If you spot a potential hazard in Korea, you can request an inspection through the Safety Report Center. Once reported, the site will be inspected, and the results and follow-up measures will be shared. A safety alert that protects our everyday lives, the 2026 Intensive Safety Inspection begins with all of us.

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1: Radioness. Today is May 5th, Children's Day. We call it 어린이 날 in Korean. It feels like a day when children smile brighter than anyone else in the world. When we were young, we used to laugh so easily at the smallest things and feel excitement even over little moments. Maybe today is also a day that reminds us of that pure heart we all once had. So just for today, what if we too take a moment to return to that childlike spirit? I hope it becomes a day where you laugh a little more freely and feel joy a little more. It's the time first. We'll begin. Radioness.

Welcome back home, members of Uri family. The opener was Small Girl featuring Do Kyung-soo, D.O. by Lee Young-chi. This is your host, Samuel Saul from Radiance. And today is May 5th, Oddity Night Children's Day. And today is Tuesday. Well, there's still a long way to go this week, but I'll do my best to make this a fun and enjoyable time for you guys. As always, I think a lot of you guys are joining us today as well, so for now, why don't you take a moment to say hi to each other and enjoy your time together on YouTube. And for those of you who came to our radio show, the guest you guys been waiting for will be coming very soon, so please stay tuned until the end. All right then, let's check out today's schedule. In part one, we'll go on with our usual segments. First off, we have Song of the Day, where I share songs that I personally think are great. And secondly, we have Music Nerd, where we talk about music or special places in Korea that would be nice to visit. And in the third part, today, I prepared not only a riddle, but also a special question of the day. It's been a while, right? Just to celebrate Children's Day. So today's question of the day is going to be, what's the most memorable gift you ever received on Children's Day? And on to the riddle. Today's riddle is, which group describes a colored fruit? If you know the answer, drop your answer on YouTube. Once again, the riddle is, which group describes a colored fruit? It's going to be quite hard for a lot of our listeners, but hope at least one listener would get it. Anyway, moving on to the final segment for part one, we have 최애, translates to favorite in English. And during that time, we're going to take a look at one thing that one of our listeners really likes the most right now. And now, it's time to introduce part two. Today, we have Q2K prepared, and of course, we'll be joined by Aria and Isha. And in that segment, you'll be able to test your knowledge about K-pop. We prepare some difficult quizzes again today, so I hope y'all join us and try solving them together. With that, we're gonna take a short song break, and we'll be right back with Song of the Day, beginning with Jump by Taesong and Chance featuring Peak Boy by Han and Chan. Enjoy!

radiness. Welcome back. We're back after listening to Jump by Taesong and Chance featuring Peak Boy by Han and Chan. It's time for us to slide into our first segment called Song of the Day. And yes, it's time for me to recommend a song for all of our listeners. The song I brought today is by 구남과 여 라이딩 스텔라 with Summer Night. 여름밤 in Korean. Personally, like every time I listen to this song, I always think, whoa, they can make music this boldly. What I mean by that is when we listen to music, we usually expect certain instrument arrangements depending on the genre, right? For instance, if you're listening to a rock music, you would naturally expect a distorted guitar, or other cases like, for example, if you're listening to jazz music, you would naturally expect something like a double bass along with an acoustic piano and maybe a splash of drum set, just like that. And when something goes outside of that, it feels a little bit special. The song is one of those cases. If you listen casually, it could just stay as an acoustic pop rock song, but in the middle part, a saw type synthesizer suddenly comes in and takes over the main role of the song. And personally, I usually think there should be a reason for that kind of bold change. But when I listen to their music, it doesn't feel like that. It just feels like if it sounds good, we just put it in. I think this is a great song to learn that kind of mindset. And the second reason I brought this song today is because of the name. Spring in Korea is gonna end very soon, and that means summer is coming right away. And it's gonna get really hot in this country, so I thought this song would fit well with the summer mood. With that, let's have a listen to the songs. We have 여름밤, Summer Night by 구남과 여 라이딩 스텔라. Enjoy!

0: Radiness.
1: I bet that song has put a lot of question marks on top of your heads, right? That was 여름밤 Summer Night by 구남과 여 Riding Stella. For me, this is a song that changes its feeling every time I listen to it. But this time, since I was thinking about summer, I suddenly felt like maybe the synthesizer sound in the middle, that sounded something like was just trying to imitate the sound of cicadas. What y'all think? Please, feel free to share your thoughts. Anyway, let's move on to the next part and talk a little more about the band, shall we? First, the band name is 구남과 여 Riding Stella. It's kind of a hard name to memorize, right? But if you break it down into pieces, it actually means something real simple. It means an old man and a woman riding a Stella. That's a specific model of a car. So the word 구 in Korean means old in English. They debuted in 2007, and after many member changes, they are now a three-member group. It's hard to define their music in just one word because they have a really, really unique style. So unique that was enough to put question marks on top of listeners' head. Some tracks are really danceable, some remind you of trot, and some are dreamy and laid back. The unique vocal and guitar tone of Chung also plays a big role in shaping their sound. And people often say their music combines Korean elements with trot, garage rock, dub, groove, and electronic sounds to create their own sounds. But their strong visual concept and outfits is what adds their identity. If you ever go to one of their performances, you'll understand exactly what that means. They are one of the indie bands with really strong visuals. And not only visuals, but their behavior too. I actually went to one of their concerts in the past. It was during a TV show, actually. They were filming a music show there. And the lead vocalist, all of a sudden, while he

was performing a song, he randomly said, "Wait, I gotta go to the bathroom real quick and take a leak." And just like that, he just left the stage while the rest of the members were playing the music until he came back. That's the kind of special thing about the band. You can always expect at least one or two like unexpected stuffs happening at their live performance. So if you're curious, make sure to visit their concert in the future. With that, we're gonna take another song break and we'll be right back with the next part, beginning with 쉼표, Rest by Doyoung, and the second song, 순정, Stand by Yushin. Enjoy!

Are you a fan of Korean culture? Stay in the loop with the freshest K-pop and the latest from Korea. This is your host, Samuel Hall, and you are listening to Radiance. Welcome back. We're back after listening to Shinpyo Rest by Doyoung and Sunjung Stand by Yushun. Jeez, like during the previous song break, I just randomly thought about a couple more information I really want to share about the band. Like the first thing is that they're deeply connected to the hip-hop industry. I know that's really random, right? I don't know if you guys ever heard of this rapper, but there's a really famous Korean rapper who goes by the name of E-Sense, often had them as an opening act during his nationwide tour. And the second thing is that I actually have an album that I really love from them. So it's from when their former bassist was still in the band. Among their early works, there's an album called 우정 모텔, Friendship Motel. The bass lines in that album are really, really good. So I recommend you guys check it out. Anyway, with that, let's move on to the next part and go through the messages. Wait, before we go through the messages, I have a lot to cover, especially the riddle, right? So first off, let's start by revealing the answer to today's riddle, right? Today's riddle was, which group describes a colored fruit? And the answer is lead apple, LED apple. I know you guys are like, huh? Who that? Well, I know. They are a group. Once again, their name is Lead Apple. And they debuted in 2010 as an idol band concept. And the members were Chang An-byeol, Choi Jae-hoon, Lee Kyu-min, Lee Min-young, and Jeon Ki-uk. But unfortunately, they disbanded in 2016. But personally, after listening to a couple of their songs, I found a few really good ones. And one song that I would really like to recommend you guys from them is called Run to You. It reminded me a lot of JYP's older style, so I remember it.

0: as a really great track. Hope you guys check it out. All right, well then, we're gonna go through some messages. The first one is from Wendell. It goes, "Hello, Sam. As y'all probably noticed, I'm someone who laughs very easily, and that is why this random question often wanders in my mind. As a singer, if there's something that makes you want to laugh almost uncontrollably while performing, how do you hold back your laughter? Or do you simply go with the flow and laugh anyway? Sometimes I genuinely wonder how do singers manage to hold back their laughter on stage, especially if it's a song where you can't really laugh. Did that already happen in your case?" Never. But it almost did, Wendell. Happened the last time while I was throwing my concert. I was really focused or immersed into the lyrics, and all of a sudden I thought of something real stupid I did in front of my current wife, then my girlfriend, and I almost burst into laughter. But since the song was all about that life and death, that kind of dead serious topic, I couldn't just burst into laughter. So I just started picturing something real serious, like me being real sick, or imagining the moment where I'm about to lose my dog. That's how I overcame that hardship. Anyway, Wendell, thank you so much for bringing me back a memory from the past. And on to the next one. It comes from Sophia. It goes, "Hi, Sam. Happy Tuesday. Something a bit unexpected happened this week. One of my friends went on a short trip and she asked if I could take care of her dog, Lily, for a few days. To be honest, I've never had a dog before, so I was a little nervous at first. I was not sure if I'd be able to handle everything properly, but Lily turned out to be much calmer than I expected. On the first day, she followed me around the house quietly, like she was trying to get used to me. By the second day, she was already sitting next to me whenever I was on a couch. Taking her out for walks became my favorite part of the day. She'd get excited the moment I picked up the leash, and we ended up walking longer than I planned each time. One thing I did not expect was how comforting it would feel to have her around. Even when I was just at home doing nothing, it felt less quiet. Now that my friend is coming back soon, I'm actually going to miss having Lily around. It's been a short time, but it made my days feel a lot warmer." Well, I guess that warm-up session for you has finally come to an end, Sophia. It's time for you to consider getting a dog for yourself, and you know what to name it. Since you took care of the dog called Lily, you know what? I have no idea. What should Sophia name her dog if she gets one in the future? Now, on to the next one. This one comes from Olivia. It goes, "Hi, DJ Sam. I had a bit of a rough day at work yesterday, and I cannot stop thinking about it. I've been working part-time as a cafe for a while now, so I thought I had things under control. But yesterday, during a really busy hour, I accidentally mixed up two orders. The customers noticed right away, and I had to apologize and remake both drinks. It wasn't a huge mistake, but in that moment, it felt really flustered. What stayed with me, though, was how my coworker reacted. Instead of getting annoyed, she just calmly helped me fix everything and told me not to worry too much. We need more people like this, by the way. After things settled down, I kept replaying the moment in my head, but at the same time, I realized I handled it better than I would have a few months ago. I guess I'm still learning, but moments like that remind me that I'm slowly getting better. Well, thank you so much for sharing such a heartwarming message, Olivia. With that, we're going to take a short song break, and we'll be right back with the next segment, beginning with Pakwojo, Please Change That, featuring Home Zone by Chill Loop and Dream by Heartswave. Enjoy!
1: 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I'm slow down chasing you back. I'm shaking too fast.

And yes, it's time for us to take a look at one of our listeners' current favorite thing through a picture or a video. Before we get to the message previous songs were Park Woo-jo, Please Change, featuring Home Zone by Chill Loop and Dream by Heartswave. With that, let's get to the message right away. Ba-bum. Hello, Sam and fam. While organizing my travel pictures the other day, I came across pictures of Wat Arun again. It's a temple by the Chao Phraya River in Bangkok. And while it's beautiful during the day, I personally found it even more stunning in the evening. As the sun sets and the lights turn on, the white tower starts to glow in a warm golden color, reflecting beautifully on the river. The whole scene feels almost unreal. Wat Arun is also known as the Temple of Dawn, and as the name suggests, it was originally famous for how it looked at sunrise. Historically, after the fall of the Ayutthaya Kingdom, a Thai king discovered this place and established it as an important temple when he moved the capital. The tall central spire is said to symbolize Mount Meru from Hindu cosmology, which makes it more than just a beautiful landmark. When I visited, it definitely felt like a popular tour spot, but at the same time, there was a calm and peaceful atmosphere. Sitting by the river and looking at the night view, I completely lost track of time. It's one of those places I'd love to visit again someday, from Jay. Whoever this person is, this person sent in two of really beautiful pictures of the temple this person was standing right in front of during the evening, and I love it. And I think it's going to make a perfect wallpaper material. So guys, refer to our official Instagram, RNUS_Arirang Radio, to download the pictures and consider using it as either your profile picture for your messenger or your wallpaper. With that, we're gonna lower the music and move on to the next song break. We'll begin with 우리가 헤어진 그날에 살아. I Still Live in the Day We Broke Up by 이날. This person's English stage name is YNR. The second song is XOXC by IVE. Enjoy!

The first song was 우리가 헤어진 그날의 사라. I still live in a day when we broke up by 이날 YNR. And the second song was XOXE by IVE. We're down to one last track for part one. It's called 밤 바다 Night Sea by 최유리. Hope you enjoy and stay tuned for more.

Sing, sing, sing, Tiny Tunes. Hi, everyone. Have you ever heard of a Korean leader called the Green Bean General? His name was Chun Bong-jun, a brave leader who fought for poor people in the late 19th century. People even sang a song to remember him. It's called 새야 새야 파랑 새야. This is a traditional children's folk song that has been sung for many generations. This song comes from the Pu'an area in Jeollabuk-do in the southwest of Korea. You can hear special musical features of the Jeolla region. First, listen for the shaking tone. The sound is gently shaken to make it fuller and deeper. Next comes the bending tone. A note suddenly turns and drops down. This makes the song feel more emotional. Together, these sounds create the deep and emotional mood of Jeolla folk music. All right then, let's listen to this traditional folk tune, 새야 새야 파랑 새야.

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Welcome back. It's time to kick off the second hour. The main segment for part two is going to be Cue the Cake, joined by Isha and Adia from X-Scene. So do not go anywhere. Time for a short song break. We'll begin with Neiri Toshu Get Translates to I'll Be Here Tomorrow by To Us. And the second song is called Umchuku by Next Z. Enjoy!

0: not typical.
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2: It's time to test your K-pop knowledge through quizzes during this segment called Cue the K. Joining us for this one, we have the duo who shows off amazing chemistry every Tuesday. 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Welcome!
3: Hi!
2: Please tell us who's who.
4: Hey guys, it's your girl Aria back in the studio after a week.
2: Yes!
3: Hello, I'm just Isha. I'm back too.
2: Yay! Welcome. Anyway, today is May 5th, Children's Day.
3: Oriningal, we call it
2: in Korean. So is there a gift you guys received on Children's Day that you still remember?
4: Oh, we used to receive like chocolates and stuff like that all the time in school.
2: Chocolate? Mm-hmm. Interesting. Okay, is it some sort of tradition to give chocolates to the kids on Children's Day? No?
4: Well, not a tradition. Is it a tradition? But in schools,
2: yeah,
4: they do give us like chocolates on Children's Day.
2: Okay.
4: Yeah, sweets. Yeah.
2: Interesting. What about you, Isha?
3: I think my parents gave me just like something that I want,
2: mm-hmm,
3: but I can't remember now.
2: What did you usually want as a kid?
3: I think like shoes.
4: Sailor Moon
3: clothes.
4: Costume. Huh?
2: Sailor Moon costume.
4: She used to like Sailor Moon.
2: Really?
3: I like it.
2: How do you know that?
4: Because her English name is Sally.
2: Oh, okay.
4: Apparently derived from Sailor
2: Dude,
4: Moon.
2: Dude, I didn't know that.
4: Yeah, well, you know,
2: Sally.
4: You learned something.
3: My mom
4: day.
3: Made it.
2: Okay. As in your, is that your legal name then?
4: She used to when she was in Australia. Oh, wait, okay. I am answering for you.
3: Yeah.
4: Please, please do.
3: You know well about me.
2: Mind if I call you Sally from now on?
3: Oh.
2: Or is it going to feel a little bit awkward for you?
3: Yeah.
4: Con Sally.
2: All right. So what's up with you and Sailor Moon? What made you fall in love with that show?
3: I don't know, but I just remember still is that maybe AM6, the animation is always
4: AM 6 a.m.
3: always start at 6 a.m. and I just like wake up at the time to myself, and I just like sit down and just watch it.
2: 6 in the morning, you are a kid, wake up just to see that anime.
3: Yeah,
2: interesting. What did you just write on the whiteboard? Quan Selly.
3: Huh.
2: Quan X.
4: Yes.
2: Okay, well, thank you.
3: I have lost some names.
2: Anyway, I mean, speaking of Sailor Moon, I used to think that show to be kind of violent, like way too violent for kids, you know? Because it's basically about this five people in costume harassing other people.
4: Okay, so you were distant. Like, you were like, meant to be an X-in as a five-member girl group.
3: Ah, 운명이었군요.
2: Okay. What kind of anime did you watch as a kid?
4: I don't know. Oh, Power Rangers.
2: Power Rangers?
4: Yeah.
3: Because she had...
2: I didn't expect that.
4: Like, yeah, so Power Rangers and also like... I used to watch Mr. Bean, the animated series.
3: Mr. Bean?
4: And like just the Mr. Bean, the original version as well. And yeah, I used to not watch like all these girly Barbie stuff. I really enjoy Power Rangers. There's like all so many versions of Power Rangers, right? There's Mystic Force, there's SPD, there's like Dino Thunder, Dino Fury, something like that. So like I used to watch it all.
2: Wow.
4: Super Mega Force. And I used to pretend to be a Power Ranger.
2: Do you happen to collect those, what they call the die-cast?
4: What's that?
2: The figure thing?
4: Oh, no. I used to collect the Benton cards.
2: What's a Benton card?
4: Like back in the days, when you bought Cheetos in India, you would get Benton, like, circular cards.
2: Mm-hmm.
4: You could, like, use it to play games and stuff. So I used to, like, collect a lot of those cards.
2: Really?
4: And my mom used to get sick of me for eating all these Cheetos all the time.
2: Uh-huh.
4: I also used to collect these pandas, which came with this Cadbury Gems surprise ball.
2: Mm-hmm.
4: So yeah,
2: you know what, since we're speaking about Children's Day, I would like to ask you guys another question. So if you could go back to being a child again, what gift would you like to receive from your parents?
4: Honestly, I would just like try and be, I would like ask for an instrument and like put all my effort into it, or like go and learn swimming.
2: instrument and go learn how to swim, mm-hmm. you said?
4: As a, because I've heard that as a child, it's more easier to, you know, be get accustomed to instrument or like swimming.
2: Okay.
4: Yeah.
2: All right. Well, thank you. Can you choose an instrument then? Like, what instrument are we
4: for
2: talking
4: me,
2: about?
4: For me, I've had a guitar. I've taken a few classes and I'm like, well, I should have started this earlier because I couldn't like finish it all before coming to Korea. Right. So I kind of abandoned it like in the middle of it. Okay. But yeah, probably like acoustic guitar. All
2: right. What about you, Isha or Sally?
3: Oh, I don't have 갖고 싶은 거. So
2: really? You don't want anything in your life?
3: Not that just big thing, like instrumental.
2: I mean,
4: you know why?
2: It's just the hypothetical thing.
4: You
2: so,
4: know why? Yeah. Because she, even now, she collects all the things kids would like. She would go to the kids section, buy all the cute fluffy, the plushies and all the cute stuff. So she's still living the same childhood life. So I don't think there's a huge difference.
3: Then, 된다면, do you know the 실바니안?
2: No.
3: That rabbit?
2: No.
3: Rabbit 친구들?
2: No.
3: They're so cute, and there's so many series, and there are so many characters, so I think I want that.
4: I thought it was the dog, but it's a rabbit.
3: Yep, 실바니안. Yeah.
2: Boy, PD님 is like, ah, 실바니안. Those are cute, man. Like, I have no idea what that thing is.
3: It's really cute.
2: Is it similar to the trending doll called, what was that name again? Rabubu or something?
4: That is not cute.
3: Similar, but smaller than them.
2: Okay.
3: A little and tiny and cute rabbits, and there are house too. Mm. So like, 애기들이 모으는 거 좋아하던데.
2: Kids love to collect them? Okay.
4: I don't know.
3: Oh, 집도 있고 차도 있고.
4: He literally just called Labubu's cute. I don't know what to
2: No, I didn't call it.
4: It
2: cute. I thought it was weird when that thing started trending. Like, what do you think is the reason why people started buying those things, like, insanely?
4: I don't know.
3: Yeah, I
4: don't
3: know.
4: No idea.
2: Why?
4: I own, like, three.
3: I don't know.
2: Yeah?
4: I own, like, three. All gifts I received from fans. Mm-hmm. But it was like, I thought they were, I was kind of forcing myself into thinking they were cute.
3: They're not like, 싫어?
4: No, I don't, I hate it. They're not cute, but I don't hate them.
2: Okay.
4: Like, it's there. It's just there at home.
2: I didn't say I hate them. I just thought it was kind of interesting.
4: Yeah, very interesting. Unusual.
2: Unusual. Very unusual. Anyway, I did not know you were into dolls.
3: No.
4: She's into all the cute stuff.
2: Like, what's the fun part of collecting all those anyway?
3: I think
4: good question.
3: In the future, the cute thing.
2: So it's an investment for you.
3: 거기까지는 아니긴 한데. In the future, I always said in the future all the cute things will 세상을 지배할 거야.
2: It's gonna dominate the world.
3: Yep.
4: Whatever that means, girl. Let's move on.
2: I think what you really wanted to say was one day these things will cost a fortune.
4: I know. She just meant that dolls are gonna take over the world. You know what? It's just a lame excuse for her habit of spending
2: bills, right?
4: On cute plushies, right?
3: 그냥 귀여운 거 보면 좋잖아요.
2: There's nothing wrong about falling in love with something and collecting them. You must have something that you collect too, right?
4: Yeah, not anymore.
2: Not anymore. So you used to have something, right?
4: Yes, as a baby.
2: Yeah?
4: I mean,
3: as a baby?
4: Yes. As a child. Benton and Pandas.
2: Benton and Pandas. Well, thank you. Anyway, if you have anything that you guys love to collect, then let us know what those are through YouTube Live Chat. I'm talking to you, the listener. All right, with that, let's explain what this segment is about, shall we?
4: Yeah.
2: Yeah!
4: We have two rounds in Q2K. In round one, there will be quizzes on pure Korean words, as well as quizzes on K-pop songs.
2: Yeah.
4: In round two, we're going to listen to a K-pop song and try to write down the lyrics.
2: Wow, wow!
3: Q2K는 1라운드와 2라운드로 진행이 됩니다. 1라운드에서는 순 우리말과 K-pop 듣기 퀴즈를 풀어볼 거고요. 2라운드에서는 K-pop을 듣고 가사를 쓰는 시간을 가져볼 거예요.
2: 요!
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3: 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For Q2K, we are going to team up and solve the quiz together. There are a total of 6 questions, and if we get 3 wrong, we'll have to face a penalty.
2: That was on purpose, right?
4: Yes.
2: Oh, okay. Thank you.
3: Oh, anyway,
2: as usual, if they hit the jackpot, we're going to wrap things up with one of their songs. If that happens, what would you like to stream?
3: I don't want it. Run 약간 질려 요즘 okay. 많이 들어서.
2: Oh, she's getting sick and tired of this. Okay,
4: let's go.
3: What about Dazzle Flash?
2: Okay, Dazzle Flash. No, nah. Because we're about to play that song.
3: Oh no! Then coming home.
4: Okay.
2: Coming home. Yep. All right. For now, we're gonna take a short song break, and we'll be right back to kick off Q with a K. We have Dazzle Flash by Exene.
4: Enjoy. Woo-hoo.

0: Welcome back. We're back after listening to Dazzle Flash by XE. No, don't erase that. I was about to talk about it, man.
1: 빨리 다시.
0: Dude. Put that thing up, the whiteboard, and start drawing the same thing you were drawing during the previous song break. And please explain what that was about. So, guys, during the previous song break, she started drawing a house and a hangman right next to it. And behind the house, there were a couple of mountains. And she was saying, a house. Sun, as in mountains, and a sun. And I was seriously wondering why she started drawing such things. Like, why? Could you tell us why?
1: This is not something I would draw now because I draw better now. But this is exactly what I used to draw back in my kindergarten days.
0: Okay.
1: This is my default picture. Okay. And so.
2: Oh, there's apple.
0: Could you show it to the camera, please? So the readies can take a better look at it.
2: Oh, 네 사람.
0: Okay. Why are you putting in more effort?
1: So this used to be my baby Ami's default drawing picture with a sun, a landscape kind of mountain, and then there's a house, a house which looked exactly like this. I used to draw this all the time. I mean, everybody used to.
0: Yeah.
1: And then apple trees. These are supposed to be red apples.
0: Mm-hmm.
1: And then she drew the hangman. I don't know. Probably because coming home.
0: Oh, okay. That's why.
2: She just drawing coming home.
0: All right. Thank you. Anyway, with that, let's begin Cue the K.
2: Yeah.
0: Before we get to the first one, team chant, please.
2: Cha.
1: Rang zi song.
0: Perfect. All right, first quiz is a K-pop lyrics quiz. I'm going to read out Korean lyrics translated into English, and you'll have to guess the song by naming both the artist and the title. Are you ready?
1: Yes.
0: Let's go. I'm warning you, just in case. Listen carefully. It's dangerous right now. So dangerous. Rest. Don't keep provoking me. Why are you so excited? you'll get in trouble. I don't know myself. My breath keeps stopping. You're walking towards me. You're smiling at me. Are you attracted to me? Me.
3: Wow.
0: What's there to wow about? There wasn't any wow factor. What were you wowing about?
3: Like the echo salt.
0: Oh, okay.
1: Right.
0: All right, so what do you think the answer is? What? What made you think it's that song?
3: 경고야, 잘 들어.
0: Oh, wow. I'm warning you. All right, let's reveal the answer in 3, 2, 1. The answer is...
2: Ureurong by EXO 선배님.
0: Congrats.
1: 이게 어디 파트지?
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0: 큰일 나
2: Yo
0: Congrats the answer is Ureurong Growl by EXO for the ones who's not familiar with this song Ureurong Growl is a song by EXO released in 2013 it expresses the instinctive jealousy and the strong desire to protect and possess someone you like now moving on to the second question this time We're gonna let you guys hear a song. And of course, one part of this song is hidden under the sound effect that sounds like...
1: Ding, ding dong ding.
0: Thank you. And you are to take a guess what word that is. Are you ready?
1: Yes.
0: Let's go!

0: The song is called 소녀, A Little Girl by Oh Hyuk. And let me recite the lyrics once again. It goes, 내 곁에만 머물러요, 떠나면 안 돼요. Please stay right next to me. Don't you leave. 그리움 두고 머나먼 길. Leaving the longing behind. A long path. 그대를 찾아올 순 없어요. I can't retrieve your...
1: 맞을걸? 아닌가?
0: Well...
2: 그대 뒷모습을 찾아올
0: 수... Rear view.
3: You?
0: No. Do you need a hint?
2: What was that?
0: Well, actually, I've been practicing aikyo nowadays. That's something new I started.
2: Oh, really?
0: Yeah.
4: You just literally just made that up out of embarrassment.
0: No, I'm serious, man. No, I'm not embarrassed at all.
4: Okay, let's see.
0: And one of the newly developed aikyo that I have right now is the fish face.
3: Fish face?
0: Yes. All right,
3: wow, so. It's so cute.
0: It is, right?
3: Yeah.
0: Guys, I'm going to give you guys a free hint.
3: Thank you.
0: In case someone's like, oh my god, I so want to unsee what he just did.
4: honestly, I think we deserve a free hint because we witnessed that.
0: You think you can do a better job than what I did?
3: Let's go.
4: I do not. I think you're the best at what you do. Yep. I cannot.
0: Try. Let's see if you can top that.
4: I do not even have the confidence. No, do I have the will?
0: Let's see if you can top that.
3: We are not cute. We are not cute anymore.
0: Not cute anymore.
4: Uh-oh. 당황스럽다.
0: All right, so I'm going to give you guys a free hint. The dictionary definition of this word is a semi or semi-circular optical phenomenon that appears when sunlight
4: 무지개.
0: Is refracted.
3: 그대의 무지개를? 머리 이상하지 않아?
4: 무지개야?
3: 무지개야?
0: Is it?
3: 확실해?
0: There's a lot of semi-circular optical phenomenon, you know? Like the aurora in the sky.
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0: Your rainbow makes more sense than your aurora.
4: 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What is a phenomena in Korean?
3: 현상.
0: Oh,
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0: Let's reveal the answer. The answer is...
4: 그대의 무지개.
0: Congrats.
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0: The answer is 무지개 rainbow.
3: 너무 서정적인 가사 너무 좋습니다.
0: So for the people who's not familiar with this song was released in 2015 by Oh Hyuk. It was included in the OST of 응답하라 1988. Reply 1988 and gained great popularity as a remake of Sonya, the little girl originally released in 1985 by Lee Moon-se. Alright, so guys, I got another question for you.
4: Lee Moon-se?
0: Do you remember? Yes, it's originally by Lee Moon-se.
3: 두근두근두근두.
0: Yes.
4: Back again with Lee Moon-se!
0: What? Where'd that come from?
3: We just covered recently the 붉은 노을.
0: I did not know he had that kind of song. Like back again with Lee Moon-se.
4: So like it's a Big Bang song, right?
0: Yeah.
4: So he actually
0: not Big Bang song. It's originally by Lee Moon-se and later Big Bang remade it.
4: Yeah, that's what I meant.
0: Okay.
4: So that the 붉은 노을 is a Big Bang song, right? Mm-hmm. Like the remade version.
0: Yeah.
4: So in the intro, they say. We back again with Lee Moon-se, and it was my part. So I was like, oh, Lee Moon-se, this Lee Moon-se, is that Lee Moon-se? Yeah.
0: Okay.
3: Yeah, that's it.
0: Well, we can clearly tell Aria is slowly losing her mind. Yeah, all right, with that, let's move on to the third question. This time we have a K-pop mix quiz. So what's going to happen is we're going to play three songs at the same time, and they're going to try to find out what songs are included in the mix. Are you ready?
4: Yep.
0: Let's go. I think I heard Maria. I bet Maria.
3: No?
0: What did you hear then?
3: JYP.
0: Let's hear it. What did you hear?
3: Dolphin?
4: By okay. Oh my girl 선배님.
3: 어머님이 누구니? And
4: 완모 화사선에서
3: 나와 나 입을 맞춰 I feel good.
0: Quite impressive. They already got two songs lined up on the whiteboard. You know what? I'm gonna let you guys hear the mix one more time. How about that?
4: Spelling?
0: Good. Let's go.
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2: 왜 All right.
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2: I'm gonna give you guys 5 more seconds. 5, 4, 3, 2, 1. The answer is.
1: The answer is. 데칼코마니 by 마마무 선배님 and 살짝 설레서 by 오마이걸 선배님 어머님이 누구니 by JYP 선배님
2: 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They wrote 화사 instead of 마마무 but yeah, congrats. 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I mean, this is so, such a weird name for a song, like, Who's Your Mom?
1: 영어로 하니까 조금 더 이상한 거
2: 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Anyway, yeah, that's that. We're gonna move on to the next one. This time we have Guess the Title Quiz. Are you ready?
0: Yep. Yes.
2: Let's go. This song you guys are listening to right now was released in April 2026 by Heartswave. Your task is to guess the title of this song. This question is multiple choice, so please listen to the options and choose the correct answer. Number 1. 이상하게 심장이 뛰어. The heart started bouncing weirdly. And option 2. 어쩔 수 없어. There's no other options. Option 3, 어리버리, clumsy. And option 4, 어리다고 놀리지 마. Don't make fun of me because I'm young.
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0: Okay, okay.
2: She saw the thumbnail or the video for this song and from, according to her memory, the name of this song was In Sentence.
0: We got the answer, Your Honor.
1: 맞나?
2: Really?
0: Yep.
2: You know what? I'm trying to help you guys out for this one.
0: Do you ever
2: really,
0: like,
2: you really want to change this?
0: Ever really help?
2: No. You no. really want to change the answer
1: what
2: for this one.
1: What was the number two?
2: Number two, it was 어쩔 수 없어. There's no other options.
1: 어쩔 수 없어, 가자. 우리도 어쩔 수 없어.
0: If it's three or four, then it's on you.
2: All right.
0: I'm betting on three.
2: Let's reveal the answer. The answer is...
1: Number two.
2: The answer is number three. 어리버리, clumsy. Congratulations on getting this one wrong.
1: Sorry.
2: I told you to change the answer.
0: Anyway. I was saying it's three from the very start. She's like, 그거 진짜 아니야.
2: Let's move on to the next one. This time we have a pure Korean word question. Are you ready?
0: Yes.
2: Let's go. This question is about a pure Korean word. It's a multiple choice question. What does the pure Korean word 덮어리 mean? No.
1: 덮어리?
2: Yes. Option 1. A person who does things poorly and makes clumsy excuses. 잘못하고 엉터리로 변명을 하는 사람. Option 2. A person whose charm shines every time you see them. 볼 때마다 매력이 빛나는 사람. Option 3. A stingy person who is frugal with money. 돈을 아껴 쓴 구두쇠. Simply put, a cheap person. And the last one. A person who is not calm and tends to be careless and rash. 성미가 침착하지 못하고 덜렁대는 사람, a clumsy person. Didn't we do this before?
0: Yes.
2: Oh, buddy, we did this,
0: did,
2: right?
0: We did.
1: Yeah.
2: All right.
0: But I don't remember.
2: So if you remember the answer, this one is a free yes for you guys then.
1: But no.
2: No?
1: Oh, 기억나?
2: All right, let's go through each option, shall we? What if 덮어리 mean a person who does things poorly and makes clumsy excuses? How would you put it to you, Zisha?
1: 우리 인간적으로 덮어리는 되지 말자.
2: All right, let's not try to be 덮어리. Let's try not to be 덮어리. I think it makes sense, yeah? No?
1: Yeah.
2: Should we keep this one?
1: No.
2: No? All right, we're going to scratch this one off the list. What if... Dupery mean a person whose charm shines every time you see them. How would you use it?
0: 난 아리아가 되게 덮어리다라는 말 많이 들었어.
2: Oh,
1: 누가?
2: I heard a lot of people refer to me as Dupery.
0: 아 이게 진짜 의미가 다르면 진짜 웃길 듯.
1: 근데
0: Why are you laughing? 이거 아닌가 봐.
1: 아니야, 근데
2: Could be.
1: 내 기억에 약간 2번이었던 것 같아.
0: 아 진짜?
2: Alright, so do you think it makes sense?
0: No.
1: Yep.
2: Yes and a no. Which one is it, guys?
0: Like, I feel right. like if the second one is wrong and the answer is third, it's gonna be so funny.
2: I know,
0: or it
2: right?
0: could be fourth too. Arya and 내게 돌랭맨이다.
2: Alright, so should we keep this one?
1: Yep.
2: Alright, we're gonna keep this one. What if dupery mean a stink, a cheap person? How'd you use it, Isha?
1: Arya is dupery.
2: Arya is dupery. Is she really a cheap person though?
1: No.
2: No, right?
0: No, like I feel like I don't use. I just like I'm not frugal, but I don't like just use money mm-hmm. just like that.
2: Mm-hmm.
0: I like to use it only when I need to use it. You know.
2: Have but you ever spent money recklessly?
0: Recklessly, yeah. No.
2: No.
0: No, I don't really like to spend money recklessly. Like mm-hmm. for example, if I don't want it, if I know that it's pretty, I want to buy it. But if I think, am I going to use it? Because I'm the type of person who doesn't use a lot of things. So if I'm not going to use it, I'm not going to buy it.
2: Oh, interesting.
0: So yeah.
2: All right.
0: Out of all the members, it's probably me who shops the least because I just know I'm not going to use it, so I'm just...
2: I could tell you're a very rational person. So, Isha, now that we all know Arya is a rational person, what's going on in your brain when you are about to reach out for one of those silbaru or something? Silver bunny?
0: Yeah.
2: So, what's going on in your brain when you're reaching out for it?
1: First, it's so cute. And second, I want to get it.
2: Wow.
0: So like every time, for example, we went to Don Quixote,
2: yeah.
0: and she was just like going crazy,
1: oh, it's really crazy
0: in the plushie section, and I was beside her and I was like, 언니, 안 쓸 거잖아. 언니, you have something similar. 언니, you have like a lot of these before, and she
1: and,
0: oh, but this is cute. I want this. I'm like, okay, get it, but like not my money, but like don't need it.
2: Don't they usually cost a lot though?
1: Number three.
2: Why?
1: I think one more time that 이거 살까? Just 고민 because 더 귀여운 게 있을까?
2: What?
1: That's third step.
2: Oh, okay. What was that about?
0: Never.
2: Like, what was she talking about?
0: If she gets it, what if she ends up buying it and then see something cuter?
2: Mm-hmm. Okay.
0: So she's gonna think about that, and if it checks the box, she's not gonna
2: so
0: buy it.
2: Oh, so she has her own way of thinking rationally.
0: Yeah.
2: Hey,
0: but for us, it's. For common people, it's like, do I need it? Do I use it?
2: Right.
0: But for her, do we like find something cuter and regret it?
1: Exactly. 역시. Good.
2: You ever regret it after making a purchase? No?
1: Sometimes,
2: okay.
1: But 대부분 안 하긴 해요.
2: That's better than always.
1: Yeah.
2: All right. Let's move on. Oh, wait. What do you think about the third option then? Does it make sense?
0: I think it makes sense.
2: Okay.
1: Yeah, me too.
2: We should keep this one then. All right, what if dupery mean a person who's not calm and tends to be careless and rash? How should you put it to use?
0: 나는 우리 팀에 덮어리가 없어서 다행이다.
2: I'm sorry, what?
0: 우리 팀에 덮어리 없어서 다행이다.
2: I'm glad
0: 진짜?
2: We have no 덮어리 in our team. And Arya's like, for real? Looking at Arya.
0: Arya's like, real? For looking at Arya?
2: Huh? I mean, Isha.
0: Yeah. I
2: got mixed up
0: there.
2: All right. So, guys, time to make up your mind. What do you think the answer is? Is it number one? Or is it number two? Or is it number three? Or it could be number four.
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2: All right.
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2: All right. Arya, what's your answer?
1: 4번.
0: 그래?
2: All right. The answer is...
0: Number 3?
1: Oh, 진짜 빨랐어.
2: Like, when it comes to mind game, my friend, I'm master of it, man. The answer is number 4. A person who's not calm and tends to be careless and rash.
0: You know what? I was thinking, like, she could not let me down twice in the same episode. She proved me wrong.
1: Why are you so 귀가 얇아?
0: Why are you? You were so confident, weren't you? Asking me to choose number 3.
2: Anyway, Good luck with the last one, because if they get the last one wrong, they're gonna film a penalty video.
1: Oh my gosh!
2: With that, we're gonna take a short song break, and we'll be right back with the final quiz, beginning with Sonya, A Little Girl by Oh Hyuk. The second song is called 살짝 설레서 Nonstop by Oh My Girl. Enjoy!

0: Bad.
1: Bad.
2: You stay quiet. It is because of you that we're in this position.
0: Just trust
1: I know,
0: yourself.
1: Right? Let's blame it on her.
2: Yes, because yeah. she's gonna film the video alone today.
1: Anyway.
2: Let's go.
1: All right. With that, let's move on to the final quiz. For the last one, all they got to do is just write down the lyrics after hearing this song. Simple as that. We call it 바다쓰기 in Korean. Mm-hmm. Today's song is Ring My Bell by Girlstay.
0: Oh!
1: Are you familiar with this song, Isha?
0: Yeah, I like
1: How
0: it.
1: What?
0: I like it.
1: You like it so much you know all the words from this song? Is that the level of your likeness?
0: Not that much, but yeah. but I like this song, yeah. and I just remembered that choreography, like the bicycle, mm-hmm. 그 자전거를 타는 안무가 굉장히 인상이 깊었어요.
1: Okay, interesting.
0: But not the lyrics.
1: What? How do you know this song?
2: I'm singing a different Ariana Grande song.
1: Okay, well, thank you. Anyway, it's for the people who's not familiar with this song. Ring My Bell is a song released in 2025. It honestly expresses the fluttering. It's 2015, not 2025.
0: Yeah.
1: Anyway, it honestly expresses the fluttering feelings of being strongly attracted to someone through the lyrics. With that, we're about to have a listen to this song. Are you ready?
2: Yep.
1: Let's go.

0: This one should be easy for you guys. 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
1: 심장이.
0: Oh, the heart's feeling all excited. Okay, I guess it makes sense grammatically.
1: Mm-hmm. Yeah.
0: All right, with that, it's time for you guys to make your next move. For the last quiz, they get to acquire 3 free hints along with another chance to listen to the song. What's your next move?
3: Hint.
0: Choose a number between 1 to 6, please.
3: 6.
0: Number 6. Great choice, man. You chose... Oh my god, I have to tell them a word.
1: Oh. We will save it.
2: 아니면
0: You'll
2: 첫
0: save
2: 글자?
0: It?
1: 어디?
2: 맨 첫 글자?
0: The 그래? first word. It's not a word, not an entire word. It's a letter.
1: Letter인데 뭐도 아니고 단어 아니고 글자야.
0: 한 글자.
3: Then keep.
0: What's your next move?
3: Hint.
1: Number 3.
0: Number 3. You sure you want this?
1: Yes.
0: Really?
1: Yeah.
0: You might want to change your mind, buddy.
1: No.
0: Really? I yeah. mean it.
1: Nope.
0: 진짜? Okay. You said it yourself.
3: Oh.
0: Ta-da. She chose the worst one. They have to ask me a question and
3: 3번은...
0: I have to answer it either yes or no. And I assume you guys are going to keep this one for later, yes?
3: Yeah.
0: All right. Another keep.
3: 아, 3번의 배신.
0: All right. So what's your next move?
3: Hint.
0: Another hint? Seriously? Yep. You guys are making bold moves. I thought it's a great time to listen to another, I mean, another song. Like,
1: nope, oh, nope, nope. Hint.
0: No? Okay. Choose a number between 1 to 4 then.
3: Okay. 2.
0: Number 2. Okay. Great choice. They're gonna listen to this song one more time. Let's go!

0: Yes or no?
1: Yes, sure.
2: Yeah.
1: What's your question?
0: Is the first word 세상에?
1: No.
2: Oh.
1: All right.
0: 시선에. 시선에. 시선이.
2: Then what about first letter?
1: Okay.
0: Okay.
1: The Would first. You like to ask for the first letter? That's E.
2: E?
1: E.
2: 이 세상에?
0: 이상하게 그 이상하게 끌리는 떨리는 눈빛.
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1: Really?
0: 근데 나 한국인인가 봐.
1: Alright guys, you know what? You guys seem struggled, so I'm gonna let you guys hear this song one more time, shall we?
2: Okay.
1: Let's go.

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0: 이상해. It's weird.
2: Okay, they started Clean. Working on the details. That's a progress.
1: 이상해. 클린은 돌린 눈빛.
2: It's weird. I'm being attracted and my eyes are shaking.
0: 이상해.
2: It makes sense.
0: 이상하게?
2: Grammatically,
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2: Yeah.
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2: Guys, you can always ask me for additional hint only if you show us something. It's been a while, right?
0: Yeah.
1: She does.
2: Yeah, Isha, show us something. Let's go.
1: She does some 상대모사?
2: No, don't explain about anything. Just show it to us.
0: Okay. 아, 될지 모르겠네. 예쁜 누나다.
2: Oh, wait, I think I know what character she's trying to mimic.
0: Guess it.
2: Oh, no way, it's Jungle, right?
0: Yeah! 맞아요!
2: That sounded identical. All right, with that, choose a number between 1 to 3, and you might want to choose number 3 for this.
0: Okay, 3.
2: Okay, number 3. They get to listen to the slow version of this song. Let's...

0: With that, I'm going to give them 10 more seconds to finish the answer. 10, 9, 8, 7, 6, 5, 4, 3, 2, 1. The answer is...
1: 이 사람 끌리는 떨리는 눈빛 심장이 따뜻한 느낌.
0: 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They got it completely wrong. Which means we will get to see them filming a penalty video after the show. And I want you guys to know it will be uploaded on our official social media Instagram. The handle is RNUS_Arirang Radio.
2: With that, so happy.
0: It's time for us to listen to the last song of the day. It's called Ring My Bell by Girls Day. This has been your host, Samuel So. Hope you guys enjoyed today's episode. Me, Aria, and Aisha will say bye for now together in 3, 2, 1.
2: Bye-bye. Bye.

What kind of clarity is filling your day today? We drink water every day, but have you ever wondered, the bottle of water in your hand, what kind of journey did it take to get to you? At the southern edge of Korea lies Jeju, an island holding one of nature's most honest, untouched secrets. Formed by volcanic activity 1.8 million years ago, layers of rugged basalt rock and countless tiny pathways carved by lava. Rainwater that falls on this island begins a remarkable journey, traveling deep underground for over 31 years. Like a vast natural filtration system, these layers of volcanic rock carefully remove impurities while enriching the water with essential minerals like vanadium and silica. From 420 meters below the surface, untouched by human hands, this pristine water is brought up, then passes through rigorous quality checks and global standard management systems before reaching you. That is why, within just 3 months of its launch, it became Korea's number one bottled water, and why people around the world trust Jeju Samdasu. More than just water to quench your thirst, it is 31 years of patience, a story shaped by nature itself. In every sip of Jeju Samdasu, you'll find a journey, pure, deep, and extraordinary. This spring, why not refresh both body and mind with a glass of clean, clear Samdasu and experience the vitality of Jeju. Enriching Jeju, bringing happiness to its people. A cleaner tomorrow for Jeju. Created by JPDC. Radio. The time is 10 p.m.

This is The Wonders of Jeju. There are days when you hear kids' laughter a little louder than usual. Kids running around with balloons, holding a parent's hand, and you can kind of tell what kind of day it is. In Jeju, you see too. Museums are setting up hands-on programs, and performance spaces are creating things kids can move, play, and join in. It's not just about showing something anymore, but giving kids a chance to try and experience things for themselves. Jeju is also a place where nature is always close. The sea, the forest, the wind, and the stone. So creating a place where kids can grow and stay has become just as important. And today, it's Children's Day in Jeju and all around the world. Hope it's a day where kids can just laugh and play freely. Hello everyone, you're very welcome to The Wonders of Jeju. I'm your host, AK.

All right, welcome back. Happy Children's Day. It is May 5th. Yes, welcome back to Wonders of Jeju. I'm your host, AK. The first song, Welcome to the Show by Day 6. Well, today's one of those days where it's totally okay to be a little extra playful as Children's Day. And it's definitely a fun day, not just for kids, but also for grown-ups too, including myself, because we all still have a kid somewhere inside us, right? So maybe today, don't try too hard to be all grown up. Do something fun, just for no reason. Eat something you love. Laugh a little louder than usual. You know, Jeju's weather right now is basically just perfect for playing outside. So don't be surprised if adults are out there having just as much fun as the kids. And if there's a child around you, make them smile today. And hey, yeah, do the same for yourself too. Yeah, treat yourself nicely, yeah, with nice meal or nice, activities that you never really done before in your lifetime. Yeah, let's just all keep it light, fun, and a little silly today. And happy Children's Day once again. So, as it's like Children's Day today, yeah, we have a very, very special episode in the second part with Humans of Jeju. So please don't go anywhere and be with us and have fun with that episode we have prepared. And but in the first part, we are going to share the news updates first and then move on to our precious segment, Jeju Language Edition, 뭐든 고람 시냐, and then wrapping it up, moving on to the second part and having that Humans of Jeju with a very, very special guest. So, before we move on to our next song break, let me remind you first thing first on how you can tune into Arirang Radio. If you are here on Jeju-do Island, you can set your radios to 88.7 FM here in Jeju City. 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The handle is WOJ_Arirang. All right, time for another song break, and the first song is Yellow by Treasure, followed by 좋은 사람 있으면 소개시켜줘 by Joy.

0: I guess the only thing we can do is play you a song.
1: What's been happening on Jeju today? Right now, let's take a closer look at today's stories from the island, Jeju Beat. The artist lineup, theme, and official poster of this year's Jeju Biennale have been revealed. And so now we are starting to see the full picture ahead of the opening. The 5th Jeju Biennale will run from August 25th to November 15th across major art spaces like the Jeju Museum of Art, Jeju Art Platform, and Arario Museum, IAA. A total of 69 artists are taking part, 44 from Korea and 25 from overseas, representing 20 countries. And around 30% are Jeju-based artists, which gives it a strong local presence too. This year's exhibition is divided into three sections, inspired by the exile of Kim Jong-hee, Jeju stone culture, and local mythology. The idea is to reinterpret Jeju's history and nature through a contemporary art lens. A family-friendly event is coming to Seogwipo just in time for the citrus blossom season. It's all about walking, smelling the flowers, and enjoying simple, hands-on experiences together. The Citrus Blossom Picnic will take place on May 9th from 10 a.m. to 12 p.m. at the Seogwipo Agricultural Technology Center. Up to 300 people can join with advanced reservation, and the fee is 5,000 won. Participants can walk a 3-kilometer course of surrounded by citrus blossoms, taking about an hour. The walk starts from 10 a.m. based on check-in order. There'll also be activities like making citrus syrup, flower pancakes, and tasting citrus blossom tea. Jeju is starting a project to restore coastal sand dunes by planting salt-tolerant plants, and it's a way to protect the shoreline and respond to climate change at the same time. The first site is the Sage Coastal Dunes in Seogwipo. There, they'll plant native species like sunbigi, which has strong roots that hold the sand together and help prevent erosion, almost like a natural barrier. And the coast has been getting weaker due to extreme weather and development, so this is about bringing back its natural strength. Jeju also plans to expand restoration with other coastal plants like eaglass and glasswort, helping protect the ecosystem while also improving carbon absorption. Jeju is calling for artworks that captures the lives and stories of women on the island. Selected pieces will be purchased and added to the collection of the Seomwonde Women's Culture Center. They're accepting works across a wide range of fields, painting, crafts, photography, and new media as long as they relate to Jeju women. Submissions will be open from May 13th to May 15th and can be sent in person by mail or by email. All entries will be reviewed by a panel of external experts, and the selected works will become part of the center's official collection. Details on how to apply can be found on the center's website. The Seomwonde Women's Culture Center focuses on preserving and sharing the history and culture of Jeju women, with over 2,000 works already in its collection. Jeju is recruiting university students for an overseas training program in Malaysia. All major costs, including flights and accommodation, will be fully covered. And the Global English Challenge Camp will run from August 9 to 20. And it combines English learning with volunteer work, and it's being offered for the first time with lottery fund support. Applicants must be between 19 and 39. currently enrolled in a Korean university and have lived in Jeju for at least 5 years in total. Either the students or one parent must currently live on the island. And applications are open until May 8th by email, and the final selections will be made after document screening and interviews, with results announced at the end of May. All right, the wonders of Jeju is now together with the Jeju Special Self-Governing Province.
2: But it's much gameplay. 웃고 떠들다 보니 어느새 main stage. Yeah, 어때 can't you feel it 지금부터 잠시도 눈 떼지 말고 봐 we're kicking the show. Let's go.

Alright, we are back. So that was 제멋대로 찬란하게 by I Did, followed by Brought the Hot Heat Back by N-Hyphen, and the last one is Wait on Me by Kai. So, Biennale is coming up soon. Jeju's Biennale. Well, talking about this kind of takes me back, actually. Before I came, I became a host here at Arirang Radio Show. My very first connection with Arirang started by introducing the Jeju Biennale. Do you remember? The third Jeju Biennale. So hearing about this year's Biennale, it feels a little special for me. Yeah, kind of nostalgic, but also very exciting at the same time. And I still, you know, like I'm an art culture, like enthusiast. And I still remember how it, you know, felt back then, just discovering like all these artists and trying to understand the stories behind the work. And now here we are again, another Biennale coming up. I'm really, really curious to see what kind of artists and works will be part of it this year. Especially with the like themes rooted in Jeju's history and culture. Yeah, I feel like it's going to bring out some really, really unique perspectives from so many different artists from, you know, different countries as well. I don't know. It just felt, you know, it just feels like something I've been quietly looking forward to. Yeah, I've been looking forward to for a long, long time. Anyways, there was a little comment on the news. And now, why don't we move on to our next song break. The first one, Ought to Love by NCT Wish, followed by Lucky Girl Syndrome by Eyelid. And the last one is Weekend by Taeyeon.

Is there anyone who wants to challenge me? Please join me singing along with me. Duba, badibidaba, dubilaba. Our show is all about Jeju-do Island. Please be part of us every night from 10 p.m. until midnight. Wonders of Jeju. All right, you're back. After we shared Jeju language edition modern Goram Shinya, we heard 너의 사랑 by 찬주, followed by 자나깨나 by Crush, followed by 우리의 밤은 당신의 낮보다 아름답다 by New Jeans. And the last one was 1과 2분의 1 by Chu. All right, that wraps up our first part on Children's Day. And see you guys soon in the second part with amazing segment, Humans of Jeju. All right, here goes Dancing Alone by Kiki.

Sing, sing, sing, tiny tunes. Hi, everyone. Have you ever heard of a Korean leader called the Green Bean General? His name was Chun Bong-jun, a brave leader who fought for poor people in the late 19th century. People even sang a song to remember him. It's called 새야 새야 파랑 새야. This is a traditional children's folk song that has been sung for many generations. This song comes from the Pu'an area in Jeollabuk-do in the southwest of Korea. You can hear special musical features of the Jeolla region. First, listen for the shaking tone. The sound is gently shaken to make it fuller and deeper. Next comes the bending tone. A note suddenly turns and drops down. This makes the song feel more emotional. Together, these sounds create the deep and emotional mood of Jeolla folk music. All right then, let's listen to this traditional folk tune, 새야 새야 파랑 새야.

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1: In the heart of Jeju City, there's a place where times move a little slower. Shinsan Park. Bicycle bells ring in the distance and kids' laughter drifts through the trees like sunlight cutting the leaves. Under the warm sky, kids blow bubbles, call out to each other as they race across the grass. There's a small flame here, still burning for the 1988 Seoul Olympics. And hidden in the ground, a time capsule from 1995, sealed for the 50th anniversary of Korea's liberation. In this little park, where Jeju's memories live and breathe, maybe it's time to slow down, walk a little slower with the ones you love.

All right, Ben, welcome back to the second hour of Wonders of Jeju. Happy Children's Day once again. And I'm your host, AK, the first song, 바람개비 by 17. All right, you've been waiting for so long. And like I said in the beginning of our show, yet we have a very special guest, not just one, but four, including our, you know, including my partner for just today. So please wait for this one. And before we move on, I just want to quickly remind you first on how you can tune into Ajang Radio. If you are here on Jeju-do Island, you can set your radios to 88.7 FM here in Jeju City. It is 88.1 in Seogwipo City and 101.9 in the Daejeon area, Jeju's global education city. 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The handle is WOJ_Arirang. All right, now why don't we move on to our next song break right away and come back with special guest with Humans of Jeju. The first song, 좋아해요 by Icon, followed by Hour by Boy Next Door.

0: kids.
1: So to celebrate Children's Day today, we have a very, very much special guest. And yeah, maybe you can introduce yourself, Mark.
0: Sure. Hello, everybody. My name is Mark. These special guests know me as Mr. Mark, but I've been on here before, and I'm happy to be here. I'm not a child, but
1: <I know. laughs>
0: I'm here. I'm ready to have fun.
1: Yeah, with the help of his popularity in Jeju, yeah, he brought those beautiful kids right into the studio. Thank you very much. All right, first thing first. So we have three kids in the studio, and I'd like to ask... Yeah, each one of you introduce yourselves to our listeners and to me, AK, please. Maybe you start. Let's start with.
2: Hi, AK, and hi, audience. My name is Minjae, and I turned 10 in February, and I go to an international school called St. John's Pier Academy, Jeju at GEC.
1: Ooh, welcome. Wow. And next.
3: Hello, my name is Lamu, and I'm now living in Jeju with my friends. And I'm going to a school called St. John's Prairie Academy, Jeju.
1: Mm-hmm.
3: It's an international school in GEC, which is the same. Now I'm loving Jeju.
1: Oh, awesome. Thank you very much for telling us about all this information. Mm-hmm. And the last one.
4: Hi, my name is Ian, and I'm 10 years old, and I go to the same school, St. John's Bay Academy, Jeju.
1: Okay, right.
0: welcome guys
1: again. Once again, are you ready?
4: Yes.
1: Are you nervous?
5: Kinda.
4: A bit.
1: Kinda, but you don't look all right. Are you all right? Okay, Mark, as we celebrate Children's Day today, we have a very special episode, right?
0: Mm-hmm.
1: Maybe you can tell us what we are gonna do.
0: Right, so from what I understand, we're going to do a quiz. Because you are students and you love quizzes, don't you?
1: Yeah.
0: So we're going to do a quiz today, and it's going to be, first, it's going to be a little bit of pop culture, but also Jeju culture as well.
1: Okay.
0: And we're going to start things with pop culture, K-pop. Right? K-pop quiz. And you guys are going to have to help me because actually I don't know that much about K-pop. So we're going to test your K-pop knowledge. Are you guys ready?
5: Yeah.
0: All right, cool.
5: Yeah.
0: So this is an OX quiz. So okay. O or X, right?
5: Yeah.
0: And then what's going to happen is I'm going to like maybe give you a true or false question. And then you're going to have to say true or false, like all at the same time, simultaneously. Okay. Okay.
1: Yeah. If I say like 3, 2, 1, you guys give us answer.
0: You'll be like,
1: all right,
0: true or false. Okay. You guys ready?
4: So, got it.
0: Okay. Here we go. So question number one. All right. Don't say the answer yet. Before we count down. The fan name of BTS is ARMY. True or false? 3, 2, 1.
1: Not yet.
0: Oh.
1: The color of fandom ARMY is purple.
0: Oh, okay. Where are we at?
1: Here.
0: Oh, okay.
1: So is it true or false?
0: Mm.
1: Okay, are you guys ready?
3: Wait, give us some time.
1: Okay, so.
0: Three.
1: Give you a call. 3, 2, 1.
5: False.
0: Dang.
5: Oh, man.
0: Ouch.
5: Sourdough.
1: Nope.
4: Okay.
1: Yeah, actually, the color of ARMY is purple.
0: Okay.
3: Oh, man.
0: All right, it's purple. It's purple, guys. You guys should maybe wear some purple coloring next time you guys come back.
1: You guys said like you are a fan of BTS. What's going on?
3: I didn't say I'm a fan of ARMY.
1: Okay. All right. So next quiz.
0: Okay. So next one. Okay. This is it. Here we go. The fan name of BTS is ARMY. True or false? 3, 2, 1.
5: True.
1: Bam, bam, bam, bam, bam, bam.
0: Okay.
1: Okay.
0: You guys are even
1: right.
0: Now. You're 1-1. So in my scoring, you guys are level.
1: Okay.
0: You're at 0.
1: I want to ask you, is it hard for you guys? Yeah, too.
5: Kind of?
1: Yeah. Really? Okay. It's gonna get harder.
3: Oh no.
1: Get ready for that.
0: Okay. All right, here we go. Next one. You guys ready?
5: Yep.
0: True or false? Blackpink has five members. True or false? Three.
1: Wait up. Mm-hmm.
0: Two. One.
5: True.
0: What was that? Whoa, look at your lips. You were like, what was that?
1: Wrong. Okay, so one more time. Like three, two, one.
5: True.
0: Okay, who said true? Who said false? Okay.
1: Then how many members are they?
0: Not 6-7. They're all there. 6-7. No.
1: Blackpink.
5: Four.
1: Yes.
0: Yeah, four.
1: Four.
0: Oh,
1: correct.
5: Oh, yeah, four.
1: Yeah.
5: The only one I know is Jenny.
1: Okay, I'll give. His name was it? Like
0: Ian.
1: Ian. Yeah. Give you one credit.
0: Okay. Good job, Ian. Good job. Yeah, but I was not. Your answer on how many there were was a little shaky.
1: Yeah, a little shaky. But I was I wanted to ask him. But okay, let's move on to the next
0: one.
1: Okay,
0: sure. Okay, ready? Here we go. True or false? New Jeans is a girl group that debuted in Korea. True or false? New Jeans is a girl group that debuted in Korea. Three, two, one.
5: True.
1: Woo! Okay, I want to do this like.
0: Yeah.
1: Great.
0: Yeah, New Jeans is pretty cool. You guys
1: it is
0: like...
1: pretty cool.
0: Yeah.
1: Do you know any like songs you know by New Jeans?
5: New Jeans.
0: You just sang the name of the band. Yeah. That's
1: songs,
0: not any songs.
5: Any.
1: Yeah.
5: Ditto.
1: Yeah. Zero?
5: Yeah, Ditto.
1: Ditto. Yes.
0: Very good. Good job,
1: Minjae.
0: That's a bonus point for Minjae.
5: I'll say it too.
1: Yeah, Minjae. Okay, yeah, Minjae. Cool. Oh, super shy. Who said that?
5: Me.
1: Oh,
0: there you go, Minjae. There we go. He's a sleeper.
1: Great.
0: He's a sleeper quiz guy. Yeah,
1: okay,
0: he's getting
1: great,
0: it.
1: Okay, great. So, quickly moving on to the next one.
0: Okay, next one.
1: It's going to be the last true or false question for now.
0: Okay. Last OX true false question. Here we go. 17 has 17 members. True or false? 17 has 17 members. True or false? 3, 2, 1.
5: False.
0: Here, we have a mix. Raise your hand if you said false. Okay. All right. And then true? Answer is?
1: No!
5: Yeah.
1: What? They're made of like 13 members.
4: Oh, that's still a lot.
5: Yeah, that's
0: still a lot.
1: How did you guys know?
5: A 17 is a big number. It's just a big number. It's not a reasonable number for
0: Well, some groups have, you know, up in the 20s and 30s.
1: That makes sense. Yeah, that makes pretty sense, right?
4: Yeah, yeah, but why is it 17?
0: Good question.
4: This is 13.
1: Good question. Okay, moving on. Moving on.
0: Okay,
1: that's
0: going to
1: be a multiple question.
0: Oh, this is multiple.
1: Question.
0: This is a multiple choice. Okay, so give me a chance. I'm going to say all three answers.
4: Okay.
0: All right. And then, yeah, there's three answers, multiple choice. All right. And then you just shout out the answer you think it is.
1: No, your name first. Mm-hmm. And then I'm going to pick one of them. And
0: The
1: all guy right. who is selected is going to give us answer. Okay.
0: Okay, here we go. So this is fast as possible. Here we go. Which of the following is not a real K-pop group name? A. Baby Monster. B. ATEEZ. See, this is how much I know about K-pop. I'm sorry, everybody. ATEEZ. And C. It is K-pop Angel Hunters.
1: Okay.
0: Say your name if you think.
5: Lamu.
1: Not yet.
0: Did you forget your name? Were you about to say Lamu?
1: 3, 2, 1.
5: Lamu.
0: I still think it's Lamu.
1: Yeah, Lamu. Okay, Lamu.
5: It's K-pop Angel Hunters. It's a fake.
4: I know.
0: Yeah.
4: He
0: got it.
4: It's K-pop Angel Hunters.
1: Yeah.
0: Yeah. K-pop Angel Hunters. Maybe it'll be in the sequel.
1: Yeah. Lamu got 1 point.
5: Angel Hunters.
0: Yeah.
5: Because they hunt angels.
0: Yeah, I know. Oh yeah. Yo, no, that's actually. That's a good point. If the director hears that, they might take your idea there, Lamu. That's good.
1: Yeah, K-pop Demon Hunters. Have you watched?
5: Yeah, I watched like three times.
1: Yeah, great. Okay, so moving on to our next question.
0: Okay. Oh my gosh, here's some math. You guys love math. Here we go.
1: Okay. That's going to be a really hard one.
5: Okay.
0: If we add all the members of 17, BTS, and they Le Seraphim together. How many members are there in total? But it is multiple choice, so you know you choose
1: Let's
0: one.
1: See. You have 17, to use your brain.
0: 17 BTS Le Seraphim.
1: I've already mentioned, you know, the number of 17.
0: Yeah. Okay. Okay. You have to remember that, right?
4: Yeah, I know that.
0: That's math. That's cumulative for you.
4: It's kind of
0: okay.
4: Hard.
0: Ready? A, 24.
4: Okay.
0: B, 29. C, 31.
1: Okay. Ready?
3: Lamu.
0: Go ahead, Lamu.
3: 24. Oh man.
0: Oh. Okay. Go ahead. Say your names if you.
1: Yeah.
3: Lamu.
1: Try. We have two.
4: Lamu. Ian. Ian.
1: Lamu.
4: Ian.
0: Ian.
4: 29.
0: Oh. Oh.
3: Minjay.
1: Oh. No. No. Actually. Yeah. Oh. That's correct.
0: Oh, yeah. Yeah. Stolen.
1: Yeah. Okay. 29.
0: All right.
1: Yeah.
0: Good job, Ian.
1: 17. 17. 13. Yeah. BTS
4: has 6.
1: 6.
0: Mm-hmm.
1: Yeah. Le Seraphim.
4: 5.
1: 5.
4: Yeah.
1: He has a total 29.
0: Nice. Together. Very nice. 29. If you could like make a band with 17 BTS and Le Seraphim, what would the name be?
1: Oh, BTS 7, actually, the member.
0: Oh, BTS and
1: Le Seraphim,
0: 7.
1: Le Seraphim, like 9.
0: Le Seraphim is 9.
1: Oh. Yeah.
0: If you could come up with a new name with all three.
3: 14. How about Le Seraphim with 13 members?
0: Maybe with 29. Put 29
1: wow,
0: in there.
1: Wow, Le Seraphim has 9 members that I didn't know.
4: Mm.
1: Okay. Oh my god, 5. Sorry.
0: Mm.
1: The member the number of like Le Seraphim members 5. Mm-hmm. Yeah, that's I was correct. Mm. Sorry about that.
0: Mm.
1: Sorry to, you know, confuse you guys, but okay, so this is going to be the last one before we move on to Jeju language question session.
0: I'm going to let AK guys listen up. I'm going to let AK handle this because if I mispronounce the names of these members,
1: okay.
0: I will be set on fire by the listeners. So we better get the names right. I'm not even going to try to touch it.
1: Okay. So first of all, I'm a Jeju person. Mm. You know, I was born here. So which of this, the following is not a member of BTS? Huh? Wait. Oh, okay. Sorry about that. The answer, the question is mm-hmm. quite different.
0: Mm-hmm.
1: And so there are like a few members from like K-pop idol groups who's from Jeju, like mm-hmm. originally from Jeju,
0: mm-hmm.
1: and who which you're not like following is not a member of like Jeju person.
4: Oh, okay.
1: So A, 17's Busungwan.
4: Okay.
1: B, 우주 다영 from 우주 소녀.
4: Okay.
1: Yeah, the girl group. And G Dragon from Big Bang.
4: Wow.
1: Okay, ready? Who goes the first one?
0: Take
1: Minjay.
0: A risk.
1: Minjay.
5: C.
1: Oh!
0: Good job, dude. Yay.
1: Good job, right? Yeah, Taeyong is from Chujado Island.
4: Mm. Oh.
1: Yeah. And Seungwan
0: cool.
1: from 17, from Hado.
0: Mm.
1: Have you heard of the village called Hado? Okay, great. All right, so let's now take a listen to a song first and take a little short break, okay? Breathe out, and then come back to share Jeju language a session.
4: Got it.
1: Okay, so it's gonna be Power by G Dragon.

0: the power, power,
1: Papa Lado.
2: All right, we're back. So, power back now. Yeah, Power by G-Dragon. That was the song we just had listened. And now we have a very special guest right here. And first, Ian. And from the right. And yes. Lamu. Mm-hmm. And Minjae, right?
3: Mm-hmm. Mm-hmm.
2: Thank you so much for coming.
4: Thanks.
2: Are you having fun?
4: Yes.
2: Okay. And Mark?
5: Yes.
2: You okay?
5: Also having fun. Having a great time.
2: Okay, yes. So without further ado, yeah, why don't we just delve deeper into Jeju language questions?
6: Mm-hmm. Oh, yeah.
4: Oh, man.
2: How long have you been here?
6: I have been at Jeju 50 days. I came at Jeju...
2: 50 days?
6: No, 50 days after I was born. So practically, I'm a Jeju person.
5: Practically, Jeju person. Pretty much.
2: You're 10 years old now, right? Yeah. So, wow, it's... Mm-hmm. Pretty long time.
6: Nine year old and 315 days.
2: Yeah. And Lamu? Yeah.
6: After I became one, I just moved to Jeju and I'm now living in Jeju for 10 years.
2: Great.
5: They know Jeju pretty
2: Jeju,
5: well.
2: Jeju person,
5: mm-hmm.
2: right? Resident. And
5: that's right.
7: I lived at Gyeonggi-do and I came here at 4.
2: At 4,
7: yeah.
2: Okay. Do you like living here on Jeju?
7: Yeah.
2: Okay. Because you guys don't have any memories living other cities, right?
5: Yeah.
2: Like Minjae and Lamu.
6: I don't.
2: Oh, right.
5: I don't have any memories.
2: Yeah, but Ian has because
7: he
2: was in Gyeonggi-do.
7: Yeah.
2: Until like 4.
6: Gyeonggi-do.
5: What do you guys like living in Jeju? Why don't you tell us that?
6: I like the tropical, warm, humid climate.
5: Yeah, mosquitoes too. You like those?
6: No.
8: You should go to Hokkaido. Mm.
2: So you appreciate like where you live?
6: Yeah.
2: Oh, which I didn't. I didn't know how beautiful it was when I was younger.
5: Well, I mean, just being here, you know.
2: Yeah, the older I get, the more I realize how beautiful it is.
5: Mm-hmm.
2: Okay, so this is going to be the first question, and it's going to be OX, like first and mm-hmm. true. The same, yeah, the rule, the system goes the same.
5: Mm-hmm.
2: Okay, the first one, Jeju Island was formed by a volcano.
9: True or false?
2: True or false. Three, two.
6: Wait, what type of volcano?
5: A volcano.
2: Yeah, a volcano.
6: Yeah.
2: Okay. What types do you know?
6: Water? Underwater. There are underwater volcanoes.
5: That's true.
6: Yeah.
8: Someone to hammer.
5: You guys are thinking too deeply.
2: Yeah.
5: Aww. It's a pretty simple answer.
2: I mean, they're much smarter than us, I guess.
5: They're clever.
2: So, are you ready?
6: Yeah.
2: Three, two, one.
6: True! So easy.
2: Great
5: work!
2: That's right.
5: Mm-hmm.
2: And Jeju is a volcanic island.
6: Yes.
2: And it's pretty popular worldwide, right? Mm-hmm.
5: Bonus question. How old is Jeju? You guys,
2: come on,
5: let's go.
2: Well. Do you guys know how old Jeju is?
6: 3 million?
5: Close.
7: Yeah.
6: Yeah, three. 2 million.
5: Oh, around 2 million.
6: Oh, I said it was
5: 2 to 3.
6: 330 million.
5: 330? No. It's very young.
10: 330 million. That's mm-hmm. a lot of times.
5: It's a very young island.
6: 2 million.
5: Okay, good.
2: Guys, so far so good.
6: But actually, for humans, 2 million is a lot of time. 2 million years.
2: Yeah. Wow, yeah, 2
5: true.
2: Million.
5: True. Sometimes I wake up feeling 2 million years old, though. How about you guys?
2: Yeah. What kind of feeling is that?
5: An old man feeling. Waking up, feeling 2 million years old.
2: Okay, so this is going to be the second question. And Hallasan Mountain is the tallest mountain in South Korea. Ready? 3, 2. One.
6: True.
2: Who true? Who false?
6: Me. You said South Korea, not all. Like
5: that's
6: Korea.
5: Correct. We said South Korea.
2: South Korea.
5: Okay. That's correct.
6: Then true.
2: South Korea.
5: True.
6: True.
5: All right, should I give it to him?
6: For who?
2: Lamu and
5: Ian. Yeah?
7: And Minjae.
5: Yeah, no, I'm not going to give it to Minjae because it's your job to listen to the question accurately.
2: So the height of Halasan Mountain is about like 1950 meters.
5: 1947. Somebody corrected me very specifically.
2: 1947?
5: Yeah, they're just like, don't say 1950, it's 1947.
2: Okay, 1947.
5: Like, okay, 1947 it is, sorry.
6: That's me.
5: Yeah.
6: Who said that?
5: Oh, no, there was somebody else.
6: Who
5: but
6: said that?
5: Made me.
6: I also.
5: You also? Okay,
6: yeah,
5: that's very nice.
6: You said 1947.
2: Okay, and also, snow often stays on the top in winter the longest. It lasts the longest.
5: Up through May, even. Yeah. I've seen snow up there in May. Oh, yeah.
2: Interesting. Mm-hmm. Okay, so moving on to the next question. Ready? Every spring on Jeju, there is a goddess called 설문대 할망, who is said to bring the wind and the sea. 3, 2, 1.
10: True.
6: What? Oh yeah.
2: Everybody's wrong.
5: Oh. Yeah. Okay. You got tricked.
2: It was a wrong
6: answer.
2: Yes,
6: she created it, right?
5: It is a halmang, but it's a different halmang.
2: Yeah, different halmang. It's called 영등 할망. Mm-hmm. Yeah.
5: Yeah.
2: Yeah, 설문대 할망 is known to create.
6: Yeah, create. Soil.
2: Yeah,
5: you guys know
2: the
5: story.
2: Yes, yeah, you're right.
6: Yeah. I just forgot the name.
2: Mm. Yeah, but 영등 할망 is the one, the goddess who brings the wind and the sea in spring. Mm-hmm. Okay, 영등 할망. Now you learn something new. No.
6: So,
2: Okay, moving on to the next one. Which mountain is said to have broken off from the top of Mount Halasan?
6: Wait.
2: There's options. Yeah, choices. A, 산방산. B, 성산 일출봉. C, 검은 오름. 3, 2, 1.
6: Ian. 산방.
10: A.
6: 산.
2: Ian.
7: 산방산.
6: Oh, it's 나무. Oh yeah. I thought we were all gonna say now.
2: Yeah.
6: I thought we were all gonna say now.
5: See, mister? I feel like your mom would be like, see, that's what happens when you don't pay attention to the questions. Yeah?
2: To brief you a little more, according to legend, a part of Mount Halasan flew away and became this mountain near the sea.
5: Mm-hmm. Mm. Yeah. I mean, you guys remember that when we did learn about Somunde, right?
6: Yeah.
5: Where it kind of broke off.
2: Mm-hmm. Okay. Number six. So in a famous popular Jeju myth, a giant grandmother is said to have created Halasan Mountain.
6: Yes.
2: What is the name of this grandmother? A, 설문대 할망. B, 자청비. C, 영등 할망. Three, 2, 1.
6: Minjae!
2: Minjae!
6: Okay, so, A, 설문대 할망.
2: Yeah,
6: that's
2: we've already learned, right?
5: I know, yeah.
2: Yeah, we've already
6: I
2: learned.
6: I read that story and I did a brochure about it or something.
5: Yeah, we also literally just talked about it, so yeah.
2: Okay, so moving on. Which of the following stories about Jeju is true?
6: Oh,
2: okay. True. Listen carefully. A, people on Jeju believes that dolphins protected fishermen during storms. B, in old Jeju stories, people believed that whistling at night could attract ghosts.
6: Ooh.
2: C, it is said that Jeju Island was once connected to Japan by land. 3, 2, 1.
6: Minjae.
5: Why you say me? You guys are like, you forgot your names, man. Oh man, I feel like SJA might be a bit disappointing. You guys can't remember names. Go ahead, Minjae.
6: A. Oh. Labu.
2: Hey, Labu.
6: C. Minjae.
2: Yeah.
6: Labu.
5: All right.
2: Okay, so that was answer.
5: Have you ever done that whistling by the beach? By the beach at
7: night
5: time?
7: By the beach. No.
5: No, at night? At night even?
7: Just in my
6: I can't
7: house.
6: Whistle.
5: In your house?
6: I can't whistle.
5: Well, good. Then you're protected.
2: Okay.
6: Yeah, guys.
2: So
7: I thought it was snakes.
2: So thus far, we actually haven't really shared Jeju language yet, but yeah, you guys learned something new about Jeju, right?
7: Yeah.
6: Well, we learned one Jeju language. Haimang.
2: Yeah, right. Okay, but it's gonna be real Jeju language quiz.
10: Oh yeah, Mr. Mark and I talked about it, kind of. The Jeju language.
5: A little bit.
10: For a henyo.
5: That's right. Yeah, Samchun, things like that.
2: But before, why don't we listen to Lamu's song request first and then come back?
6: Yeah.
2: Great. Lamu, why don't you introduce your, you know, the song pick to us?
6: Because,
2: so we're gonna listen to...
6: Body to Body
2: by
6: BTS.
2: Yes, let's go.

0: Sorry, that was a song. Yeah, picked by Lamu. Thank you very much for this amazing song.
1: Good job, Lamu.
0: Good job. All right. So without further ado, let's start with this Jeju language quiz time.
2: Yeah.
0: And okay, first quiz.
1: Yeah, first question. This is Jeju dialect, okay? And it's going to be vocab, just true or false, okay? You guys ready?
3: Yep. Absolutely.
1: First question is, ready? Listen up. In Jeju dialect, hondi means head. True.
0: No. Or together.
1: False. Together. Three, two, one.
4: True. False.
0: Okay. Well, sorry.
1: Raise your hand if you said true. Okay. Are you, okay. Yep. Raise your hand if you said false. All right. It is.
0: False? Why?
3: Hondi, like the him.
0: Yeah.
3: It like it's supposed to be like related. Like it's supposed like. I like the word, body. It's a head in English. It's a, like head in English. So I thought it's gonna be something else. That has beam.
0: Okay. Mm. So have you actually heard about the word hondi?
1: Is it first time? Jeju?
0: Kind of?
3: I think no.
0: Hondi 못 알아들어.
1: Wow, judging by their looks, no. That's a big no.
0: No? Yeah. No? Hondi means like together.
3: Oh.
0: Mm. So 못 something. 못 알아들어. Like, you can guess what it is. Like, hondi, together.
3: Oh.
0: Okay. 못 알아들어, like, you know,
3: yeah.
0: Gather together. Mm-hmm. So that's what it means. Okay, so it's going to be the next question. In Jeju language, 쪽잡해 means wide and spacious.
1: What do you think?
0: Three, two, oh, one.
4: False.
3: Oh.
2: False.
3: I
2: mean,
1: Wait, did you change it while I was dinging? Did you change while I was dinging?
0: Huh? Okay.
3: Yeah.
0: Then the meaning? Anybody?
3: Jokta.
0: Yeah. Yeah, like narrow and cramped,
1: nice.
0: Right?
3: Yeah.
1: Minjae is getting really into his linguistics there. Good job, bud.
0: You never really used that word before?
3: No, never.
1: Good job, man.
3: Use a lot of Jeju. Knees.
0: Jeju knees. Oh, okay. Okay, so great. Yeah. And 쪽잡해, meaning narrow and crammed. So let's move on. In Jeju language, 아꼬아 means angry. Three, two, one.
4: True!
3: Oh my god.
1: Dang.
3: Oh my god.
0: 아꼬아. 아꼬아.
3: Oh, cute?
0: Yeah!
1: Oh. Clever, guys! Yeah! Also, she did a great job interacting.
0: Pretty!
3: Yeah. Everyone, yeah. Akkonai!
2: I think I heard everybody,
0: yeah. Akkonai. Yeah. Right?
3: Oh, yeah.
0: You heard. Okay, great. Or pretty, cute. Okay, it's gonna be the question that Mark is gonna give
1: you. So this is multiple choice. So this is where you say your name. Okay, say your name. Multiple choice, three choices. Okay, what does the Jeju word "dosegi" mean? A. Cow. B. Pig. C. Chicken. 3, 2, 1.
3: Ian.
1: I'm gonna have to go with Ian. Yeah.
0: Yeah.
3: B. Pig.
1: How did you know that?
3: Oh,
1: you,

0: questions now, and mm-hmm. moving on to the next one. So what does Jeju word 지세롬 say? 반짝반짝.
1: Okay.
0: Mm. Or sometimes, like, some people, some Jeju people say, told me, they say 반짝반짝. Oh. Mm. Yeah. 번쩍번쩍, 번쩍번쩍. Yeah.
2: Nice. Now, next time you go to school, you have to remember everything we taught you, and you have to brag about all the Jeju dialect you guys know. Come on. All
0: right. Okay. It's going to be the last question. Ooh.
3: Wait, who has the credits? Who has the most credits right now?
2: We'll tally up the scores after okay. this question. Ninja. Yeah.
0: I'm not okay to figure that out. Yeah. Well, it's related to the popular Korean drama. Yeah, 폭삭 속았수다.
3: Oh. Like,
0: when life gives you tangerines.
2: Okay. Yep.
0: So, what does Jeju phrase 폭삭 속았수다 mean? A. I was very upset. Mm. B. I was very surprised. C. Thank you for your hard work. 3, 2, 1. 나무.
3: 시.
0: Great.
2: Thank you for your hard work.
0: 라무.
2: 수고하셨습니다. 라무.
0: 라무. Oh, most answers.
2: Yeah, he came from behind a little bit. He had a slow, like a quiet start, and then you just, you know, power through the end there. Well done. Well done. Yeah. But I was also very impressed by your linguistic skills, Minjae. Well done.
0: So why don't we play the drum roll and to see who the winner is.
2: Okay, ready?
0: Ready? Play the drum roll!

0: Ramu.
1: Good job, man.
2: Yeah. So why don't you say something for this winning award?
1: He's shaking hands. Ramu, give us a speech. Give us a victory speech, please.
2: Yeah, victory speech.
3: I'm really proud to be the winner.
1: Wow.
2: Okay.
1: Oh, you practiced that. I feel like you practiced that. You practiced winning.
2: Right? Yeah. But anyways, thank you so much for coming. That wraps up our special edition of Children's Day.
1: Awesome.
2: Yeah, on Humans of Jeju. And so before you guys go, maybe you can tell us about your impression on radio show for the first time.
1: Yeah. How was it, guys?
3: Oh, I think it was really it was a good memory to get on this radio because, for example, when we learned about K-pop and we learned about Jeju's culture and some words and, yeah, I think I need to practice.
2: Yeah. Oh, sweet.
1: But you did win, though, so you can remember that, too.
3: Yeah. Not only Jeju.
2: Yeah. Lovely, lovely.
4: My feeling before I came here, I was a little freaked out when I was going up the elevator. Mm-hmm. And the presence, I'm not even that nervous.
2: Right, really? You're just at the presence.
4: Yeah.
2: And just that was fun.
4: One by one question.
1: Great job.
2: I can tell,
1: You guys are naturals.
3: Yeah, Minjo. Yeah, Minjo was
1: on the elevator.
4: Hyperventilating.
2: Yeah.
4: Freaking out.
2: Yeah. I understand.
3: Yeah, I'm a mint company.
2: And Ian?
5: I felt really proud of myself for being here. And I wish to have another chance to be on this radio again.
2: Oh,
1: he's
2: thank
1: smart.
2: You,
1: he's
2: y'all.
1: Smart. He's plugging himself to get back on. That's smart.
2: Can I call you back?
4: Yes, please.
2: Yes. Yeah, next time maybe we can do live show together.
3: Oh, no, wait.
2: Yeah. So, thank you so much again for joining us today. And thank you, Mark.
1: Hey, my
2: being
1: pleasure.
2: My partner today.
1: My pleasure. I'm always happy to be here.
4: Actually, who's your original partner?
2: My original partner?
1: Yeah. It's her.
4: Oh.
1: Yeah.
2: Oh, yeah.
1: She's a solo team.
2: Mm-hmm. Yeah,
1: she holds down the fort.
2: I'm here alone. Yeah. All the time. Lonely.
4: Oh, man.
2: So it was really fun be surrounded by so many people this amazing gentleman.
1: Mm.
2: Yeah, thank you very much. Okay, thank you. So this wraps up our Humans of Jeju today, and hope you guys enjoyed. Okay, so now it's time to wrap up our show, and let me off the show with this last song, 반딧불 by Doyoung. This has been your host AK signing off on your vibe. Love and peace. Bye.
1: Bye.

0: Particulate matter refers to a variety of fine and ultrafine particles, ranging from elemental carbon and ions to mineral dust. These particles, which are 1/20th to 1/5th the thickness of human hair, can cause hay fever, eye inflammation, and bronchitis. When they enter the body through the respiratory tract, they can penetrate all the way into the pulmonary cavity. Long-term inhalation is known to lead to asthma, lung disease, and even premature death. Most studies show that while short-term inhalation does not give rise to sudden physical changes, persistent exposure can affect long-term health. Note, however, that children, the elderly, and those suffering from respiratory illnesses need to take extra precautions, as their health may be adversely affected even from short-term inhalation. If a fine dust advisory has been issued, avoid any prolonged or unnecessary outdoor activities. Children, seniors, and lung or heart disease patients in particular are advised to stay indoors. If such individuals must go outdoors, they should put on a dust mask and avoid areas with heavy vehicle traffic. Kindergartens and elementary schools should refrain from holding outdoor classes, and it is best even for normal healthy individuals to avoid outdoor activities altogether if they can. In the event of a fine dust warning, children, seniors, and patients should not go outside. If this cannot be avoided, be sure to receive medical consultation beforehand. You must put on a dust mask even for normal healthy individuals who are planning to go out. Kindergartens and elementary schools must prohibit outdoor activities and shorten or even cancel scheduled classes. Middle and high schools should also refrain from holding classes outdoors. You can get the latest information and updates on the air quality here in Korea at www.airkorea.or.kr, run by the Ministry of Environment.
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Sing, sing, sing, tiny tunes. Hi, everyone. Have you ever heard of a Korean leader called the Green Bean General? His name was Chun Bong-jun, a brave leader who fought for poor people in the late 19th century. People even sang a song to remember him. It's called 새야 새야 파랑 새야. This is a traditional children's folk song that has been sung for many generations. This song comes from the Pu'an area in Jeollabuk-do in the southwest of Korea. You can hear special musical features of the Jeolla region. First, listen for the shaking tone. The sound is gently shaken to make it fuller and deeper. Next comes the bending tone. A note suddenly turns and drops down. This makes the song feel more emotional. Together, these sounds create the deep and emotional mood of Jeolla folk music. All right then, let's listen to this traditional folk tune, 새야 새야 파랑 새야.

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0: Two.
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0: Three.
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0: Go.
6: What kind of clarity is filling your day today? We drink water every day, but have you ever wondered, the bottle of water in your hand, what kind of journey did it take to get to you? At the southern edge of Korea lies Jeju, an island holding one of nature's most honest, untouched secrets. Formed by volcanic activity 1.8 million years ago, layers of rugged basalt rock and countless tiny pathways carved by lava. Rainwater that falls on this island begins a remarkable journey, traveling deep underground for over 31 years. Like a vast natural filtration system, these layers of volcanic rock carefully remove impurities while enriching the water with essential minerals like vanadium and silica. From 420 meters below the surface, untouched by human hands, this pristine water is brought up, then passes through rigorous quality checks and global standard management systems before reaching you. That is why, within just 3 months of its launch, it became Korea's number one bottled water, and why people around the world trust Jeju Samdasu. 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Enriching Jeju, bringing happiness to its people. A cleaner tomorrow for Jeju. 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

Crunchers! I'm your DJ Jihee, and this is Culture Crunch. Our hearts can be a little unfair sometimes. We're quick to judge others' mistakes, but when it comes to ours, we are often much more forgiving.

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I'm sorry. Maybe today, let's shift that balance just a little. Here's our first song, 미안해서 미안해, Sorry That I'm Sorry by 현서 and 박다혜.

0: A deep dive match where we unpack Korean culture, the familiar yet hard to explain stories. This is Unspoken Korea. And as always, we're joined by Kevin from the band Void. Welcome, Kevin. How are you?
1: Hi, Chihee.
0: Hello.
1: How was your week?
0: It was good.
1: It's good.
0: Good to see you again.
1: Good to see you again, as always.
0: As always. Mm-hmm. Feeling better today? Like less tired?
1: It's all about the mindset.
0: It is.
1: Mind over matter.
0: Yeah.
1: I'm not tired. I'm
0: okay.
1: Awake.
0: You're awake. Wide awake. Okay.
1: Wide awake.
0: All right. Then let's dive right into today's topic. What are we talking about today on Unspoken Korea?
1: Yeah. So today we're diving into something we literally can't live without. Mm-hmm. Not in 2026.
0: Yeah.
1: Yeah. Messaging apps.
0: Oh.
1: Yeah. More specifically, Korea's really unique messaging culture.
0: Okay. Yeah, definitely something we can't live without. But what do people usually use in the U.S. to communicate? Is there like one main app, like in Korea, or is it more spread out?
1: Honestly, I might not be the best person to ask because I haven't been like in the U.S. for a little bit. But when I was, like, for instance, when I was in college, we use a lot of messenger group chats. Mm-hmm. I hope I don't sound like ancient. I hope I'm like, that's not outdated, right?
0: Oh.
1: But yeah, we used like Facebook Messenger apps, and then we also used a lot of iMessage. I think that's still pretty common nowadays.
0: Okay.
1: Right? Maybe not in Korea, but at least in the States, a lot of iMessage, Messenger.
0: WhatsApp?
1: I think. Oh yeah, WhatsApp.
0: Yeah, okay. Isn't that
1: I've never used
0: big?
1: It personally,
0: really?
1: But I've heard it's like a pretty big thing.
0: Oh.
1: So maybe I'm just out of the loop. But yeah, for sure. It's very diverse, I think, depending on like your preference.
0: Mm.
1: I think what I mentioned was the norm.
0: Okay.
1: I don't know what's going on nowadays.
0: Yeah, I mean, crunchers, do share with us what you use in your own countries, too.
1: Please.
0: Would be interesting to know. Well, in Korea, there's basically one dominant messaging app, although there are quite a few. There's that one yellow icon, right? You know the one. You use it?
1: Of course.
0: Yeah, you can't really live without it.
1: Mm-hmm. Yeah, that was actually the first app I downloaded when I first landed in Korea. And it's like, as I started using it with my Korean friends, I noticed that there's so many little like cultural quirks that can feel really surprising and unexpected. And honestly, like really stressful.
0: Yeah, it could be quite stressful. I mean, we actually received a message from Jiyoung, a woman in her 30s who felt a bit hurt because of this exact issue. Well, let's take a listen.
2: I've been quite stressed because of my friends who I've known for 10 years. Here's what happened last week. Hey, what are you doing? Want to watch a movie tomorrow?
0: Ooh, sounds good. There's a new horror movie out. Should we watch that?
2: Horror sounds good. But then let's go during the day. I get scared at night. Hey, why did you read it and not reply? Hello? What are you doing? Are you busy? I sent that message in the morning, but there was no reply until the evening. I even tried calling. No answer. So I messaged another friend. Hey, what are you doing? Want to watch a movie tomorrow? This time she didn't even read it. Both of them only responded the next afternoon.
0: Sorry, I read it and meant to reply, but I totally forgot. Are you already watching the movie?
2: When I got that message, I was already home. I had gone to watch the movie alone during the day. When someone reads your message but doesn't reply, it feels like you're being ignored. When they don't read it at all, it feels like you've been forgotten. Which one do you think is worse?
0: Sorry, I didn't reply.
1: I got ghosted by Chihee, everyone.
0: So Kevin, how did that story sound to you?
1: I think we've all been there, right? we've all been left on read, and we know how not that nice feels. That feels. Yeah. So I feel for this person. I feel for them. But yeah, it's. I wish I could say it's not relatable, but
0: yeah,
1: we've definitely all been there.
0: True, true. I mean, let's really break down Korean messenger culture now then. Let's take a look at the monitor. When you need to contact someone, A, quick and clear, just call them, versus B, calls feel burdensome, just text. You know, these days, there's even a term called call phobia.
1: Call phobia. Mm. Mm.
0: So people actually feel anxious about making phone calls to other people. Kevin, what about you? Do you have this sort of phobia with calling?
1: Okay, honestly, I feel like I have more of like text phobia.
0: Oh, really?
1: I'm the type, I just want to get it over with.
0: Ah.
1: Just, I don't know. I feel like when I try to text out of the blue, it's so hard to just craft a message. Like, I'm an overthinker. So it's
0: okay.
1: Like the wording, is this like weird? Is the nuance off? Okay. Like, I get confused. So I feel like if I just call them, I can just get it over with. Uh-huh. And I don't have to think about like the perfect wording.
0: Right.
1: More natural. I'm like that.
0: Okay.
1: Yeah. What about you, Jihee?
0: No, I thought this was really interesting because I thought you would say you feel more comfortable with texting just because you're younger. Like, because like young people these days, like this is my prejudice and bias, I guess. They tend to have call phobia is what I heard. Mm. But for me, I like calling too. Like it's more comfortable when you have something to get across to the person. It's quick, you know, you don't have to, like you said, think about how to word your thoughts, whatnot, like all the things that you have to say to them. So I would choose A as well, quick and clear, just call them and, you know, get your message across.
1: Yeah, just do it.
0: Yeah. Nothing to fear.
1: Don't have call phobia. You can just, fighting, I believe in you.
0: Yes, fighting, just go and call. Oh, I wonder what you think. Now let's move on to the biggest dilemma though, from that story we just read earlier. Monitor, please. Which feels worse? A, read but ignored. B, not even read. Okay, Kevin, which one would make you feel more upset among these two?
1: I would just cry either way.
0: Either way, it's sad.
1: Nah,
0: I know.
1: I mean, maybe on the inside, but oh man. Okay, I think A definitely feels a little worse though.
0: Yeah.
1: Because like they might have just not got to the notification. You can give them the benefit of the doubt.
0: Uh huh.
1: But if they like, you know, like you know they read it because like you got that notification.
0: Yeah.
1: But they didn't respond. That just really feels like they just kind of threw you to the corner, or like just threw you away. So yeah, I think A feels worse.
0: Yeah. Mm-hmm. Yeah. You know what? I would agree. I agree. Both feels really bad, pretty bad. Mm-hmm. And I don't like having to think about all the other possibilities of this person, you know?
1: Right.
0: Why isn't this person replying? Like they read it, but what's going on? Are they that busy? Mm-hmm. Like all these sorts of overthinking starts once they don't reply. And I really don't like finding myself doing that. Mm-hmm. But it would upset me more with A, like it's been read, but it's not being replied to yet. Mm-hmm.
1: Mm. Yeah, please, Crunchers, don't leave people on read. And I'm also talking to myself right now.
0: Yeah, that is so true. That is so true.
1: We've probably all been there. I mean, is it just me? I don't know.
0: Okay, Crunchers, tell us your stories and what your opinions are as well. We'll connect that to this next question now. Monitor, please. Your reaction to the number one next to your message. A, if it doesn't disappear, I get anxious. I keep checking. Versus B, whether it disappears or not, I don't care. I just move on.

0: So there is a feature in Korean messenger apps. Next to a message you send, there's a small number one. I'm sure you know, right? When the other person reads your message, that one disappears,
1: right?
0: So that is when we know that we've been left on read. So you can tell right away whether your message has been read or not because of this number one. So Kevin, are you the type to get fixated on that one?
1: I think it's A. I'm gonna go with B.
0: What? No. Go with your first choice.
1: My first choice?
0: Yeah.
1: Okay. I want to say B because I want to be cool.
0: Okay. No.
1: Pretend like I don't
0: you
1: care.
0: You chose A.
1: But okay, fine. I guess the true answer came out.
0: Yeah.
1: Or it depends on who it is.
0: Yeah.
1: But if it's like a friend or like someone I expect a response from, uh-huh, and that one is sitting there for a little too long,
0: yeah,
1: then I might get a little anxious.
0: Oh, okay.
1: Maybe just a little bit.
0: Well, then, if you do get anxious, mm-hmm, and you want an answer from the person, mm-hmm, but the one is not disappearing, would you text them again?
1: No, not the double text.
0: Okay.
1: Yeah, that's the worst.
0: Is that the worst?
1: You know what they say back in the States? That's like minus 10,000 aura right there.
0: Oh, okay.
1: Have you heard that term, Shihi?
0: No, what does it mean?
1: It's like your coolness.
0: Oh, okay, okay.
1: Your coolness score.
0: Minus how?
1: Minus 10,000.
0: Wow, okay.
1: Aura points.
0: Even with friends, though? In romantic relationship, I would say, okay, like, just keep it cool. It makes sense. But, like, with friends, you have to reach out to them and, like.
1: Really? I feel like it's the other way around.
0: Oh, really?
1: Yeah, I feel like if it's, like, a relationship, like.
0: Uh-huh.
1: You know, you gotta just kill your pride, you know?
0: No.
1: No room,
0: like,
1: for pride in a relationship.
0: No, but like, you're not in a serious relationship yet. You're getting to know each other.
1: Oh, like and talking the stage.
0: Yeah.
1: Hmm. Oh, yeah. Definitely no. That's a no-no.
0: Okay.
1: Yeah. That's not minus 10,000. That's minus 50,000.
0: Okay.
1: Yeah.
0: Yeah, I agree. But okay, you're the type to get anxious and would keep checking.
1: It
0: depends. What about me? Just to get my head off this whole thing, I would choose B. Like, I would say, I would try to forget it. I would try to forget the fact that I sent it.
1: Playing it cool. I see.
0: Mm-hmm. But like you said, if it's like a significant other, mm-hmm, I would be keep checking.
1: Yeah, that's understandable.
0: Yeah, that's pretty understandable, right?
1: Yeah.
0: Okay. Like, here's another question for you, Kevin. You know how with these messenger apps and also emails, all those numbers, like the red numbers, they appear?
1: Yeah.
0: Like, depending on how many notifications or messages you have, are you the type to, like, quickly get rid of them? Or are you okay with seeing, like, 100, 200, 300 even?
1: Like, the red dot in the corner of the red number?
0: Yeah.
1: So I actually have, like, some. I used to be very, like, strict about that.
0: Oh.
1: It used to always have to be 0000.
0: Oh, okay.
1: And so I was very, like, OCD about that.
0: Uh-huh.
1: But I think recently,
0: yeah,
1: I'm just not in that mode anymore.
0: Yeah.
1: It's, like, become too much of a hassle.
0: So,
1: yeah, there's some really big numbers on my phone right now.
0: Okay. What's the number right now? Do you know? Can you recall?
1: Oh, there's definitely some 3 to 4 digits on there.
0: Wow.
1: But don't worry. I'll stop before it gets to 5 digits.
0: Oh, 5 digits?
1: Yeah,
0: is that even possible?
1: I'm sure there's people like that out there.
0: Oh my goodness. Yeah. Wow. Well, I would be the type to just leave it because it doesn't get to like 200, 300, 5 digits, 4 digits even.
1: Yeah, I gotta be more like that.
0: I mean, you don't have to. You have your own style. But yeah, I don't. I just let them be. But I do clear them every once in a while so that the digit doesn't get too long is my answer. Now, then if that number one, though, disappears in the message that you have sent, it means they have read your message, right, Curly?
1: Right.
0: Unless they have, like, accidentally pressed the message chat box without reading it.
1: There's no such thing. No such thing.
0: Let's skip that exception. And naturally, you start waiting for a reply. So, monitor, please. Reply speed after reading message. A, if you've seen the message, reply immediately versus B, It's okay to reply later. When you have time, just relax, take your time. So, Kevin, what's reply speed culture like in the US, like in general, would you say?
1: I think it depends on the setting. Mm-hmm. If it's like a professional setting, like the workplace, I think there's definitely an expectation that you just have to like be right on it. Mm. You know, like no dilly-dallying, just go for it. But I think if it's with your friends, like more casual. I mean, I think it is more like if you've seen the message, just reply.
0: Yeah.
1: But also, like, I'm being a hypocrite because I'm really bad at replying.
0: Are you? Okay.
1: Yeah, I just exposed myself, but. Yeah, I'm sorry to all the everyone out there
0: who are waiting for Kevin's reply.
1: Yeah, it's not on purpose, I swear. It's just, I'm just kind of a snail, and I just sometimes forget, and I'm really sorry.
0: Okay.
1: Yeah.
0: Well,
1: how about you? What are you closer to, Chihi?
0: I would say, like you said, I reply immediately to work, and with significant other and friends too. Mm. But I have a friend who's living in the States, and I use WhatsApp with her. Mm. But with her, I'm really, really sorry, my friend. But I tend to reply later because all the things that we're talking about usually, they're not like... like everyday matters that we have to solve. It's like deep talk, you know?
1: Oh, it's like a one long, like prolonged conversation.
0: Yes. Yeah. So I feel like I have to put in more time and effort to reply to her messages.
1: Chapter one.
0: Yeah.
1: Chapter two.
0: Exactly.
1: I see.
0: Yeah, so in that case, I'm like, when I have the time, I would reply to her. But Kevin, if you have a friend who replies to you like after 24 hours, then how would you feel?
1: Honestly, like I said, because I'm not the best at messaging people like punctually, I really don't have the right to say that I'd be upset or anything.
0: Mm.
1: Like, I gotta give them grace because I give myself a lot of grace. So,
0: yeah.
1: No hard feelings. I'm okay.
0: Okay. What about like 2 days, 3 days, more than 24 hours? It's like 48 hours, 72 hours.
1: Yeah. Like I said, because I'm just being exposed today. Yeah. I mean, that's not the best. That's not ideal.
0: Yeah.
1: But also, I'm sorry if I've done that. So
0: oh my gosh. But I'm sure you wouldn't be like replying that late if you had a significant other, right?
1: Yeah, that's a big if.
0: Okay, yeah. If.
1: Yeah, very theoretical.
0: Very theoretical.
1: But of course, I'd be like this, Chihi.
0: Oh, okay.
1: Right on it.
0: Okay, you got his answer.
1: Yes.
0: Okay, right. Even if there's no message, you would be sending them. That kind of speed.
1: Yes.
0: Yeah. Assuming that they will send and you're like quick to just, what am I saying? Anyway, you're gonna be that quick.
1: The answer is yes.
0: Okay, the answer is yes. All right, well, when it comes to messaging, there's this one other area where opinions are quite divided. Let's take a look through our monitor. Long messages versus short messages. So option A, one long, well-organized message is better versus option B, it's easier to send multiple short messages. I sort of can guess what type you would be, Kevin, but what style do you prefer?
1: What do you think I would prefer?
0: I think you prefer A.
1: Oh, really?
0: Yeah, like one long, well-organized message. Like 30 lines.
1: 30 lines?
0: Whatnot.
1: Well, I'm going to write like a whole dissertation or like a novel. Oh, wait. Honestly, this is so hard. I don't know. It depends. Like,
0: yeah.
1: I feel like if it's just like someone I'm close to, it's just like rapid fire. Like, you know, I just like say what I want. You know? And like, I don't care about like, I don't care too much about
0: the
1: specific phrasing and everything. Uh-huh. But I think if it's like more formal...
0: You would choose
1: What I'm realizing with this topic today is that it's very circumstantial.
0: That
1: very
0: is
1: situational,
0: so true.
1: Yeah. Because like I feel like if you're talking to your friends and you're writing like a whole book, I mean, okay, maybe like that's with you and your friend in America,
0: yeah,
1: because like, you guys are

0: You're doing like the chapter one, chapter
1: yeah,
0: two,
1: we
0: but
1: are.
0: yeah, I don't think I'm like that usually.
1: Okay.
0: Yeah, that's too much work. That's I'd rather just call them at that point, you know?
1: Oh yeah.
0: Yeah, like earlier. Yeah,
1: so we I'm even gonna call.
0: Go, huh?
1: We do call too, and then we do the chapter messaging.
0: I see. Yeah, I don't know, that's a bit. That's. I respect that. Yeah. Why not?
1: Yeah.
0: But I think for me, yeah, it's like, if I'm gonna text, I'd rather just it be short, and if it's gonna get long, just press the call button.
1: Oh, okay. Just divide it up. Oh, call button.
0: Yeah, call button.
1: Oh,
0: okay.
1: The call button. Yeah. Okay.
0: And just so instead speak your mind.
1: Oh, okay. So Kevin chose option B. It's easier to send multiple short messages. Okay. Well, as for me,
0: A.
1: Like, I prefer A. I mean, like,
0: because
1: with B, if you're too short, let's say you're just saying, oh, I had burger for lunch. Like, some people say, I had burger, enter, four, enter, lunch, enter, five messages for just one sentence. Like, I don't like that.
0: That's a little extreme. I don't think I'd do that.
1: But some people do that.
0: Or you could just communicate through emojis.
1: Yeah.
0: Burger. Fork.
1: Eat. That's even harder, it seems. Like you have to find all those emojis.
0: Emojis are so fun.
1: They are
0: That's
1: fun.
0: That's my language. I'd rather use emojis than to actually type in English.
1: Oh.
0: Yeah. Emojis are so fun. I have so much fun with them.
1: Okay.
0: I'm a very expressive person.
1: Expressive. Are you the feeling type, by the way, when it comes to
0: like
1: MBTI?
0: Yeah. I think my F is a bit higher than my T.
1: Oh, okay.
0: It's not like super like extreme.
1: Uh-huh.
0: But I think it is on the higher side.
1: Oh, okay. Yeah. Cuz makes sense. I think like the F types use more emojis.
0: Oh, are you a T then?
1: Oh, I'm an F too.
0: Oh, so you probably use a lot of it.
1: Yeah, a little bit more towards the F. It's like a half half.
0: Hi friend. Happy face.
1: Yeah.
0: Oh, wave.
1: Yeah, I love my emojis too.
0: Heart.
1: Not for work though. Not so much for work. I don't want to seem too childish.
0: Yeah, I'd be a little. If you did that, I would be like,
1: okay.
0: Please chill.
1: And then you would be like sending me a huge emoji too. That would be nice.
0: I'll send you a nice big thumbs up.
1: Okay, let's move on, you know? Let's move on. All right, so from message length to reply speed, everyone's style is quite different, depending on circumstances too, like who you're texting to or which circumstance you're in. It depends on that. But there's still more talk about when it comes to Korean messenger culture, and we'll continue the talk after a song break. Here is 답장을 보낸지 unread message by Im Young-ung. Stay tuned.

0: We're back. This is Unspoken Korea, and we're talking about, or actually having a debate over the K-messenger culture here in the country. Honestly, a lot of the real tension, though, I think, in Korean messaging culture comes from group chats now and maintaining relationships. We received, yeah, that's where it gets tense and spicy. A little more complicated.
1: Spicy.
0: Now, we received another story, this time from Jaejin, who recently started working at a company. Let's take a listen.
1: I've been thinking about birthday notifications on messaging apps recently.
0: Today is Jaejin's birthday.
1: Whenever I see that notification, I start to hesitate. We haven't met since college. Should I just not message him? Or maybe it's a good chance to reconnect. But what if it's awkward? Well, it's his birthday. Maybe it's okay. Send? Don't send. Send? Don't send. In the end, I sent a message. Happy birthday, Jaejin! How have you been?
0: It's been a while. How have you been?
1: We started talking again and even ended up having a meal together that week. But after that, we didn't stay in touch. Are we now just the kind of people that only talk on birthdays? Without the notification, we would have just been strangers. But because of it, we're stuck in this awkward in-between. Should I keep birthday notifications on, or is it better to turn them off and just avoid the situation altogether? What do you think?
0: Kevin, this is pretty relatable, right? Sort of?
1: Yeah, no, 100%.
0: Right? What do you think about, like, birthday notifications?
1: I think, okay, number one, I'm actually just really bad at checking them in the first place. So, I tend to forget a lot.
0: Yeah.
1: Which makes me a bad friend sometimes. I'm sorry. And then sometimes I'll, like, see it, like, I'll realize it later. And then I'll be like, oh, I'm sorry, it was your birthday. Happy belated birthday.
0: Oh, I mean, at least you wish them afterwards.
1: I guess.
0: Yeah. What if they, like, get upset and they're like, you're not my friend anymore? How would you react? How do you, like, deal with those sort of situations, I wonder?
1: Goodbye.
0: Oh, really?
1: No, I'm just kidding. No, I would apologize.
0: Oh, okay.
1: I'm so sorry. But, you know, my friends are really nice. So.
0: Yeah.
1: They're all very understanding.
0: Mm.
1: Yeah, but I used to, like, get notified when it's my friend's birthday. They used to be, like, a notification,
0: yeah.
1: Like, from, like, Messenger or, like, I don't know, like, Facebook or whatever. But I don't use those apps anymore, so it's, like, you have to, like, go to your friend list, and that's where, like, it shows. And, like, I don't really press that button a lot, so that's my excuse.
0: Yeah. I mean, I feel like when we were in back in school, you know, high school, middle school, we used to pay more attention to birthdays and the notifications, like through Facebook, whatnot.
1: Mm.
0: But as we get older, we're all adults. We have our, like, busy lives going on. And we do, you know, forget people's birthdays, like your friends' birthdays, and end up apologizing.
1: You do, Chihee?
0: I do.
1: What a bad friend.
0: Hey, that's you too. You just said. So, like, and vice versa too. Like, some friends forget your birthday too, right? And later they're like, oh, happy belated birthday. I'm sorry, I forgot. Then I would be like, I would try to be more understanding because I'm that kind of person too who tends to forget birthdays as well. So, yeah.
1: You know what, Chihee? We're all only
0: bad
1: human.
0: Okay, only human.
1: We can make mistakes.
0: Yeah. It's a good way to wrap up. All right. Well, let's move on to the next topic regarding this. Let's take a look at the monitor. When you see a birthday notification, A, it's a good chance to reconnect. Keep it on and send a message. Versus B, only close friends matter. Turn it off. Okay. So Kevin, do you keep your birthday notifications on or off with that popular messenger app we use here in Korea, the yellow one?
1: I don't know if it's on or off. I see it on my friends list, but
0: uh-huh.
1: Yeah, it's like I don't get like a specific notification. Like I don't get a pop up.
0: Oh, me neither. I don't think
1: so
0: it pops
1: it's off.
0: Up.
1: Oh yeah, I don't know. I'm new here, but I think for this question,
0: yeah, if you were to choose,
1: I would say A's like what I aspire to.
0: Uh huh.
1: But I think like realistically,
0: yeah,
1: I guess it's B. I don't know. I don't know if I turn it off, but uh-huh. It's like I think as I grow older. Not that I'm that old, okay, I'm still young, but I think over the recent years I've realized it's just more meaningful, and I guess like it sounds kind of like bad, but like there's more utility, just like it's like more useful to like just in the long run to just I feel like keep a close-knit type group of friends, you know, you like really really care about, and like you know you're seeing the long run. Because like I actually really feel who is it, Chejin? Mm. Yeah, I really feel Chejin you. Like, it's like you reconnect, but it's kind of awkward, and like you don't know if you should like keep it going. And I don't know. It's just so hard. What do you think?
0: It is pretty hard. But I would say, you know, in the past, I had a moment where I had it off. You had the option to turn it off. I'm not sure if you have the option to turn it off now because.
1: How dare you?
0: I turned it off because. I didn't want to receive messages from people, and I didn't want to see all those notifications too, because on your friends list, it's not just your friends who you have. Like, you have work people, like, or just people who you don't know, or like your delivery man or whoever, you know, people.
1: Delivery man?
0: Like, whatever, like, or your nail shop owner. I don't know, like, the list can go on and on and on. And looking at all those people's birthdays, you said, like, as we grow older, not that we're old yet, keeping it narrow and just close, I think, is more... because we don't have... I mean, I don't have much energy anymore, and I want to keep it small and use my energy to just the people who I'm really close to. But because the notification has been turned on again, I don't know how, it actually gave me a good chance to reconnect with someone very recently, you know?
1: Oh.
0: Yeah. So she's like a senior of mine, 선배, and it was her birthday a couple of days ago. And I was like, oh, I heard you're like living in Ulsan now. And then I connected to her and she was really happy as well. And yeah, I guess it could be a good excuse. It could give you a good excuse as well. But I would choose B. Turn it off.
1: Okay.
0: Turn it off, you know?
1: Chihi. Just ignoring all your friends.
0: No, but like if you were to flip this question around, would you keep your birthday alarm off or on? Like, would you have it notified to other people?
1: Yeah, turn it on. I like getting birthday messages.
0: Okay. Keep your birthday.
1: I sound so selfish. I promise I'll do a better job of saying happy birthday to everyone who I see on my friends list.
0: At least to all the people who wished you, maybe. That could be your standard.
1: I'm going to be a good friend.
0: All right. Well, let's move on to something else. Like I mentioned, group chats, right, Kevin?
1: That's a scary word.
0: It is, group chats.
1: Group chats are scary.
0: Pretty scary. Yeah. Monitor, please. All right, so when inviting someone to a group chat, A, just create the chat and add them first versus ask them privately before adding them is the option B. Now, Kevin, which do you think is more considerate for the other person?
1: Oh, I think B is more considerate.
0: Yeah. Definitely.
1: Because if you just randomly add them without their like approval,
0: yeah,
1: it's just kind of like... what's going on?
0: Yeah.
1: It feels like you just kind of like force them into like a circle or like a bubble. And yeah, I'm not like that. Are you like that, Chihi?
0: I'm not like that, but there are times when that happens, you know? Mm-hmm. Like, you are invited to a group without that prior consent when it comes to work, whatnot. Have you not experienced it before, Kevin?
1: I have. There's sometimes I'm just like, oh, since when I was in this group chat?
0: Exactly.
1: Yeah. I've been there.
0: Yeah. But like, if it's a close friend of yours and you're inviting that person to a group chat, then you would definitely ask, right?
1: Yeah, I would say so.
0: Well, how would you feel if that person who's inviting you didn't ask you before, like privately? Would you be mad at them?
1: I don't think I'd be mad, but it's just like, I just kind of be like, oh, what's this?
0: Yeah. Okay.
1: And then, yeah.
0: Yeah.
1: Yeah.
0: I agree. I would rather have the other person ask me privately and just let them know at least in advance before inviting me.
1: I'm glad we're on the same page there.
0: Yeah. I wonder what our crunchers think, though. Give us your answers as well, whether you don't mind having, you know, being invited to a group chat without asking. Was that okay for you? But let's say it was at work. Let's change the circumstance a little bit, Kevin. And your boss just invited you to this group chat that you have not heard about. How would you feel?
1: That's scary. Why? Who, what, when, where, why, how? Is immediately what comes to my mind.
0: Yeah. And like, you have like a lot of people in that group chat who you don't know and haven't heard of before.
1: Oh, maybe that's a good thing. Maybe it's like you're getting promoted.
0: Okay. Positive. You're pretty positive.
1: Positive thinking.
0: Okay. Is that how you will react? Just like,
1: I'm not
0: but
1: sure,
0: what if
1: actually.
0: It's not like a promotional sort of group chat?
1: Oh, it's like a, I don't know, like a punishment group chat. Like,
0: yeah.
1: This is like, this you're like, what's it called, like football?
0: Yeah.
1: Why am I forgetting English? You're a candidate for getting fired.
0: Oh my
1: gosh. Or you're getting demoted. You know what? You know what you do then, Chihi?
0: What?
1: You leave the group chat.
0: You leave the group chat?
1: No, I'm just kidding. Don't do that. You're going to actually get fired then.
0: No, Kevin, are you okay? Are you feeling all right now?
1: Yeah.
0: But I think that was a perfect segue, you mentioning leaving a group chat, because I feel like it's often harder to leave a group chat once you've been invited.
1: Oh my gosh, Chihi, you're so right.
0: Right?
1: Because there's like, I've realized recently, I'm getting like, I still get notifications. I'm so dumb, I could just turn the notifications off.
0: But yeah?
1: Like, I'm in group chats right now.
0: Uh-huh.
1: That like, I'm not part of anymore, like, or like, I don't need to be a part of.
0: Uh-huh.
1: But I feel so awkward, like, I don't want to like, because if you press the leave button.
0: Yeah.
1: Like, I feel like they get notified, you know, like, Kevin Park like left the group chat. That just kind of feels like awkward, and not that like anyone would like actually care. I feel like it's just like, oh, like, okay, sayonara. But like, I don't know. I feel like, yeah. I should turn the notifications off, because I've been getting so many notifications, and like, I just every day I'm just like, I'm watching YouTube. It's like,
0: oh,
1: like,
0: my god. Yeah, just turn the notification off. Simple. Yeah,
1: I'm so kitchana.
0: Nice and simple, Kevin. No, but it's like a really important and I guess awkward matter, like leaving a group chat or not. So let's talk a little bit more about it after looking at the monitor. Show us the monitor, please. After the purpose of a group chat is over, option A, I stay. It feels awkward if a notification shows that I left. Exactly what you said, Kevin. And option B, my choice. If it's over, I just leave. You know what, Kevin? It's good information for you, and good new function for you is there's that new silent exit feature.
1: What?
0: So even if you leave, you can leave quietly. Like 조용히 나가기, quietly leave.
1: On the yellow app?
0: Yeah, on the yellow app. So if you want to leave without leaving that message that Kevin Park has left, then you can just leave quietly, and you won't have to let others know.
1: Wow.
0: Unless they check who's in the group chat.
1: Amazing.
0: Yeah.
1: Who invented this? They should get the Nobel Prize.
0: For what?
1: Yeah,
0: peace?
1: For peace. Yeah.
0: For
1: I
0: peace.
1: I commend whoever this was. I'm going to use that immediately.
0: Yeah, you can use that immediately. You can watch your YouTube in peace now.
1: Thank you, whoever invented this function.
0: So like, you know, this function, the fact that it's being made shows how much people feel pressure, I guess, about leaving group chats, right?
1: I'm not alone.
0: Yeah, you're not alone.
1: There's a lot of people who feel this. Yeah, a lot of people feel it.
0: Exactly.
1: Yeah,
0: so it seems like you're in a lot of group chats, Kevin. Are you?
1: Yeah, no, I'm like still in group chats that like from like college clubs or like organizations that like I'm no longer part of or like have anything to do with. And
0: okay.
1: Low-key, I feel like if I dig deep, I'm probably like in some like group chats from high school still.
0: Are you serious?
1: Yeah, I mean, I'm sure it's like they're probably not active, so it's okay. Fine. But like,
0: oh wow.
1: Yeah, and like I feel like it's just a lot of random things that I'm like kind of I'm not supposed to be part of anymore, but I just
0: leave it.
1: Yeah.
0: Okay.
1: Yeah. Silent exit. Goodbye, world.
0: Yeah, just silently exit and sort of reorganize your group chat, your messenger, whatnot. Yeah, you might want to save that, what do you call it? The capacity?
1: Like the storage? Data.
0: Storage.
1: Oh, yes. That's also a good idea.
0: Yeah, it is. Yeah, so I guess you don't leave them easily, the group chats, whereas I leave them as soon as the purpose is over.
1: I'm so happy for you, Chihi. You have the courage to do what I cannot.
0: No, but like, it's not about courage. It's about storage. Oh, good run.
1: Skirt.
0: Oh, my gosh.
1: Did you hear that, everyone? Quote that. It's not about courage. It's about storage.
0: Quote of the day. Oh, yes. My gosh.
1: That was fire. That was bars right there, Chihi.
0: Unexpected. But anyway, that's my reason for leaving group chats quickly, because sometimes like these group chats, they have a lot of like shared photos, like information, like whatnot.
1: This yellow app that we all use.
0: Yeah.
1: I'm in so many group chats where it's like they're always sending like files or like,
0: yeah, exactly,
1: especially for like our like rehearsal, like monitors,
0: I see.
1: A lot of like videos from our rehearsals. Uh-huh. Takes up so much storage. Yeah. Recently, I upgraded my storage because of this. So
0: I
1: really feel you there.
0: Do you have to pay to upgrade your storage?
1: Gee, nothing's free in this world.
0: Okay.
1: Nothing's free.
0: Oh, I should update mine too. Upgrade it. The yellow messenger?
1: Yeah. Or no. Just like your phone.
0: Oh, okay. Phone
1: storage.
0: Okay.
1: Yeah.
0: Oh, okay.
1: Yeah, because
0: okay.
1: This app was like taking the majority of my storage. Yeah. Like one group chat has like 20 gigabytes of like.
0: What?
1: Yeah, it's crazy, right?
0: That's crazy. Oh my gosh. Okay. Well.
1: Yeah.
0: Okay. Well, even ending a conversation can feel like a social decision, even.
1: Right.
0: Yes. Definitely. So let's look at the monitor once again. Monitor, please. How do you end a conversation? A, I need to send the last emoji or lol to feel at ease. Versus option B, if there's nothing more to say, I just read and stop replying. Kevin, which style are you?
1: I feel like I'm B. Yeah.
0: Yeah.

0: Oh yeah. Reacting like, to the message.
1: Yeah. If it's like too empty, like I feel like
0: it's not over.
1: More than that, I just feel kind of mean. I don't know.
0: Oh, okay. Yeah. Aww. Or like,
1: right? I'm so nice.
0: Yeah, you are nice. Yeah, you are definitely nice. The F type, I think. Not all Fs are like that, though. I don't know.
1: Yeah. What about you, Chihi?
0: I would react. I wouldn't necessarily send like another extra emoji, feeling that will just make it go on and on and on,
1: yeah.
0: You know, because there are some people who like send an emoji to your emoji and then you send one more and then it goes on.
1: That's awkward.
0: It is awkward. Yeah, so I would just react if like the talk seems over and they're like, oh, OK, have a good day. Then you too. Or like if I said it first and they reply, then I would just react with a 좋아요, or like a like, you know.
1: Yeah, I love reacting with the crying face.
0: Oh, why?
1: I don't know. It's just like, I think it's like a habit thing.
0: Oh.
1: My best friends and I used to like do that. Everything is just like crying face.
0: It's like,
1: but it can mean different things, you know? You're so happy. It's like tears of joy.
0: Oh, yeah.
1: I have to say goodbye to you. Goodbye.
0: Sad.
1: So sad.
0: Okay.
1: Or I'm stressed.
0: It means a lot.
1: Yeah, it's so much packed into one crying face.
0: That is so true.
1: Sorry, I don't know what I'm saying right now.
0: No, it seems like you add a lot of emotions to your messaging, like in different ways.
1: I guess it's the F in me.
0: Yeah. Getting to know a little bit more about you, Kevin, through this topic.
1: Yeah.
0: Exposing Kevin.
1: That's what's happening.
0: I don't know how
1: I feel about that.
0: All right. Well, that was our ninth topic, how you would end a conversation. And I chose, what did I choose? A as well, but I was just react without
1: just
0: an emotion.
1: Reaction.
0: Yeah, just react. Like
1: no, haha.
0: No, haha.
1: LOL.
0: Yeah, like unnecessary, awkward reaction. I wouldn't do that. And you know what? That is all we have prepared for today. We had a lively discussion about the ups and downs of Korean messenger culture. So, Kevin, how was it for you? Is it like really different from the US?
1: I think overall there's similar themes, you know, like always like the awkwardness when you have to leave, or like the awkward tension if like the conversation is not flowing.
0: Mm-hmm.
1: But I can see how, you know what? I think compared to the other topics we've talked about so far on Unspoken Korea, this is the most similar in both places.
0: Ah.
1: Yeah. I feel like everyone, no matter what culture you're part of, feels that kind of like, I don't know, maybe it's the guilt or like the awkward silence, or like you left them on read, but like you don't know what to do now, or like you got left on read, you don't know. I feel that's pretty universal.
0: Yeah, that human side is pretty universal.
1: Yeah.
0: Good point.
1: Yeah, so at the end of the day, what did we learn today?
0: We learned that what's the last message? Is that the last message?
1: No. I had something good to say. It's, we're all human. That's what I was going to say. We're not perfect. We're going to make mistakes. We're going to sometimes leave people on red. We're going to get left on red. But let's all try to be more graceful and just let's try to reconnect. And you know, relationships are so beautiful, and it's, we have the technology to reconnect with whoever, so why not just take the opportunity? And it's, wait, yeah, let's have a lot more courage and also a lot more storage.
0: Yeah. Courage and storage. All right, well, just be nice, and we're all humans is what I guess Kevin, it's a great closure. All right, well, we have to wrap up right there with our last song. It's 어떤 오후, one afternoon by 소녀시대, Girls' Generation. We'll be back again next week with more fun topics. Shall we say goodbye together?
1: Yes.
0: Keep crunching.

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0: Two.
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6: Hello, this is Culture Crunch's DJ Jihee. Accidents may seem unpredictable, but with proper checks, many can be prevented. Starting April 20th, for 2 months, the Korean government, together with experts, will inspect and manage high-risk facilities using professional equipment. If you spot a potential hazard in Korea, you can request an inspection through the Safety Report Center. Once reported, the site will be inspected, and the results and follow-up measures will be shared. A safety alert that protects our everyday lives, the 2026 Intensive Safety Inspection begins with all of us.

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Arirang Radio's hashtag Daily K. Every day from 9 to 11 a.m. KST, join us. Somebody like you? Come on.

Sing, sing, sing, tiny tunes. Hi, everyone. Have you ever heard of a Korean leader called the Green Bean General? His name was Chun Bong-jun, a brave leader who fought for poor people in the late 19th century. People even sang a song to remember him. It's called 새야 새야 바람 새야. This is a traditional children's folk song that has been sung for many generations. This song comes from the Pu'an area in Jeollabuk-do in the southwest of Korea. You can hear special musical features of the Jeolla region. First, listen for the shaking tone. The sound is gently shaken to make it fuller and deeper. Next comes the bending tone. A note suddenly turns and drops down. This makes the song feel more emotional. Together, these sounds create the deep and emotional mood of Jeolla folk music. All right then, let's listen to this traditional folk tune, 새야 새야 바람 새야.

아리랑 라디오. 아리랑 라디오. The time is 3 a.m.

get up, turn up the volume, because this is DJ Isak, and I hope that you're ready, because K-Poppin' with DJ Isak starts now.

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1: Welcome to K-pop in here on Arirang Radio. I'm your host, Isaac. Happy Children's Day. Happy 어린이날, all the children around the world, especially those of you who are in Korea, as today is an official holiday and hopefully you are getting as much as you can. Any type of gifts, any type of candy, any type of whatever you would like. 타피오 started us off today with thinking about you, 네 생각. For somebody who grew up in Southern California, I know also today is Cinco de Mayo. So if you are enjoying your Cinco de Mayo, I hope that you are having that great of a day as well. So today is a holiday. And that means that Daenamu Soup is also a holiday recording. So we were told that we needed to say this. Let me make that clear. We have four Daenamu Soup today. As always, Taeyeon and Junhyuk joining us in the studio, so I'm very excited for that. Now, this Thursday, we do have the singer-songwriter Min Jiun joining us in the studio. Get ready for that awesomeness. And our boys are back, and so that means that we have to have them in the studio. So, who's joining us in the studio next Monday? 82 Major. We are having our boys back at the studio, so do get ready for that. Very excited for us to have them here. Now, I do have to remind our K-pop and fam to continue to send in your algorithm musics. Even though today is a holiday, the rest of the week is not. So we are going to be waiting patiently for your algorithm musics. Please continue to send those in. And I need to remind you how to listen to the program. So let me do that for you. For those of you who would like to check out our program, my show is between 12 to 2 p.m. KST. The rerun is 3 to 5 a.m. For those of you who would like to check out on Jeju-do Island. It is 88.7 megahertz in Jeju City. Seokgyebo is 80.1. The Daejeon Grand is 101.9. 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Just click on the radio tab and you will be directly directed to radio. Now, while you're there, we do have some banners. Those banners will include who's going to be joining us in the studio. It might not be my show, it might be some other shows, but hey, we do get a chance to see the update of certain artists that are going to be joining us in the studio. And also, you can check out our AI report. So our AI report is really cool because we are going to be giving you a one-click stop to find out what is to be rewatched and what is to be re-listened to. So if you would like to check out our previous interviews, it might be posted there. Some AODs that might be clickable might be there as well. Now, not every week. So I've been going through our AI reports. Not every week does K-Poppin get listed. Does this mean this was like a popularity contest? No, it was just randomly selected and just kind of key points to check out. If you would never want to miss a beat, if you always want to stay on top of our new videos that get posted of the artists that join us in the studio, any AODs or any of that, then you might want to be subscribed to our YouTube channels. I am not the type of DJ that's going to be like, okay, guys, don't forget to subscribe, hit the notification button. I'm not going to make you guys do that, but it does help. So we have two YouTube channels. One we live stream from, and then the other is just a archive of our cultural content. So Arirang Radio K-pop blue icon, that's where the live stream is, and our K-pop oriented content gets posted. So not only my show, but other programs, if there is a K-pop related celebrity that gets interviewed or whatever, there is where it will be. Now, the second channel is our Arirang Radio channel with the purple icon. That is where our cultural content gets posted. For us, that is where Daenamu Soup gets posted as well. So hint, hint, hint, if you want to go back and watch today's episode, you will be able to do that after the show is over. To send messages, if the message board in the application is not working for you in for whatever reasons, please go to our email address, k-pop-in@naver.com, or slip into our DMs, kpopin_arirang is our IG account. So we've got our happening headlines coming coming up in just a few moments. So stay tuned. But in the meantime, we've got...

In the first hour, K-pop, and Monday through Friday, we're going to look at some of the happening headlines coming out of South Korea. Now, I know that according to our K-pop and fam, Peter from hashtag Daily K already gave you guys this news as soon as it's dropped, but I wanted to talk a little bit more about it, so we're going to give it to you now. Rain P is making a comeback, if you haven't heard already. So I do know that hashtag Daily K has talked about this a while back, but I wanted to bring my own twist on the update, so stay tuned for that. Also, Pyeongpalsa is a pretty talented illustrator, and he's been getting quite a lot of popularity with his appearances on shows and whatnot. He made a really heartwarming donation, and I'm going to be giving you a lot of the fun details on that and more coming up next.

All right. So that was Commusium on the Track with Samor Samsamien, March 33rd. Obviously, we don't have a March 33rd. Love the track. Totally love it. All right, fam. So we are in the first hour. Now, I know. Peter already talked about Rain making a comeback. I know this because as soon as he said it, our K-Poppin' fan was reaching out and be like, Isaac, what do you think about Rain making a comeback? Now, I didn't really get a chance to say my two cents on the ordeal, so I wanted to kind of bring this up. So later on in the first hour today, just to kind of give you guys a heads up, as we venture into the On This Day, I'm going to be bringing up an artist that we talked about on Friday as well. I'm going to be talking about Park Jin Young. So why am I talking about JYP when I'm talking about Rain? Well, JYP and Rain are kind of like besties in the fact where JYP really did help Rain kind of reinvent himself as an artist. And so these two are still really close to this day. So to be honest, JYP at his age, still being able to do performances like that is just like, bravo. Like he is really defying science and all we know about our bodies aging. Now, Rain, I feel, is doing the same thing. The amount of dedication he puts into keeping his physique, not just for like visual reasons, but like just to challenge himself as well. For him to see quite a lot of success with Bloodhound Season 2, if you guys haven't seen it, I'm not going to spoil it for you, but he was a very big character in the recent Bloodhound Season 2. And I know a lot of you have been watching Bloodhound Season 2 for the quote-unquote plot. Ladies, gents, I've seen the memes. I've seen them, okay? And I'm totally on the same page with you because it's an amazing plot. So, he's going to be making a comeback. And I really respect Rain since his beginning of his career, because I've been a huge fan ever since he made his debut. But seeing his dedication over the years is just like, whenever I see him, it puts to the definition of like, oh, if you want to be a celebrity, like, do it like Rain. Like, he is so dedicated to his craft. It's like I said, it's not just him trying to keep a six pack. It's him trying to keep himself disciplined, trying to maintain a mentality so that he's ready for another role right when it's there. He already was up on par with his physique. So all he needed to do was work on some boxing training for Bloodhound Season 2, which I know that he put his all energy in. But now that that's over, and a lot of that is like, you know, pre-production anyways, he's now getting ready for a comeback. So I'm excited for this because on the 11th, in just a few more days, we are going to be having Rain making a comeback. And I'm excited about this. I genuinely am. I'm really excited that JYP and Rain have really been setting the bar high for our celebrities to kind of, you know, show what this is all about. Now, Gyeom Palsa is a illustrator, but he's also an entertainer. And he started a challenge a few years back called the Peck Challenge. So what is this Peck Challenge? This Peck Challenge is he is giving back to people around 100,000 won. So around, right now with the dollar exchange rate, it's less than $1,000, but it's supposed to be around the $1,000 mark. And he started this challenge back in 2024. And what he would do is he would give back to the community and he would choose individuals and give them this money directly. So he was able to choose his donation target, per se, this time around. If you've ever seen videos about Korea, there are elders who like to pick up recyclables. And he decided that he wanted to give back to that particular community. And he didn't go through a particular foundation. He did this directly. So his challenge is to not do this through an organization to get like a tax deductible. He's doing this out of pocket just for the sake of doing this. And I think he is super amazing for being able to do that. So what we're going to do is jump into some music before we continue on with the show. We got Peggy on the track within the middle. Pete Rain is after that with Why Don't We? And we have more of the show coming up next.

0: It's time for the ultimate battle of the day. It is B-time, balance battle time, ladies and gentlemen. And we are going to be asking you some redonkulous questions in the first hour of K-Poppin', Monday through Friday. So, you're on a blind date, okay? You're on a blind date. You have to go on a blind date. The moment you sit down, you have no information about your blind date. You're just being set up. You sit down at the table and the person is my ex's friend versus my friend's ex. So, again, you're on a blind date. Would you rather have it be your ex's friend or your friend's ex?
1: Oh, this is so hard. Look at that.
0: Okay, we're going to have Entoy help us figure this out for the next few minutes. Continue to send those in. Picnic is a song, and your answers are coming up next.

All right, fam. So we need to jump into the answers. This seems to be girls versus guys. So since today's pre-recorded, we asked the 8th floor, and I've been noticing that our engineers and male staff included and our female staff are divided with this one. So today, with our balance question, we are asking, so you went on a blind date. You were just like described like what the person looked like, and then they told you like, so you don't know anything about them, like the name or whatnot. You don't have a picture reference of them. It's kind of one of those blind dates where, I'm going to be wearing blue. Okay. So you sit down and you find either it's going to be your ex's friend or your best friend or your friend's ex. Okay. So I asked our female staff, and every single one of our female staff said they would rather have their ex's friend. But guys said that they wouldn't mind their friend's ex. This is a very, I would love to dissect this particular ideal behind this, but I agree as well. I would rather it be my ex's friend, because for us girls, like, I don't know about guys, but like for us girls, so let's say, so Pidinim and I are besties, right? And if Pidinim, if I had known Pidinim for like 10 plus years and I knew a guy that she dated, right? And they broke up, regardless if they dated for like a whole year, 10 years, I don't care. If she dated a guy and then no matter how many years have passed, if I'm on a blind date and that guy is sitting right there, I would never be able to date him. I mean, for a certain situation, like, you know, you might find your match, like you might have just gotten matched up with the wrong person, but like, I don't know about guys, but girls talk a lot. We talk a lot. And so like, I would know everything about that guy, probably. I would sit there comparing the relationship the entire time. I know that sounds very toxic, but I feel that I would probably be doing that. So I would rather go with my ex's friend. Like, the ex's friend, if they know a lot about me, hey, it's their decision going forward. I don't have to worry about anything on my conscience, and they couldn't be friends still or not be friends. You never know. You never know. Very interesting response. We do have our continuation of 1998, which it seems that everybody has been enjoying. So stay tuned for more of that. But in the meantime, we've got Hyeongdae on the track with Love.

astrology year charts that is our On This Day. I take you back to the exact same week we are in at the moment, which is the first week of May, in the years past, and we are looking at 1998 this week. And I was surprised with the songs in 98, especially in this era as well. So in May, we started seeing a lot of ballads, regardless of the month. So we continue on with rankings number 25. And number 25, Todo's track with 내게 다시, Again to Me, was off of the More the Better album at number 25. 오현란 was on the track with 오해 with their first album at number 24. We see that 이승철 was on the 23rd spot with his 6th album already with 널 보낸 이유, The Reason I Left. Now, number 22, in 98, he was in the top rankings, and we just talked about him last week in the top rankings as well, the very talented JYP, Park Jin-young. He was seeing quite a lot of success in the 90s with his dance tracks, but he also proved that he could do a lot of different genres. 10년이 지나도 was another one of those proving that not all of his dance music was just the popular ones. Other things was popular as well, even after 10 years. Then we see at number 21, White with their track of Say Goodbye. Position's track of 편지 was at number 20 from the Feel So Good album. And I would have to say that when it came to Position and his singing abilities, he's been able to do so much. So you either know him as Im Jae-wook or you know him as Position or The Position. And over the years, he has been using a lot of different aliases for his promotions. But in this era, he was known for his rock ballad vocals that were able to gain quite a lot of popularity starting from 96. So in the year of 1998, he was well established as a very popular artist. Then we see at number 19, it is none other than Shin Sung-eun with his track of 고개 숙인 너에게. And I'd have to say that his vocals reigned in the years that he was doing promotions. He was known as the ballad king in all of the 90s, and this album was another proof of how popular he was. We had Chung Tae-jun and Park Eun-wook on the track with Chung Dong-jin 1, and that was at number 18. Then we have at number 17, Shin Seong-woo with the track of 사랑한 후에, which is like the song to sing at a singing room, apparently. So I was looking at the singing room charts, because we do have these singing room charts too. This is also a track that seemed to get quite a lot of love from this era. And so it was released in May, or in April, that is, a month previous, which was his 5th album, Muavi. And he was able to find himself gaining quite a lot of popularity within this era throughout 1998. So what we're going to do is jump into some of these tracks from 1998 as we continue on. We have Position first with 편지 letter, then 신성 was after that with 사랑한 후에, or After Love and More. The show's coming up next.

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2: All right, fam, we need to wrap up the first hour. Remember, it is Tenamu Soup Day, and because it is recorded, we do have our staff that's going to be on standby so that we can help vote for hour two. So stay tuned for that, but you can also vote too as well. But in the meantime, what we're going to do is wrap up our first

0: What kind of clarity is filling your day today? We drink water every day, but have you ever wondered, the bottle of water in your hand, what kind of journey did it take to get to you? At the southern edge of Korea lies Jeju, an island holding one of nature's most honest, untouched secrets. Formed by volcanic activity 1.8 million years ago, layers of rugged basalt rock and countless tiny pathways carved by lava. Rainwater that falls on this island begins a remarkable journey, traveling deep underground for over 31 years. Like a vast natural filtration system, these layers of volcanic rock carefully remove impurities while enriching the water with essential minerals like vanadium and silica. From 420 meters below the surface, untouched by human hands, this pristine water is brought up, then passes through rigorous quality checks and global standard management systems before reaching you. That is why, within just 3 months of its launch, it became Korea's number one bottled water, and why people around the world trust Jeju Samdasu. More than just water to quench your thirst, it is 31 years of patience, a story shaped by nature itself. In every sip of Jeju Samdasu, you'll find a journey, pure, deep, and extraordinary. This spring, why not refresh both body and mind with a glass of clean, clear Samdasu and experience the vitality of Jeju. Enriching Jeju, bringing happiness to its people. A cleaner tomorrow for Jeju. Created by JPDC. Radio.
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'Tis the top of the second hour here on K-Poppin'. I'm your host, Isak, and it is again Children's Day for those of you who do not know. It is a holiday here in Korea. It is May 5th, and we are jumping into our Taenamo soup in the second hour, so get ready for that. As we get ready for Taeyeon and Junhyuk to join us in the studio, we are going to listen to some more music as you continue listening to the second hour of K-Poppin' with yours truly, DJ Isak. TXT is going to help us continue on with 하루에 하루만 더, Stick With You, and our Taenamo soup is coming up next.

Sing, sing, sing, tiny tunes. Hi, everyone. Have you ever heard of a Korean leader called the Green Bean General? His name was Chun Bong-jun, a brave leader who fought for poor people in the late 19th century. People even sang a song to remember him. It's called 새야 새야 파랑 새야. This is a traditional children's folk song that has been sung for many generations. This song comes from the Pu'an area in Jeollabuk-do in the southwest of Korea. You can hear special musical features of the Jeolla region. First, listen for the shaking tone. The sound is gently shaken to make it fuller and deeper. Next comes the bending tone. A note suddenly turns and drops down. This makes the song feel more emotional. Together, these sounds create the deep and emotional mood of Jeolla folk music. All right then, let's listen to this traditional folk tune, 새야 새야 파랑 새야.

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1: 8층입니다. 문이 열립니다. Did you know that?

Over 100 years ago, Korean children took to the streets to stand up for their rights. In 1923, when the very first Children's Day was held, kids didn't just attend the ceremony, they went out and marched. More than 1,000 children walked from Jongno to Gwanghwamun, and they shouted, "We are human beings too, don't insult us, don't hit us." They also handed out thousands of leaflets. Inside was a message titled A Note to Adults, which included specific requests like please speak gently to children and please make sure they bathe regularly.

Now, these marches continued every Children's Day, and by 1925, hundreds of thousands of children nationwide had taken part. Considering this was during the Japanese colonial period of Korea, their courage stands out even more. When authorities began cracking down, the children adapted, holding a surprise demonstrations at dawn and sometimes starting as early as 6 a.m. In a sense, Korea's strong protest culture today may have its roots in those clear, determined voices from a century ago. It's Tuesday, May 5th, 2026, and I'm your host, SJ Lee, and welcome to The Culture Rink.

And kicking off our Tuesday's edition of the program on this Children's Day, that was 17 with March. Welcome, welcome, ladies and gentlemen. That is insane. When you're a child and you're waking up at 6 a.m., not even waking up at 6 a.m., you're starting the demonstrations at 6 a.m., you should be sleeping. But, you know, they knew what they wanted. I mean, it shows you Korean children, extraordinary, right? Year after year, they organized and took part in these street demonstrations. And again, when authorities began cracking down, they didn't back down. Instead, they adapted, even staging surprise protests at dawn. That's just, I mean, you can't force me. You know, when I was a kid, you can't wake me up at like 6 a.m. I don't know how these kids did it on their own. Again, you know, 6 in the morning, unless you're my daughter, that's when you're, you know, your children are fast asleep. But they're already out in the streets making their voices heard. And in one instance, the authorities tried to prevent participation altogether by forcing children to attend school, even though it was a Sunday. But the children resisted there as well. They protested within the school. And as soon as class ended, they regrouped, carried out collective action once again. And this point, it almost makes you wonder whether there was something deeply ingrained in Korean society when it comes to organizing and moving together as a group, right? In some ways, I mean, these children learned from their parents. They learned from other Korean adults. And so, you know, we're talking about how back in the days in the colonial period, the Japanese authorities continued to crack down on these protests. But again, the Korean adults still going out there protesting, demonstrating, risking their lives despite threats of arrest and things like that. And children saw that. Children knew that they had to fight for their rights. And because, I mean, let's face it, kids have it good these days. Although you can argue, well, you know, with all the education and stuff like that, that's a whole different thing. But, you know, compared to what they had to go through back in the days in like the 1900s, the 1910s and 1920s, before even Children's Day was even around, I mean, these are kids who had to be, you know, they're forced to work. You know, they were beat. They were again, not even bathed regularly to the point where they're like, I want to be bathed regularly. I mean, come on. How terrible is that, you know? And so things obviously have changed. And today, again, being Children's Day, it does give you a look into a deeper meaning of what Children's Day is all about. And it didn't start off as only, hey, it's Children's Day. You gotta buy gifts for the kids. We gotta take them out to restaurants and do everything that they want. No. It's all started off with giving them the proper rights as children. And so as we mark Children's Day, you know, not a lot of countries do celebrate Children's Day. We take this moment to go back over a century ago and see what the children back then had to fight for in order to get the rights that children have now. And I can clearly say that even like compared to maybe like 20, 30 years ago, kids have it much better. It's just that, again, you know, there still is room for improvements when it comes to, you know, education and stuff like that, but they have it good. Now, you know, talking about don't beat us, don't hit us. Well, I got to tell that to my kids now. Don't hit me, especially to my daughter. But anyways, guys, thanks very much for tuning into our Tuesdays, but also our Children's Day edition of the Culture Inc. We got a fun show in store for all of our listeners out there. We're going to look into what's ahead in today's program in just a bit. But first, let's take a listen to a song from Oh My Girl with Supa Dupa, 천천히 해봐.

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6: And welcome back, everyone. As we get things started here, let's give you guys a look into what's ahead in today's program. In the first hour, as always, we got Puyong back joining us in the program for Coffee Break. Today's tidbit, that for your latest random but informative tidbits, that's all coming up next, so stick around for that. In the second hour, we got Lifestyle Strategy Team with Seong, who will be joining us. And of course, as being that both Seong and I, we got two kids, both around the same age, Children's Day is, it just hits different for us, although Daddy has to work today, and so wasn't a proper Children's Day for me, but I'm sure. What is Children's Day is a question that you get from a lot of people who are outside of Korea. And Seong and I, in the second hour, will talk about Children's Day, what it used to be like when, actually, I didn't have Children's Day. I didn't really have a proper Children's Day because I was in the States. What, goodness. But Seong had her posh Gangnam-style Children's Day back when she was a kid. And so we'll ask her questions about how Children's Day was like, but also how Children's Day is shaping up these days for kids here in Korea. And of course, if you guys have any questions, you can feel free to ask, and we'll try to answer that to anytime we have a chance. I want to, of course, remind all of our listeners out there again that we do need our request entries every weekend. Weekends are not weekend shows without your entries for request. 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We need to have a new issue come out this past week. However, we did the previous week. We have 13 issues out so far. We want to continue to keep you guys in the loop with everything that's happening here on Arirang Radio. 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And we'll have a new issue next Monday, and you guys can check it out. If not, if you haven't checked out the previous episodes yet, check it out now. Again, I want to thank you guys for tuning into our show, Children's Day. Do you guys remember your childhood? What was your childhood like? You know how they say, it's like studying is the easiest thing you can do. Yes and no, because studying was the easiest thing to do in elementary school and up until middle school. But once you get to high school, it's just a different story. But do you

guys remember your childhood, what it was like? Were you spoiled as a kid, or did you have to work for what you wanted? Do you remember what your dreams were when you were a kid? Do you remember, you know, if you were to celebrate Children's Day, right? Let's say you lived in Korea and you had Children's Day. Like, what would you have asked your parents for? You know, like gaming system? Would you ask for a computer? Would you have asked to go out? What kind of food would you have asked for, right? I mean, kids are simple. In Korea, they're always like, you know, they want tonkatsu all the time. It's like pizza or tonkatsu. That's all they want. And, like, you have to eat that, too, so it's terrible. So what would your childhood be like if you were in Korea? Let's play some make-believe as well. Send those messages, and if I have a chance, I'll get a, you know, take a gander and see what kind of, you know, messages you write, and get involved in our show. All right, guys, we're going to bring Booyoung into the studio for coffee break. Today's tip-in in just a bit, but first, let's take a listen to a song from Islet with It's Me.

0: 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Today's tidbit.
1: All right, it's time for a coffee break. Today's tidbit. And joining us in the studio, the youngest in our team, the child of our team.
2: Yay!
1: On Children's Day, Puyong. Puyong, hello to you.
2: Hello, happy Children's Day.
1: Wait, then
2: can I get a present?
1: No, you're not a real child.
2: you said I'm a child of our team.
1: You're the child of the team.
2: Yes, so I deserve a present.
1: Go ask the archive. You're always hanging out with them, all the guys. They're always talking. They're always hanging out.
2: Oh.
1: Going into their studio.
2: Yeah, I mean, it's cozy in there.
1: It's probably because they're younger. It's like a younger aura. We're so old here that we're sucking her youth.
2: No, that's how she
1: probably feels. We're like the dementors of, like, youth.
2: Let me
1: try to get us sucking all the youth from Puyong. Puyong, do you remember Children's Day? Come on, it was not too far up. It was like not too long ago for you.
2: I honestly don't.
1: You don't remember?
2: Well,
1: you're in Korea. Children's Day, right?
2: Yes, of course.
1: Were you given so many great things normally on a regular basis Children's Day was not special?
2: Yeah, I guess so.
1: And you were the only child.
2: I was.
1: You didn't take advantage of that?
2: Right. No. Well, I mean, every only child takes advantage of that.
1: You know what, though? Mm-hmm. I didn't think you were an only child.
2: Oh, really?
1: You don't seem like an only child.
2: Mm, I get that often.
1: Oftentimes, I always get, I thought you were an only child, Esther. Why do people say that? Why do people say that? I got a younger brother. Why do people say that?
2: People always tell me, like, I look like I have a younger brother.
1: I was just going to say
2: that. What, really?
1: I was going to say,
2: you're very active.
1: No, well, I don't know why, but it seems like you have a younger brother.
2: Right, I get that a lot.
1: That's crazy you said that. I was just going to say that. You seem like you have a younger brother.
2: Oh, interesting.
1: What's that got to do with that? If you don't have sanggupul, you have a younger brother?
2: Is that what you're saying? That's what our opinion just said.
1: If you don't have sanggupul.
2: Because I have monolid.
1: I have no sanggupul. I have a younger brother.
2: Oh, you're musang as well.
1: Yes.
2: Oh.
1: Not only do I have musang, but it's a small eye too.
2: Me too. Is that why?
1: Is that right? Is that true, Pinim? Is that like a thing? Yeah, like a thing.
2: I don't know.
1: Anyways. Oh, it just makes you look old if you don't have
2: that. Why? I look old, Pinim?
1: He's just saying that because he has sanggupul and he's got an older sister, I think. Anyways, I don't know where he comes out with that kind of stuff.
2: I'm not old. I'm the child here.
1: That's right.
2: So
1: she's the child.
2: I'm demanding a present.
1: No, I'm demanding you tell me what today's tidbit is, Puyong. What's today's tidbit?
2: Well, SJ, today is Children's Day in Korea.
1: Yeah.
2: And yesterday, we already gave our listeners a guide to some of the most iconic events, right?
1: Mm-hmm.
2: But don't you think adults also need a day out?
1: Absolutely. Absolutely.
2: What would you do on a day out?
1: That's the thing. I don't know. I had my day out this past Saturday.
2: Uh-huh.
1: And I went to two different wine shops. And
2: just roamed around.
1: Wow. And then, you know, went home, just watched TV shows. I was watching The Sopranos. I couldn't go anywhere, so that's all I did.
2: Oh, were you lonely?
1: No, I wasn't.
2: You were? Oh, okay.
1: I was so happy.
2: Okay. You were happy.
1: I was so happy.
2: All right.
1: Why do you ask?
2: Well, today, instead of going to a children's festival, we're going to Jeonju.
1: Oh.
2: Mm, because right now, the city is in the middle of the 2026 Jeonju International Film Festival.
1: GIF.
2: Whoop, whoop. Yes, GIF.
1: GIF. It's one of the more underrated international film festivals
2: exactly,
1: out there. Everyone talks about BIFF.
2: Yes.
1: The Busan International Film Festival, but Jeonju International Film Festival, very popular too.
2: Right.
1: Nice shift. All right, so we're going to give the adults a film day.
2: Exactly. Wait, what's your favorite film? Do you watch movies
1: often? No, I used to be a cinephile. I really like Goodfellas.
2: Uh-huh.
1: You don't know that.
2: No, I know.
1: You do know
2: it? But I didn't watch it.
1: It's about the mafia.
2: Yes.
1: Shawshank Redemption.
2: Oh.
1: One of my favorites.
2: Uh-huh.
1: And
2: so basically crime and
1: I like the Green Mile.
2: Uh-huh.
1: See, all the older uh-huh. movies. But the Goodfellas is probably my most favorite.
2: All right.
1: Why?
2: Anyways, Why? Because we're talking about film festivals today.
1: Oh, but trust me, though, I like films that are not going to be in film festivals, though.
2: Yeah, I get that. Well, and the timing is perfect because the festival started on April 29th and runs through May 8th. So today, May 5th, is right in the middle of it.
1: Yep.
2: And it's the 27th edition already. And this year, it features 237 films from 54 countries across venues in Jeonju, including the Sori Arts Center and the city's famous Film Street area.
1: All right, so for people who really don't know the festival, mm-hmm. like, how would you describe it?
2: Well, I'd say it's one of Korea's most important film festivals, especially if you're interested in independent films, art house cinema, mm-hmm. experimental work, and films that don't always get a huge commercial release. So Busan International Film Festival has that big global red carpet image, right? But Jeonju has a very strong cinephile identity, so it feels like a little more intimate, a little more adventurous, and very serious about cinema as art.
1: You know what's crazy is mm-hmm. I was one of those people that never understood what small artsy film was about.
2: Mm-hmm.
1: And before the kids came, my wife and I were like, I think we were like newlyweds, I think.
2: Mm-hmm.
1: We mistakenly watched an art movie
2: uh-huh.
1: called Sogongnyo, I think it was called,
2: uh-huh.
1: with Lee Sung.
2: Yes.
1: And it was one of the best movies I've watched.
2: Wow.
1: And I went from complaining about how she booked the wrong tickets
2: uh-huh.
1: to me going, oh my goodness, this is so good. So you get have a chance. Now, obviously, you're not always going to get, you know, bangers. You're not always going to get massive
2: right,
1: hits.
2: Right.
1: But you'll have a chance to
2: right,
1: check out some
2: right,
1: of these films
2: right.
1: at
2: some
1: GIFF.
2: Some might be your cup of tea, really.
1: That's right.
2: Yes.
1: But and also, I mean, this is not going to be about, like, you know, like celebrities walking the red carpet and stuff like that. It's not going to be like BIFF.
2: Right.
1: But sometimes we like that.
2: Right. Of course, there are guests, openings, events, and all that festival energy. But Jeonju is really known for giving space to films that ask questions, you know, cross boundaries and try different forms. And this year's slogan is We Cross Boundaries.
1: Oh, there you go.
2: Yeah, and that actually fits the festival's personality really well. And the lineup includes Korean films, international films, competition titles, documentaries, and more experimental sections. So it's not the kind of festival where every film feels the same.
1: All right, so let's talk about what's always talked about the most.
2: Yes.
1: The fears opening
2: uh-huh,
1: film.
2: Uh-huh.
1: What started and kicked off the festival?
2: Okay, the opening film is titled Late Fame, or in Korean, it's titled 나의 사적인 예술가, directed by Kent Jones. It actually premiered at the Venice International Film Festival, and it's a story centered on art, recognition, and an artist's life. The cast is also very interesting because it brings together Willem Dafoe and Greta Lee, who a lot of international viewers know from the film Past Lives.
1: Willem Dafoe.
2: Yes.
1: Okay.
2: Huge cast, right?
1: Okay.
2: Mm-hmm.
1: All right. So sounds again very Jeonju.
2: Mm-hmm, exactly. It feels like a very fitting opening choice because it's not just about fame in a glamorous way. It looks at what happens when an artist who has lived quite privately is suddenly rediscovered. So right from the start, the festival is asking these very human questions. What makes art last? And what does recognition do to a person? And what happens when the world suddenly decides to look at you?
1: Get rich. Make money.
2: Yeah.
1: That's what happens.
2: Right.
1: It's like, who was it? Van Gogh?
2: Mm-hmm.
1: Van Gogh
2: mm-hmm.
1: was never recognized until after
2: right,
1: death.
2: Right.
1: And it's just a terrible, it's tragic.
2: Right,
1: it's tragic.
2: Right.
1: But Puyo, I have to say, this is a very like like adult
2: mm-hmm,
1: question, of adult Children's Day question.
2: Right, very much. And maybe this is the Children's Day program for people who have inner artists and unresolved career anxiety.
1: You know, it's funny because everyone who's like into arts have
2: yes.
1: like this unresolved career
2: right,
1: anxiety.
2: Right.
1: Oh my gosh.
2: Have you ever wanted to become an artist?
1: Never.
2: Never.
1: Because you've never seen me draw, have you?
2: No.
1: You look at my drawing and it makes Picasso look like, it's like, are you trying to be Picasso? No, I'm trying really hard to draw well. It's not a Picasso.
2: But it's abstract.
1: It's abstract, but it's me really trying. But the closing film,
2: mm-hmm.
1: we got to talk about the closing film.
2: Yes.
1: Very different.
2: Oh, completely different. The closing film is Nam Taeryong, also introduced in English as The Longest Night Nam Taeryong, directed by Kim Hyun-ji. It's a documentary about the events at Nam Taeryong in December 2024.
1: I was there.
2: Do you remember?
1: I do remember
2: when
1: that.
2: Farmers driving tractors towards Seoul were blocked by police buses. You remember?
1: I do remember that.
2: Right?
1: Because I drive that way home.
2: Yes. It's right near here, right?
1: Yeah, it's past by Sadang. Uh-huh. It's where I drive through to go home.
2: Mm-hmm.
1: And I remember that very night because mm-hmm. there was only one lane that was open.
2: Because of all the tractors and the police buses.
1: And yeah, it was because of a protest.
2: Yeah. So if the opening film looks inward at art and recognition, the closing film looks outward at politics, protest, and collective memory.
1: Okay. So, I mean, like strong contrast.
2: Exactly. And I think that contrast tells you a lot about Jeonju, right? This is a festival that can open with a quiet story about an artist's inner life and close with a documentary about a very recent public crisis. So it's not trying to keep cinema separate from society. It's saying film can be personal, political, emotional, experimental, and historical all at once.
1: No, I agree.
2: Right?
1: I agree. Sometimes, you know, everyone has their own sort of style of films that they like to enjoy.
2: Yes, yes.
1: And even political films are sometimes really fun.
2: Mm-hmm.
1: And very educational too.
2: Right.
1: So I wouldn't mind reading watching this, to
2: mm-hmm.
1: be honest with you.
2: Mm-hmm.
1: Oh, and of course, probably one of the most recognizable names in Korean film.
2: Yes.
1: The late An Sung-gi.
2: Mm-hmm.
1: There was a special program for the late actor.
2: Yes, and I think this is one of the most emotionally meaningful parts of this year's festival. So the 2026 Jeonju International Film Festival prepared a special program remembering the late actor An Sung-gi, who passed away this January. And he's often called one of Korea's national actors, 국민배우, mm-hmm. right? And for many Koreans, his career is almost like a map of modern Korean cinema.
1: Definitely so. And we'll talk more about this after a short song break. We'll take a listen to June with movie. What if it's all just pretend?

0: And we're back in the studio with Puyong for Coffee Break. Today's tip in. And we're over in Jeonju talking about JIF, Jeonju International Film Festival.
1: Jeonju Lee.
0: I am a Jeonju Lee.
1: Yeah.
0: And I went to the palace.
1: Oh,
0: located
1: yes.
0: near the Hanok Village.
1: Yes.
0: Where my great-great-great-great-great-great-great-great-great-grandfather, plus more greats,
1: yes.
0: grandfather once was.
1: Uh-huh. Oh.
0: And I have to say, it was anticlimactic.
1: Why?
0: I don't know.
1: You know, it didn't live up to your expectations?
0: No, because the Gyeongbokgung Palace is bigger.
1: Right.
0: And I think the Seoul palaces are nicer.
1: But
0: it was good to, you know, go back to my roots.
1: Right, of course.
0: The food is very good there.
1: Oh, yeah.
0: However, don't go there by yourself like I did.
1: Mm-hmm.
0: Because...
1: Oh, they don't give you one serving?
0: Yeah, that's the thing. Right. It's like it's hard to go places where they serve one serving.
1: Right.
0: So I went on a sundaegukbap tour.
1: Ooh, nice.
0: I drank
1: soju?
0: I drank a bottle of soju with each meal.
1: Oh, wow.
0: I think I was drunk 24 hours. So it was a forgettable.
1: Definitely forgettable.
0: Forgettable couple of days over in
1: Jeonju.
0: Do you
1: like the choco pie there? The suje choco pie, you know the one
0: yeah,
1: they have,
0: yeah,
1: right?
0: It tastes better than the normal
1: ones. Yes, yes. And it's bigger.
0: I like it that it's bigger. I must have bought like 4 boxes just to give away because everybody was talking about
1: that.
0: Yeah,
1: right.
0: I brought
1: that
0: over.
1: It's still a thing.
0: It's always a thing. It's pretty good.
1: Yes, it is pretty good.
0: We talked about An Seong-gi, the late An Seong-gi. I've watched a lot of films. One of my more memorable was Shilmido, when he played one of the not the generals, but one of the leading commanders over there. Now they're showing to remember the late actor, some of his most famous films.
1: Well, what's interesting is that the special program is actually titled Meeting a Somewhat Unfamiliar An Seong-gi.
0: Oh.
1: So it's not only about the most obvious representative works, it's more about looking again at parts of his career that may be less familiar, and that feels very Jeonju too, right? Instead of simply saying, hey, here's a legend, the festival is asking viewers to rediscover him from a slightly different angle.
0: Okay. And that's a nice way to honor somebody, right?
1: Exactly. It feels less like a museum label and more like an invitation, right?
0: Yeah.
1: You thought you knew this actor, but maybe there's still more to see.
0: So far, this does sound very cinema heavy.
1: Yes.
0: But can people enjoy the festival even if they're not hardcore film fans like myself?
1: Definitely. And that's one of the things I like about Jeonju. So you can be the kind of person who studies directors and programs carefully, or you can just walk through the city and feel the festival happening around you.
0: You know what? When festivals are going on in these cities, like it just feels different.
1: Right? The vibe is different.
0: Like Busan's really nice, but when BIFF is going on, it's different.
1: Oh, definitely different.
0: Like Bucheon is normally... just Bucheon.
1: Yes.
0: But when the Bucheon International Film Festival happens, it's different.
1: Right.
0: Jeonju's kind of the same
1: way. Yes, exactly.
0: So what are some of the things that are happening outside the screenings?
1: Well, one major example is 100 Films, 100 Posters, which started in 2015 and is now one of the festival's signature design programs. So the basic idea is simple but brilliant. The festival chooses 100 films and 100 graphic designers create one poster each. So it turns cinema into visual design, and even if you haven't watched every film, you can still experience the mood, color, and identity of the festival through posters. And this year's exhibition runs until May 17th.
0: Okay, so this is, you know, what young people say, very Instagrammable.
1: Yes, young people say.
0: Yes. But it's artistic. I like this.
1: It is artistic.
0: Well, actually,
1: exactly.
0: I'm
1: interested
0: in this.
1: It's a good example of how the festival doesn't stop at the theater door. It really expands into design, walking, collecting, and just looking around. So it makes the whole city feel like part of the program.
0: And there are outdoor screenings
1: too. Yes. The official schedule includes outdoor screenings and neighborhood style events, including programs like 골목 상영, which literally means alley screening, right? That's one of the charming parts of Jeonju. So films don't only stay inside formal theaters, they spill into streets, alleys, and public spaces, so the city itself starts to feel like a temporary cinema.
0: I like that.
1: Mm-hmm, right?
0: You know, I'm from an era where, you know, we used to run around and hang out in the alley.
1: Yes.
0: 골목길, you know?
1: Yeah, to 딱지치기.
0: Yes, 딱지치기 and the 구슬치기, all that stuff.
1: Oh, you did that?
0: 땅 따먹기.
1: Oh, wow.
0: Yeah.
1: 말뚝박기.
0: Yes.
1: Oh.
0: Eat ant butts.
1: What?
0: Eat sparrows, frogs, all of that stuff. So I mean, it's yes, yes, it's part of, you know, I lived in the, you know, I grew up in the alley, as I say. And not only that, it sounds less intimidating, like some serious film festival.
1: Exactly. You don't have to arrive as a film expert. You can go to one screening, just look at posters, catch an outdoor event, walk around the film street, eat something good, and suddenly you've had a full festival day.
0: Yep, yep, that's right. And of course, it is Chunju.
1: Yes!
0: So when I say it's Chunju food, it's part of the experience.
1: Of course. And I feel like every Chunju itinerary secretly becomes a food itinerary at some point. Even if you go for cinema, bibimbap and makgeolli might find you.
0: You know, that's the one thing I regret. There is the makgeolli street in Chunju.
1: Yes.
0: Chunju is famous for the makgeolli.
1: I know.
0: I didn't drink any of that.
1: Oh!
0: Because I was already kind of tipsy from all the soju I was drinking by myself with all the sundaegukbaps.
1: Right, gukbap and makgeolli, I don't think they pair well.
0: No, you can't.
1: Right.
0: You have to do chun.
1: Right. Something like greasy goes well with makgeolli, I
0: guess.
1: Do you
0: think that's why it's called chunju? Because it's alcohol for the chun.
1: Oh, chunju. Oh, that was good.
0: I can't believe you like that out of all things.
1: I like that one.
0: Okay, does the festival also have talks or industry programs?
1: Yes, and that's another layer. So chunju is not only showing finished films, it also creates spaces for directors, producers, critics, and audiences to just talk about cinema.
0: Yep.
1: The official schedule includes talk programs, seminars, and industry-related sessions, including conversation around film production, technology, labor, and the future of cinema.
0: So it's like, it's also a place where people can talk about where the film industry is going and things
1: exactly.
0: like that.
1: Exactly. And that matters because cinema is changing so fast now, right? Streaming changed how we watch, AI is changing how people make art, and independent filmmakers are still trying to find audiences and funding. So a festival like Chunju becomes a place where people don't just consume films, they actually talk about what kind of film culture they want to protect and build moving forward.
0: You know what's crazy is, I like this because I feel like moving forward here, like 10, 20 years later on, AI is going to be the big thing where I think actors are going to be out of jobs.
1: Right? They could be replaced.
0: Because think about it. Why pay millions and millions of dollars for Hollywood actors?
1: I know.
0: When nowadays, if you see the AI technology, it's not 100%, but it's pretty good.
1: They're good.
0: And now you're going to start, you know, making these films using just straight up only AI.
1: Right.
0: Because they're going, well, everything is put on OTT platforms, can we risk spending hundreds of million dollars over film and just do a less risky business, make AI actors?
1: Right. AI actors could be more stable,
0: you know,
1: because they can work 24/7.
0: That's right.
1: Mm-hmm.
0: But not radio, though. Not radio. Don't get any ideas.
1: Nope.
0: If someone is visiting from outside of Korea, Puyong, what are some things that they should know?
1: Well, first, Chunju is about 200 kilometers south of Seoul, so it can be done as a trip rather than just a quick city stop.
0: Definitely.
1: And during the festival, screenings and events are spread across multiple venues, so it's good to check the official schedule before going. And because some screenings sell out, it's better to plan around one or two must-see films, then leave some room for just wandering.
0: That's right. Wandering around and food. Always keep your stomach empty.
1: Oh, yes. Yes.
0: There's so much to eat. And I was telling Puyang, the one thing that I regret is going there by myself.
1: Right.
0: Because not a lot of the food there are one person serving.
1: Right. And it's they also have servings. A lot of 길거리 음식, just like street food. Like 시범빵 and like...
0: 시범빵 is really good.
1: Yeah. Like 낙지 or 오징어, like 꼬치, like skewers.
0: I can't do that.
1: Why not?
0: I don't know. I don't like walking around and eating at the same time.
1: Oh, really?
0: Yeah.
1: Oh, you have to have a proper meal?
0: I have to, yeah.
1: Oh.
0: Like I'm weird like that. I have to like be lying down when I'm sleeping. That's why I can't sleep in the airplane.
1: Oh.
0: I have to be sitting down in front of a, you know, something.
1: Oh, you need the proper environment to do the act.
0: Yes.
1: Wow.
0: Yes.
1: Oh, interesting. Didn't know that.
0: It's a weird
1: guy. Wait, what about then rest stops? Like, 휴게소. Do you eat at 휴게소?
0: Yeah.
1: Like, do you then buy food and eat it in your car?
0: No. There's tables there.
1: Oh, right. But do you never eat in your car?
0: Occasionally when we're on the, you know, Russian.
1: Right. Russian. I got that. Russian.
0: Russian. And, you know, my wife would just feed me like the 감자, right?
1: Yes, yes.
0: The grilled potatoes. Uh-huh. But other than that, I have to be eating at the restaurant.
1: Oh, wow.
0: GIF, Jeonju International Film Festival. You can check it out. What is today's final takeaway?
1: Well, I think what I like about film festivals is that they remind you not every story has to come to you through an algorithm, mm-hmm. right? Sometimes you walk into a theater without knowing much, sit in the dark with strangers, and come out seeing the world just a little differently. And that's a nice way to spend a day off, too. Not by doing something huge, but by letting one unfamiliar story find you.
0: That's right. And again, I encourage you guys to stay there for more than just a day.
1: Right.
0: 2-3 days.
1: Yes. And you can actually stay inside the Hanok village.
0: True.
1: They have accommodation there.
0: True.
1: You can book it in advance.
0: True. Mm-hmm. True.
1: So it could be a very good experience for you to, like, stay in the Hanok village.
0: That's right. And
1: I
0: have to say,
1: I always want to do that.
0: I don't know what it was. Maybe it was because of Jeonju and I'm a Jeonju Lee. I had my best sleep when I was in Jeonju.
1: Oh, really?
0: That was just weird.
1: Maybe it was because you were closer to your roots.
0: Maybe I was.
1: What?
0: Maebe I was.
1: Oop, oop.
0: But I am not from Cholla province, though. I am from Seoul.
1: Oh, you were born in Seoul.
0: Yes, I was. Oh. So it's just... No, it was. I wasn't drunk. PD, it wasn't because I was drunk.
1: Oh, right. That's the answer.
0: It was because I slept
1: all the
0: by
1: time.
0: Myself in the dark.
1: Uh-huh.
0: It was like the darkest hotel I've ever seen in my life. With the curtains down and the
1: right.
0: windows.
1: And you didn't have to work. Like,
0: nope.
1: You didn't have to
0: nope.
1: worry about work the next day.
0: Oh, it was great. Right. It was great.
1: Aww.
0: All right, Puyong, thank you very much mm-hmm. for this. Happy Children's Day.
1: Mm, happy
0: and,
1: Children's
0: we'll
1: Day.
0: And we'll see you again tomorrow.
1: See you tomorrow.
0: Sending her out of the studio. This is To Us with Now Playing 심야 영화.

0: music that you wanna dance to. Arirang Radio.
1: Man, it was like 2 years. Was it 2 years? No. 2 years ago, or was it 3 years ago? Man, it's been a while. When I went to Jeonju, and again, like the food is really, really good. I don't think I went to any place where the food was not good. But the reason why, again, I was saying that you shouldn't go there by yourself is because the serving is so big, and a lot of the restaurants are for like meals for like two people. And so me going there by myself, like you can't order two people food because, I mean, it's just the servings are already huge. So that's why, again, I mean, but luckily though, I love sundaegukbap, you know, sundae soup, blood sausage soup. And so I just toured around all of Jeonju looking for some of the best places. And, you know, the ajushi that I am, you know, you can't have soju without having the sundaegukbap. So do I miss it? Yeah. Do I want to go back? Yes, with maybe other people, like family, because, you know, I want to try the other food that they have for sure. Anyways, again, must visit place if you're here in Korea. We're going to slowly wrap up the first hour of the program, ladies and gentlemen. But first, let's take a listen to a song from Akmu, Dinosaur.

0: back to work. We still have more than an hour left at the Culture Inc.
1: I just remember something funny when I was visiting. Remember I was telling Booyoung that I visited the palace over in Jeonju? It's located right at the Hanok Village, right? So I was like, oh, you know, like my Jeonju roots. I'm Jeonju-li, so let me just go in there. Again, a little bit underwhelming because I think I like the Gyeongbokgung Palace better. But there was like some elementary school kid who came there with his parents, right? And then I think he expected something like grandeur, right? Because his parents were like, we're going to go where the king stayed back during the Joseon Dynasty. And so he goes in there and he goes, Dad, we live in a better place. We live in a better place than this. The king lived here. It's so bad. It's so old. And then, like, I was like, dude, this was like from a long time ago, man. There's no apartments back then. And he was just like bragging about how good his apartment was. And I was like, man, the education failed him. You got to learn the history of how, because if you look at it, I mean, it wasn't the main palace for sure. But again, you know, it was one of the, you know, the big palaces. And it was a good place to hang out, I think, if you're a king. Don't get me wrong. But the fact that he said his house is better, come on. I'd much rather be a king living in a big place like that than live in that apartment that he was talking about. So that's that. Anyways, guys, don't go anywhere because coming up next in the second hour, we'll have Se-young as we look into lifestyle strategy team. And of course, with two kids that we both have, we're going to talk about Children's Day, what it was like and what it is now. So stick around for that. As we wrap up the first hour, let's first take a listen to a song here from IVE with After Like.

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It's better to use different knives and cutting boards for meat and vegetables. Afterwards, wash and dry them thoroughly. Stay at home if you have a fever or respiratory symptoms. Children under 5, seniors over 65, pregnant women, and people with chronic illnesses are highly recommended to go to the doctor when symptoms appear. If you experience any fever, respiratory symptoms, diarrhea, or vomiting after returning from overseas, write them down precisely on your health questionnaire and report it to a quarantine officer. Please abide by all the prevention measures to stay healthy and safe.

아리랑 아리랑 라디오. 라디오. 아리랑 라디오. The time is 6 a.m.

to Culture Inc. We're back. Yeah. Welcome back, everybody. You're tuning into the second hour of our Tuesday's edition of the Culture Inc. on this Children's Day. My name is SJ Lee. Coming up next in the second hour of the program, it is going to be fun, chaotic, but informative. Lifestyle Strategies team with Se-young, who will be joining us in just a bit. As you guys know, when it comes to Se-young joining us, it's always going to be chaotic, but it's fun, it's informative. But today, all the more, because we're going to talk about Children's Day. And both of us, you know, the crazy thing is like, we both, our first kids are our sons, and then our second kids are daughters, and the kids' names are both very, very similar. Like, it's wild. Like, we didn't even, like, plan that out. And so, you know, and, you know, Se-young's family, time and time out, you know, they'll visit us and, you know, we'll have a night out and stuff like that. It's always fun. But today we're also going to talk about Children's Day, how we spend it, how she spent it when she was a child. But again, any of you guys have any questions when it comes to Children's Day here in Korea, you can feel free to send those in at any time. 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We have 13 issues out so far. We have a new issue every other Mondays. So if you haven't checked out the latest issue last week, go check it out because it's short read, but informative read as well. Again, for our listeners, today's Children's Day. And I feel bad because, I mean, yeah, we're pre-recorded, but I had an entire day out, as you guys, I talked about on Saturday, you know, the big baseball tournament started. I got people from Milwaukee visiting, and today's one of actually the busier days because all the players that were scouting heavily is they're playing today. So I was out and about from like early in the morning. But they were out in Daegu, you know, visiting my wife's hometown. And so I guess they're tired. They could take a day break. But I was kind of thinking about Children's Day and how I missed out on Children's Day when I was in the state. I just realized, you know, like, I mean, I grew up not knowing what Children's Day was because I went to the States as a young kid. And come to think of it, how come my mom was like, go give this to your teacher because today's Teacher's Day in Korea. She'll appreciate it if you give her a Teacher's Day gift. I was like, Ma, we're in America. There's no Teacher's Day in America. And she's like, just give it to her. Just give it to her. You know, she'll treat you better. I was like, no, you got to treat you better if you're a good student. And so come to think of it, we didn't even celebrate Children's Day in America, but yet she was providing all these gifts for Teacher's Day in America. So that's not fair. That is not fair. Oh, my goodness. But of course, now that I'm here and I got two kids, now it's a whole matter of, you know, what do I do? And I think my daughter is young enough now that I don't have to really worry about getting her any gifts. But my son, I'm lucky though. My son's one of those kids where like he's not always demanding that he needs something. Like he never asks for stuff. He's happy with what he has. And in fact, it's actually me who is going, man, I think maybe it's kind of time that I, you know, buy him something. I was like, you want something? He goes like, let me think about it. I was like, do you want this? And he goes, okay. Which means like he doesn't really want it, right? Like, you know, if he really, really wants something, I think there was like one or two times where he really, really wanted something. And he kept on asking me, can I have it for like
birthday or can I have it for Christmas and things like that. But other than that, he doesn't really ask for it much. So in that case, kind of lucky with that regards. Anyways, guys, again, a question that I asked you guys, if it was Children's Day for you guys when you were children, what would you ask for? What would you want to go eat? What are some gifts that you would want? Share with us throughout our program. We're going to bring Seong into the studio in just a bit. But first, again, a song that many kids love singing. This is An Yeon with Octopus's Dream, 문어의 꿈.

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10: 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And back joining us in the studio for Lifestyle Strategy Team is Haeyoung. Haeyoung, hello to you.
11: Hi, SJ. Do you still consider yourself a child?
10: No. What kind of question is that?
11: Because everyone has this little child inside.
10: So what is the child in you then?
11: Little Haeyoung.
10: What is little Haeyoung telling you right now?
11: Just quit your job and just... run away.
10: Pini, I think she wants to quit this job.
11: I mean, I'm going to quit everything and just run away. Go away. Run away where? And enjoy your life. Leave your life fully.
10: You're going to leave your kids on Children's Day? On Children's Day, you're going to leave
11: That's
10: your
11: impossible.
10: Kids?
11: That's impossible. That's the only one reason that I can.
10: If you could
11: really
10: be,
11: run away.
10: Taeyoung, you know how like this is really tough for like parents, us? You know, we have like a job and we have to take care of the kids.
11: Yes.
10: And sometimes you really do. I know what you mean by I want to run
11: feeling,
10: away.
11: Right?
10: Right?
11: Yeah.
10: I really want to run away.
11: You just want to leave behind everything and just run away.
10: You know what
11: leave
10: happened to
11: life,
10: me recently?
11: Right? What?
10: So my wife.
11: You did that?
10: No. My wife and my kids went down to Daegu last Friday for Labor Day, Saturday, Sunday.
11: Long
10: and
11: holiday.
10: Then they came up yesterday.
11: Mm.
10: And which means what? I'm by myself, nobody at the house for 4 days.
11: So jealous of you, SJ.
10: But
11: you should have invited
10: no,
11: me.
10: No, but you know what happened? High school baseball tournament started and my bosses from US came over. So I'm at the baseball game all day.
11: So you had to work.
10: I have to work. In fact, actually, as I'm speaking right now, on Children's Day, I feel bad because I couldn't spend time with Aaron and Loha. I'm at the games. So I know what that feels.
11: Feel
10: I want to go away.
11: You feel bad about it?
10: I do feel bad.
11: But you love baseball, right? So you're kind of enjoying it,
10: I
11: right?
10: do, but it's one day, Children's Day today.
11: That's right.
10: Speaking of which, we're going to be talking about Children's Day.
11: Mm-hmm.
10: And in part one, we're going to talk about what Children's Day used to be like back in the days. But for our listeners out there, Children's Day is something that you don't have in all countries.
11: Right.
10: In fact, when I was in the U.S., I didn't celebrate Children's Day. I never got any of the goody-goody
11: stuff.
10: You
11: know why? Because every day is Children's Day.
10: In the U.S.?
11: In the U.S. That's what I was taught.
10: I don't know what you're talking about, but I didn't have every day Children's Day. Yeah, so I mean, let's talk about Children's Day. What's Children's Day?
11: So Children's Day in Korea is actually more than just a day for gifts, although many children will think of gifts instantly.
10: Yes, that's true.
11: It started with a meaningful idea to recognize children as individuals with their own dignity and rights. So I know you like history, SJ. So
10: yes,
11: let me briefly explain the historical background of Children's Day in Korea. It goes back to the early 20th century, and after the March 1st movement, people began to rethink how children should be treated. And instead of just seeing them as just kids to control, the idea was they should be respected. And you know, this kind of this is kind of a side note, but in Korea, people used to call beginners things like 골리니, 테리니, 주리니.
10: 와리니.
11: 와리니? What's 와리니?
10: People who drink wine for the first time.
11: Oh, 와리니?
10: Yes.
11: We never heard of it. You just made it up,
10: no,
11: right?
10: No, that's an actual term.
11: Okay, so according to SJ, there's a term like 와리니 too, like adding 리니 from child, 어리니 to mean someone new. And it actually got some backlash,
10: it
11: did you know?
10: Yes.
11: Because the National Human Rights Commission said it could be seen as putting children down since it links them with being immature or incomplete. So,
10: or a newbie, basically, when you call someone a newbie.
11: Yeah, so what do you think?
10: But then the thing is, I think they went a little bit overboard with that. It didn't mean, so when you're young, like it means you don't really know much.
11: Right, that's right.
10: And so I think just to say you're a beginner and it wasn't supposed to be to put down the children, but I could also see what people mean.
11: Yeah, I think the point was.
10: I still use the word wadidi though.
11: You know. Warini, you're Warini. You're not,
10: I'm not
11: Warini,
10: a
11: Warini, right?
10: I'm not a Warini.
11: I think I am. So being like a child, it's not doesn't necessarily mean like you're not capable of doing something or you're not complete, right?
10: But also, I think, like even in like sports, though, even if in sports, like when your kids play You know, it's not the label as like adults.
11: Right.
10: And so I can understand why there's backlash, but still, though.
11: Right.
10: But when it comes to Children's Day, I don't have, again, I don't have a lot of memories with Children's Day.
11: Oh, you don't?
10: Because I spent my entire childhood in the U.S.
11: So?
10: There is no Children's Day in the U.S. So my parents isn't going, oh, it's May 5th, you're not going to school,
11: I see, here's gifts. Yeah.
10: Let's go to, you know, an amusement park.
11: And you can't really do
10: no,
11: that,
10: No,
11: right?
10: I can't, but you have memories?
11: I feel like we always did something special or fun. We went somewhere, had nice food, and probably got gifts. But when I ask myself, like, do I have a specific memory that really stands out, I would say I don't.
10: It's because you're so spoiled.
11: No, it's not. It's
10: so spoiled.
11: It's because
10: like,
11: I'm old. Like, it's because I'm old.
10: Of course they have to do this for me.
11: I'm a princess. You have to serve
10: Daddy,
11: me.
10: Daddy, did you just get me a Benz? I asked for a Ferrari. Daddy.
11: Put more efforts, Daddy.
10: If Daddy, what is this?
11: No, I can't point to one exact like Children's Day and say that was the best one. But I think I just remember the feeling being with my parents and spending the whole day with my parents.
10: Right.
11: It was very special for me. And, you know, both of my parents always tried to plan something ahead and spare time for us. They worked, both of them worked. But no matter how busy they were, they tried. And now I have become a parent and I'm so thankful.
10: Yeah, but it's just that like every parent now, every parents that have like the same plans.
11: Right.
10: So, you know, if you go to theme parks, so packed.
11: So packed.
10: You don't want to go
11: Not
10: there.
11: Not only theme parks, like malls or department stores, right? But those places are very, very popular among children as well. So we don't really have
10: And what
11: a
10: do
11: choice.
10: Kids... I don't...
11: What
10: I never understood
11: kids
10: this.
11: Kids, do
10: what do they kids always want to eat?
11: Theme park.
10: No, what do they always want to eat? Tonkatsu.
11: Tonkatsu.
10: All the time.
11: That's what I used to eat too when I was a child. You know, there's a very famous tonkatsu place in Namsan.
10: Yes.
11: So we used to go there to have this famous tonkatsu.
10: Sometimes you have to be very careful when your parents says tonkatsu mogoro gaja.
11: Why?
10: Because they trick you into doing something else.
11: What? Like
10: does,
11: what?
10: Does PD님 know what I'm talking about?
11: What?
10: When your parents go, tonkatsu sajulke, I'll buy you tonkatsu, and you follow them.
11: They're going to kill you?
10: No. you go to the hospital.
11: Hospital? Why? Never heard of it.
10: To do something.
11: Really?
10: All right. I'm not going to say it because this is rated 18.5.
11: Okay.
10: So.
11: Tell me later after the show
10: something
11: or
10: else.
11: During the song break.
10: That's right.
11: So, and also... With the tonkatsu, I also loved to visit places like McDonald's or Pizza
10: like fast
11: Hut.
10: Yeah. I mean, it's kids, same thing that kids like.
11: It felt really special back then, especially during '90s. Very popular. So like having your birthday party at McDonald's or Pizza Hut was something
10: very cool
11: and special.
10: Oh, wow.
11: So I remember myself, I begged my mom for month and month to throw my own birthday at McDonald's. And she finally allowed me to do so. And it was my best birthday
10: ever.
11: Goodness.
10: You see how spoiled she is? She has to do this, and we're talking about her birthday
11: on
10: Children's Day.
11: Everyone's doing it, Mom.
10: We're talking about Children's Day. She doesn't remember what her parents did for Children's Day, and now she's going up talking about how she complained, how she wants to go to McDonald's for her birthday party and stuff like that. But but like also presents. Like, you don't remember presents, though?
11: Presents? I surely received a lot of presents,
10: but
11: I don't remember...
10: Because you got so many.
11: Exactly, like I received.
10: It's like
11: Do
10: Aaron
11: you
10: right now.
11: Remember?
10: I didn't have a Children's Day. Sale.
11: No, I mean, not on Children's Day, but for your birthday gifts.
10: I do remember almost all of them.
11: Really?
10: You know why?
11: Is that possible?
10: It is possible. I remember almost all of it.
11: What did you get?
10: Because for me, it was always.
11: Baseball-related
10: No. Because my birthday was always very close to Christmas.
11: Mm.
10: And so, you know, the Lee family, the struggle was real. Mm-hmm. I had one gift.
11: Oh!
10: It was like birthday and Christmas.
11: Count. No,
10: and so for me,
11: like
10: I had
11: that.
10: To always... That present was so treasured.
11: Just one?
10: Just one.
11: Once a year?
10: Once a year.
11: So what did you get?
10: I remember getting a basketball once.
11: Mm.
10: I remember getting... And then one day I was watching Mureshige. And Mureshige... Tezu, you know, played by Choi Min-soo, he had like a chain that I thought was really cool.
11: Oh, from that drama.
10: Yes.
11: Oh.
10: And he gives it to the girl he really likes, and I was like, oh, I want to do that too. So my parents couldn't afford gold necklace chain. They gave me a silver chain.
11: Oh, and you gave it to your first birth girlfriend?
10: No.
11: No?
10: I gave it to some girl I don't remember.
11: You still kept it?
10: No, I gave it to that girl.
11: That girl? Oh, okay.
10: But
11: you broke up with her, right?
10: No, she wasn't even my girlfriend. I was in elementary school.
11: Oh.
10: I was in elementary school. So For me, because it was like, you know, I didn't have, you know, Children's Day. I had just the birthday. And so I remember all the gifts that I got. But Sam apparently doesn't.
11: But I also have a quick question for
10: what?
11: You. Like, how old do you think a child, anyway? Like, how long do we keep celebrating Children's
10: Day? My rule is until you are a teenager.
11: Teenagers?
10: Yes.
11: Like, until 18?
10: No, 13. That's a teen.
11: 13. Oh, gosh. Sorry.
10: Until you're
11: so
10: 13.
11: Stupid.
10: So if you're a teenager, you're not a child. You're a teenager.
11: Legally, it kind of depends. But in many cases, children means under 13. But in other laws, it can go up to 18.
10: Yeah,
11: so technically, a middle school student asking for a Children's Day gift, not completely wrong. So Aaron can still ask you for a Children's Day gift according to a certain laws.
10: Oh my goodness.
11: And I guess that's
10: what, am I gonna get arrested if I don't give him a gift?
11: Yes.
10: As a teenager.
11: But there comes a point like where you don't really want to be called a child.
10: Yeah,
11: right.
10: Yeah.
11: I guess that's when parents can stop thinking about where to go or what to give on Children's Day.
10: One thing's for sure though, we both have children. We have we can honestly say that our sons, firstborns, they're old enough to know Children's Day.
11: Right.
10: Our daughters don't really
11: they're
10: know
11: expecting something. Already.
10: Actually, Aaron is not expecting.
11: Really?
10: Yes.
11: So
10: because
11: sweet.
10: I'm always spoiling him. That's why.
11: But he knows you're going to give him some precious gifts anyways.
10: I don't think he knows.
11: Right?
10: I think he just likes the idea that he's not going to school and just going to be like play.
11: Oh,
10: but I was
11: so
10: at a baseball
11: sweet.
10: Game working. I'm sorry, Aaron. We're going to continue to talk about what Children's Day mean these days for us here in Korea. But I guess since there's always a lot of balloons, you chose this song. This is 동방신기 with 풍선 balloons.

0: at the clock. We still got more work at the Culture Inc.
1: We're back in the studio talking about Children's Day, and Seong during the music break was talking about how much she loved 동방신기.
2: Especially.
1: Yeah, but then, you know, he has legal. What?
2: Especially.
1: You and Buyeong both.
2: I can say it
1: aloud. No, you can't say it. You can't say it. You and Buyeong both like guys with legal issues, I think.
2: Who?
1: Buyeong like the Big Bang member.
2: That one.
1: That's in prison right now.
2: Really?
1: So, I mean, you guys both. Can't, you know, not so good. I'm glad you met your husband. Nice guy.
2: I'm glad too.
1: We're going to talk about what it looks like today, 2026.
2: Yes.
1: Children's Day has changed a lot, I think. I feel like, yes, there are people that still go to the amusement parks and do all that stuff, but the expectations are a little bit different. Also, more versatile is the places that you can go, right?
2: Right. It's changed a lot. Kids today have so many more options, and we all have like a social network size, Instagram, so we can see that there are so many options that we can bring our children to. The center for toys is much higher now, and there are so many places to go, like kids cafes, indoor playgrounds, theme parks, that you just name it. And personally, I often go to Lotte World Mall with my son. We visit the aquarium there, then go to one of our favorite restaurants there.
1: So fancy.
2: No, aquarium is, kids love to go.
1: Yeah, but the Lotte World Mall is like so fancy.
2: It's close.
1: And the aquarium is very expensive.
2: It is. Still, yeah, I don't get to spend much time with my son. Mm. Not very often. So it's like once a month or two months maybe. And there's a great spot that serves really authentic, like Japanese ramyeon, and my son loves it. So, yeah,
1: I love how Sam's family is always going to Japan.
2: No, we also love Indian food there. Indian food, like tandoori chicken and Indian curry.
1: He eats Indian food.
2: He loves it.
1: He can
2: loves
1: eat spicy
2: it.
1: Food.
2: Yes, he can.
1: Oh my goodness!
2: And I love Indian food too. So.
1: I mean, I love Indian food too. Aaron can't even eat kimchi.
2: Really?
1: Yeah.
2: He
1: can't even eat anything spicy.
2: Maybe, yeah, even adults, some adults can really eat spicy food. So do you have your, like, go-to place with your kids?
1: My son loves to go to Starfield because he likes to go to the arcade.
2: Oh.
1: There's a big arcade.
2: A very expensive,
1: you know,
2: right?
1: This is
2: very
1: so dumb.
2: Very fancy, Starfield. And
1: actually, it's not as
2: arcade.
1: It's not as fancy as Lotte World Mall. But nowadays with the arcades, before you needed cash.
2: Oh,
1: right?
2: Yes.
1: Now everything is carded. You know what he goes? He goes, 아빠, 돈 카드 있어요? He's like, do you have the money card? I was like, what's a money card? 돈 카드가 뭐야? I was like, you know, the thing that you're always
2: credit card.
1: Scanning all the time. I was like, Aaron, you got more
2: Magic
1: money than
2: card.
1: I have.
2: Magic
1: How do you
2: card.
1: Keep asking me this? And so constantly.
2: Can you sell some of my stocks and so I can play
1: no.
2: all day long?
1: Yeah, exactly.
2: He cannot. Right?
1: Exactly, right? So he likes to go to the arcades. But I do agree with you in that because now we live in a society where kids are almost given a lot of the things too much.
2: Right.
1: So
2: right.
1: that's why when I say my son isn't asking for toys, it's because he has everything already.
2: Right.
1: And so he's not going, you know, back when we were kids, if it's like our birthday or children, they're like, oh my goodness, there was something
2: really
1: I wanted
2: to
1: for a long
2: right,
1: time.
2: Right, right.
1: And it's finally Children's Day, so I could finally have this.
2: And also, it's so easy to buy those toys,
1: yes,
2: right?
1: Yes.
2: Just online, you can just buy it like instantly.
1: Exactly.
2: And those places like Lotte World Mall or Starfield, those places are good to go on weekdays, but on holidays or weekends or Children's Day, they're just so packed, like, you know, in Korea, big department stores and malls are very family-friendly, and especially for people with kids. So some even have entire floors dedicated just to children.
1: Yep.
2: They're fully equipped, too. You can change diapers or warm up baby food, wash up, even prepare formula. And because of that, they are super popular on holidays or even Children's Day, with lots of families choosing them as an easy, convenient place to go. So you have to be careful when you make a decision.
1: It's hard to find places because, you know, we
2: not
1: call it like,
2: crowded on Children's Day,
1: you know,
2: right?
1: We call it 눈치 싸움, right? And so what people do is they think they're smart and they think they found a place that people aren't going to go to. Turns out everybody was thinking the same thing.
2: Right.
1: And they end up going and it's completely crowded.

0: crowded and stuff like that.
1: That's right.
0: But I wonder though, like, do you remember when you were young, like, what was like a gift you really, really wanted?
1: Probably dolls. Like, okay. Juju, Mimi.
0: Okay.
1: Like, Korean version of Barbies.
0: Okay. Because kids these days are different.
1: Yeah.
0: They want other stuff.
1: Right. I saw a survey, and the number one gift kids wanted was digital devices, like things like tablet PCs or smartphones even. But what really stood out to me was that the second most popular answer was spending time with family, spending time with parents. That makes you feel really guilty now, right?
0: I don't know about you, but
1: so you can buy him a tablet PC instead.
0: Aaron has his own
1: already
0: smartphone.
1: Has one.
0: He has a phone.
1: Phone?
0: Yeah.
1: Kids phone?
0: Yeah, he has a
1: kids
0: phone.
1: Now he's an elementary school student.
0: Yeah, and then you know what he does?
1: What?
0: He goes into his room. He gets a phone call. He goes into a room and he's like laughing. And I was
1: really?
0: Like, who are you talking to? He's like, Pomi.
1: His friends? Pomi?
0: Yes.
1: Girlfriend?
0: There's a girl he li- No, there's a girl that likes him.
1: Oh.
0: And I go, are you going to get married to her? He goes, no.
1: He also enjoys having conversation with Pomi, at least, right?
0: Yeah.
1: So you know, there's a chance for Pomi.
0: Pomi thinks he has
1: Pomi, don't give up yet. Don't give up yet.
0: No, but then he's already at that stage. So I feel like kids are at a completely different level.
1: Right.
0: And he's, I mean, and I think it's also case by case because it is sad to hear that kids just want to spend more time with their family.
1: Right.
0: But I like the idea that Children's Day here in Korea is a public holiday where you take off because you're giving at least a day where parents could take off
1: right.
0: and use that time to spend time with their kids. And so again, I apologize to my kids for working on Children's Day. I apologize.
1: You should apologize. Bad daddy.
0: I'm sorry,
1: SJ?
0: But you know, baseball is going on right
1: I'm
0: now.
1: So
0: I have
1: sorry,
0: to work.
1: I'm so sorry, but I love you, right?
0: 다 거짓말?
1: All lies.
0: But what about activities? What are some top activities?
1: The most popular choice was family trips. So again, it really comes down to being together. I've mentioned this on air before. Our family really tries to travel as much as we can.
0: Japan.
1: It's not always Japan, but other countries as well. It's not easy because both my husband and I work and the kids have their own schedule with their kindergartens and daycare. But we still make the effort. We usually try to go abroad, including Japan, maybe twice a year, not just for the destination, but to completely just, you know, step away from our daily routine.
0: That's why this year's Children's Day was good because you had Labor Day off Friday,
1: right.
0: Saturday, Sunday, and a lot of people took the Monday off on
1: the 4th. But
0: tickets
1: are so expensive.
0: It is. So don't
1: when
0: go abroad. There's a lot of money that you could spend here in Korea.
1: But, you know, you have to, I believe I have to make this kind of like conscious decision to just leave everything behind in order to really be to be together with my kids and husband as well. And that's when the four of us get to spend full, like, uninterrupted time, like eating, swimming, walking around, even getting lost together. Because in our daily lives, we rarely get that kind of time and chance.
0: Yeah, I mean, again, when, you know, both parents, like in Se-young's case, when both parents are working and it's hard to sort of, you know, spend a lot of time with your children, you need to take this time to really spend
1: because
0: time with the kids.
1: Because time flies, and someday they will
0: not be children.
1: Just prefer traveling with their friends over parents.
0: But Aaron's already at the, you know what, this is weird. Aaron's already like a sachungi already, like he's become
1: it's not sachungi, it's called samchungi.
0: Yes.
1: Not yet sachungi.
0: You know what happened to him? He doesn't like to travel with us anymore.
1: Already?
0: He's like, can I just stay home and play games?
1: So I can invite Pomi?
0: Oh my goodness.
1: Over to
0: just
1: them.
0: Oh my goodness. No way, Jose. No way, Jose. No, but again, I think nowadays, because at least I remember when, you know, we were young, traveling was a little bit more difficult.
1: Right.
0: Money was always an issue, so there was a lot. But now people are just traveling everywhere.
1: Right.
0: And so...
1: Oh, maybe. And kids these days, they think they have everything they need. So they what they really want inside is just spending time with the parents. Parents are always busy.
0: That's the irony right now.
1: Right.
0: Because now we were mentioning how kids now have everything they want, but they don't have what they truly need, which is time with their... And because they're not only that because they're also going to
1: Hagwon.
0: Right. They're going to academy all the time.
1: Right.
0: They're studying all the time. They're coming home late. They don't have the time to be a
1: child. And parents have to work more to afford that.
0: Exactly. And so Children's Day has now become a very special day where we can let loose and forget about everything.
1: Mm-hmm. Except for SJ.
0: Except for me. I'm sorry, but it was big games that I had to go to today. So that's it is. We're going to continue to talk about Children's Day here in Korea on Children's Day today, May 5th. But first, let's take a listen to a song from Do Kyung-soo with Do You Remember 놀이터?

0: And we're back in the studio with Taeyong to talk about Children's Day on this Children's Day.
1: 어린이날, happy 어린이날, everyone. 여러분.
0: If you,
1: 어린이 친구들.
0: Oh my God. If you could be a child again, what would you want to do, Taeyong, right now?
1: Right now? I think, I remember I really loved going to theme parks with my parents. So I want to go to theme park with my parents, eat cotton candies, carry all the balloons.
0: Carry all the balloons? They bought you more than one balloon?
1: More than one.
0: Oh my goodness.
1: One is not enough.
0: Yo, she was so spoiled.
1: Because my parents are not young anymore. So I remember those days when my parents were very young.
0: You know, when I asked them, they were capable
1: of bringing me to theme park. Not only me and my sister.
0: When I used to ask my parents, can I get that balloon? You know what they used to tell me?
1: Too expensive?
0: No, you know what I could buy with that balloon? 그거로 뭐 살 수 있는지 알아? And I turned that way.
1: Very practical.
0: Yeah, I don't want to buy, like, balloons are one of those things where it's like you're happy for a brief moment.
1: Flowers too, but people love flowers.
0: That's why I don't buy flowers.
1: You never buy your wife flowers?
0: I mean, I don't never.
1: You barely.
0: Like, I buy it once a year on anniversary day.
1: Mm.
0: And where does it go afterwards? It goes into the trash, like after a week or something like that. So, you know, that's
1: why. Everything that's beautiful don't last long.
0: No. Am I? Oh my goodness. Am I going to die early?
1: You will live forever. Like 1,000 years, says Jay.
0: Am I going to not last long?
1: Live like 1,000 years, says Jay.
0: Taeyong, we are neither flowers nor children anymore, but we are parents,
1: we
0: right?
1: We are.
0: So how do you approach Children's Day? Like, what do you, again, like, it's tough to tell for me right now. It's an unusual Children's Day for me, but what about you?
1: Well, you and I have two kids, and even choosing where to go can be tricky because of the age difference. Even a few years apart makes a big difference at that age. My son is 6 years old, my daughter is 3, so it's really hard to choose where to go. But honestly, we usually plan things around my older child, and the younger one just kind of goes along for the ride.
0: You have to.
1: She's been tagging along to her brother's play dates and activities, which is since she was really little. Our whole schedule is already built around the older one, so I can't really help.
0: But you kind of have to.
1: I feel really bad sometimes.
0: No, because again, especially like my daughter's too young to say, like, if I were to ask her, like, what do you want to do?
1: 4 years difference.
0: Five. Right?
1: Five.
0: So if I were to ask her, like, what do you want to do? She can't answer. She just goes, nah. It's like, yeah. 뭐 할래? 네.
1: I just want money.
0: No, it's not even that. Like, she has no answer. She's not.
1: Oh, recently I checked your Lua's very, very impressive video clip.
0: Yeah, she says some naughty words. Naughty words. So you can tell she can't really communicate.
1: You can't mess up with her.
0: Though. No. And so we end up doing whatever Aaron likes to do.
1: That's right.
0: Loha is happy to do that too.
1: Happy, yeah. I can tell.
0: Yeah, for her, it's just spending time outside, and she loves her brother.
1: Yeah.
0: And so it's just, I mean, later on, obviously, it's going to get a little bit harder when she's old enough. And then Aaron has to go through the whole...
1: He's a boy, Roa's a girl.
0: We
1: so
0: have to do
1: maybe.
0: What the younger child wants to do.
1: Right.
0: Kind of a thing. Or... Right. I talked about this with my wife. I said, later on when Loha gets older, like, how should we do this thing? Because I feel like they want to do different things. They said, well, either we have to find one thing that they want to do together or we have to go separate ways.
1: Maybe Aaron is not going to spend time with parents anyways.
0: Yeah, I know. He's going to be with girls.
1: Yeah, he's going to be a teenager, right?
0: Yes, he's going to be a teenager one day, but still going to be, he's still a child right
1: but
0: now.
1: But I joke that she's, you know, I joke that like my daughter is getting early exposure, so maybe that's going to make her a bit tougher and quicker to
0: adapt. Does she know Children's Day?
1: She doesn't, right?
0: She's not the age that knows. Yeah. You have to cherish that.
1: I don't even have to prepare a gift for her. You have to cherish that.
0: Birthdays, they know.
1: But do you buy her a gift when you have to buy a gift for Aaron?
0: So this is the tricky thing, right? I realized maybe I was buying a little bit too much stuff only for Aaron.
1: Mm, and then me too.
0: Not too much for Loha.
1: Me too.
0: And so recently I have been buying her stuff.
1: Oh, and she wants.
0: Like, no, it's not even cheap, like what she wants. Like she likes Bororo and she likes Lupi. And so I bought her a Lupi doll and she loves it.
1: So adorable.
0: So little things like that.
1: Sweet of you.
0: Little things like that.
1: Yeah, I tried to keep the balance too, but it's not easy. You know, because having one child and two kids is completely a different story. With one, especially with my son who is so like me, I sometimes think like I could even travel far, even all the way to Busan, just two of us. It's not going
0: it's
1: to
0: possible.
1: Be. Yeah. Yeah. Difficult, but with two kids, especially when one of them is not so easy, you definitely need both parents.
0: Taeyong and I, we have this interesting case where both our sons are really chill and mellow,
1: yes,
0: and our daughters
1: like
0: are just
1: angels. But the second ones are—they have their own unique personalities,
0: they're chaotic, yeah.
1: Right? And you definitely need both parents in that case, and maybe more help. And I believe two adults per child is ideal, perfect. Mm-hmm. So maybe spending a Children's Day with grandparents can be a great idea.
0: Oh my goodness!
1: That's what I thought.
0: You're using the grandparents. See, I can't
1: grandparents
0: do that.
1: Chance. Why? You have your mom.
0: My mom went down to the countryside.
1: Oh,
0: she's not here for like a month.
1: Really?
0: Yes. Which I'm enjoying, by the way. Sometimes you want to get away from your own mom.
1: She's nagging.
0: She's too much nagging. Yeah. Sometimes you got to get away from that. So I'm having my own Children's Day right now. But again, it's so hard to balance. And the other thing that you have to worry about is when you get gifts, you can't make it look like that one kid's gift is better than the other.
1: Oh, right.
0: So the best way to kind of do this is you take him to like a toy store and then you go just pick one that you want.
1: Only
0: you
1: one.
0: Each pick one
1: Only
0: that
1: one.
0: You want.
1: Uh-huh.
0: Right?
1: Right.
0: And so I saw this case where like, you know, and then what did they do? They try to pick the biggest one. Whereas one kid picks the one that they want and they thought that they wanted that, but it turns out the older brother has a bigger gift.
1: Right.
0: And so
1: Who
0: she goes off
1: smarter.
0: Looking for a bigger one. And it gets no
1: You know what's
0: sight.
1: Funny is the younger ones always want what the older ones have, right?
0: You know, I think it's a little bit different because it's boy and girl.
1: Mm.
0: Your daughter's always stealing stuff from your son?
1: Yeah.
0: Actually, my daughter,
1: even
0: too.
1: Like guns and, you know, those kind of toys.
0: Actually.
1: That we think boys usually like.
0: Not so
1: she
0: much.
1: She doesn't really like, dolls or, like,
0: My daughter
1: stuff.
0: Likes dolls.
1: Girly stuff.
0: My daughter likes dolls.
1: She does.
0: But also, like, Aaron likes to play with blocks.
1: Mm.
0: And she also likes to play with blocks, so she's always breaking his stuff.
1: Wish but, they could share.
0: But sharing is the big thing. And also, when it comes to restaurants, how do you do restaurants, though?
1: We just go.
0: What if, like, the two kids want different things?
1: They never want different things because, you know, my second child,
0: she's
1: she doesn't
0: too young
1: really
0: right
1: know.
0: Now.
1: Yeah, she's too young.
0: But what
1: she
0: if she
1: really
0: gets older?
1: Know.
0: And they want different things.
1: Rock, scissors, paper.
0: No. You go.
1: Gai Bible hair.
0: You have to do one person pick lunch, one person picks dinner.
1: Oh.
0: And it's stupid because now we got to pay double
1: we
0: to eat
1: really
0: out.
1: We can't really eat out twice a day.
0: Well, we
1: it's
0: have to
1: too
0: now.
1: Too expensive.
0: We have to now.
1: Yeah.
0: Or what can we do nowadays?
1: What?
0: Delivery food.
1: Mmm. Good idea.
0: Pick one each.
1: Yes. We now have more options with delivery food system.
0: Right, so then now you don't have to fight about it.
1: Yes.
0: But you know what the saddest thing about
1: we can starve.
0: Yes.
1: And go on a diet together.
0: No, don't starve your kids, Taeyong.
1: So here I am for those who haven't decided where to go or what to
0: Our producer wrote the same thing.
1: What?
0: 그냥 굶겨.
1: 굶겨, yeah. You know what I always say what? Is that when they go picky, 굶겨, just starve them. And if they're really hungry, they will eat.
0: I mean, I'm at that moment right
1: they
0: now,
1: too.
0: They
1: will eat whatever I give them. I provide them.
0: Yeah,
1: we're
0: having issues with my daughter these days.
1: So for those who haven't decided where to go or what to do on Children's Day, I have some suggestions. Like
0: okay.
1: Seoul Circus Festival at Nodersom Island.
0: Oh, okay.
1: The whole island transforms into a giant circus space with live performance like juggling and aerial arts and hands-on activities for kids.
0: Mm-hmm.
1: And Seoul Children's Grand Park, Seoul Daegu is always a safe option, but it's going to be really crowded. Duksom Hangang Park, if you prefer something more festival-like, this is where you should check out. Duksom Hangang Park hosts interactive shows and family events along the river. Mm-hmm. And a Pokemon Run 2026.
0: Yeah, I mean, I try to do that, but they signed up, it's done.
1: Yes, family-friendly fun run. Our kids can walk or run along the Hangang River with Pokemon-themed activities, but so popular, yep. It was really hard to get the tickets. And many Hangang locations offer special drone light shows in the evening, so mm-hmm. that can be another option, I guess.
0: Yeah. You know, also at the same time, what I feel like is sad is, like you said, you know, every day should be Children's Day.
1: Right.
0: And the fact that we only take one day of the year to allow the children be children.
1: So, every child has right to be loved.
0: Right. And so I think, you know, at least, you know, a couple of times of the month, you know, we can't do it all the time, right? Because then in that case, you're spoiling them. But I think...
1: Let's go home and say 사랑해 to our children.
0: Oh, I can't say that.
1: You can't? Even to your own children?
0: Yes. It's so, like, it's so weird.
1: That's impossible, SJ.
0: No, you don't understand.
1: Practice it.
0: No.
1: Now, practice it.
0: You don't
1: say
0: understand.
1: 사랑해.
0: I can't say that stuff.
1: 사랑해 or I love you.
0: No, it's so cringe.
1: Saying it in English is fine, too.
0: Okay, I like you. You are my son. You are my daughter.
1: So, 멋없어 in Korean, we can say.
0: Seong, thank you so much for this. Again.
1: 얘들아, 사랑해.
0: Oh, my God. I heard this was writing a sketchbook. Well, my daughter can't read, so.
1: And hold it like this.
0: Making a movie out of it.
1: You can draw a heart.
0: Enjoy your Children's Day. Spend
1: you.
0: The best out of you with your family. And we'll see you again next week.
1: Bye-bye.
0: All right. Sending her out of the studio. Let's take a listen to a song from Channabi with Together.

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5: 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Hope you guys enjoyed the full 2 hours of the show. 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And of course, Wednesdays in the second hour, me and Brooke will be joining us for K-Life Orientation Team. And anytime, guys, again, I know there's been a lot of questions in regards to life in Korea, things you need to prepare for. 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And of course, a big thank you to all of our listeners who tuned in for the full 2 hours. Hope to see you guys again tomorrow. Wrapping up our show, one last song. This is Stacy with Teddy Bear. Join us again tomorrow, same time, 6 p.m. to 8 p.m. Korea Standard Time. Until then, this has been SJ Lee with The Culture, Inc.

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The Chief Program Manager of Arirang Radio is Kwon Tae-char. 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

Good morning, everyone. Thanks for tuning in to Good Morning Seoul, a news magazine show designed to bring you all the news and trend updates to get you up to speed and out the door. It is May 6th, a Wednesday, and I'm your host, Lena Kwan. And the skies are expected to remain mostly clear nationwide today. Dense fog will reduce visibility in the Jeolla provinces through the morning, prompting caution for drivers. Big temperature gaps will persist, particularly in inland areas, with morning lows remaining before 15 degrees Celsius and daytime highs ranging from 21 to 27 degrees. Readings in Seoul will rise to 24 in Seoul and 25 in Daejeon in the afternoon, with UV levels climbing to very high nationwide. Fine dust levels are forecast to range from good to moderate. Strong winds are expected along the west coast and east coast.

So please take necessary precautions if you're in those areas. We're starting off at 11 degrees Celsius in Seoul, 10 degrees in Gwangju, and 11 degrees in Jeju. A track by Ang Mi to get you started this Wednesday morning. Seomwon and Agwon, Paradise of Rumors.

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For local listeners, you can tune in on Jeju-do Island at 88.7 MHz in Jeju City, 88.1 in Seogwipo City, and 101.9 in the Daejeon area. You can also tune in to the Global Gwangju Network at 98.7 MHz in Gwangju Metropolitan City and 93.7 in Yeosu City. Now a closer look at what you should expect. On our live program this morning, we get started with Adam joining us momentarily for keyword news. So we cover the explosion on a South Korean cargo ship in the Strait of Hormuz. Now, of course, President Trump of the United States is trying to strong arm allies, namely South Korea, to join efforts to reopen the Hormuz. It seems like for now, Seoul is maintaining a diplomatic stance, but we'll have to wait and see. Section 301, that's the big, I suppose, grounding basis that President Trump might want to use to impose new rounds of tariffs. So we'll have to wait and see what that public hearing brings about. A South Korean government official was seen in attendance to better understand as Section 301 would have important effect on Korea's exports. Korea-U.S. cooperation, particularly, will keep close tabs on that. Industry Minister Kim Jong-un is heading to Canada, and the U.S. is bolstering economic and industrial cooperation. So let's take a look at what's on the agenda for Ottawa and South Korea and France hosting at the UN headquarters a nuclear non-proliferation treaty related sit down. So on the nuclear issue, what's baking? That's coming up on Keyword News. Yerrick also joins us for Social Media Minute as we look at some buzzwords trending on social media outlets. So on one cruise ship in the Atlantic, a death has been linked to the Hanta virus as cases rise, and source actually still remains unclear. So the potentially deadly outbreak, let's talk a little bit about it. In Korea, when it comes to matchmaking services, apparently there are do's and don'ts, and this is apparently a don't that could result in a fine. Client who apparently failed to report marriage to the matchmaking agency was ordered to pay penalty and what's been dubbed a marriage fee. That's interesting, right? That they would have that in contract, but it's a talking point. Is that fair game? Parents' Day is coming up on May 8th for us. That's tomorrow. And most parents say don't bring any gifts, but apparently one clear top contender tops the list, I think, just about every year. But this year particularly, with a wide margin. Could you imagine? Don't bring any gifts, but I'm open to fill in the blank, everyone. David Tizar joins us for The World Deconstructed, a famed author for his book, I think, Hooked, and he's had several TED Talks. Nir Eyal has released a new book, and it's about beliefs. He insists it's not a religious book, but it's about, at the core, how our belief systems shape our behavior, even influence our health and lifespan. It has a huge impact on longevity, apparently, so we'll try to get a closer look. Nell joins us in our second hour for question unboxing as we address this question of the day. What are some challenges for non-traditional and legally recognized households in Korea? You can give us your 2 cents on any of our discussion topics by visiting our official YouTube channel, Arirang Radio K-pop. Now let's get a closer look at this morning's headlines.

0: The Trump administration ramps up pressure on South Korea to join efforts to reopen the Strait of Hormuz, saying the explosion and fire on a South Korean cargo ship there were caused by an Iranian attack. The Blue House maintains a cautious stance, saying it will review the matter considering Korea's security posture and relevant domestic legal procedures. The U.S. opens a public hearing on Section 301 of its trade law, which could be a possible basis for the Trump administration's new tariffs. A South Korean government official was also in attendance, stressing that Korea's industrial structure is rooted in market economy principles and that the industries of Korea and the U.S. are complementary. Industry Minister Kim Jong-un heads to Canada and the U.S. to bolster economic and industrial cooperation. He is set to visit Ottawa to seek support for South Korea's submarine bid and Washington, where talks will focus on details of Korea's U.S. investment plans. South Korea and France host a meeting at the UN headquarters on nuclear non-proliferation treaty. Participating members stress the need for a gradual and pragmatic approach, highlighting the threat from North Korea's advancing nuclear and missile capabilities and its deepening military ties with Russia. New projections suggest that South Korea's annual working hours will fall to 1,739 hours by 2030 amid a continued downward trend. The estimate aligns with the government's push to introduce a 4.5-day work week aimed at reducing the country's notoriously long working hours.
1: Curious about Korea? Then Arirang Radio.

0: And now it's time for us to discuss more of these headlines in simple keywords with Adam joining us via Zoom. Good morning, Adam.
1: Good morning, Lena. Hope you had a wonderful Children's Day. Did you find your inner kid?
0: Sure. Spring cleaning?
1: Ah, right.
0: Early summer cleaning? It's not spring anymore, is it?
1: No.
0: Yeah. Belated spring cleaning.
1: You know, seasons and temperatures and climates have been very vague, and it's become a very grey area. You don't know what quite season you're in, and it's not quite following the norms as they used to. So yeah, spring, summer, the weather's nice. Let's just leave it at that.
0: Ooh, actually, yeah, I'll take the win. Wake up, and if it looks nice outside, and like the greens are wonderful, so I'll take the win.
1: Yeah, I was at Han River Park yesterday, and
0: I know. Crowded.
1: I did go to three different ones because I couldn't get in, but eventually the third, three times lucky, but yeah, the weather was very good. Very breezy and cool, but not too hot, sun was shining, all good.
0: Do you guys say that too, third time's a charm, or is that like an American thing?
1: No, we say that as well.
0: Okay, good.
1: That would have been a better expression, actually. Thank you.
0: All right. Yeah. Let's get started in the Strait of Hormuz. So as we reported yesterday, explosion on a South Korean cargo ship. And now the Blue House is maintaining a cautious stance on how to respond. Meanwhile, President Trump is using the opportunity to pressure Korea to join the effort to reopen the strait. This is our first keyword of the day.
1: Join mission.
0: So U.S. President Donald Trump is repeatedly urging Korea to play a role in easing tensions in the Strait of Hormuz. He claimed at a White House event that a Korean ship was exposed to Iranian attacks while moving alone. He also did have that Truth Social blast prior to it. So run us through the comments.
1: Yeah, so pretty much similar to what he was saying in that Truth Social blast. They are treating, the administration are treating the explosion and fire on a Korean cargo ship as an Iranian attack, despite no confirmed cause. The investigation is still ongoing, in fact. Now, Washington is using this claim to pressure Korea to join its so-called Project Freedom operation to basically free up the strait. Trump, as you said, made the similar claims earlier on social media, and he called on Korea to take part in reopening the strait. U.S. Defense Secretary Pete Hegseth also echoed the call, describing it as an Iranian attack without evidence. Korea maintains the cause of the incident still is under investigation, and Project Freedom is a temporary operation to reopen the strait. Now, Washington appears to plan to shift security responsibilities to allied countries over time, and Hegseth called the operation a gift and signaled allies should eventually take over protection roles. Now, the US has deployed naval and air assets, but it is mainly guiding ships rather than escorting them. Critics, including the New York Times, say the strait had been open before U.S. military action, and the crisis is partly self-inflicted by the Trump administration. Analysts say the U.S. still aims to pass long-term responsibility to allies.
0: So there are growing concerns Korea could face security or trade pressure if it does not respond. So what's Seoul's reaction?
1: Right, so the presidential office, interestingly, said it is reviewing the request, taking into account Korea's defense posture and legal procedures. This marks a more slightly open stance than before, raising speculation about possible participation. However, the government did stress that confirming the cause of the ship incident must come first, and it said no decision can be made until the investigation is complete. So, not quite a definitive no, but kind of saying it will review the process. But, of course, that investigation, which is said to maybe take days, has to be complete.
0: All right. If it is not deemed favorable for South Korea's stance, I wonder if remaining in that diplomatically gray area is beneficial, because from what I understand, President Trump, he could continue to up pressure, or he could get sidetracked and turn his focus elsewhere, because he's also pressuring other allies to take similar moves.
1: Yeah.
0: All right. Unprecedented. Have we overused that word? Yeah.
1: Quite a few times.
0: Okay.
1: So, yeah.
0: When it comes to diplomacy, I've never seen anything like it. All right.
1: Yeah, exactly. It's quite a rare occurrence and a bit of a strange situation that's happening. So a lot of new things are approaching and new methods and approaches and stances. So, yeah. But
0: I mean, I suppose President Yi framed it nicely. Pragmatic solutions to diplomatic endeavors, right? And it's a time that requires that, frankly, from where we stand.
1: Right.
0: All right, on to our, speaking of unprecedented, our second keyword of the day.
1: Section 301.
0: I mean, don't be alarmed. I've been doing this show for many years, and we've never examined the American trade law so closely. And it's because it's being utilized by the Trump administration in, again, unprecedented ways. So the Office of the U.S. Trade Representative has held a Section 301 hearing on overcapacity with a Korean government official presenting Seoul's position. The probe is part of the Trump administration effort to find new tariff measures after court ruling struck down its previous tariff policy. In fact, it was deemed unconstitutional. What's the latest?
1: Yeah, so the Korean side actually stressed that its industrial structure is based on market principles. It said industries are already undergoing voluntary restructuring supported by government policy tools. And on Korea's trade surplus with the U.S., officials highlighted the complementary nature of the two economies. They also pointed to a recent Korea-U.S. strategic investment MOU to expand cooperation in manufacturing. U.S. officials asked about Korea's efforts to address overcapacity. Seoul said it is supporting restructuring through legal frameworks such as corporate restructuring laws and new petrochemical industry support measures. Separately, the USTR also held a hearing on forced labor involving about 60 economies, including Korea. Korea said it is working to eliminate forced labor based on international labor organization standards and domestic laws. Once the investigations are complete, the Trump administration is expected to decide on new tariffs based on the findings. And Section 301 allows the U.S. to impose tariffs in response to unfair foreign trade practices. The administration is currently applying temporary global tariffs under Section 122, which are limited to 150 days. And new tariffs under Section 301 could be introduced before the current measures expire in late July.
0: All right. With that, we turn our attention to our third keyword of the day.
1: Korea-U.S. cooperation.
0: Industry Minister Kim Jong-un is visiting Canada and then the United States to strengthen economic and industrial cooperation, because no matter how difficult this balancing act is, U.S. is one of the most, if not the most important trade partner. What can we expect?
1: Yeah, so, the circumstances does warrant these kind of diplomacies to happen, despite how unpleasant it may be for Seoul. So, yes, despite this all back and forth happening, Korea is still making moves. In Ottawa, he will meet Canadian Industry Minister Melanie Joly and Energy Minister Tim Hodgson. He plans to seek support for Korea's bid in Canada's a submarine project, and he will discuss expanding cooperation in industry and energy. The project is worth up to 60 trillion won. It aims to build up to 12 diesel submarines to replace Canada's aging fleet. A Korean consortium and Germany's TKMS are final bidders, with a decision expected in June. Kim will then travel to Washington. He will hold talks with U.S. Commerce Secretary Howard Lutnick and other officials. The discussions will focus on strategic investment and trade issues. The government is preparing follow-up steps after passing a law to support Korea-U.S. strategic investment. Kim said the goal is to expand market access for Korean firms and ensure benefits return to the domestic economy. He also stressed the submarine deal could deepen long-term security and economic ties with Canada.
0: All right, staying in North America, we take our listeners to New York next for our fourth keyword of the day.
1: Nuclear issue.
0: So the Korean government and France held a joint meeting at the UN headquarters in New York on safeguarding the Nuclear Non-Proliferation Treaty amid North Korea's nuclear threats. The event was held on the sidelines of the 11th NPT Review Conference. What was discussed, Adam?
1: Right, so yes, it focused on North Korea's advancing nuclear and missile programs and its growing military ties with Russia. Deputy Permanent Representative to the UN, Kim Sang-jin, warned that these developments are undermining the global non-proliferation system. He said Russia appears to be prioritizing ties with North Korea over multilateral security commitments. He stressed Korea is taking a pragmatic and flexible approach while pursuing peace and denuclearization. He also highlighted the importance of the multilateral sanctions monitoring team in ensuring strict sanctions enforcement. Sharon Squarsony, a research professor at George Washington University, called for realistic risk management and stronger multilateral cooperation. She said the long-term goal of denuclearization should remain, but immediate focus should be on reducing nuclear risks. And she also proposed that the US, North Korea, China, and Russia jointly ratify the Comprehensive Nuclear Test Ban Treaty. Director General for International Security, Howie Young, reaffirmed Korea's goal of complete denuclearization and full compliance with the NPT. He said flexible diplomacy is possible as long as that core objective remains unchanged.
0: All right, bringing things back home. This is our final keyword of the day.
1: Less working hours.
0: Music to our ears. Only if it can be extended across the board. That's not the case. But nonetheless, efforts are on the way. A government-backed report says Korea's annual working hours could fall to about 1,739 hours by 2030, in line with the government goal. The projection comes as the government pushes a 4.5-day work week as a key policy. It's so funny because when you say 1,739, my mind cannot begin to process what that means, right? Tell us the details.
1: Yeah, so it's basically a shorter amount of number of hours a year rather than the 4.5-day work week that you would have
0: Right.
1: normally, or what the government is pushing for. So ultimately, it means that by 2030, we'll probably get less hours, more than probably the 4.5 work week
0: Okay.
1: that the government is pushing for. So, yeah, that is what the report or analysis is. Working hours have actually already dropped from 1,996 in 2017 to just under 1,860 in 2024. Now, this decline was mainly driven by fewer long hour jobs above the 40-hour work week. However, the report warns further reductions actually may slow with additional policy efforts. Now, Korea still ranks sixth highest in working hours among OECD countries. Working hours remains far higher in countries like Germany, France, and the Netherlands, for example. Now, one key issue is the rigid structure of the 40-hour work week. More than half of workers are concentrated in standard full-time schedules. In contrast, European countries have more flexible work patterns. Vacation use is also much lower in Korea as well. Only about 3% take extended summer leave, compared to around 50% in Europe. And the report says this reflects workplace culture that discourages long breaks, and it also calls for more flexible work arrangements and expanded leave options. And it also suggests improving productivity alongside shorter working hours. Without that, strict limits could hurt business efficiency, and the government plans to continue reforms, including curbing misuse of fixed overtime pay systems. And it is also pushing legislation to ensure workers are properly paid for overtime, something that has been a kind of an old, a long time issue regarding work culture in Korea. Basically, work as much as you can, and yeah, does it mean better productivity and efficiency? That remains the question. It has gotten better a little bit in Korea, but still, there are some cases where The higher ups frown upon workers taking some leave for extended periods of time. So,
0: And I
1: yes.
0: think sometimes it's a little bit too easy to demonize those who make the decisions upper hand. But if you think about it, how South Korean economy has grown the last few decades, it makes you think about how quickly the culture has changed. And so do we have to put external force to ensure that the work culture is just as sophisticated as our state of economy? It takes a lot of back and forth. And I get it. I get it. It's really easy to say that's the bad guy, but I don't think that's really conducive to the conversation because you still work for the same company and you would want productivity, as you mentioned.
1: Yeah, certainly. But there has been a case where it's just been about the grind
0: Right, right,
1: before, in
0: right.
1: the many years before, but now it's becoming more of trying to work out that balance between, productivity
0: And the rest of your
1: and the rest of your life,
0: life?
1: exactly.
0: Like family and
1: Work-life
0: other.
1: balance. Yeah, exactly.
0: All right, Adam, we could do a whole segment on that, so I'm going to stop you right
1: Yeah, exactly. It's
0: there.
1: something we could talk about for hours. Yeah.
0: Thank you so much for joining us. Have a great day. We'll speak to you again tomorrow.
1: You.
0: Tomorrow's Parents' Day? Is it the 8th?
1: I think it's
0: Yes.
1: the 8th, so
0: All
1: 2 days
0: right.
1: to go.
0: All
1: Yes,
0: right.
1: not
0: See you
1: quite yet.
0: tomorrow.
1: But have a wonderful day. I'll see you tomorrow.
0: We have Erica joining us next for Social Media Minute.
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0: The way we consume and share news today, it is largely rooted in social media outlets, a reason why it's crucial to look at what's being discussed online. 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Good morning, Erica.
1: Good morning.
0: Happy Wednesday.
1: Happy Wednesday.
0: All right, so we're taking our listeners first on a cruise ship in the Atlantic, where reportedly the hantavirus, we've seen one person fall ill to it. And it's raising all kinds of questions after confirmed cases increased further. And unfortunately, several deaths have already been reported.
1: That's right. So health authorities say the situation involves the Dutch-flagged expedition cruise ship MV Hondius, which has been sailing in waters off the West African island nation of Cabo Verde. According to the World Health Organization, the situation was first reported on May 4th. At that point, there had been three deaths and at least three people showing symptoms, but none of the cases had been confirmed yet. Now, since then, two of those cases have been confirmed as hantavirus. One is a British passenger who is now in intensive care at a hospital in Johannesburg, South Africa. The other is a Dutch passenger who died on April 27th. Now, the cruise operator, Oceanwide Expeditions, says both tested positive, which brings the total number of confirmed cases to two.
0: So we're getting reports that there are roughly around 147 passengers and crew who are exposed to the same conditions. Three other passengers, meanwhile, showing symptoms consistent with the virus infection. Are they still also on board the ship?
1: Yes, two crew members, I just mentioned, reportedly experiencing respiratory symptoms. They're said to require urgent medical attention. They are still on board. Actually, effectively, everyone on board, all 149, is stuck on the ship, not just the infected passengers. Okay. Now, MV Hondius, the cruise ship, set sail from Argentina on its voyage across the Atlantic Ocean around a month ago. The ship is currently anchored in Cabo Verde's terrestrial waters, but it has not been allowed into port. Authorities there have refused entry, citing concerns about a potential public health risk, and instead, medical teams have been sent out to the vessel to treat patients on board.
0: Looking at the timeline, when did these suspected cases begin showing symptoms, Erica? And what were the symptoms indicative of the hantavirus infection?
1: So between April 6th and 28th, actually, looking at the timeline, was when the suspected cases began showing symptoms. Those symptoms included fever, gastrointestinal illness, acute pneumonia, respiratory failure, and in some cases, shock. Now, the WHO says it is currently working to arrange medical evacuations while also investigating how the virus spread in the first place. And that remains the key question. How did the virus spread?
0: Right. Surely someone had to be infected and carried it onto the ship. That is the most, I think, important place to start. Like, where does it come from, right? Tracing it. Can we also talk about the virus itself? How common is the hantavirus?
1: It's relatively a rare infection, actually. Hantavirus is typically transmitted through contact with rodents, especially when people inhale tiny particles from dried rodent droppings or saliva. And early symptoms can look like the flu, like fatigue, fever, chills, and muscle pain. But in more severe cases, it can lead to serious respiratory illness and organ failure that affects the lungs, heart, and kidneys. Now, human-to-human transmission is considered to be rare, but not impossible, it seems. In fact, the WHO says there may have been rare human-to-human transmission of the virus through what they called really close contacts on the cruise ship.
0: Is there a cure for the hantavirus?
1: There is no specific cure, although early medical treatment can improve survival. The WHO says there is no need for alarm, however, and that the risk to the general public remains low. So for now, experts are still trying to understand how the virus may have spread in this particular case, especially in a contained environment like a cruise ship.
0: Oh, it's kind of a logistical nightmare, isn't it? Yeah. We'll keep close tabs on the story concerning the Hanta virus on a cruise ship, but currently stranded sort of on the Atlantic.
1: Yes.
0: On to our second story this morning. I can see why this could be disputed from both sides. Hear us out. A man who got married through a matchmaking agency but didn't file a report has been ordered by a court to pay both a marriage fee and a penalty. Marriage fee.
1: Yeah, a marriage fee because the man was a member of this matchmaking, you know, agency. So let's get to the story. According to Yonhap News, the Seoul Central District Court ruled on Tuesday that the man has to pay a total of 47.5 million won. That is roughly $32,000 along with additional interest for the delay in payments. Now, that amount includes a marriage fee of 11.9 million won, or roughly $8,000, and a penalty of 35.7 million won, or roughly $24,000. Now, that is three times the original fee as specified in the contract which he signed.
0: Okay, so it's written in the contract.
1: Yes.
0: Read the fine print. What exactly happened and what were the terms he actually agreed to, Erica?
1: Okay, so the man signed up with this agency in September of 2022. And at the time, he paid a membership fee of 5.28 million won. In return, he was promised five arranged meetings. The contract also included a key condition, which was that once a marriage date is set, or even once a formal meeting between the two families was scheduled, he was required to pay the marriage fee within 2 weeks.
0: And if he failed to do so?
1: Yeah, if he failed to do so, the contract clearly stated that he would owe a penalty equal to three times the amount of the marriage fee that was specified in the contract. So a few months later, in January of 2023, he was introduced to a woman through the agency's partner network. They went on to marry in June of 2023. But after the wedding, he did not inform the agency. And of course, he did not pay the marriage fee. Now, the agency only learned about the marriage later by chance and filed a civil lawsuit to recover the money.
0: All right, so let's hear from the man's side. What did he have to argue in court?
1: Yeah, so the man argued that he had already withdrawn from the agency as a member about a month before the wedding through his father. And he said that meant he was no longer responsible for the fee or the penalty. But the court did not accept that argument. The judge acknowledged that he had indeed withdrawn as a member, but said that did not mean the contract itself had been fully terminated by mutual agreement. The court also pointed to the terms of the contract, which stated that the marriage fee would still apply even if the marriage took place after the contract period.
0: In other words, simply leaving the service does not cancel the obligation. Read the fine print, go back to the contract, ensure that there is a clean end.
1: Yeah. So the court also explained why the penalty clause was valid. Okay. It said the marriage fee was essentially a deferred payment for the agency's services. A fee that becomes due once a marriage is successfully arranged. And because the agency would have no way of knowing about a marriage unless the member reported it, the penalty clause was seen as a way to ensure that obligation is actually enforced.
0: All right, there you have it. Read the fine print. We can't highlight that enough. Using your father as an excuse in court to say, essentially I withdrew.
1: Yeah.
0: It doesn't stand. I know, no matter how much you want to believe it.
1: Yeah. It's everything's on the contract. He signed it, but the man has apparently appealed the ruling. So there's that.
0: It's still going.
1: Yep, it's still going.
0: All right, on to our final story this morning, because 2 days out till Parents' Day, which means we still have some wiggle room to buy last-minute gifts. Yesterday, I went to the flower market and realized, wrong day to come here. It's so crowded.
1: Yeah, very, very crowded. It's been very crowded everywhere, Monday and Tuesday.
0: Okay, so here's the thing. I like flowers, but... Parents might not. apparently with Parents Day coming up on Friday for us, it's May 8th. One gift and only one gift is clearly ahead of the rest in the rankings.
1: Yeah, it's not even a close race here. A new survey shows just how dominant that preference is. So according to KakaoPay, 89% of respondents said they would most like to receive cash for Parents' Day. The survey was conducted through the company's financial journal and included more than 27,000 people. Now, only 5% of those surveyed chose physical gifts, including flowers. Traditional options like health supplements and travel, which are usually popular around holidays, came in at just 2% each.
0: Aww. I mean, in defense of flowers and everything else on that sad list, that doesn't even come close to number one. The survey was taken by KakaoPay, but still, yeah. Almost 90% saying cash. That's
1: right.
0: I can't ignore that. So this isn't a close race, not even by a long shot. People are clearly choosing cash over everything else.
1: Yeah, and you see that in the data as well. So looking at transaction data, KakaoPay says the single busiest day for mobile money transfers last May was Parents Day. Mm. And on that day alone, more than 3 million transfers were made. Mm. And even with higher prices overall these days, people are still choosing to give cash. Maybe that's why they're choosing to give cash, because everything is so expensive, right? Mm. And the average amount of money sent using, the digital money, whatever transfer feature, was about 98,000 won. So just under 100,000 won transfer. But there's something also interesting here. Even though it's easier than ever to send money with a tap, companies are encouraging people to actually go see their parents in person. So this is something interesting. KakaoPay, for example, is running a campaign ahead of Parents' Day with a deliberately ironic message. Oh. So instead of encouraging people to use their app, the campaign tells people not to use their app and to go see their parents in person.
0: That's brilliant. Because yeah. People who still need to opt for KakaoPay transfers will still do it.
1: Yeah.
0: But now you look like a good guy, like
1: exactly.
0: Encouraging everyone to do the one thing sometimes that we dread to do, go see our parents. So the idea is to remind people that convenience isn't everything, especially during a time meant for family. And I think that's smart maneuvering just from a business standpoint, because, you know, businesses can't be singled out for encouraging certain kinds of behavior,
1: right.
0: Like using the convenient feature of money in the envelope feature. There's literally a physical envelope
1: yeah,
0: there.
1: That's right. And, you know, as part of the campaign, the company is also organizing a bunch of offline events as well. They hosted something called a Heart Trucks event in busy areas like Gangnam, Jamsil, Seongsu in Seoul. It also hosted an on-site event near Tuksam Station. Visitors, about 1,000 of them, are given cards to write personal messages in. Oh. They're also given carnations and even physical envelopes to hold cash. So even when cash is the most popular gift, it's about whether you show up in person, basically.
0: You know, not to be in defense of flowers, they probably don't need...
1: I love flowers.
0: I do too, but don't you think carnations have come a long way? When we were growing up, it was just like red and with a baby breath, and it was not... No offense.
1: Yeah, it's just very basic at the time. I do remember, of course.
0: It wasn't very interesting, given like one very obvious option. But now we get it in all kinds of pastel colors, and it's so fun.
1: I agree with you.
0: Again, I don't need to defend flowers, but it comes with the season, doesn't it?
1: Yep.
0: Erica, thank you so much for joining us. We'll speak to you again tomorrow.
1: I'll talk to you tomorrow.
0: We have David Tizar joining us next for The World Deconstructed.
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0: Your beliefs could add or subtract years to your life. What if we told you there's science to back that up? New York Times bestselling author Nir Eyal was interviewed by CNN as his newest book, Beyond Belief, hit the shelves. The core message is, does transforming your own beliefs have the power to change your life? We're joined by David Tizar for further context. Good morning, David.
1: Good morning, Lynn. It's good to see you. And I've seen lots of reports recently about the decline in religiosity in Korea specifically. I heard you and Yerika talk about religion in New York City and other places the other day. So when this story came up, I thought it would be interesting to explore not religion per se, but how the things that we hold inside our head can add or subtract years to our biological and physical life, how our beliefs can affect our longevity.
0: And I think it's exciting when there's more science and research to back up that fact, because it's not just a romantic thought. There's actually reason to believe that having certain core beliefs, religion or not, could add years, like you said, longevity to our physical years on planet Earth. From what I understand, I haven't had the chance to read his book, but I've seen his TED Talks. Nir Eyal wrote Hooked, and he's famed for that. I thought it was interesting that he has background in the gaming industry, and then he went on to write a book about it.
1: Some people are just good at explaining things. They go through the data, they go through the academic literature, they explore an idea, and they're good at conveying it to people. And I think that's
0: like
1: what
0: you.
1: Nir Eyal does very well. Thank you very much. I'm dreadfully embarrassed now. But we're looking at the idea today, and something that I already knew before exploring this concept was that religious people in South Korea, based on the academic literature, have better mental health than non-religious people. And it doesn't matter what the religion is, and it doesn't matter that whatever you believe in is true or not, but it's that once or twice a week you go and meet your friends and have a cup of coffee and sing songs together. So what we're getting to in that is that it's not necessarily beliefs, but it's how beliefs shape behavior. And that's exactly what Nir Eyal is doing in this book here. We should start out by saying that he distinguishes, because we'll use three words, and you know, as academics like to do, to try to define them: facts, belief, and faith. So facts are things that are true. You can't change it, no matter what you want. 2 + 2 = 4. London is the capital of England. The sky is blue normally, and humans are mammals. They're true whether you believe them or not. Faith, on the other hand, is something that doesn't require evidence for it to be a conviction. Faith is something that you have despite any evidence pointing to it. Beliefs are somewhere in between. Beliefs in Nir Eyal's world, they're not facts, but they're convictions that are open to revision based on new evidence. Well, faith, you will never really prove one's faith. And facts, you can never really disprove those facts. Beliefs, that what he talks about so much, are these things that we hold in our mind that can be open to change, that when new experiences or interactions or things come along, we change how we feel about certain things.
0: And I wonder if it renders in the faith category, if those facts are you know, changing, I suppose, and you decide to believe anyway, and then you go back into the faith realm. I can see why he's trying to define the three terms, because that's, I think, the basics, try to better understand what he's trying to pursue in the book Beyond Belief. The author argues that beliefs can actually shape, again, like you said, how long we live. That sounds bold and promising all at the same time. What's the evidence that he suggests?
1: This comes out of Yale University, the research, and this particular study from the Yale University people found that people who have positive views about aging, they live on average 7.5 years longer than those who don't. So if you have positive views, if you have positive beliefs, and they're the things that are open to revision, remember, you will live longer. But how does that happen? How does a non-material thought in our head correspond to a longer physical, biological life. Well,
0: it gets us moving.
1: It gets us moving. And if you're more prone to say, if one is a person who says, oh, I'm having a senior moment, or I'm just old, I can't do that, that belief that you have in your head then affects the actions that you carry out in your day-to-day life. You decide to get a taxi instead of walk that thing. You decide to reject the idea of climbing the steps to go and see the monument, and so on. So first, you believe you're old, and then secondly, you behave old. So your beliefs become your biology by way of behavior. When you believe that you can adapt and that you can grow with age, that you can still do things, you might exercise more, you might build more physical strength and positivity. So it's not magic. It's the idea that your beliefs drive behavior. And before you do something in the world, before we move about and do things, right, we're driven by ideas in our head. So positive ideas about aging will lead you to live 7.5 years longer. I know that sounds so, like, hard for some people. It's like another 7.5 years of this existence. What is it? But I mean, that's better than kind of, it's more than the effect of quitting smoking and exercising. This beliefs, according to the research, that's wild. 7.5 years. So like, if you think positively, maybe you can still have a cigarette in the... No, ladies and gentlemen, don't do that.
0: There's no science to prove that. But I understand because 7.5 years is wild. And if you can add that many years by surely having belief system that ensures that you get outdoors, you get moving, you walk those extra flight of stairs, that's kind of an easy way to longevity, isn't it? Relatively speaking. Now, Nir Eyal, the author of Beyond Belief, explores also prayer in his new book, but this isn't a religious book, as you've said. So how does he frame prayer in a scientific or behavioral sense?
1: Yeah, very good. And I hope people are understanding that this is linked to how the mind and the body interact, how thoughts then promote certain behavior. One of the things that we need to be clear is, for some people, it's hard to have those thoughts in the first place. I mean, if you, Winston Churchill, the Prime Minister of England, he called depression the black dog that would come and visit him sometimes. And, you know, for some people, we're just saying here so lightly and frivolously, just have positive thoughts and you'll live longer. But for some people, the very act of having those positive thoughts is difficult in the first place. So we should be aware of that. Now, you asked about prayer, Lena. The literature in this is pretty conclusive. It's not a religious book, as you said, but the literature is pretty conclusive. Prayer works. I mean, the people who pray, they live longer, they're happier, they make more money, they contribute to the community. There's all kind of health benefits from prayer. And we need to be clear that this is not because God, deity, the person in the sky, the dragon king under the sea, or whatever it might be, answers, listens, and responds. But instead, prayer seems to have a psychologically positive effect. It's helpful. So when you don't have certainty about something, you pray, and that might give you solace, that might give you calm in your life, and it helps you carry out different actions. So probably most people know placebos. We know placebos work, that if someone is sick and you give them a tablet that's just nothing, it's just water or
0: sugar.
1: God bless sugar. They'll take that and then they will feel better, right? So we know that works. And the same is with prayer. People might not know about a nocebo. A nocebo is the opposite of a placebo, in which adverse symptoms ensue as a result of a negative expectation. Oh. So you have the, I mean, if you were to give somebody a nocebo, by the way, this is a poison and it's going to hurt you, like people would have with, I don't know, COVID shots or something like that. If you have that belief inside you, it might then physically change how you interact with those things. So we know placebo and we know prayer actually works in literature, not because there's something going on, but because your mind interacts with your body, right. Your body then carries out behaviors, right. And so it's

0: fake it till you make it.
1: I think that's still going. People do it all the time.
0: Yeah, I do it all the time. I have no idea why I'm a professor and why I should instruct people and why I'm asked to comment on various things, but I do, and I fake it until I make it. Something here that was very interesting, Narayal, before we run out of time, is this. People were in their beliefs when they thought about things that were coming. Those who had awareness of the pain that was coming, the challenges, the obstacles, they performed better than simply those who just, you know, I'm going to manifest this success and it's going to happen. So there are two types of things. If you just believe, oh, this is going to be great, I'm going to do it, I'm going to ace this test, here we go, let's go. Those people didn't do as well as the people who, when they were looking at what came ahead, they envisaged pain. They saw obstacles in their path. They saw all the hardships that were going to arise from having to, I don't know, take a test, go through a difficult situation with a loved one, deal with a health concern. Mm. Those who saw the obstacles and tried to find ways to resolve them in their mind, they performed better than simply those who were just trying to manifest positive vibes only. Ooh. So there's another very difficult thing, because we're told, you know, just positivity and manifest and love.
1: And cheerlead our way through life. And that's scratching the surface.
0: It doesn't work, according to the research, as well as those who have that idea of belief, which is open to evidence, but then think about it that way.
1: I'm very excited about the book, David. I know you like to get us talking about two things on the segment, books and football.
0: You just wait until a football book is released, and we'll be talking about it all week, Lina.
1: Thank you so much.
0: If a footballer reads a book, but that's not likely to happen.
1: That's a funnier image in my head. Thank you so much, David. I'll speak to you again tomorrow. Bye-bye.
0: Bye.
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1: Surely there's a children's book out there somewhere where a football reads a book. Someone go down the rabbit hole for us, for David. That brings us to the end of the first hour of our program. Now, don't go anywhere, as we do have part two coming right up. Today's question of the day, what are some challenges for non-traditional and legally recognized households in Korea? Leading us into our second hour, our producer just changed the song, and I thought she was writing to me. 미친 거 아니야? Go crazy.

0: What kind of clarity is filling your day today? We drink water every day, but have you ever wondered, the bottle of water in your hand, what kind of journey did it take to get to you? At the southern edge of Korea lies Jeju, an island holding one of nature's most honest, untouched secrets. Formed by volcanic activity 1.8 million years ago, layers of rugged basalt rock and countless tiny pathways carved by lava. Rainwater that falls on this island begins a remarkable journey, traveling deep underground for over 31 years. Like a vast natural filtration system, these layers of volcanic rock carefully remove impurities while enriching the water with essential minerals like vanadium and silica. From 420 meters below the surface, untouched by human hands, this pristine water is brought up, then passes through rigorous quality checks and global standard management systems before reaching you. That is why, within just 3 months of its launch, it became Korea's number one bottled water, and why people around the world trust Jeju Samdasu. More than just water to quench your thirst, it is 31 years of patience, a story shaped by nature itself. In every sip of Jeju Samdasu, you'll find a journey, pure, deep, and extraordinary. This spring, why not refresh both body and mind with a glass of clean, clear Samdasu and experience the vitality of Jeju. Enriching Jeju, bringing happiness to its people. A cleaner tomorrow for Jeju. Created by JPDC.
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6: Welcome back to the second hour of Good Morning Seoul. I'm your host, Lena Kwan, and here's a look at what you should expect next. It is a Wednesday morning, which means we'll be joined by Professor Lee Hyun of Hamdong International Law School momentarily for our weekly legal perspective. We're jumping into the culture section. Chairman of HYBE, Bang Seo, can't leave the country despite his most prized project, BTS's world tour. That's a legal hurdle we're talking about. But also there's a diplomatic angle to the story. The U.S. Embassy made a rather unusual move, asking the Korean authorities to lift the travel ban imposed on Mr. Bang. Questions are raised about, has similar moves been taken before? Can they do that? And if they were able to lift the ban temporarily to allow Mr. Bang to attend a BTS concert, for example, would that set a precedent that reads kind of unfair? We'll have to get a closer look. There is a cultural angle to it because, well, BTS's global prowess is just spoken for. Legal perspective is coming up on the matter with Professor Lee momentarily. Ki-hoon joins us for Business Unplugged. Major global businesses and tech developments, including a high-stakes legal battle in the AI industry, Hana Group's growing influence in Korea's aerospace sector, and the uncertain future for one golf league that is relatively new, backed by oil money. That's coming up on Business Unplugged. Niall joins us for a question unboxing as we try to answer this question of the day. What are some challenges for non-traditional and legally recognized households in Korea? So we've had this whole idea of a nuclear family and what that's supposed to look like for decades. Now, today, 2026, there are different shapes and forms families come in. What are the legal hurdles that remain? We'll be waiting for your input, so if you have any insights, give us your two cents, questions, comments, we're all open to it by visiting our official YouTube channel, Arirang Radio K-Pop. Legal perspective is coming up, but first, let's get one more look at this morning's headlines.

0: The Trump administration ramps up pressure on South Korea to join efforts to reopen the Strait of Hormuz, saying the explosion and fire on a South Korean cargo ship there were caused by an Iranian attack. The Blue House maintains a cautious stance, saying it will review the matter considering Korea's security posture and relevant domestic legal procedures. The U.S. opens a public hearing on Section 301 of its trade law, which could be a basis for the Trump administration's new tariffs. A South Korean government official was also there, stressing that Korea's industrial structure is rooted in market economy principles and that the industries of Korea and the U.S. are complementary. Industry Minister Kim Jong-un heads to Canada and the U.S. to bolster economic and industrial cooperation. He is set to visit Ottawa to seek support for South Korea's submarine bid and Washington, where talks will focus on details of Korea's U.S. investment plans. South Korea and France host a meeting at the UN headquarters on nuclear non-proliferation treaty. Participating members stress a need for a gradual and pragmatic approach, highlighting the threat from North Korea's advancing nuclear and missile capabilities and its deepening military ties with Russia. President Lee Jae-myung and First Lady Kim Il-sung host an event at the Blue House on Tuesday marking Children's Day. He held a children's cabinet meeting and joined various hands-on activities with children, pledging to fulfill his duty as president to ensure a safer environment for them. New projections suggest that South Korea's annual working hours will fall to 1,739 hours by 2030 amid a continued downward trend. The estimate aligns with the government's push to introduce a 4.5-day work week aimed at reducing countries' notoriously long working hours.
1: News and information in and out of Korea.
2: Arirang Radio.

0: A legal case is quickly turning into a diplomatic test for HAI founder Peng Xiaoq as a travel ban remains in place during an active police investigation. Reports say the U.S. embassy has asked for a temporary lift tied to a BTS event abroad. So where does a law draw the line, and is there precedent for an exception like such? For a legal perspective on the matter, we're connected now with our regular guest, Professor Lee Hee-yeon. Good morning, Professor Lee.
1: Hey, good morning.
0: All right, let's get started. First, with a backgrounder, can you walk us through the details of this case? What exactly is Chairman Peng being investigated for, and where does the case currently stand?
1: Right. So the authorities allege that, you know, back in 2019, when HYBE was then called, you know, Big Hit Entertainment, you know, that basically he told investors that, you know, this company has really no plans to go public. It will remain in private control. And essentially, you know, suddenly, you know, just very shortly thereafter, after investors poured money into, you know, a private equity firm, which was normal practice back then when you're investing, you know, that since the plans were not to go public, you know, these investors were thought through, well, we're not going to get shares, you know, we'll get some return. But basically, you know, it won't go public. So, but the idea is that soon afterwards, it did go public, and then, you know, shares were then sold to the public at large, and then, you know, then whatever money that was poured into this private equity firm, which then had all these supposed shares, then the money, you know, that was raised from this, you know, initial public offering, where all these shares were then, you know, bought by the public. Now, the price of these shares skyrocketed because of the popularity of, you know, obviously BTS and then this company, yeah, which Chairman Peng is the head of. And then the accusation is there was probably a side deal made with this private equity firm, which then took the money that was invested initially from all these people who thought this company wasn't going to go public, but then went public, and then these shares were then offered and then, you know, bought by sold by the firm. Then the money, these profits then went to Chairman Peng, essentially. And so, yeah, I mean, so that's basically under Korean law called a capital markets violation, because it's basically, you know, it's like kind of like fraudulent, unfair trading when you have information of this kind that, well, you control the, you know, the timing of when a company goes public, and you kind of defrauded investors because you told them this company wouldn't go public. And so they put the money into the firm. And then later on, it did go public, massive profits were made. And basically, you know, you pocketed a lot of the cash in this case. And so, and this is pretty serious, because the amount of money we're talking about is a lot of money here in terms of what was at least allegedly he made from this transaction.
0: Roughly $168 million at the time. You said it was 2019. Consider inflation. So it's significantly higher than that.
1: Absolutely. So, I mean, we're talking about, you know, under the law, like potentially life imprisonment. I mean, that's like the highest you can go to, I mean, for a capital markets like violation like this. And so as a result, you know, the Korean government has been tightening regulations on these kinds of, you know, activities when it comes to insider trading, unfair trade practices with respect to, you know, shares and IPOs. And so this is a very sensitive area for him. And so as a result, you have this pretty very serious claim that's being lodged against him, which has led to this travel ban.
0: All right. So police have already questioned Mr. Peng five times, now conducting what I believe is a final legal review. But that's just according to the latest reports. There are signs of friction between the police and the prosecutor's office. And the question is this: is this a case of police moving aggressively on a high profile figure? As you've already alluded to, Mr. Peng's company, HYBE, not only holds on to Big Hit, but has countless subsidiaries under and has grown in size and scale since the IPO. So considering that, is this a case of police trying to make an example out of a high-profile figure like Mr. Peng, or prosecutors applying a higher evidentiary bar given Peng's status as chairman? I mean, it is always a tug of war, but which one does it lean towards?
1: Yeah, I mean, we've talked about this issue in terms of prosecutorial reform, right? And the idea that prosecutors in the past had the authority to investigate and then issue, basically go for warrants for arrest, right, and pursue someone in terms of who's been accused of a crime. But because of the relatively recent reforms, the police now have the power for investigation, and then now we'll go to the prosecutor's office to get an arrest warrant in this case. And so as a result, there's kind of this underlying, this backdrop is happening like in real time with this particular case, because it's such a high profile case involving a really, popular, obviously BTS, and you're talking about HYBE, and then Chairman Bong himself. So as a result, since prosecutors no longer have the right to direct police investigations, basically they're waiting for the police to conduct their investigation and then submit the case to the prosecutor's office, who will then sort of say, okay, this is worthy of something, which requires you to detention or not, right? And then we'll decide whether we'll choose to prosecute in this case or not. And so as a result, because there's this tension now, and there's a real power play, I think, at play with respect to the police and the prosecutors, one might say, well, the police are being, overzealous. They move too fast. And, capital markets kinds of allegations, they're pretty complicated. We're talking about intricate financial investigations, which traditionally, the prosecutor's office, they conducted those. So now the police are sort of involved. And so as a result, maybe the police, jumped the gun. That's what at least some people are saying, maybe that's what happened here. And that's why the prosecutors decided to sort of reject the case, essentially, in terms of saying, you need to do more investigation, essentially. But then, the other side is, well, maybe it's overcaution from the prosecutors. Maybe they're just too much restraint here. And, given he's a high profile figure, he's kind of like a Chaebol type figure, I guess, given the status of HYBE now.
0: He's a father of BTS. I mean, that holds, I think, a certain level of cultural clout, which is also an angle in this story.
1: So maybe in this case, the prosecutors tend to be a little more sort of reserved. Not that they won't, go forward with the prosecution, but in this particular situation, maybe, with the high level of expertise that's required for these financial investigations, maybe it's sort of a backhanded sort of rebuke of the police and the system, right? That maybe you're not ready for these kinds of investigations. And so as a result, this is the backdrop, right? That all of this is happening because we're in transition in the Korean sort of legal justice system right now. So I think that's sort of the backstory in terms of what's going on in terms of the police and the prosecutor. But eventually you'll have to assume they're going to sort it out because this is really a high profile case, and something's going to have to give in this situation when it comes to this investigation.
0: And if you want to add just one more level of complexity, here's a question on sovereignty. The U.S. Embassy reportedly requests a temporary lift of travel ban imposed on the HYBE chairman. From a legal standpoint, is that a routine diplomatic communication tied to cultural exchange, or does it risk crossing into judicial sovereignty? I mean, it reads pretty unusual from where I sit.
1: Absolutely. I mean, it's a very weird situation. It's very irregular. I mean, highly irregular because, I mean, well, for one thing, Chairman Bong is not a U.S. citizen. I mean, he's a Korean national, right? And then, this is sort of Korean law that's being applied to him. And, sure, BTS is worldwide popular and there's a world tour happening, but, the fact that the United States sort of made this request, and certainly outside of normal channels too, because it was made directly to the police. I mean, normally when the embassy is communicating with a government, it's going to do it through the Ministry of Foreign Affairs, right? So the fact that the police were contacted directly by the embassy is really, really, I think, strange. And so, the question then becomes, why? Why did the U.S. embassy, when we're talking about a non-U.S. citizen, and facing, Korean criminal prosecution, why would the embassy even, step in to say anything? Well, I mean, some people say maybe it's the July 4th celebrations, right, in the United States. And how that relates to Mr. Bong is very, very unclear, but it's the idea is maybe, he's been invited. And so as a result, HYBE, obviously is a worldwide company, but BTS is having a world tour in the United States. And so, maybe it'd be nice for him to travel with the group while BTS is in the United States. So That's very strange because you don't think, well, why? There's not national interest here. There's no pressing need for him to necessarily go. And there's another angle here too, because apparently Mr. Bong's not the only person being investigated. You know, there's an accomplice maybe in all this, and the accomplice is currently in the United States. So, you know, the one question is, well, you know, if they allow him to go to the United States, then maybe he'll meet with the accomplice, and you know, maybe there's something that's going to happen there. But in any event, the point is, it is highly irregular because of who Mr. Bong is, but also, you know, this doesn't seem to be an apparent U.S. interest here, right, in terms of this particular case.
0: And as you've started the point, the diplomatic means of reaching out to the police directly by the U.S. embassy is frankly a breach of diplomatic norms. And those are not necessarily hard written A, B, C, D, you can't break those, but norms exist for a reason. So why go outside those boundaries? What's in it for the United States? Those questions remain frankly murky, which allows room for a lot of rumors, Professor E. It's not helpful to trying to get to the facts. All right. Under Korean law, once a travel ban is in place during an active investigation, which is there is one against Bong Si-yeok, is there any legal basis for a discretionary temporary lift for a commercial event like a BTS world tour?
1: Yeah, I mean, there's exceptions that are applied. I mean, it's not absolute. I mean, there's some level of flexibility, and that is basically sort of up to the Ministry of Justice, which, you know, controls these kinds of bans. So under the, you know, Immigration Control Act of Korea, the Minister of Justice can basically, you know, lift the ban if there is, you know, justification to do so. Now, in terms of the question is, you know, when you have a discretionary temporary lifting of the ban, right, that means someone can travel, you know, outside of the country. You know, the point of keeping someone in the country, of course, is they're a flight risk, right? That the idea is that, you know, they'll go abroad and then they will, you know, stay abroad and then not never come back to Korea. And then you have to go through the whole process of, you know, extradition, which is, you know, complicated, lengthy, you know, and so that's why you keep someone in the country, because basically you want to avoid that problem. Now, so the question is, you know, is there some reason why you would give a lift with respect to this ban? And so that's really the big sort of justification here is, would there be any cause? And so, you know, the people who are, you know, there were a number of protests, right? It was a relatively large protest, you know, in front of the U.S. embassy saying, look, you know, U.S. shouldn't be involved in a domestic matter such as this involving Korean national, you know, and so there's a lot of course, pressure against the Korean government to not lift the ban, given the fact that, you know, this is a big case. And so it would smack of sort of inconsistency if, you know, you would give someone like him a temporary lift on the ban, while other people would not be subject to that sort of temporary lifting of the ban, right? Because of, you know, their stature is not as big as Chairman Bong. So I think there's a lot of different angles you can take on this, but ultimately, yes, you can get a lift on the ban, but the Minister of Justice really has to prove it. And that remains to be seen whether in this case, Mr. Bong has the clout to, you know, give the government pause to consider whether it's necessary for him to travel or not, given the circumstances.
0: Could you imagine the public backlash if on the grounds of clout, someone of Chairman Bong's stature is given an exception, right? I mean, I guess that could be argued from both sides, which is why we're having this conversation in the first place. But that kind of favoritism, I don't think fares really well with the Korean public specifically. And I get it, BTS is a global entity now, but their home ground is still South Korea. And I can't note this enough. Home ground for Mr. Bong is South Korea. If a temporary lift were granted, I think you've already alluded to this, but just to be clear, what legal precedent would that set for future white-collar crime investigations involving companies of this scale, like HYBE? And does the system have a mechanism to weigh national interest, like a global tour, against a principle of equal application of criminal law? But I think I can also argue, BTS equals Bong Si-yeok, that's not the equation. BTS can go without Mr. Bong.
1: Yeah, exactly, right. I mean, he doesn't have to go with them, right, on the tour. But I mean, this is, I think, an important question. because this issue about high net worth individuals, people and in Korean society who obviously are in the news, but also are basically very, very wealthy. The question is in the application of the rules to people like that versus your ordinary citizen. And I think that really is a question about whether the justice system will be applied consistently to people, whether you're rich or poor. And so I think because Korea's had a history of we're talking about chaebols particularly, right? Samsung, LG, SK, a lot of these companies have had the chairmans or various leading figures in those organizations facing criminal investigation, but also being convicted, but yet being pardoned eventually by the president of different administrations. And so people have long viewed the system as being somewhat unfair because if you are being seen to be sort of important, maybe you could get off when it comes to the legal system. And this is kind of like that situation, not exactly, because we're not talking about a conviction here. We're talking about the application of an Immigration Control Act. But in terms of the issue here about whether or not someone like him, who is very powerful, whether the justice system will sort of kind of give that person a break because they seem to be important, right, in the Korean economy or culturally or politically. The fact that people have been treated maybe disproportionately has been, I think, one of those issues in the Korean justice system, which people have observed. And that there's going to be harsh treatment to other people, but when it comes to these folks who have very powerful lawyers, great connections, they won't be judged as severely as other people. And so this is the, I think, the question about structure of the system and about the great the questions of influence and power and relationships that I think are real, of course, in Korean society. And so this is maybe one of those manifestations of that issue that's being played out in the background here, because where people are thinking about where someone like him fits in the process of the legal system, if you give this guy a break, then obviously that's been setting a precedent that's maybe been seen before. And so people obviously don't like that because we want the system to be in some sense blind to your socioeconomic background and your education and whatever connections you might have, and apply the law equally to everybody. So if in fact there is consideration of this and there's talk that he will get a lift, then it's going to be seen as very fundamentally unfair. So I think that's where the legal system will need to think through this carefully. But it's really in the hands of the Ministry of Justice. And if I had to predict, I would say no. I mean, he doesn't have to go, and he's subject to this massive investigation. So BTS can have its world tour, but you, the
0: Without the
1: chairman,
0: chairman.
1: exactly, you need to stay behind and take care of this accusation, which is very serious. So in any event, I think this, we'll see how this turns out, but I think that's really the context of all of this, and I think we'll see how this played out, in the weeks ahead.
0: Thank you so much, Professor Yi, for joining us and for the much needed context. I mean, we've tiptoed around it, but here's the motherlode. We'll speak to you again next week. Have a
1: Okay.
0: great day.
1: Okay, bye-bye.
0: We spoke to Professor Yi Hyun of Hamdong International Law School. Now joining us in studio is Park Yoon for Business Unplugged.
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0: It's time for Business Unplugged with Kieran joining us in the studio. Good morning, Kieran.
1: Happy Wednesday.
0: Happy Post-Children's Day.
1: Oh, Post-Children's Day. Did you have fun yesterday?
0: Sure, I'll roll with that. I'll bite. I love my job. But I think sometimes I like those kind of... Maybe I've been doing this for so long and I've decided to materialize positive thinking. And because I was here like with the regular team and we're here early and I have the rest of the day off, it was good.
1: It was good?
0: Yeah. How about yourself? I'm assuming you did something special.
1: No, I actually didn't. Oh, actually, I did. Yeah, I had lunch with my dad, grandma, my brother.
0: That's lovely.
1: Like family lunch was, it was awesome. Aww. And just seeing a lot of kids
0: running around. Yes.
1: Other kids as well. So it's good to see for once. And the weather was wonderful.
0: Is that kind of like, you know, like a one meal, like Parents' Day is coming up and Children's Day was yesterday?
1: Yep. Just all in one.
0: You're not doing a separate lunch.
1: No. And I asked that, what do I get for Children's Day? He's like, you're not a child anymore.
0: You stop being a child.
1: I'm your child.
0: I think once you start making a significant amount of money and you can make the decision yourself, I don't think you get the whole, I'm a child.
1: Yeah.
0: What did you get for your parents for Parents' Day?
1: Oh, I promised him that I'll get him like a cardigan, but
0: apparently
1: because we were kind of drinking, so I forgot completely. He's
0: Stop,
1: like, how could you forget? I was like, how do you remember?
0: So my you're going shopping
1: and
0: today.
1: I completely forgot. Yeah, very soon.
0: All right. Okay. Jumping into the business side of this entire discussion, two of the biggest names in the tech world, Elon Musk and Sam Altman, are facing head-to-head, not on social media, but it's real because they do the social media butting all the time.
1: Yep.
0: So that's not really material for a business headline. But at the U.S. District Court in Oakland, California, being called... well, I think rightfully so. The AI trial of the century. So what's happening between the two that has eventually led to a court case?
1: Just by hearing the two names, I mean, a lot is at stake. And some are also calling it King Kong versus Godzilla.
0: Where does your money go, King Kong or Godzilla?
1: I don't know. Soon we might see like memes popping up everywhere.
0: Okay. So what's happening?
1: So in a nutshell, Elon Musk is suing Sam Altman, OpenAI, co-founder Greg Brockman, and even Microsoft for being misled into donating almost $40 million to OpenAI as it first started and promised to be a non-profit developing AI for the benefit of humanity, which has now become one of the world's biggest AI companies, making enormous profits.
0: Right.
1: It dates back to 2015 when OpenAI was co-founded by Musk and Altman with a shared mission of ensuring AGI, artificial general intelligence, solely to help humanity. Now, things started to heat up when OpenAI announced a move to a for-profit was the next logical step to advance the mission.
0: Okay.
1: Now, in turn, Musk asked to be the CEO with absolute control. However, it was rejected, and Musk eventually left the company in a power struggle in 2018 and later founded his own AI startup, xAI, in 2023, which unfortunately lags behind its competitors.
0: So I can see why it could be argued from both sides. Is it because Elon is now on the, frankly, slightly losing end? Not in the grand spectrum of things. He's still the world's most wealthy man, and he has a lot in his court, too. But is it that? Is it because he's sour that he's not winning? Or is it really about the nonprofit angle?
1: Right.
0: That could be argued, and potentially to be argued, apparently, in court. So then what is OpenAI's defense to Musk's argument of the removal of Altman and Brockman from leadership and asking for up to, get this, $150 billion in damages?
1: Yes, OpenAI claims Musk had actually pushed for a for-profit structure and is only pursuing legal action to bring down a competitor, like you just said, after he wasn't able to retain complete control over the company.
0: Okay.
1: Like I mentioned before just now, Musk runs his own AI company, rival of OpenAI, seeing it as a lawsuit motivated by a competition and a pursuit to slow down OpenAI progress of a now approaching IPO, a mega IPO actually, expected as early as perhaps second half of this year. Now, in latest news, Musk tried to settle just days before the trial, warning Altman and Brockman could become the most hated men in America. While OpenAI is using this to argue that it is a personal and a competitive lawsuit, what we know so far is that this trial could redefine what AI companies are allowed to be, whether AI remains a venture-backed industry or becomes more like regulated, like a public good.
0: I think the complexity of the story lies in also mudslinging that's done through the press, right? Most hated men in America. That's there rich coming from Elon, right?
1: There are a couple of hated men in America.
0: Right, in the billionaires club. But anyway, you get it. Is it really for the public good, or is it about the tug of war that's happening in the private sector? So is it about the bottom line? We'll have to wait and see, but certainly one of the biggest trials of the century. On to our next story, South Korea's fifth largest conglomerate, Hana Group, announced on the 4th that has increased its stake in Korea Aerospace Industry, KAI, to over 5%, officially declaring its intention to participate in management over just investment. So what is the significance of that very move?
1: For listeners who may not be familiar with Hanwha Group, it is a large business group with many subsidiaries, with key business areas in defense, space, energy, finance, and the list goes on.
0: I think Hanwha Aerospace is one of the most talked about stocks in the last year.
1: Yep, it is, definitely. Hanwha Aerospace, a key affiliate of Hanwha, is considered a Korean version of America's Lockheed Martin. And by acquiring additional shares of KAI, it is taking a step closer to fulfilling its other dream of becoming the Korean version of SpaceX.
0: Right, right.
1: In other words, basically becoming a dominant private player in both space and defense.
0: By the way, here they already have a competitive edge in defense. It's a matter of extending beyond that. And space could be arguably just as much about defense, about space exploration.
1: Definitely, right? It is very closely linked as well, sectors. Hanwha also announced the purpose of acquiring extra shares of KAI. It's not just about simple investment, but a move to participate in management, as it plans to further invest $370 million by the end of this year to achieve a total ownership of around 8%, putting it in competition for the position of second largest shareholder, with the National Pension Service having roughly 8.12% behind the Export-Import Bank of Korea with 26.41%. Now, in the business sector, there is speculation that Hanwha may eventually seek to acquire the Export-Import Bank's stake and bring KAI fully into the group in the long run.
0: So Hanwha's goal of increasing its stake of KAI isn't just about numbers, as it holds more significance in terms of having real influence over management. So what should we know? What does this move in the chessboard actually imply?
1: KAI is actually a private company with strong government backing and national strategic importance, with the Korean military and defense as their major customers. So if Hanwha's stakeholder presence grows, it would strengthen its position in future negotiations, perhaps establishing itself as a pre-owner. And KAI is considered a key national security asset built with taxpayer money. Any possession that such assets are being handed over to a private company like Hanwha Aerospace could trigger strong backlash from the public and, of course, other competitors. But one thing for sure is that Hanwha's portfolio is centered on security assets funded by government budgets that provide stable cash flow and strong negotiating power with the government, setting it apart from other conglomerates that are more sensitive to economic cycles like Samsung, LG, and Hyundai.
0: All right, now onto our final story. I know how much you like golf, so I felt like this was more about your passion. No, it's actually a pretty big talking point if you follow golf, because I think it's a game changer what it wants to do and what it wants to rival. A Saudi-backed golf league founded in 2022, so much younger than the PGA Tour. It's made to compete against a traditional USA-based PGA Tour, has reached a crossroads as a Saudi Arabia sovereign wealth fund, PIF, announced it will stop funding the league after the 2026 season. Where do you get the money to keep it afloat is an important question when I think a league is this new. So before we get into those recent decisions, is it Live Golf or Live Golf?
1: Live Golf.
0: All right. Live Golf, begin.
1: But it is shown live on TV.
0: I know.
1: Live Golf.
0: Frankly, it's not my cup of tea, but I get it. The obsession over it. Where did Live Golf get its start?
1: Okay, so for many fans of men's golf, Live Golf started as a huge sensation, launched with a mix of business, competitiveness, and political motivations. Do you like golf, by the way?
0: I do like golf. I'm not good at it, but I like watching.
1: You enjoy watching golf?
0: Yeah. Really? Women's golf, I love watching. I'm amazed and floored, and it reminds me how I'll never be good.
1: But you know, by the way, like Korean women's golf players, they're amazing. They perform so well in LPGA.
0: We could do a whole segment on that.
1: Right.
0: But the anyway, whys and hows.
1: Yeah. Now, it was designed to disrupt the existing system dominated by the PGA Tour to offer an alternative league, give players more negotiating power, and break the monopoly structure of the PGA Tour that perhaps lacked flexibility, was too performance-based, and a little outdated, I guess.
0: Okay.
1: Now, one of the biggest, or arguably the biggest driver, was offering the players guaranteed money, backed by, of course, the oil money.
0: So they unlimited had big funding. Backers, right, mm-hmm. right. So I think that was the splash of it, right? I mean, they're backed by oil money, so essentially they're bulletproof when it comes to surviving until they... We'll get to the core of the story in just a moment.
1: So this caused huge controversy when some of the biggest players from PGA Tour actually moved to LIV Golf, receiving...
0: A lot of flack.
1: Astronomical amount of money. Yeah, and from like a lot of criticism from PGA Tour players is saying, like, you know,
0: you sold out.
1: Yeah.
0: But I mean, that conversation has happened in, let's say, football, baseball. It happens.
1: At the end of the day, I mean, these sports players, you know, they play obviously for the passion,
0: right?
1: But also for money, right? To survive, to they have families as well.
0: Because let's be honest, because we're not talking about like survival money, we're talking about thriving money. Mm-mm. So I can see why there's a whole like sellout argument. But the point is, if the trend is shifting, I think it's also about, you know, remaining competitive as an athlete.
1: That's definitely true. So just to mention a few big names that actually moved to LIV Golf from the PGA Tour, it's like John Rahm, Bryson DeChambeau, and Phil Mickelson. Names that are actually quite familiar to many golf fans.
0: Right.
1: Now, along with bringing some of the best players, LIV Golf tried to modernize and repackage golf by introducing shorter events, shotgun starts, meaning everyone plays at once.
0: Right.
1: There was a team format plus individual play, topped with music, food, and drinks, of course, to create a more relaxed entertainment atmosphere. Now, I was actually very lucky to attend LIV Golf last year that was held in Korea, Incheon.
0: Because SJ was hosting?
1: Not, I only found out that SJ was actually hosting. I actually got tickets through someone else, but I met SJ there.
0: Yes.
1: A funny story is that he was actually shivering. He was wearing a short sleeve.
0: Right.
1: And it was quite cold.
0: Right.
1: So I lent him my jacket.
0: What is this anecdote? I could not
1: and
0: care
1: then,
0: less.
1: And then he was so thankful. He's like, he gave me a bottle of wine later saying, thank you so much. Your jacket saved me.
0: Why is this of importance? Get back to LIV Golf. Okay.
1: Anyway, so,
0: but here's the, I think that you've raised a really important point, which is that, you know, what was traditionally considered to be way golf games are supposed to be observed at the gallery, supposed to be quiet. And cordial. Mm. And there is something that attached, to generalize just a bit, to be more of a gentleman's sport, right?
1: Yeah.
0: Kind of like tennis. And
1: right.
0: So for it to pivot to something more lively, exciting with lights and even the way players were playing, I suppose.
1: Exactly.
0: It introduced sort of a different chapter of golf. Did it feel more hip and young? Yeah. Mm. Is that a good thing for golf? It can be argued from both ends.
1: So, and they wanted to like encourage more, I guess, younger people to actually
0: and
1: come
0: players.
1: And watch. Yeah, amateur players as well, to actually watch golf and to enjoy it in a different way. I guess in a more enjoyable, in a fun way.
0: And traditionalists will always push back. That's a conversation happening in just about every culture and sporting sector. Now, on the surface, what sounded like an innovative move that could have reshaped the paradigm of golf, frankly, controversies didn't stop, and it eventually led to a halt in funding from the important backers, PIF. So what led to that decision?
1: The biggest controversy was that it wasn't just a business move, but to improve Saudi Arabia's global image, to shift away from human rights criticisms, a strategy commonly called sports washing. Mm. Now, while diversifying its economy was the other goal of Saudi's PIF, it reportedly invested $5 billion since 2022, but lost massive amounts of money, revenue growth not matching spending, leading PIF saying, you know, LIV Golf funding it no longer aligns with its investment strategy. Mm. And, you know, to start off, it was never a non-profit investment.
0: It didn't look like a non-profit.
1: Exactly. So,
0: who was asking that question?
1: In the meantime, LIV Golf is on the ropes to secure funding to stay alive after the 2026 season. While the inevitable question arises, will the top players who left PGA Tour go back to
0: Go back to PGA?
1: Go back to PGA Tour, who actually left for Live Golf.
0: Would PGA accept them?
1: Exactly. Will PGA Tour accept them? That remains the big question put out. But I think PGA obviously has holds most of the cards because they let them go in the beginning saying, oh, then you can't come back. Mm. Once you leave, you can't come back.
0: Well, that depends how well some of these players are playing.
1: They're actually playing quite well, but yeah.
0: Is that a bargaining chip to claw its way back?
1: Maybe. But if you think about the PGA Tour right now, it is already super competitive. They already have one of the...
0: More than enough.
1: So
0: why do we need you?
1: Exactly.
0: You need us. We get it.
1: There we go.
0: Who has the upper hand?
1: But for now, I just want to say one more thing. Live Golf is actually coming to Korea end of this month.
0: I know.
1: Yeah. It could be their final season in Korea.
0: Are you going lending your jacket?
1: I'll be wearing my own jacket, perhaps hosting, who knows.
0: Kyun, thank you so much for joining us. Have a great week. We'll speak to you again soon.
1: Thank you. Bye-bye.
0: We have Niall joining us in the studio next for Question Unboxing.
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0: What's in a question? Maybe just about everything important. A smart and sharp question should strike up a more engaging conversation, shifting the tone just a little bit. I guess we were a lot of business talk this morning. So how about talking about welfare? What are some challenges for non-traditional legally recognized households in Korea? We're joined in the studio by Niall for more. Good morning.
1: Good morning. As it is Family Month, and we've mentioned it throughout, there are different types of families, and
0: not the nuclear family as we defined it throughout most of the 21st century,
1: yeah,
0: 20th
1: and
0: century too.
1: Some of them are not necessarily blood related. Some of them are. There's one person households too. So these are all different forms, and the number is increasing. From 2020, it went from 423,000 to 600,000 by this year of one person household, remarried families, single parent families, cohabiting couples, and the social acceptance of divorce and remarriage have increased.
0: Right.
1: But in light of Family Month, as I mentioned, let's talk more specifically about some of the challenges that they face, not being recognized as legal at times and being set apart in some of the welfare system.
0: All right, let's start with childless but cohabiting partners. They build a life together, albeit not legal. And I think that's a pretty murky gray area. So when it comes to legal aid, welfare, and rights, they're often neglected.
1: Right. And traditionally, it's recognition is for marriage, legal marriage, and blood relations.
0: Right.
1: So when it comes to real life issues, having lived together for many, many years, partners still cannot make medical decisions for each other.
0: Let's say one person is hospitalized.
1: Exactly.
0: Can they sign the papers on your behalf?
1: No, they would have to go to other family members that they do not live with.
0: And what if they're not on good terms with the other family members?
1: And it's also a possibility, too. So that's that. And lack of legal recognition for cohabiting or chosen families, meaning they lose all their rights as soon as things get dicey. There are proposed laws like life partnership law, and it's been stalled in parliament.
0: I mean, considering, I think, the cultural backdrop of how South Korea is identified as more conservative when it comes to these values about what constitutes a family, I guess it makes sense that there's a little bit of pushback, or maybe even not a priority at parliament to push these laws through.
1: Exactly, because it doesn't necessarily mean that these laws will mean a different type of marriage. It's something completely new.
0: Yeah, but I think there is a certain kind of pushback from the public on how they might view that change, right?
1: Exactly.
0: Even though it doesn't really affect majority of us, there is kind of there's a political angling to it, but there's also, I think, a deeper rooted traditional
1: cultural
0: value,
1: religious,
0: and we can't fast forward that timeline no matter what good examples are out there. And there are, I mean, I think France is famed for this.
1: Yeah, exactly. France has a civil union that with legal benefits
0: that come along with it.
1: Netherlands, registered partnerships are similar to marriage. Sweden, even parental leave rights are extended to cohabiting partners. And of course, as you mentioned, Korea has not yet adopted similar systems, but I would say these systems are maybe a halfway step or 0.75 step before marriage.
0: Because you know what's might be a worse situation to enforce these new set of laws that the public does not necessarily see eye to eye. And could you imagine the social backlash and the pushback? And that's an entirely different angle to this.
1: Oh, yes. I mean, we don't necessarily have to imagine. We've already seen many protests and people who are not for it. And as you mentioned, cultural or religious reasons and concerns about encouraging same-sex marriage when they're against it from their point of view. And so this definition of family and legal definitions of it has been an ongoing debate, and how far we will go on recognizing these diverse relationships still in talks.
0: I think we're still in the very early stages of trying to have that conversation, right? Now, moving on to a different type of family as well, because as you've suggested, there are many different types of families. There has been a rising number of single-parent households as well.
1: Right. Starting for the past 5 years, there's been about 1.5 million single-parent households annually in count. Back in 2022, they accounted for 19% of families with children, single parents. And out of them, non-marital births are also increasing. They doubled from 2.5% at 2020 to by 2024 at 5.8%, reaching almost 6%. And with technology and this development, voluntary single motherhood has been a new hot debate topic. But some people are traveling abroad for sperm donation because Korea has its own restrictions. It can be technically legal, but only infertile married couples are officially allowed access. There's a lot of gray areas there. And with many people wanting children without having to have that traditional marriage format, there's a growing social support online from others

0: considering similar choices.
1: Mm-hmm.
0: And yes, this does show a societal shift of valuing individual choice over traditional norms.
1: Mm.
0: But this just means that there's going to be many different types of families than what we used to know as nuclear or traditional biological.
1: Whether it be through a sperm bank, loss of a spouse, divorce, there are many reasons as to why. There are super parents who are raising children on their own. So there are many reasons why a parent might be raising a child on their own. So while we are slowly seeing the social shift, what is lagging behind socially?
0: Right. So the double burden that falls on these single parents, for one, it's obvious, the economic hardship, because it's a single income and the lower income and asset levels are pretty comparable to dual parent households.
1: Right.
0: When you look at key statistics, about half of them fall into lowest income brackets, the bottom 20 to 40%. And 70% of all working single parents are below mid-level income. And only 3% reach top income levels, and so also weak in asset accumulation accordingly. So wealth building is quite difficult, and they're really living day by day. Along with that comes with time poverty, because they're constantly working and needing to balance that work and childcare. Also needing to look after their house, the household chores. It's stated that daily time usage for household chores for dual income couples is at around 1 hour and 40 minutes a day. And for single parents, two hours and 15 minutes.
1: Okay. That's just the average, to make sense of it.
0: And that's just household chores. Beyond that, you have the childcare time. So it's less than dual income families, of course, despite having greater responsibility, having to do it all on your own. Work-life balance policies have helped dual income families, and we've seen increase in birth rates as well, but it has not
1: in select areas.
0: In select areas,
1: but I mean, you can see where the focus has been, right?
0: Right.
1: To help out the dual income families first,
0: and the response has been pretty positive when it comes to that. But it has not significantly improved the conditions for single parents.
1: I don't think that was even a priority.
0: It was not.
1: I think initially it's a numbers game for the government. I mean, if we had unlimited resources, sure, but you know, where do we start first? It began with an increase, a monumentally large group of dual income families. But I mean, where did we fall short when it comes to reaching those welfare to single parents? And even when it comes to government aid, they are at a disadvantage when in reality they need more, right? They need more help than the dual income families. What is the systematic inequality for single parent households?
0: For one, as I mentioned, many of them are actually in the mid to lower range when it comes to income, but dual income households are more concentrated in the higher income brackets, and they have better access to time and support systems. But the disproportionate single parents, they're disproportionately concentrated in the lower income and lower asset groups, and they have this systematic inequality where it's measured in a way that they cannot receive as much support as they need when it's maybe half or more than half of the amount that needs extra support. But yeah, experts are suggesting both financial and time support reforms for them. As you mentioned, yes, this comes with issues with budget, but they desperately need this because they need to adjust income calculation standards, assets like cars, which we do in certain cases for housing, and the standards for fitting for the housing applications. But if you loosen income and thresholds for benefits, more single parents could also apply for them.
1: Wait, hold on. You mean like taking into consideration that a certain house has a car or not? Like that goes into calculation?
0: And how much asset you have, calculating depending on how many people are in the home.
1: Okay, so the math is a little bit off. And so it doesn't tilt in the favor of, we think, single parent households. And so should there be a different criteria to measure that? I think so. I think anyone would agree with that.
0: Right. So even for time support for single parents, though, they need to expand access to childcare services equally, if not personally, I think maybe more than equally. And so that they can ensure single parents can use full support benefits, just like the dual income households.
1: Okay, so basically double everything so that we can ensure they're getting just as much aid as a two-parent dual-income family.

0: parents at 14 months, and regularly for dual income, it would be 12 months per parent. Okay. So it would be increased for a single parent.
1: Okay.
0: And when it comes to a child's sick leave, dual income parents would have 15 days each, meaning if you're a single parent, you would get double that, 30 days alone. And time support is not just welfare, so it helps the economic independence of the parent. Money is time, time is money, and it improves child development outcomes, having to spend time with them as well.
1: More time with the parents.
0: So it all goes hand in hand.
1: So we're talking about, I think, a legally gray area, and this is what requires a lot of attention. So beyond the structure itself, the attitude we have towards family that seems different shapes society. And this is the tough part, because culture is much more harder to put, well, into perspective.
0: It really is. And as it's a month that we celebrate and appreciate that we consider family, not just children, parents, Parents Day is coming up. Not everyone has the choice to be a nuclear family.
1: Very true.
0: And if it's by choice, is to respect it. If it's the support that they need, to really give it. I think that's what should be the spirit of Family Month.
1: You know, it's so interesting, because I think a lot of the decisions and reactions we have in society is out of fear. Fear of the unfamiliar, fear of the changes, fear that I might not be extended the same welfare benefits if it goes to somebody else. But I don't think it's a zero-sum game, and we have a hard time focusing back on that.
0: Exactly.
1: Results of a highly competitive society?
0: Always.
1: Always. How do we fix that? That's for another day. Niall, thank you so much for celebrating Family Month with us. We'll speak to you again tomorrow.
0: Bye-bye.
1: That brings us to the end of Good Morning Seoul today. Do you love how our segments always propose more questions than answers? Go down the rabbit hole with us again tomorrow. Not today, because we're out of time. We'll be back tomorrow at 7 a.m. sharp Korea Standard Time. Yoon Jong-shin and Chong-in takes us out with 오르막길 uphill.

0: 2. 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
0: 3.
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3: Sing, sing, sing, Tiny Toons. Hi, everyone. Have you ever heard of a Korean leader called the Green Bean General? His name was Chun Bong-jun, a brave leader who had fought for poor people in the late 19th century. People even sang a song to remember him. It's called 새야 새야 바람 새야. This is a traditional children's folk song that has been sung for many generations. This song comes from the Pu'an area in Jeollabuk-do in the southwest of Korea. You can hear special musical features of the Jeolla region. First, listen for the shaking tone. The sound is gently shaken to make it fuller and deeper. Next comes the bending tone. A note suddenly turns and drops down. This makes the song feel more emotional. Together, these sounds create the deep and emotional mood of Jeolla folk music. All right then, let's listen to this traditional folk tune, 새야 새야 바람 새야.

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1: Hashtag Daily K.

Monday, May 6th, 2026, and I'm your host, Peter Bint. Do you know which book readers voted as their number one favourite international Booker Prize winner from the last decade? It's none other than Han Gang's The Vegetarian, a masterpiece that earned the support of a whopping one-third of the 10,000 participants. Even though it's been 10 years since the novel won the Booker Prize, the fact that it's still this deeply loved proves that truly great works only shine brighter with time. Hoping that Daily K will also continue to shine as the years go by as we approach our 10th anniversary, let's get the show started. Here's the hint for today's hashtag, give it a guess. What is the Korean word for this can denote months and years together and that passing and flow of those things, month, years and weeks. In English, we've gone for an expression because it doesn't really get encapsulated into one word that, again, is a synonym for the passing of months and years and weeks and days, the flow of a long period of beep as well. Beep is just one of the words in the phrase. Give it a guess on the YouTube live stream on air, Arirang Radio.